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3: ABC News, I'm Dave Mack. A Honda virus-infected ship is now headed to the Canary Islands, where passengers in hazmat suits will be taken from the ship and placed on military planes.
4: The U.S. State Department says it's in direct communication with Americans on board. A CDC team will meet them and escort them onto a charter flight heading to the National Quarantine Unit in Omaha, Nebraska. It's unclear how long they will stay. It's the same facility used to quarantine COVID patients in those early days of the outbreak.
3: Three passengers have died in the outbreak. Tens of thousands of students expecting to take their university finals left in limbo after an apparent cyber attack targeted the popular assignment and grading hub Canvas, plunging dozens of campuses into the dark. Secretary of State Marco Rubio said he's expecting Iran's response to a U.S. peace proposal today, but it's now Saturday in Tehran and no word yet. Virginia's highest court striking down the redistricting referendum that voters narrowly approved last month. This is ABC News. Californians who welcome a newborn baby will soon receive free diapers before they leave the hospital.
5: In a first-in-the-nation program, California will give each family 400 diapers in sizes for newborns and babies up to 14 pounds when they're discharged from a hospital after birth. That's a bit more than a month's worth of diapers, since newborns on average use 8 to 10 diapers a day. The program will begin at up to 75 hospitals that handle about a quarter of the births in California and largely serve low-income patients. The initiative will expand. And from there, the idea is to help families in need. Alex Stone, ABC News, Los Angeles.
3: A Florida jury today convicted four men of conspiracy in the 2021 assassination of Haitian President Jovenel Moïse. Moïse's death set off an ongoing turmoil and gang violence in the Caribbean nation. The four were found guilty of conspiring to kill or kidnap Haiti's elected leader and violating the U.S. Neutrality Act. The four defendants could face life sentences. Dave Packer, ABC News.
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10: What's he doing in Indiana? You're listening to Network Indiana. I'm Jarrett Lewis, an FBI supervisory special agent from Virginia, turning himself in at a jail in Indianapolis this week after being charged with sexual battery. Ryan Hedrick reports.
11: The man's name, Timothy C. Healy. He was booked into Marion County Jail on Wednesday and posted bail.
12: In October of 2025, state police detectives were asked to investigate an allegation of a sex crime that occurred in Indianapolis. Through that investigation, detectives gathered information, they gathered evidence, and they submitted all their case. Upon review of that case, the case was sent to a grand jury.
11: State Police Sergeant John Perrine would not say why Healy was in Indianapolis at the time of the incident. The FBI says Healy oversees crisis negotiation programs in Quantico. Ryan Hedrick, Network, Indiana.
10: Indy police are looking into a theft at a card shop on the city's south side where around $10,000 to $15,000 worth of Pokemon cards were stolen. Police say someone wearing a mask and a jacket broke into Grandmaster Games just before 6 o'clock this morning.
13: I don't want people to be deterred from, you know, participating in the hobby and having fun with Pokemon, because that is what card games are all about.
10: Alex Bradshaw runs Grandmaster Games, staying positive after his store was hit. The business is cleaning up and replacing the damaged glass on the display cases. A Fort Wayne man is facing up to 85 years in prison after a jury convicted him in a shooting that killed two people last summer. Shan Ford Jr. will be sentenced in July. Volunteers of America, hosting their annual Power of Hope breakfast in Carmel this week. The event raised funds for VOA's Essential Housing and Behavioral Health Services, which have served in Indiana communities for over 130 years. And the WNBA regular season is starting tonight, but the Fever will open things up on Saturday against the Dallas Wings. Here's Aaliyah Boston.
14: I think, you know, Dallas did a great job surrounding Paige with more shooters on the floor. And I think even down to the post, you have Alana Smith that just stretches the floor completely. And so I think for us, it's just make sure that we keep our energy high. We know it's going to be a game of runs. We know they want to put a lot of points up.
10: Tip-off Saturday is at 1 p.m. I'm Jarrett Lewis. You're listening to Network Indiana.
15: The Pulaski County Council will be holding a regular meeting this upcoming Monday, May 11th. I'm Becca Shepherd for Stark County Family Dentistry from the WKVI Information Center. The meeting will be held at 6 p.m. Eastern Time at the Pulaski County Courthouse, which is located at 112 East Main Street in Winnemac. There will be a section of the meeting for public comment before council members hear a request from the sheriff to purchase a jail transport vehicle. Counselors will vote on the approval of minutes from two meetings in April, including a regular session and an executive session. The council will hear three requests for additional funding, including a $2,400 request from the prosecutor to equipment, a $45,000 request from the sheriff from inmate medical copay to medical, and a $96,000 request from the sheriff from federal transport to vehicles. Board members will then discuss 2027 budgets as well as appointments to the Area Plan Commission. After any other business that may come before the board, this meeting will be adjourned. The public is invited to attend this council meeting. The Stark County Community Foundation's partnership luncheon is just over a month away. The luncheon, which is held quarterly, is an opportunity for local nonprofits and service providers to get together and talk about upcoming events and area opportunities, as well as to make new connections. The luncheon, which is sponsored by United Way of Northwest Indiana, will be held on Thursday, June 11th at 11:30 a.m. Central Time at the James R. Hardesty Community Building. That community building is located in Hamlet at 15 West Indiana Avenue. There's also an option to attend the luncheon virtually. Those who are planning to attend need to fill out an online interest form by the end of day on Tuesday, June 9th at the latest. A link to that interest form can be found online at WKVI.com. Those with questions should email stark@nicf.org or call 574-772-3665. Indiana Governor Mike Braun is launching a new initiative designed to help Indiana small businesses remain open and locally owned for generations to come. The program, which is called Keep In, will provide business owners with resources and guidance to prepare for retirement and ownership transitions. State leaders say that nearly 60% of Indiana businesses' revenue come from companies owned by Hoosiers age 55 and older, meaning that thousands of businesses could change hands in the coming years. National data shows that most small business exits result in closures instead of sales or transfers to new owners. The initiative is being led by Indiana's new Office of Entrepreneurship and Innovation. Through a pilot partnership with SMB.co, business owners in Northwest, South Central, and Southwest Indiana will have free access to business valuation and succession planning tools. The state is also teaming up with the Indiana Chamber of Commerce to offer free workshops focused on succession planning, business valuation, and preparing companies for future ownership changes. A press release from Indiana courts shares that Indiana Chief Justice Loretta Rush recognized probation officers from across the state for their dedication to public service during an annual educational conference. 28 officers were honored for their years of service and work, including one induction into the Order of Augustus, and a judge from Pulaski County was recognized for her work with veterans. The Stephen P. Menemeyer Award honors an individual who has made the most significant impact, achievement, or contribution to veterans in Indiana through their work in the criminal justice system. And Pulaski County Judge Crystal A. Kocher was recognized for her exceptional commitment and leadership in advancing veteran-centered justice initiatives across the state. Probation officers reaching 25 years of service across the state were also recognized for their longstanding dedication and the role they play in promoting rehabilitation, community safety, and justice in Indiana. You can find a list of those recipients online at WKVI.com. 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
16: From the Tri-County Weather Center, I'm Bill Banks on All News 1520 WKVI. 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Tonight, mostly cloudy with a low of 48. Tomorrow, mostly sunny, breezy, high 71. Tomorrow night, partly cloudy with a low of 47. Sunday, sunny and 61. Monday, sunny and 58. I'm Bill Banks. For your local forecast 24/7, visit WKVI.com.
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27: 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I'm CJ Miller, and this is Hoosier Ag Today News.
28: The farm economy isn't great right now, and rising property taxes on ag buildings is certainly the last thing any of our members want to see.
27: That's Ryan Hoff with Indiana Farm Bureau. He tells Hoosier Ag Today why many farmers are seeing such sharp increases in their ag building assessments. In some cases, those assessments have reportedly jumped by as much as 300%.
28: The state puts out cost tables that reflect the cost of building materials. The update this year is the first that fully reflects the post-COVID inflation in construction inputs. That is one of the reasons why assessments have increased dramatically.
27: You have until June 15th to file an appeal with your county assessor. Find the paperwork for that appeal at HoosierAgToday.com. I'm CJ Miller, Hoosier Ag Today News.
15: Turning now to funeral arrangements. 92-year-old George William Bill Folkers of Knox passed away April 26th. Family and friends are invited to gather to celebrate Bill's life tomorrow, Saturday, May 9th, with visitation at 11 a.m. at M.C. Smith Funeral Home and the service beginning at noon. That's for 92-year-old George William Bill Folkers of Knox. Kelsey Celine Bailey, known as Bug, passed away May 1st. Friends will be received from 10 a.m. until the time of the 1 p.m. service tomorrow, Saturday, May 9th, at the Brayman and Bailey Funeral Home in North Judson. Contributions may be made to the family in memory of Kelsey Celine Bailey. 43-year-old Dwayne Barnett Jr. of Knox passed away May 4th. Friends will be received from 10 a.m. until the time of the 1 p.m. service this upcoming Monday, May 11th, at the Brayman and Son Memorial Chapel in Knox. That's for 43-year-old Dwayne Barnett Jr. of Knox. 90-year-old William Lee Bill Hilt of North Judson passed away May 5th. Funeral services will take place Monday, May 11th at 1 p.m. Central Time, with visitation 2 hours prior to the services at M.C. Smith Funeral Home in Knox. That's for 90-year-old William Lee Bill Hilt of North Judson. Remember, you can find complete obituary information online at WKVI.com.
16: From the Tri-County Weather Center, I'm Bill Banks on All News 1520 WKVI. 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Tonight, mostly cloudy with a low of 48. Tomorrow, mostly sunny, breezy, high 71. Tomorrow night, partly cloudy with a low of 47. Sunday, sunny and 61. Monday, sunny and 58. I'm Bill Banks. For your local forecast 24/7, visit WKVI.com.
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0: Getting ready for an exciting race weekend at IMS. I'm Caleb Zuver with this Network Indiana Sports Report. Practice 1 and 2 for the Sancio Grand Prix are complete at the Indianapolis Motor Speedway. Alex Palou completed the fastest lap this morning at 110.26 in practice 1, with Graham Rahal in second at 110.64. Kyle Kirkwood, Felix Rosenquist, David Malukas, and Kiffin Simpson round out the top 6 fastest laps in practice 1. In practice 2, saw Palou have the fastest lap again, this time at 110.88. Kirkwood, Lewis Foster, Christian Lundgaard, and Marcus Ericsson followed, while Rosenquist found himself back in the top 6 again. Qualifying going on right now at Indianapolis Motor Speedway, with the Sancio Grand Prix scheduled for tomorrow at 4:30 p.m. Eastern. The Indiana Fever get their season started Saturday afternoon at Gainbridge Fieldhouse. They'll be facing the Dallas Wings, a game that features the last 4 number 1 overall picks. That's Aaliyah Boston and Caitlin Clark for Indiana, and Paige Beckers and AZ Fudd for Dallas. The Fever are dealing with some injuries heading into the season opener. Head coach Stephanie White commented today on the status of Monique Billings' ankle injury and Lexi Hall's hamstring.
1: I would anticipate that if she does play, she'll be limited. Every day after activity, it's reevaluated and then reevaluated after overnight.
3: Do you expect Lexi to be available tomorrow?
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0: Tip-off between the Fever and Wings is scheduled for tomorrow at 1 p.m. Eastern. A full slate of baseball scheduled for tonight, beginning with the Reds trying to snap a 7-game losing streak as they host the Astros. The Guardians and Tigers get divisional series going against the Twins and Royals, respectively. The White Sox face the Mariners at 7:40 Eastern. The Cubs travel to Texas to play the Rangers, while the Cardinals are out west in San Diego at 9:45 Eastern. Enjoy your sports-filled weekend. I'm Caleb Zuver with your Network Indiana Sports Report.
4: Fox News, I'm John Saucier. This fragile ceasefire barely holding between Iran and the United States. Secretary of State Marco Rubio telling reporters in Rome that President Trump's views on Iran have not changed.
5: The president's perspective is clear. He thinks that Iran is a threat, and it needs to be addressed.
4: U.S. forces firing on and disabling two Iranian oil tankers Friday after exchanging fire with Iranian forces in the Strait of Hormuz overnight. The United Arab Emirates, meanwhile, reported another Iranian missile and drone attack. The CEO of Airbnb, Brian Chesky, on Fox Business, talking about how many people stay at Airbnbs in the 11 cities hosting the World Cup soccer tournament this summer.
6: About 100,000 homes have been listed on Airbnb in the 16 cities where the World Cup would be hosting. And we're expecting record demand. In fact, we expect in our 18-year history, this will be the number one event ever for bookings in Airbnb.
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10: What's he doing in Indiana? You're listening to Network Indiana. I'm Jarrett Lewis, an FBI supervisory special agent from Virginia, turning himself in at a jail in Indianapolis this week after being charged with sexual battery. Ryan Hedrick reports.
11: The man's named Timothy C. Healy. He was booked into Marion County Jail on Wednesday and posted bail.
12: In October of 2025, state police detectives were asked to investigate an allegation of a sex crime that occurred in Indianapolis. Through that investigation, detectives gathered information, they gathered evidence, and they submitted all their case. Upon review of that case, the case was sent to a grand jury.
11: State Police Sergeant John Perrine would not say why Healy was in Indianapolis at the time of the incident. The FBI says Healy oversees crisis negotiation programs in Quantico. Ryan Hedrick, Network, Indiana.
10: Indy police are looking into a theft at a card shop on the city's south side where around $10,000 to $15,000 worth of Pokemon cards were stolen. Police say someone wearing a mask and a jacket broke into Grandmaster Games just before 6 o'clock this morning.
13: I don't want people to be deterred from, you know, participating in the hobby and having fun with Pokemon, because that is what card games are all about.
10: Alex Bradshaw runs Grandmaster Games, staying positive after his store was hit. The business is cleaning up and replacing the damaged glass on the display cases. A Fort Wayne man is facing up to 85 years in prison after a jury convicted him in a shooting that killed 2 people last summer. Shan Ford Jr. will be sentenced in July. Volunteers of America hosting their annual Power of Hope breakfast in Carmel this week. The event raised funds for VOA's essential housing and behavioral health services, which have served in Indiana communities for over 130 years. And the WNBA regular season is starting tonight, but the Fever will open things up on Saturday against the Dallas Wings. Here's Aaliyah Boston.
14: I think, you know, Dallas did a great job surrounding Paige with more shooters on the floor. And I think even down to the post, you have Alana Smith that just stretches the floor completely. And so I think for us, it's just make sure that we keep our energy high. We know it's going to be a game of runs. We know they want to put a lot of points up.
10: Tip-off Saturday is at 1 p.m. I'm Jarrett Lewis. 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
29: If you use State Road 23 in your commute, you may have to make some changes. I'm Rusty Nixon, Max 98.3 FM News. Indiana Department of Transportation contractor Milestone will have road closures on State Road 23 between Wolf Street and North Liberty and Olive Street and Locust Road in South Bend beginning on or after Wednesday, June 10th. Crews will replace six pipes between New Road and Kern Road. At the same time, a small structure replacement will also be conducted between U.S. 20 and 31 and Ireland Road. State Road 23 is expected to be closed for 10 days. The work was originally scheduled to begin in May, but it's been postponed due to utility delays. Through traffic should seek alternate routes or use the official detour of U.S. 20, 31, U.S. 31, and State Road 4. Access will be maintained for local traffic, but motorists should be prepared to also travel based on the locations where work is occurring. You can see a map of the area on our website at max983.net. City of Plymouth will have meetings of the Board of Public Works and Safety and the Common Council on Monday, May 11th, beginning with the Board of Works at 6 p.m. On that agenda is the dedication of infrastructure for Menominee Heights, Phase 2 and 3, and in order to take action at 405 Clark Street, board will also hear reports from the city department heads. Immediately following the Board of Works, the Common Council will meet with reports from the city attorney on tax abatements, a proposal to amend the official zoning map for the city of Plymouth. Council will also hear ordinances on emergency key boxes and permit and application fees for the city, and resolutions regarding an internal controls policy and for a commercial revitalization rebate program grant for Jaime's Grocery. Both meetings will be held in the council chambers on the second floor of the city building. Those attending should enter through the Garrow Street entrance. If you need special accommodation to attend the meeting, please contact the ADA coordinator at 574-936-2948. Both meetings will be live streamed on YouTube at City of Plymouth. May 3rd, a woman contacted Marshall County 911 in reference to a battery that occurred on Troyer Street in La Paz. The woman told officers the suspect, Samuel Menifee, 33, of North Liberty, fled the area northbound on Michigan Road. St. Joe County was notified and requested to attempt to locate the suspect. An investigation was conducted. Evidence of a battery was present. Menifee was later located in St. Joe County and transported back to the Marshall County Jail. He faces charges of domestic battery. Suspects are considered innocent until proven guilty in a court of law. May 2nd at 8:17 p.m., Marshall County Central Dispatch received a 911 call stating the man was rolling around in the median. The caller gave the location of U.S. 30 and King Road. Dispatch received a call shortly after from a second caller who stated that he was now walking in the driving lane. Officers responded shortly after. They found Eric L. Eddington, 53, who was heavily intoxicated. Portable breath test was administered. The results showed a BAC of .217. He was taken into custody and booked into the Marshall County Jail. Suspects are considered innocent until proven guilty in a court of law. I'm Rusty Nixon, Max 98.3 FM News. 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
16: From the Tri-County Weather Center, I'm Bill Banks on All News 1520 WKVI. 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Tonight, mostly cloudy with a low of 48. Tomorrow, mostly sunny, breezy, high 71. Tomorrow night, partly cloudy with a low of 47. Sunday, sunny and 61. Monday, sunny and 58. I'm Bill Banks. For your local forecast 24/7, visit WKVI.com.
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1: 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I'm CJ Miller, and this is Hoosier Ag Today News.
2: The farm economy isn't great right now, and rising property taxes on ag buildings is certainly the last thing any of our members want to see.
1: That's Ryan Hoff with Indiana Farm Bureau. He tells Hoosier Ag Today why many farmers are seeing such sharp increases in their ag building assessments. In some cases, those assessments have reportedly jumped by as much as 300%.
2: The state puts out cost tables that reflect the cost of building materials. The update this year is the first that fully reflects the post-COVID inflation in construction inputs. That is one of the reasons why assessments have increased dramatically.
1: You have until June 15th to file an appeal with your county assessor. 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I'm CJ Miller, Hoosier Ag Today News.
3: 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Tonight, mostly cloudy with a low of 48. Tomorrow, mostly sunny, breezy, high 71. Tomorrow night, partly cloudy with a low of 47. Sunday, sunny and 61. Monday, sunny and 58. I'm Bill Banks. 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
7: Tomorrow it's Max 98.3, softball game of the week, and we've just been informed there's a change in starting time. 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Bremen and Plymouth, and Plymouth coach Brian Hammond knows just what he's going to see coming up early on Saturday.
8: I mean, we know what kind of a coach we're running up against. 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
7: 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I'm Rusty Nixon. 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
9: ABC News, I'm Dave Packer. A hantavirus-infected ship is now headed to the Canary Islands, where passengers in hazmat suits will be taken from the ship and placed on military planes.
10: The U.S. State Department says it's in direct communication with Americans on board. A CDC team will meet them and escort them onto a charter flight heading to the National Quarantine Unit in Omaha, Nebraska. It's unclear how long they will stay. It's the same facility used to quarantine COVID patients in those early days of the outbreak.
9: Three passengers have died in the outbreak. Tens of thousands of students expecting to take their university finals left in limbo after an apparent cyber attack targeted the popular assignment and grading hub Canvas, plunging dozens of campuses into the dark. Secretary of State Marco Rubio said he's expecting Iran's response to a U.S. peace proposal today, but it's now Saturday in Tehran, and no word yet. Virginia's highest court striking down the redistricting referendum that voters narrowly approved last month. This is ABC News. Californians who welcome a newborn baby will soon receive free diapers before they leave the hospital.
11: In a first-in-the-nation program, California will give each family 400 diapers in sizes for newborns and babies up to 14 pounds when they're discharged from a hospital after birth. That's a bit more than a month's worth of diapers, since newborns on average use 8 to 10 diapers a day. The program will begin at up to 75 hospitals that handle about a quarter of the births in California and largely serve low-income patients. The initiative will expand expand from there. The idea is to help families in need. Alex Stone, ABC News, Los Angeles.
9: A Florida jury today convicted four men of conspiracy in the 2021 assassination of Haitian President Jovenel Moïse. Moïse's death set off an ongoing turmoil and gang violence in the Caribbean nation. The four were found guilty of conspiring to kill or kidnap Haiti's elected leader and violating the U.S. Neutrality Act. The four defendants could face life sentences. Dave Packer, ABC News.
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14: What's he doing in Indiana? You're listening to Network Indiana. I'm Jarrett Lewis, an FBI supervisory special agent from Virginia, turning himself in at a jail in Indianapolis this week after being charged with sexual battery. Ryan Hedrick reports.
15: The man's name, Timothy C. Healy. He was booked into Marion County Jail on Wednesday and posted bail.
16: In October of 2025, state police detectives were asked to investigate an allegation of a sex crime that occurred in Indianapolis. Through that investigation, detectives gathered information, they gathered evidence, and they submitted all their case. Upon review of that case, the case was sent to a grand jury.
15: State Police Sergeant John Perrine would not say why Healy was in Indianapolis at the time of the incident. The FBI says Healy oversees crisis negotiation programs in Quantico. Ryan Hedrick, Network Indiana.
14: Indy police are looking into a theft at a card shop on the city's south side where around $10,000 to $15,000 worth of Pokemon cards were stolen. Police say someone wearing a mask and a jacket broke into Grandmaster Games just before 6 o'clock this morning.
17: I don't want people to be deterred from, you know, participating in the hobby and having fun with Pokemon, because that is what card games are all about.
14: Alex Bradshaw runs Grandmaster Games, staying positive after his store was hit. The business is cleaning up and replacing the damaged glass on the display cases. A Fort Wayne man is facing up to 85 years in prison after a jury convicted him in a shooting that killed two people last summer. Shan Ford Jr. will be sentenced in July. Volunteers of America hosting their annual Power of Hope breakfast in Carmel this week. The event raised funds for VOA's essential housing and behavioral health services, which have served in Indiana communities for over 130 years. And the WNBA regular season is starting tonight, but the Fever will open things up on Saturday against the Dallas Wings. Here's Aaliyah Boston.
18: I think, you know, Dallas did a great job surrounding Paige with more shooters on the floor. And I think even down to the post, you have Alana Smith that just stretches the floor completely. And so I think for us, it's just make sure that we keep our energy high. We know it's going to be a game of runs. We know they want to put a lot of points up.
14: Tip-off Saturday is at 1 p.m. I'm Jarrett Lewis. You're listening to Network Indiana.
19: The Pulaski County Council will be holding a regular meeting this upcoming Monday, May 11th. I'm Becca Shepherd for Stark County Family Dentistry from the WKVI Information Center. The meeting will be held at 6 p.m. Eastern Time at the Pulaski County Courthouse, which is located at 112 East Main Street in Winnemac. There will be a section of the meeting for public comment before council members hear a request from the sheriff to purchase a jail transport vehicle. Councilors will vote on the approval of minutes from two meetings in April, including a regular session and an executive session. The council will hear three requests for additional funding, including a $2,400 request from the prosecutor to equipment, a $45,000 request from the sheriff from inmate medical copay to medical, and a $96,000 request from the sheriff from federal transport to vehicles. Board members will then discuss 2027 budgets as well as appointments to the Area Plan Commission. After any other business that may come before the board, this meeting will be adjourned. The public is invited to attend this council meeting. The Stark County Community Foundation's partnership luncheon is just over a month away. The luncheon, which is held quarterly, is an opportunity for local nonprofits and service providers to get together and talk about upcoming events and area opportunities, as well as to make new connections. The luncheon, which is sponsored by United Way of Northwest Indiana, will be held on Thursday, June 11th at 11:30 a.m. Central Time at the James R. Hardesty Community Building. That community building is located in Hamlet at 15 West Indiana Avenue. There's also an option to attend the luncheon virtually. Those who are planning to attend need to fill out an online interest form by the end of day on Tuesday, June 9th at the latest. A link to that interest form can be found online at WKVI.com. Those with questions should email stark@nicf.org or call 574-772-3665. Indiana Governor Mike Braun is launching a new initiative designed to help Indiana's small businesses remain open and locally owned for generations to come. The program, which is called Keep In, will provide business owners with resources and guidance to prepare for retirement and ownership transitions. State leaders say that nearly 60% of Indiana businesses' revenue come from companies owned by Hoosiers age 55 and older, meaning that thousands of businesses could change hands in the coming years. National data shows that most small business exits result in closures instead of sales or transfers to new owners. The initiative is being led by Indiana's new Office of Entrepreneurship and Innovation. Through a pilot partnership with SMB.co, business owners in Northwest, South Central, and Southwest Indiana will have free access to business valuation and succession planning tools. The state is also teaming up with the Indiana Chamber of Commerce to offer free workshops focused on succession planning, business valuation, and preparing companies for future ownership changes. A press release from Indiana Courts shares that Indiana Chief Justice Loretta Rush recognized probation officers from across the state for their dedication to public service during an annual educational conference. 28 officers were honored for their years of service and work, including one induction into the Order of Augustus, and a judge from Pulaski County was recognized for her work with veterans. The Stephen P. Menemeyer Award honors an individual who has made the most significant impact, achievement, or contribution to veterans in Indiana through their work in the criminal justice system. And Pulaski County Judge Crystal A. Kocher was recognized for her exceptional commitment and leadership in advancing veteran-centered justice initiatives across the state. Probation officers reaching 25 years of service across the state were also recognized for their long-standing dedication and the role they play in promoting rehabilitation, community safety, and justice in Indiana. You can find a list of those recipients online at WKVI.com. 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
3: 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Tonight, mostly cloudy with a low of 48.

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10: 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I'm CJ Miller, and this is Hoosier Ag Today News.
11: The farm economy isn't great right now, and rising property taxes on ag buildings is certainly the last thing any of our members want to see.
10: That's Ryan Hoff with Indiana Farm Bureau. He tells Hoosier Ag Today why many farmers are seeing such sharp increases in their ag building assessments. In some cases, those assessments have reportedly jumped by as much as 300%.
11: The state puts out cost tables that reflect the cost of building materials. The update this year is the first that fully reflects the post-COVID inflation in construction inputs. That is one of the reasons why assessments have increased dramatically.
10: You have until June 15th to file an appeal with your county assessor. 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I'm CJ Miller, Hoosier Ag Today News.
12: Turning now to funeral arrangements. 92-year-old George William Bill Folkers of Knox passed away April 26th. Family and friends are invited to gather to celebrate Bill's life tomorrow, Saturday, May 9th, with visitation at 11 a.m. at M.C. Smith Funeral Home and the service beginning at noon. That's for 92-year-old George William Bill Folkers of Knox. Kelsey Celine Bailey, known as Bug, passed away May 1st. Friends will be received from 10 a.m. until the time of the 1 p.m. service tomorrow, Saturday, May 9th, at the Brayman and Bailey Funeral Home in North Judson. Contributions may be made to the family in memory of Kelsey Celine Bailey. 43-year-old Dwayne Barnett Jr. of Knox passed away May 4th. Friends will be received from 10 a.m. until the time of the 1 p.m. service this upcoming Monday, May 11th, at the Brayman and Son Memorial Chapel in Knox. That's for 43.

0: 90-year-old Dwayne Barnett Jr. of Knox. 90-year-old William Lee Bill Hilt of North Judson passed away May 5th. Funeral services will take place Monday, May 11th at 1 p.m. Central Time, with visitation 2 hours prior to the services at M.C. Smith Funeral Home in Knox. That's for 90-year-old William Lee Bill Hilt of North Judson. 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
1: From the Tri-County Weather Center, I'm Bill Banks on All News 1520 WKVI. 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Tonight, mostly cloudy with a low of 48. Tomorrow, mostly sunny, breezy, high 71. Tomorrow night, partly cloudy with a low of 47. Sunday, sunny and 61. Monday, sunny and 58. I'm Bill Banks. For your local forecast 24/7, visit WKVI.com.
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4: Congratulations to our Tyler Roth WKVI Athlete of the Week, sophomore from Culver Community, Ava McCune. Ava broke a 37-year-old Culver record last week in the 300 hurdles, running a time of 50.06. She broke Ginny Cobelt's record of 50.5 from all the way back in 1989. We'll have a chance to talk with Miss McCune this coming weekend on the Saturday Sports Line. It'll be the second time we've talked with her. She was an Athlete of the Week last year, her freshman year, in soccer. She's a multi-sport athlete and quite the up-and-comer at Culver Community. So don't miss her interview this coming weekend on the Saturday Sports Line, the longest-running high school sports show in Indiana. We go live every Saturday throughout the school year at 9 a.m. Eastern, 8 a.m. Central, on 99.3 FM and WKVI.com, streaming throughout the world.
5: AP News, I'm Ben Thomas. There were more shots fired between U.S. and Iranian forces today, but no full rupture of the ceasefire as Washington awaits Tehran's response to its latest proposal for ending the war. President Trump telling reporters,
6: I think we're doing very well. Iran is seeming to be coming along very well, militarily very good. We'll see whether or not they can get there.
5: Meanwhile, the president also says he's persuaded Russia and Ukraine to accept a three-day ceasefire plus a prisoner swap.
6: So they're going to be transferring almost immediately 1,000 prisoners from each side. That's very good. Russia, Ukraine.
5: U.S. employers added a surprisingly strong 115,000 jobs last month, while the unemployment rate remained at a low 4.3%. Gus Fauché at PNC Financial Services.
7: The economy is adding jobs. The unemployment rate is fairly low. The job market isn't quite as strong as it was a couple of years ago, but it's looking a little bit better in 2026 than it did in 2025, despite everything that's going on with the conflict with Iran.
5: On Wall Street, stocks closed a winning week with more gains, the Dow up just 12 points, but the S&P gained 0.8% and the NASDAQ 1.7%, both closed at record highs. And Charles de Ledesma has the latest on that cruise ship in the Atlantic that's been dealing with a hantavirus outbreak.
8: Spanish authorities will receive more than 140 passengers and crew members on board the stricken cruise ship. The vessel's expected to reach the Spanish island of Tenerife off the coast of West Africa on Saturday or Sunday, where health officials will perform careful evacuations. Virginia Balcones, Spain's head of emergency services, says they will arrive at a completely isolated, cordoned-off area. The US has agreed to send a plane to the area to repatriate its 17 citizens, and the British government also says it will charter a plane to evacuate the nearly two dozen British citizens still on the MV Hondius. At least three passengers have died and several others are sick. I'm Charles de Ledesma.
5: This is AP News. The Pentagon's begun releasing new files on UFOs. Sagar Magani has the story.
9: President Trump teased the release last week.
10: I think some of it's going to be very interesting to people.
9: This batch includes FBI documents, NASA astronaut transcripts, and videos showing unidentified objects captured by military sensors in locations from Japan to North America. Congress told the Pentagon 4 years ago to start releasing decades of UFO sighting files, as some military members reported seeing unexplained aircraft. A 2024 report revealed hundreds of new so-called unexplained anomalous phenomena incidents, but no evidence the government had ever confirmed sighting alien technology. The Pentagon says the public can draw its own conclusions from these files. Sagar Meghani, Washington.
5: There are more stories at APNews.com. I'm Ben Thomas. Thanks for listening.
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20: ABC News, I'm Dave Packard. We've just learned that U.S. forces carried out another airstrike targeting a suspected drug smuggling boat in the eastern Pacific. Southcom says two people were killed, there was a survivor, and the U.S. military contacted the U.S. Coast Guard to carry out a search and rescue. The Honda virus-infected cruise ship preparing to moor in the Canary Islands this weekend. ABC's Maggie Ruley is there.
21: Right now, we're in the port where the ship won't even be allowed to dock. We expect it to anchor in the water. Everyone on board will be given a medical assessment before being ferried off in small groups, taken to the port here in hazmat suits, and then boarded onto military-guarded buses and taken to the airport.
20: No answer yet from Iran to a framework for peace talks. Secretary of State Marco Rubio had said he expected an answer today. Meanwhile, American forces firing on two Iranian oil tankers, an effort to enforce the blockade of Iranian ports. Iran blasting the American strikes as a reckless military adventure at a delicate time. This is ABC News.
0: A new lawsuit accuses the country's largest bowling company of creating an illegal monopoly.
1: A group of bowling enthusiasts are suing Lucky Strike for allegedly monopolizing the industry and ramping up prices to, quote, squeeze as much money as possible out of hardworking families once they're in the door. The lawsuit alleged Lucky Strike has run a, quote, Wall Street-engineered unlawful merger-driven playbook to buy up and consolidate 35% of bowling alleys across the country and raise prices. The publicly traded company says they plan to fight the case, which they described as meritless. Peter Haralambos, ABC News.
0: Sources tell ABC News the Trump administration is nearing a deal with TikTok to resolve a lawsuit over alleged child privacy violations in exchange for a $400 million settlement payment. White House officials have discussed if the payments could be used for the president's proposed triumphal arch that he wants to build near Arlington National Cemetery. Dave Packer, ABC News.
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24: What's he doing in Indiana? You're listening to Network Indiana. I'm Jarrett Lewis, an FBI supervisory special agent from Virginia, turning himself in at a jail in Indianapolis this week after being charged with sexual battery. Ryan Hedrick reports.
25: The man's name, Timothy C. Healy. He was booked into Marion County Jail on Wednesday and posted bail.
26: In October of 2025, state police detectives were asked to investigate an allegation of a sex crime that occurred in Indianapolis. Through that investigation, detectives gathered information, they gathered evidence, and they submitted all their case. Upon review of that case, the case was sent to a grand jury.
25: State Police Sergeant John Perrine would not say why Healy was in Indianapolis at the time of the incident. The FBI says Healy oversees crisis negotiation programs in Quantico. Ryan Hedrick, Network, Indiana.
24: Indy police are looking into a theft at a card shop on the city's south side where around $10,000 to $15,000 worth of Pokemon cards were stolen. Police say someone wearing a mask and a jacket broke into Grandmaster Games just before 6 o'clock this morning.
27: I don't want people to be deterred from, you know, participating in the hobby and having fun with Pokemon, because that is what card games are all about.
24: Alex Bradshaw runs Grandmaster Games, staying positive after his store was hit. The business is cleaning up and replacing the damaged glass on the display cases. A Fort Wayne man is facing up to 85 years in prison after a jury convicted him in a shooting that killed two people last summer. Shan Ford Jr. will be sentenced in July. Volunteers of America hosting their annual Power of Hope breakfast in Carmel this week. The event raised funds for VOA's essential housing and behavioral health services, which have served in Indiana communities for over 130 years. And the WNBA regular season is starting tonight, but the Fever will open things up on Saturday against the Dallas Wings. Here's Aaliyah Boston.
28: I think, you know, Dallas did a great job surrounding Paige with more shooters on the floor. And I think even down to the post, you have Alana Smith that just stretches the floor completely. And so I think for us, it's just making sure that we keep our energy high. We know it's going to be a game of runs. We know they want to put a lot of points up.
24: Tip-off Saturday is at 1 p.m. I'm Jarrett Lewis. 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
29: The Pulaski County Council will be holding a regular meeting this upcoming Monday, May 11th. I'm Becca Shepherd for Stark County Family Dentistry from the WKVI Information Center. The meeting will be held at 6 p.m. Eastern Time at the Pulaski County Courthouse, which is located at 112 East Main Street in Winnemac. There will be a section of the meeting for public comment before council members hear a request from the sheriff to purchase a jail transport vehicle. Counselors will vote on the approval of minutes from two meetings in April, including a regular session and an executive session. The council will hear three requests for additional funding, including a $2,400 request from the prosecutor to equipment, a $45,000 request from the sheriff from inmate medical copay to medical, and a $96,000 request from the sheriff from federal transport to vehicles. Board members will then discuss 2027 budgets as well as appointments to the Area Plan Commission. After any other business that may come before the board, this meeting will be adjourned. The public is invited to attend this council meeting. The Stark County Community Foundation's partnership luncheon is just over a month away. The luncheon, which is held quarterly, is an opportunity for local nonprofits and service providers to get together and talk about upcoming events and area opportunities, as well as to make new connections. The luncheon, which is sponsored by United Way of Northwest Indiana, will be held on Thursday, June 11th at 11:30 a.m. Central Time at the James R. Hardesty Community Building. That community building is located in Hamlet at 15 West Indiana Avenue. There's also an option to attend the luncheon virtually. Those who are planning to attend need to fill out an online interest form by the end of day on Tuesday, June 9th at the latest. A link to that interest form can be found online at WKVI.com. Those with questions should email stark@nicf.org or call 574-772-3665. Indiana Governor Mike Braun is launching a new initiative designed to help Indiana small businesses remain open and locally owned for generations to come. The program, which is called Keep In, will provide business owners with resources and guidance to prepare for retirement and ownership transitions. State leaders say that nearly 60% of Indiana businesses' revenue come from companies owned by Hoosiers age 55 and older, meaning that thousands of businesses could change hands in the coming years. National data shows that most small business exits result in closures instead of sales or transfers to new owners. The initiative is being led by Indiana's new Office of Entrepreneurship and Innovation. Through a pilot partnership with SMB.co, business owners in Northwest, South Central, and Southwest Indiana will have free access to business valuation and succession planning tools. The state is also teaming up with the Indiana Chamber of Commerce to offer free workshops focused on succession planning, business valuation, and preparing companies for future ownership changes. A press release from Indiana courts shares that Indiana Chief Justice Loretta Rush recognized probation officers from across the state for their dedication to public service during an annual educational conference. 28 officers were honored for their years of service and work, including one induction into the Order of Augustus, and a judge from Pulaski County was recognized for her work with veterans. The Stephen P. Menemeyer Award honors an individual who has made the most significant impact, achievement, or contribution to veterans in Indiana through their work in the criminal justice system. And Pulaski County Judge Crystal A. Kocher was recognized for her exceptional commitment and leadership in advancing veteran-centered justice initiatives across the state. Probation officers reaching 25 years of service across the state were also recognized for their long-standing dedication and the role they play in promoting rehabilitation, community safety, and justice in Indiana. You can find a list of those recipients online at WKVI.com. 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I'm Becca Shepherd from the WKVI Information Center. 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
2: From the Tri-County Weather Center, I'm Bill Banks on All News 1520 WKVI. 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Tonight, mostly cloudy with a low of 48. Tomorrow, mostly sunny, breezy, high 71. Tomorrow night, partly cloudy with a low of 47. Sunday, sunny and 61. Monday, sunny and 58. I'm Bill Banks. 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
12: 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I'm CJ Miller, and this is Hoosier Ag Today News.
13: The farm economy isn't great right now, and rising property taxes on ag buildings is certainly the last thing any of our members want to see.
12: That's Ryan Hoff with Indiana Farm Bureau. He tells Hoosier Ag Today why many farmers are seeing such sharp increases in their ag building assessments. In some cases, those assessments have reportedly jumped by as much as 300%.
13: The state puts out cost tables that reflect the cost of building materials. The update this year is the first that fully reflects the post-COVID inflation in construction inputs. That is one of the reasons why assessments have increased dramatically.
12: You have until June 15th to file an appeal with your county assessor. Find the paperwork for that appeal at HoosierAgToday.com. I'm CJ Miller, Hoosier Ag Today News.
29: Turning now to funeral arrangements. There will be graveside services for 81-year-old Lloyd Darius Chief Carter of Lake Station, Indiana, at 2 p.m. Eastern Time on Wednesday, September 30th of this year at Buck Cemetery in Thornhope, Indiana. The American Legion, VFW, and U.S. Navy will conduct military honors. In lieu of flowers, memorial contributions may be made to the Dementia Society of America. Arrangements have been entrusted to Frayne Mortuary in Winnemac for 81-year-old Lloyd Darius Chief Carter of Lake Station, Indiana. George William Bill Folkers, age 92, of Knox, passed away April 26th. Family and friends are invited to gather to celebrate Bill's life today, Saturday, May 9th, with visitation beginning at 11 a.m. at M.C. Smith Funeral Home and funeral services beginning at noon. That's for 92-year-old George William Bill Folkers of Knox. Kelsey Celine Bailey, known to all as Bug, passed away May 1st. Friends will be received from 10 a.m. until the time of the 1 p.m. service today, Saturday, May 9th, at the Brayman and Bailey Funeral Home in North Judson. Contributions may be made to the family in memory of Kelsey Celine Bug Bailey. 43-year-old Dwayne Barnett Jr. of Knox passed away May 4th. Friends will be received from 10 a.m. until the time of the service at 1 p.m. on Monday, May 11th at the Brayman and Son Memorial Chapel in Knox. That's for 43-year-old Dwayne Barnett Jr. of Knox. William Lee Bill Hilt, age 90, of North Judson, passed away May 5th. Funeral services will take place on Monday, May 11th at 1 p.m. Central Time, with a visitation to be held 2 hours prior to services at M.C. Smith Funeral Home in Knox. That's for 90-year-old William Lee Bill Hilt of North Judson. Remember, you can find complete obituary information online at WKVI.com.
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2: From the Tri-County Weather Center, I'm Bill Banks on All News 1520 WKVI. 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Tonight, mostly cloudy with a low of 48. Tomorrow, mostly sunny, breezy, high 71. Tomorrow night, partly cloudy with a low of 47. Sunday, sunny and 61. Monday, sunny and 58. I'm Bill Banks. For your local forecast 24/7, visit WKVI.com.
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1: Getting ready for an exciting race weekend at IMS. I'm Caleb Zuver with this Network Indiana Sports Report. Practice 1 and 2 for the Sancio Grand Prix are complete at the Indianapolis Motor Speedway. Alex Palou completed the fastest lap this morning at 110.26 in practice 1, with Graham Rahal in second at 110.64. Kyle Kirkwood, Felix Rosenquist, David Malukas, and Kiffin Simpson round out the top 6 fastest laps in practice 1. In practice 2, saw Palou have the fastest lap again, this time at 110.88. Kirkwood, Lewis Foster, Christian Lundgaard, and Marcus Ericsson followed, while Rosenquist found himself back in the top 6 again. Qualifying going on right now at Indianapolis Motor Speedway, with the Sancio Grand Prix scheduled for tomorrow at 4:30 p.m. Eastern. The Indiana Fever get their season started Saturday afternoon at Gainbridge Fieldhouse. They'll be facing the Dallas Wings, a game that features the last 4 number 1 overall picks. That's Aaliyah Boston and Caitlin Clark for Indiana, and Paige Beckers and AZ Fudd for Dallas. The Fever are dealing with some injuries heading into the season opener. Head coach Stephanie White commented today on the status of Monique Billings' ankle injury and Lexi Hall's hamstring.
10: I would anticipate that if she does play, she'll be limited every day after activity. It's reevaluated and then reevaluated after overnight.
14: Do you expect Lexi to be available tomorrow?
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1: Tip-off between the Fever and Wings is scheduled for tomorrow at 1 p.m. Eastern. A full slate of baseball scheduled for tonight, beginning with the Reds trying to snap a 7-game losing streak as they host the Astros. The Guardians and Tigers get divisional series going against the Twins and Royals, respectively. The White Sox face the Mariners at 7:40 Eastern. The Cubs travel to Texas to play the Rangers, while the Cardinals are out west in San Diego at 9:45 Eastern. Enjoy your sports-filled weekend. I'm Caleb Zuver with your Network Indiana Sports Report.
15: Fox News, I'm John Saucier. This fragile ceasefire barely holding between Iran and the United States. Secretary of State Marco Rubio telling reporters in Rome that President Trump's views on Iran have not changed.
16: The president's perspective is clear. He thinks that Iran is a threat and it needs to be addressed.
15: U.S. forces firing on and disabling 2 Iranian oil tankers Friday after exchanging fire with Iranian forces in the Strait of Hormuz overnight. The United Arab Emirates, meanwhile, reported another Iranian missile and drone attack. The CEO of Airbnb, Brian Chesky, on Fox Business, talking about how many people stay at Airbnbs in the 11 cities hosting the World Cup soccer tournament this summer.
17: About 100,000 homes have been listed on Airbnb in the 16 cities where the World Cup would be hosting. And we're expecting record demand. In fact, we expect in our 18-year history, this will be the number one event ever for bookings at Airbnb.
15: America's listening to Fox News.
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24: What's he doing in Indiana? You're listening to Network Indiana. I'm Jarrett Lewis, an FBI supervisory special agent from Virginia, turning himself in at a jail in Indianapolis this week after being charged with sexual battery. Ryan Hedrick reports.
25: The man's name, Timothy C. Healy. He was booked into Marion County Jail on Wednesday and posted bail.
26: In October of 2025, state police detectives were asked to investigate an allegation of a sex crime that occurred in Indianapolis. Through that investigation, detectives gathered information, they gathered evidence, and they submitted all their case. Upon review of that case, the case was sent to a grand jury.
25: State Police Sergeant John Perrine would not say why Healy was in Indianapolis at the time of the incident. The FBI says Healy oversees crisis negotiation programs in Quantico. Ryan Hedrick, Network, Indiana.
24: Indy police are looking into a theft at a card shop on the city's south side where around $10,000 to $15,000 worth of Pokemon cards were stolen. Police say someone wearing a mask and a jacket broke into Grandmaster Games just before 6 o'clock this morning.
27: I don't want people to be deterred from, you know, participating in the hobby and having fun with Pokemon, because that is what card games are all about.
24: Alex Bradshaw runs Grandmaster Games, staying positive after his store was hit. The business is cleaning up and replacing the damaged glass on the display cases. A Fort Wayne man is facing up to 85 years in prison after a jury convicted him in a shooting that killed 2 people last summer. Shan Ford Jr. will be sentenced in July. Volunteers of America hosting their annual Power of Hope breakfast in Carmel this week. The event raised funds for VOA's Essential Housing and Behavioral Health Services, which have served in Indiana communities for over 130 years. And the WNBA regular season is starting tonight, but the Fever will open things up on Saturday against the Dallas Wings. Here's Aaliyah Boston.
28: I think, you know, Dallas did a great job surrounding Paige with more shooters on the floor. And I think even down to the post, you have Alana Smith that just stretches the floor completely. And so I think for us, it's just make sure that we keep our energy high. We know it's going to be a game of runs. We know they want to put a lot of points up.
24: Tip-off Saturday is at 1 p.m. I'm Jarrett Lewis. 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
30: If you use State Road 23 in your commute, you may have to make some changes. I'm Rusty Nixon, Max 98.3 FM News. Indiana Department of Transportation contractor Milestone will have road closures on State Road 23 between Wolf Street and North Liberty and Olive Street and Locust Road in South Bend beginning on or after Wednesday, June 10th. Crews will replace 6 pipes between New Road and Kern Road. At the same time, a small structure replacement will also be conducted between U.S. 20 and 31 and Ireland Road. State Road 23 is expected to be closed for 10 days. The work was originally scheduled to begin in May, but it's been postponed due to utility delays. Through traffic should seek alternate routes or use the official detour of U.S. 20, 31, U.S. 31, and State Road 4. Access will be maintained for local traffic, but motorists should be prepared to also travel based on the locations where work is occurring. You can see a map of the area on our website at max983.net. City of Plymouth will have meetings of the Board of Public Works and Safety and the Common Council on Monday, May 11th, beginning with the Board of Works at 6 p.m. On that agenda is the dedication of infrastructure from Menominee Heights, Phase 2 and 3, And in order to take action at 405 Clark Street, board will also hear reports from the city department heads. Immediately following the Board of Works, the Common Council will meet with reports from the city attorney on tax abatements, a proposal to amend the official zoning map for the city of Plymouth. Council will also hear ordinances on emergency key boxes and permit and application fees for the city, and resolutions regarding an internal controls policy and for a commercial revitalization rebate program grant for Jaime's Grocery. Both meetings will be held in the council chambers on the second floor of the city building. Those attending should enter through the Garrow Street entrance. If you need special accommodation to attend the meeting, please contact the ADA coordinator at 574-936-2948. Both meetings will be live streamed on YouTube at City of Plymouth. May 3rd, a woman contacted Marshall County 911 in reference to a battery that occurred on Troyer Street in La Paz. The woman told officers the suspect, Samuel Menifee, 33, of North Liberty, fled the area northbound on Michigan Road. St. Joe County was notified and requested to attempt to locate the suspect. An investigation was conducted. Evidence of a battery was present. Menifee was later located in St. Joe County and transported back to the Marshall County Jail. He faces charges of domestic battery. Suspects are considered innocent until proven guilty in a court of law. May 2nd at 8:17 p.m., Marshall County Central Dispatch received a 911 call stating the man was rolling around in the median. The caller gave the location of U.S. 30 and King Road. Dispatch received a call shortly after from a second caller who stated that he was now walking in the driving lane. Officers responded shortly after. They found Eric L. Eddington, 53, who was heavily intoxicated. Portable breath test was administered. The results showed a BAC of .217. He was taken into custody and booked into the Marshall County Jail. Suspects are considered innocent until proven guilty in a court of law. I'm Rusty Nixon, Max 98.3 FM News. 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
0: 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Tonight, mostly cloudy with a low of 48. Tomorrow, mostly sunny, breezy, high 71. Tomorrow night, partly cloudy with a low of 47. Sunday, sunny and 61. Monday, sunny and 58. I'm Bill Banks. For your local forecast 24/7, visit WKVI.com.
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14: 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I'm CJ Miller, and this is Hoosier Ag Today News.
16: The farm economy isn't great right now, and rising property taxes on ag buildings is certainly the last thing any of our members want to see.
14: That's Ryan Hoff with Indiana Farm Bureau. He tells Hoosier Ag Today why many farmers are seeing such sharp increases in their ag building assessments. In some cases, those assessments have reportedly jumped by as much as 300%.
16: The state puts out cost tables that reflect the cost of building materials. The update this year is the first that fully reflects the post-COVID inflation in construction inputs. That is one of the reasons why assessments have increased dramatically.
14: You have until June 15th to file an appeal with your county assessor. Find the paperwork for that appeal at HoosierAgToday.com. I'm CJ Miller, Hoosier Ag Today News.
0: 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Tonight, mostly cloudy with a low of 48. Tomorrow, mostly sunny, breezy, high 71. Tomorrow night, partly cloudy with a low of 47. Sunday, sunny and 61. Monday, sunny and 58. I'm Bill Banks. For your local forecast 24/7, visit WKVI.com.
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30: Tomorrow it's Max 98.3, softball game of the week, and we just been informed there's a change in starting time. That one will tip off at 9 o'clock. 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Bremen and Plymouth. And Plymouth coach Brian Hammond knows just what he's going to see coming up early on Saturday.
19: I mean, we know what kind of a coach we're running up against. Yeah. He's not a state champion by accident. So, Hupper, he's good. 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
30: 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I'm Rusty Nixon. 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
29: ABC News, I'm Dave Packard. We've just learned that U.S. forces carried out another airstrike targeting a suspected drug smuggling boat in the Eastern Pacific. Southcom says two people were killed, there was a survivor, and the U.S. military contacted the U.S. Coast Guard to carry out a search and rescue.
15: The Honda virus infected cruise ship preparing to moor in the Canary Islands this weekend. ABC's Maggie Rooley is there.
18: Right now we're in the port where the ship won't even be allowed to dock. We expect it to anchor in the water. Everyone on board will be given a medical assessment before being ferried off in small groups, taken to the port here in hazmat suits, and then boarded onto military guarded buses and taken to the airport.
15: No answer yet from Iran to a framework for peace talks. Secretary of State Marco Rubio had said he expected an answer today. Meanwhile, American forces firing on two Iranian oil tankers, an effort to enforce the blockade of Iranian ports. Iran blasting the American strikes as a reckless military adventure at a delicate time. This is ABC News. A new lawsuit accuses the country's largest bowling company of creating an illegal monopoly.
20: A group of bowling enthusiasts are suing Lucky Strike for allegedly monopolizing the industry and ramping up prices to, quote, squeeze as much money as possible out of hardworking families once they're in the door. The lawsuit alleged Lucky Strike has run a, quote, Wall Street-engineered unlawful merger-driven playbook to buy up and consolidate 35% of bowling alleys across the country and raise prices. The publicly traded company says they plan to fight the case, which they described as meritless. Peter Haralambos, ABC News.
15: Sources tell ABC News the Trump administration is nearing a deal with TikTok to resolve a lawsuit over alleged child privacy violations in exchange for a $400 million settlement payment. White House officials have discussed if the payments could be used for the president's proposed triumphal arch that he wants to build near Arlington National Cemetery. Dave Packer, ABC News.
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24: What's he doing in Indiana? You're listening to Network Indiana. I'm Jarrett Lewis, an FBI supervisory special agent from Virginia, turning himself in at a jail in Indianapolis this week after being charged with sexual battery. Ryan Hedrick reports.
25: The man's named Timothy C. Healy. He was booked into Marion County Jail on Wednesday and posted bail.
26: In October of 2025, state police detectives were asked to investigate an allegation of a sex crime that occurred in Indianapolis. Through that investigation, detectives gathered information, they gathered evidence, and they submitted all their case. Upon review of that case, the case was sent to a grand jury.
25: State Police Sergeant John Perrine would not say why Healy was in Indianapolis at the time of the incident. The FBI says Healy oversees crisis negotiation programs in Quantico. Ryan Hedrick, Network, Indiana.
24: Indy police are looking into a theft at a card shop on the city's south side where around $10,000 to $15,000 worth of Pokemon cards were stolen. Police say someone wearing a mask and a jacket broke into Grandmaster Games just before 6 o'clock this morning.
27: I don't want people to be deterred from, you know, participating in the hobby and having fun with Pokemon, because that is what card games are all about.
24: Alex Bradshaw runs Grandmaster Games, staying positive after his store was hit. The business is cleaning up and replacing the damaged glass on the display cases. A Fort Wayne man is facing up to 85 years in prison after a jury convicted him in a shooting that killed two people last summer. Shan Ford Jr. will be sentenced in July. Volunteers of America hosting their annual Power of Hope breakfast in Carmel this week. The event raised funds for VOA's Essential Housing and Behavioral Health Services, which have served in Indiana communities for over 130 years. And the WNBA regular season is starting tonight, but the Fever will open things up on Saturday against the Dallas Wings. Here's Aaliyah Boston.
1: I think, you know, Dallas did a great job surrounding Paige with more shooters on the floor. And I think even down to the post, you have Alana Smith that just stretches the floor completely. And so I think for us, it's just make sure that we keep our energy high. We know it's going to be a game of runs. We know they want to put a lot of points up.
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2: The Pulaski County Council will be holding a regular meeting this upcoming Monday, May 11th. I'm Becca Shepherd for Stark County Family Dentistry from the WKVI Information Center. The meeting will be held at 6 p.m. Eastern Time at the Pulaski County Courthouse, which is located at 112 East Main Street in Winnemac. There will be a section of the meeting for public comment before council members hear a request from the sheriff to purchase a jail transport vehicle. Counselors will vote on the approval of minutes from two meetings in April, including a regular session and an executive session. The council will hear three requests for additional funding, including a $2,400 request from the prosecutor to equipment, a $45,000 request from the sheriff from inmate medical copay to medical, and a $96,000 request from the sheriff from federal transport to vehicles. Board members will then discuss 2027 budgets as well as appointments to the Area Plan Commission. After any other business that may come before the board, this meeting will be adjourned. The public is invited to attend this council meeting. The Stark County Community Foundation's partnership luncheon is just over a month away. The luncheon, which is held quarterly, is an opportunity for local nonprofits and service providers to get together and talk about upcoming events and area opportunities, as well as to make new connections. The luncheon, which is sponsored by United Way of Northwest Indiana, will be held on Thursday, June 11th at 11:30 a.m. Central Time at the James R. Hardesty Community Building. That community building is located in Hamlet at 15 West Indiana Avenue. There's also an option to attend the luncheon virtually. Those who are planning to attend need to fill out an online interest form by the end of day on Tuesday, June 9th at the latest. A link to that interest form can be found online at WKVI.com. Those with questions should email stark@nicf.org or call 574-772-3665. Indiana Governor Mike Braun is launching a new initiative designed to help Indiana's small businesses remain open and locally owned for generations to come. The program, which is called Keep In, will provide business owners with resources and guidance to prepare for retirement and ownership transitions. State leaders say that nearly 60% of Indiana businesses' revenue come from companies owned by Hoosiers age 55 and older, meaning that thousands of businesses could change hands in the coming years. National data shows that most small business exits result in closures instead of sales or transfers to new owners. The initiative is being led by Indiana's new Office of Entrepreneurship and Innovation. Through a pilot partnership with SMB.co, business owners in Northwest, South Central, and Southwest Indiana will have free access to business valuation and succession planning tools. The state is also teaming up with the Indiana Chamber of Commerce to offer free workshops focused on succession planning, business valuation, and preparing companies for future ownership changes. A press release from Indiana courts shares that Indiana Chief Justice Loretta Rush recognized probation officers from across the state for their dedication to public service during an annual educational conference. 28 officers were honored for their years of service and work, including one induction into the Order of Augustus, and a judge from Pulaski County was recognized for her work with veterans. The Stephen P. Menemeyer Award honors an individual who has made the most significant impact, achievement, or contribution to veterans in Indiana through their work in the criminal justice system. And Pulaski County Judge Crystal A. Kocher was recognized for her exceptional commitment and leadership in advancing veteran-centered justice initiatives across the state. Probation officers reaching 25 years of service across the state were also recognized for their long-standing dedication and the role they play in promoting rehabilitation, community safety, and justice in Indiana. You can find a list of those recipients online at WKVI.com. 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Their office phone number is 574-212-2008. I'm Becca Shepherd from the WKVI Information Center. 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
0: 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Tonight, mostly cloudy with a low of 48. Tomorrow, mostly sunny, breezy, high 71. Tomorrow night, partly cloudy with a low of 47. Sunday, sunny and 61. Monday, sunny and 58. I'm Bill Banks. For your local forecast 24/7, visit WKVI.com.
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1: This is Kurt Lancaster from the Texas Farm Bureau Radio Network. Hoosier Ag Today's founder, Gary Troyt, was recently honored with a Farm Broadcaster of the Year Award from our National Association of Farm Broadcasting. A big Texas hats off to you, Gary. 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Congratulations, Gary, on a job well done.
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7: 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I'm CJ Miller, and this is Hoosier Ag Today News.
8: The farm economy isn't great right now, and rising property taxes on ag buildings is certainly the last thing any of our members want to see.
7: That's Ryan Hoff with Indiana Farm Bureau. He tells Hoosier Ag Today why many farmers are seeing such sharp increases in their ag building assessments. In some cases, those assessments have reportedly jumped by as much as 300%.
8: The state puts out cost tables that reflect the cost of building materials. The update this year is the first that fully reflects the post-COVID inflation in construction inputs. That is one of the reasons why assessments have increased dramatically.
7: You have until June 15th to file an appeal with your county assessor. Find the paperwork for that appeal at HoosierAgToday.com. I'm CJ Miller, Hoosier Ag Today News.
9: Turning now to funeral arrangements. There will be graveside services for 81-year-old Lloyd Darius Chief Carter of Lake Station, Indiana, at 2 p.m. Eastern Time on Wednesday, September 30th of this year at Buck Cemetery in Thornhope, Indiana. The American Legion, VFW, and U.S. Navy will conduct military honors. In lieu of flowers, memorial contributions may be made to the Dementia Society of America. Arrangements have been entrusted to Frayne Mortuary in Winnemac for 81-year-old Lloyd Darius Chief Carter of Lake Station, Indiana. George William Bill Folkers, age 92, of Knox, passed away April 26th. Family and friends are invited to gather to celebrate Bill's life today, Saturday, May 9th, with visitation beginning at 11 a.m. at M.C. Smith Funeral Home and funeral services beginning at noon. That's for 92-year-old George William Bill Folkers of Knox. Kelsey Celine Bailey, known to all as Bug, passed away May 1st. Friends will be received from 10 a.m. until the time of the 1 p.m. service today, Saturday, May 9th, at the Brayman and Bailey Funeral Home in North Judson. Contributions may be made to the family in memory of Kelsey Celine Bug Bailey. 43-year-old Dwayne Barnett Jr. of Knox passed away May 4th. Friends will be received from 10 a.m. until the time of the service at 1 p.m. on Monday, May 11th at the Brayman & Son Memorial Chapel in Knox. That's for 43-year-old Dwayne Barnett Jr. of Knox. William Lee Bill Hilt, age 90, of North Judson, passed away May 5th. Funeral services will take place on Monday, May 11th at 1 p.m. Central Time, with a visitation to be held 2 hours prior to services at M.C. Smith Funeral Home in Knox. That's for 90-year-old William Lee Bill Hilt of North Judson. Remember, you can find complete obituary information online at WKVI.com.
10: 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Tonight, mostly cloudy with a low of 48. Tomorrow, mostly sunny, breezy, high 71. Tomorrow night, partly cloudy with a low of 47. Sunday, sunny and 61. Monday, sunny and 58. I'm Bill Banks. For your local forecast 24/7, visit WKVI.com.

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2: Congratulations to our Tyler Roth WKVI Athlete of the Week, sophomore from Culver Community, Ava McCune. Ava broke a 37-year-old Culver record last week in the 300 hurdles, running a time of 50.06. She broke Jenny Kobelt's record of 50.5 from all the way back in 1989. We'll have a chance to talk with Miss McCune this coming weekend on the Saturday Sports Line. It'll be the second time we've talked with her. She was an Athlete of the Week last year, her freshman year, in soccer. She's a multi-sport athlete and quite the up-and-comer at Culver Community. So don't miss her interview this coming weekend on the Saturday Sports Line, the longest-running high school sports show in Indiana. We go live every Saturday throughout the school year at 9 a.m. Eastern, 8 a.m. Central, on 99.3 FM and WKVI.com, streaming throughout the world.
3: AP News for Friday, May 8th. I'm Ben Thomas. President Trump says Russia and Ukraine have agreed to a three-day ceasefire and prisoner swap, telling reporters,
4: I asked, and President Putin agreed. President Zelensky agreed, both readily, and we have a little period of time where they're not going to be killing people. That's very good.
3: Sagar Magani has more.
5: The president writes on social media the truce would start Saturday, Victory Day in Russia, signifying the World War II win over Nazi Germany. Moscow had already announced a ceasefire, but it fell apart, as did Ukraine's own unilateral ceasefire this week. Ukrainian President Volodymyr Zelensky said his forces will mirror whatever Russia's do. President Trump says this could be the beginning of the long war's end.
4: I mean, it could be. It'd be nice. I'd like to see it stop. Russia, Ukraine, it's the worst thing since World War II in terms of life. 25,000 young soldiers every month. It's crazy.
5: Sagar Magani, Washington.
3: After U.S. and Iranian forces exchanged fire in the Strait of Hormuz Friday, President Trump said,
4: militarily very good. We'll see whether or not they can get there.
3: The latter a reference to Iran's review of the latest U.S. proposal to end the war, Secretary of State Marco Rubio.
6: Their system is still highly fractured and a bit dysfunctional as well, so that may be serving as an impediment.
3: The U.S. military says it's carried out another strike on an alleged drug boat in the Eastern Pacific, killing two people with one survivor. The Trump administration campaign has now killed at least 193 since last September. The military has not provided evidence that any of the vessels were carrying drugs. Alabama's governor has signed off on a plan to hold new primaries if courts allow the state to redraw its congressional districts. The Virginia Supreme Court struck down that state's new map Friday, despite voters' approval. This is AP News. A Voice for Nature turns 100.
7: A birthday message to David Attenborough is being displayed in central London's Piccadilly Circus as the world's most famous wildlife presenter celebrates his 100th birthday, and cinemas throughout the day are showing his nature films.
8: I remember the first time I met mountain gorillas.
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7: I'm Charles Villesma.
3: A gorilla story told by David Attenborough, now on Netflix. The latest through the weekend at apnews.com. I'm Ben Thomas. Thanks for listening.
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19: Carried out another airstrike targeting a suspected drug smuggling boat in the Eastern Pacific. Southcom says two people were killed. The Coast Guard is searching for one survivor. Secretary of State Marco Rubio said he expected to hear today from Iran regarding whether they'll go along with that one-page framework for peace talks submitted by the U.S. It's now Saturday in Tehran and still nothing.
20: As the U.S. awaits Iran's answer on peace talks, American forces firing on two Iranian oil tankers, an effort to enforce the blockade of Iranian ports. Iran blasting the American strikes as a reckless military adventure at a delicate time.
19: ABC's Martha Raddatz. Dozens of passengers on board that Hantavirus-infected cruise ship are preparing to anchor off the Canary Islands this weekend before they're whisked away for quarantine after the outbreak that left three dead was discovered on board. This is ABC News. The Trump administration is imposing new economic sanctions on Cuba, intensifying the crisis on the island nation. The price of gas in Cuba is now $40 a gallon due to the U.S. oil blockade. ABC's Whit Johnson is in Havana.
21: Despite the war with Iran and military action in Venezuela earlier this year, the Trump administration has remained fixated on Cuba. The Cuban foreign minister warning of a bloodbath if the U.S. tries to take over.
22: We take threats by the United States very seriously. It seems that the U.S. government has chosen a dangerous path, a path that could lead to unimaginable consequences, to a humanitarian catastrophe, to a genocide, to the loss of Cuban and young American lives. It could also lead to a bloodbath in Cuba.
21: California Governor Gavin Newsom today signed a new state program to give parents of newborns free diapers before leaving the hospital. Dave Packer, ABC News.
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23: What's he doing in Indiana? You're listening to Network Indiana. I'm Jarrett Lewis, an FBI supervisory special agent from Virginia, turning himself in at a jail in Indianapolis this week after being charged with sexual battery. Ryan Hedrick reports.
24: The man's named Timothy C. Healy. He was booked into Marion County Jail on Wednesday and posted bail.
25: In October of 2025, state police detectives were asked to investigate an allegation of a sex crime that occurred in Indianapolis. Through that investigation, detectives gathered information, they gathered evidence, and they submitted all their case. Upon review of that case, the case was sent to a grand jury.
24: State Police Sergeant John Perrine would not say why Healy was in Indianapolis at the time of the incident. The FBI says Healy oversees crisis negotiation programs in Quantico. Ryan Hedrick, Network, Indiana.
23: Indy police are looking into a theft at a card shop on the city's south side where around $10,000 to $15,000 worth of Pokemon cards were stolen. Police say someone wearing a mask and a jacket broke into Grandmaster Games just before 6 o'clock this morning.
26: I don't want people to be deterred from, you know, participating in the hobby and having fun with Pokemon, because that is what card games are all about.
23: Alex Bradshaw runs Grandmaster Games, staying positive after his store was hit. The business is cleaning up and replacing the damaged glass on the display cases. A Fort Wayne man is facing up to 85 years in prison after a jury convicted him in a shooting that killed 2 people last summer. Shan Ford Jr. will be sentenced in July. Volunteers of America hosting their annual Power of Hope breakfast in Carmel this week. The event raised funds for VOA's Essential Housing and Behavioral Health Services, which have served in Indiana communities for over 130 years. And the WNBA regular season is starting tonight, but the Fever will open things up on Saturday against the Dallas Wings. Here's Aaliyah Boston.
27: I think, you know, Dallas did a great job surrounding Paige with more shooters on the floor. And I think even down to the post, you have Alana Smith that just stretches the floor completely. And so I think for us to just make sure that we keep our energy high. We know it's going to be a game of runs. We know they want to put a lot of points up.
23: Tip-off Saturday is at 1 p.m. I'm Jarrett Lewis. You're listening to Network Indiana.
28: The Pulaski County Council will be holding a regular meeting this upcoming Monday, May 11th. I'm Becca Shepherd for Stark County Family Dentistry from the WKVI Information Center. The meeting will be held at 6 p.m. Eastern Time at the Pulaski County Courthouse, which is located at 112 East Main Street in Winnemac. There will be a section of the meeting for public comment before council members hear a request from the sheriff to purchase a jail transport vehicle. Counselors will vote on the approval of minutes from 2 meetings in April, including a regular session and an executive session. The council will hear 3 requests for additional funding, including a $2,400 request from the prosecutor to equipment. A $45,000 request from the sheriff from inmate medical copay to medical, and a $96,000 request from the sheriff from federal transport to vehicles. Board members will then discuss 2027 budgets as well as appointments to the Area Plan Commission. After any other business that may come before the board, this meeting will be adjourned. The public is invited to attend this council meeting. The Stark County Community Foundation's partnership luncheon is just over a month away. The luncheon, which is held quarterly, is an opportunity for local nonprofits and service providers to get together and talk about upcoming events and area opportunities, as well as to make new connections. The luncheon, which is sponsored by United Way of Northwest Indiana, will be held on Thursday, June 11th at 11:30 a.m. Central Time at the James R. Hardesty Community Building. That community building is located in Hamlet at 15 West Indiana Avenue. There's also an option to attend the luncheon virtually. Those who are planning to attend need to fill out an online interest form by the end of day on Tuesday, June 9th at the latest. A link to that interest form can be found online at WKVI.com. Those with questions should email stark@nicf.org or call 574-772-3665. Indiana Governor Mike Braun is launching a new initiative designed to help Indiana small businesses remain open and locally owned for generations to come. The program, which is called Keep In, will provide business owners with resources and guidance to prepare for retirement and ownership transitions. State leaders say that nearly 60% of Indiana businesses' revenue come from companies owned by Hoosiers age 55 and older, meaning that thousands of businesses could change hands in the coming years. National data shows that most small business exits result in closures instead of sales or transfers to new owners. The initiative is being led by Indiana's new Office of Entrepreneurship and Innovation. Through a pilot partnership with SMB.co, business owners in Northwest, South Central, and Southwest Indiana will have free access to business valuation and succession planning tools. The state is also teaming up with the Indiana Chamber of Commerce to offer free workshops focused on succession planning, business valuation, and preparing companies for future ownership changes. A press release from Indiana courts shares that Indiana Chief Justice Loretta Rush recognized probation officers from across the state for their dedication to public service during an annual educational conference. 28 officers were honored for their years of service and work, including one induction into the Order of Augustus, and a judge from Pulaski County was recognized for her work with veterans. The Stephen P. Menemeyer Award honors an individual who has made the most significant impact, achievement, or contribution to veterans in Indiana through their work in the criminal justice system. And Pulaski County Judge Crystal A. Kocher was recognized for her exceptional commitment and leadership in advancing veteran-centered justice initiatives across the state. Probation officers reaching 25 years of service across the state were also recognized for their long-standing dedication and the role they play in promoting rehabilitation, community safety, and justice in Indiana. You can find a list of those recipients online at WKVI.com. 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
3: From the Tri-County Weather Center, I'm Bill Banks on All News 1520 WKVI. 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Tonight, mostly cloudy with a low of 48. Tomorrow, mostly sunny, breezy, high 71. Tomorrow night, partly cloudy with a low of 47. Sunday, sunny and 61. Monday, sunny and 58. I'm Bill Banks. For your local forecast 24/7, visit WKVI.com.
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29: Why some Indiana farmers are seeing their barn and storage facility assessments skyrocket. I'm CJ Miller, and this is Hoosier Ag Today News.
30: The farm economy isn't great right now, and rising property taxes on ag buildings is certainly the last thing any of our members want to see.
29: That's Ryan Hoff with Indiana Farm Bureau. He tells Hoosier Ag Today why many farmers are seeing such sharp increases in their ag building assessments. In some cases, those assessments have reportedly jumped by as much as 300%.
30: The state puts out cost tables that reflect the cost of building materials. The update this year is the first that fully reflects the post-COVID inflation in construction inputs. That is one of the reasons why assessments have increased dramatically.
29: You have until June 15th to file an appeal with your county assessor. Find the paperwork for that appeal at HoosierAgToday.com. I'm CJ Miller, Hoosier Ag Today News.
28: Turning now to funeral arrangements. There will be graveside services for 81-year-old Lloyd Darius Chief Carter of Lake Station, Indiana, at 2 p.m. Eastern Time on Wednesday, September 30th of this year at Buck Cemetery in Thornhope, Indiana. The American Legion, VFW, and U.S. Navy will conduct military honors. In lieu of flowers, memorial contributions may be made to the Dementia Society of America. Arrangements have been entrusted to Frayne Mortuary in Winnemac for 81-year-old Lloyd Darius Chief Carter of Lake Station, Indiana. George William Bill Folkers, age 92, of Knox, passed away April 26th. Family and friends are invited to gather to celebrate Bill's life today, Saturday, May 9th, with visitation beginning at 11 a.m. at M.C. Smith Funeral Home and funeral services beginning at noon. That's for 92-year-old George William Bill Folkers of Knox. Kelsey Celine Bailey, known to all as Bug, passed away May 1st. Friends will be received from 10 a.m. until the time of the 1 p.m. service today, Saturday, May 9th, at the Brayman and Bailey Funeral Home in North Judson. Contributions may be made to the family in memory of Kelsey Celine Bug Bailey. 43-year-old Dwayne Barnett Jr. of Knox passed away May 4th. Friends will be received from 10 a.m. until the time of the service at 1 p.m. on Monday, May 11th at the Brayman & Son Memorial Chapel in Knox. That's for 43-year-old Dwayne Barnett Jr. of Knox. William Lee Bill Hilt, age 90, of North Judson, passed away May 5th. Funeral services will take place on Monday, May 11th at 1 p.m. Central Time, with a visitation to be held 2 hours prior to services at M.C. Smith Funeral Home in Knox. That's for 90-year-old William Lee Bill Hilt of North Judson. Remember, you can find complete obituary information online at WKVI.com.
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3: From the Tri-County Weather Center, I'm Bill Banks on All News 1520 WKVI. 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Tonight, mostly cloudy with a low of 48. Tomorrow, mostly sunny, breezy, high 71. Tomorrow night, partly cloudy with a low of 47. Sunday, sunny and 61. Monday, sunny and 58. I'm Bill Banks. For your local forecast 24/7, visit WKVI.com.
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2: Getting ready for an exciting race weekend at IMS. I'm Caleb Zuver with this Network Indiana Sports Report. Practice 1 and 2 for the Sancio Grand Prix are complete at the Indianapolis Motor Speedway. Alex Palou completed the fastest lap this morning at 110.26 in Practice 1 with Graham Rahal in second at 110.64. Kyle Kirkwood, Felix Rosenquist, David Malukas, and Kiffin Simpson round out the top 6 fastest laps in Practice 1. In Practice 2, saw Palou have the fastest lap again, this time at 110.88. Kirkwood, Lewis Foster, Christian Lundgaard, and Marcus Ericsson followed while Rosenquist found himself back in the top 6 again. Qualifying going on right now at Indianapolis Motor Speedway with the Sancio Grand Prix scheduled for tomorrow at 4:30 p.m. Eastern. The Indiana Fever get their season started Saturday afternoon at Gainbridge Fieldhouse. They'll be facing the Dallas Wings, a game that features the last 4 number 1 overall picks. That's Aaliyah Boston and Caitlin Clark for Indiana, and Paige Beckers and AZ Fudd for Dallas. The Fever are dealing with some injuries heading into the season opener. Head coach Stephanie White commented today on the status of Monique Billings' ankle injury and Lexi Hall's hamstring.
13: I would anticipate that if she does play, she'll be limited. Every day after activity, it's reevaluated and then reevaluated after overnight.
15: Do you expect Lexi to be available tomorrow?
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15: Full availability or limited minutes?
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2: Tip-off between the Fever and Wings is scheduled for tomorrow at 1 p.m. Eastern. A full slate of baseball scheduled for tonight, beginning with the Reds trying to snap a 7-game losing streak as they host the Astros. The Guardians and Tigers get divisional series going against the Twins and Royals, respectively. The White Sox face the Mariners at 7:40 Eastern. The Cubs travel to Texas to play the Rangers, while the Cardinals are out west in San Diego at 9:45 Eastern. Enjoy your sports-filled weekend. I'm Caleb Zuver with your Network Indiana Sports Report.
16: Fox News, I'm Tom Rigotti. The U.S. and Iran continue to exchange blows in the Persian Gulf region. Fox's Aisha Hosni's at the White House.
17: U.S. forces disabled 2 more vessels for violating the U.S. blockade on Iranian ports. It's the latest attack in a tit-for-tat between the two nations.
16: While President Trump insists the ceasefire continues, a peace deal is yet to be made, and Trump says U.S. forces will do what's necessary in the conflict. A Utah judge will continue to allow cameras in the courtroom for hearings involving the accused killer of conservative activist Charlie Kirk.
18: The judge handed the defense a legal setback, ruling that cameras and microphones will continue to be allowed in the courtroom during the proceedings. Robinson is accused of fatally shooting Kirk on September 10th, 2025, and could face the death penalty if convicted.
16: That's Fox's Claudia Cowan. 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
19: What's he doing in Indiana? You're listening to Network Indiana. I'm Jarrett Lewis, an FBI supervisory special agent from Virginia, turning himself in at a jail in Indianapolis this week after being charged with sexual battery. Ryan Hedrick reports.
20: The man's named Timothy C. Healy. He was booked into Marion County Jail on Wednesday and posted bail.
21: In October of 2025, state police detectives were asked to investigate an allegation of a sex crime that occurred in Indianapolis. Through that investigation, detectives gathered information, they gathered evidence, and they submitted all their case. Upon review of that case, the case was sent to a grand jury.
20: State Police Sergeant John Perrine would not say why Healy was in Indianapolis at the time of the incident. The FBI says Healy oversees crisis negotiation programs in Quantico. Ryan Hedrick, Network Indiana.
19: Indy police are looking into a theft at a card shop on the city's south side where around $10,000 to $15,000 worth of Pokemon cards were stolen. Police say someone wearing a mask and a jacket broke into Grandmaster Games just before 6 o'clock this morning.
22: I don't want people to be deterred from, you know, participating in the hobby and having fun with Pokemon, because that is what card games are all about.
19: Alex Bradshaw runs Grandmaster Games, staying positive after his store was hit. The business is cleaning up and replacing the damaged glass on the display cases. A Fort Wayne man is facing up to 85 years in prison after a jury convicted him in a shooting that killed two people last summer. Shan Ford Jr. will be sentenced in July. Volunteers of America hosting their annual Power of Hope breakfast in Carmel this week. The event raised funds for VOA's Essential Housing and Behavioral Health Services, which have served in Indiana communities for over 130 years. And the WNBA regular season is starting tonight, but the Fever will open things up on Saturday against the Dallas Wings. Here's Aaliyah Boston.
23: I think, you know, Dallas did a great job surrounding Paige with more shooters on the floor. And I think even down to the post, you have Alana Smith that just stretches the floor completely. And so I think for us, it's just make sure that we keep our energy high. We know it's going to be a game of runs. We know they want to put a lot of points up.
19: Tip-off Saturday is at 1 p.m. I'm Jarrett Lewis. 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
24: If you use State Road 23 in your commute, you may have to make some changes. I'm Rusty Nixon, Max 98.3 FM News. Indiana Department of Transportation contractor Milestone will have road closures on State Road 23 between Wolf Street and North Liberty and Olive Street and Locust Road in South Bend beginning on or after Wednesday, June 10th. Crews will replace six pipes between New Road and Kern Road. At the same time, a small structure replacement will also be conducted between U.S. 20 and 31 and Ireland Road. State Road 23 is expected to be closed for 10 days. The work was originally scheduled to begin in May, but it's been postponed due to utility delays. Through traffic should seek alternate routes or use the official detour of U.S. 20, 31, U.S. 31, and State Road 4. Access will be maintained for local traffic, but motorists should be prepared to also travel based on the locations where work is occurring. You can see a map of the area on our website at max983.net. City of Plymouth will have meetings of the Board of Public Works and Safety and the Common Council on Monday, May 11th, beginning with the Board of Works at 6 p.m. On that agenda is the dedication of infrastructure for Menominee Heights, Phase 2 and 3. And in order to take action at 405 Clark Street, Board will also hear reports from the city department heads. Immediately following the Board of Works, the Common Council will meet with reports from the city attorney on tax abatements, a proposal to amend the official zoning map for the city of Plymouth. Council will also hear ordinances on emergency key boxes and permit and application fees for the city, and resolutions regarding an internal controls policy and for a commercial revitalization rebate program grant for Jaime's Grocery. Both meetings will be held in the council chambers on the second floor of the city building. Those attending should enter through the Garrow Street entrance. If you need special accommodation to attend the meeting, please contact the ADA coordinator at 574-936-2948. Both meetings will be live streamed on YouTube at City of Plymouth. May 3rd, a woman contacted Marshall County 911 in reference to a battery that occurred on Troyer Street in La Paz. The woman told officers the suspect, Samuel Menifee, 33, of North Liberty, fled the area northbound on Michigan Road. St. Joe County was notified and requested to attempt to locate the suspect. An investigation was conducted. Evidence of a battery was present. Menifee was later located in St. Joe County and transported back to the Marshall County Jail. He faces charges of domestic battery. Suspects are considered innocent until proven guilty in a court of law. May 2nd at 8:17 p.m., Marshall County Central Dispatch received a 911 call stating the man was rolling around in the median. The caller gave the location of U.S. 30 and King Road. Dispatch received a call shortly after from a second caller who stated that he was now walking in the driving lane. Officers responded shortly after. They found Eric L. Eddington, 53, who was heavily intoxicated. Portable breath test was administered. The results showed a BAC of .217. He was taken into custody and booked into the Marshall County Jail. Suspects are considered innocent until proven guilty in a court of law. I'm Rusty Nixon, Max 98.3 FM News. 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
3: From the Tri-County Weather Center, I'm Bill Banks on All News 1520 WKVI. 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Tonight, mostly cloudy with a low of 48. Tomorrow, mostly sunny, breezy, high 71. Tomorrow night, partly cloudy with a low of 47. Sunday, sunny and 61. Monday, sunny and 58. I'm Bill Banks. For your local forecast 24/7, visit WKVI.com.
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12: This is Ty Higgins from the Ohio AgNet. 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Gary was really surprised by the honor, but I can tell you many of us weren't. 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
29: 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I'm CJ Miller, and this is Hoosier Ag Today News.
27: The farm economy isn't great right now, and rising property taxes on ag buildings is certainly the last thing any of our members want to see.
29: That's Ryan Hoff with Indiana Farm Bureau. He tells Hoosier Ag Today why many farmers are seeing such sharp increases in their ag building assessments. In some cases, those assessments have reportedly jumped by as much as 300%.
27: The state puts out cost tables that reflect the cost of building materials. The update this year is the first that fully reflects the post-COVID inflation in construction inputs. That is one of the reasons why assessments have increased dramatically.
29: You have until June 15th to file an appeal with your county assessor. 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I'm CJ Miller, Hoosier Ag Today News.
3: From the Tri-County Weather Center, I'm Bill Banks on All News 1520 WKVI. 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Tonight, mostly cloudy with a low of 48. Tomorrow, mostly sunny, breezy, high 71. Tomorrow night, partly cloudy with a low of 47. Sunday, sunny and 61. Monday, sunny and 58. I'm Bill Banks. For your local forecast 24/7, visit WKVI.com.
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24: Tomorrow it's Max 98.3 softball game of the week, and we've just been informed there's a change in starting time. That one will tip off at 9 o'clock, so first pitch at 9 o'clock tomorrow morning. Bremen and Plymouth, and Plymouth coach Brian Hammond knows just what he's going to see coming up early on Saturday.
28: I mean, we know what kind of a coach we're running up against.
24: Yeah.
28: 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So, Hupper, he's good. 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
24: 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I'm Rusty Nixon, Max 98.3, part of the winning team at Kankakee Valley Broadcasting.
30: News, I'm Dave Packer. U.S. forces today carried out another airstrike targeting a suspected drug smuggling boat in the eastern Pacific. Southcom says two people were killed. The Coast Guard is searching for one survivor. Secretary of State Marco Rubio said he expected to hear today from Iran regarding whether they'll go along with that one-page framework for peace talks submitted by the U.S. It's now Saturday in Tehran and still nothing.
31: As the U.S. awaits Iran's answer on peace talks, American forces firing on two Iranian oil tankers, an effort to enforce the blockade of Iranian ports. Iran blasting the American strikes as a reckless military adventure at a delicate time.
30: ABC's Martha Raddatz. Dozens of passengers on board that hantavirus-infected cruise ship
5: are preparing to anchor off the Canary Islands this weekend before they're whisked away for quarantine after the outbreak that left three dead was discovered on board. This is ABC News. The Trump administration is imposing new economic sanctions on Cuba, intensifying the crisis on the island nation. The price of gas in Cuba is now $40 a gallon due to the U.S. oil blockade. ABC's Whit Johnson is in Havana.
6: Despite the war with Iran and military action in Venezuela earlier this year, the Trump administration has remained fixated on Cuba. The Cuban foreign minister warning of a bloodbath if the U.S. tries to take over.
7: We take threats by the United States very seriously. It seems that the U.S. government has chosen a dangerous path, a path that could lead to unimaginable consequences, to a humanitarian catastrophe, to a genocide, to the loss of Cuban and young American lives. It could also lead to a bloodbath in Cuba.
5: California Governor Gavin Newsom today signed a new state program to give parents of newborns free diapers before leaving the hospital. Dave Packer, ABC News.
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16: What's he doing in Indiana? You're listening to Network Indiana. I'm Jarrett Lewis, an FBI supervisory special agent from Virginia, turning himself in at a jail in Indianapolis this week after being charged with sexual battery. Ryan Hedrick reports.
19: The man's name, Timothy C. Healy. He was booked into Marion County Jail on Wednesday and posted bail.
20: In October of 2025, state police detectives were asked to investigate an allegation of a sex crime that occurred in Indianapolis. Through that investigation, detectives gathered information, they gathered evidence, and they submitted all their case. Upon review of that case, the case was sent to a grand jury.
19: State Police Sergeant John Perrine would not say why Healy was in Indianapolis at the time of the incident. The FBI says Healy oversees crisis negotiation programs in Quantico. Ryan Hedrick, Network, Indiana.
16: Indy police are looking into a theft at a card shop on the city's south side where around $10,000 to $15,000 worth of Pokemon cards were stolen. Police say someone wearing a mask and a jacket broke into Grandmaster Games just before 6 o'clock this morning.
21: I don't want people to be deterred from, you know, participating in the hobby and having fun with Pokemon, because that is what card games are all about.
16: Alex Bradshaw runs Grandmaster Games, staying positive after his store was hit. The business is cleaning up and replacing the damaged glass on the display cases. A Fort Wayne man is facing up to 85 years in prison after a jury convicted him in a shooting that killed two people last summer. Shan Ford Jr. will be sentenced in July. Volunteers of America hosting their annual Power of Hope breakfast in Carmel this week. The event raised funds for VOA's Essential Housing and Behavioral Health Services, which have served in Indiana communities for over 130 years. And the WNBA regular season is starting tonight, but the Fever will open things up on Saturday against the Dallas Wings. Here's Aaliyah Boston.
22: I think, you know, Dallas did a great job surrounding Paige with more shooters on the floor. And I think even down to the post, you have Alana Smith that just stretches the floor completely. And so I think for us, it's just making sure that we keep our energy high. We know it's going to be a game of runs. We know they want to put a lot of points up.
16: Tip-off Saturday is at 1 p.m. I'm Jarrett Lewis. You're listening to Network Indiana.
23: The Pulaski County Council will be holding a regular meeting this upcoming Monday, May 11th. I'm Becca Shepherd for Stark County Family Dentistry from the WKVI Information Center. The meeting will be held at 6 p.m. Eastern Time at the Pulaski County Courthouse, which is located at 112 East Main Street in Winnemac. There will be a section of the meeting for public comment before council members hear a request from the sheriff to purchase a jail transport vehicle. Counselors will vote on the approval of minutes from two meetings in April, including a regular session and an executive session. The council will hear three requests for additional funding, including a $2,400 request from the prosecutor to equipment. a $45,000 request from the sheriff from inmate medical copay to medical, and a $96,000 request from the sheriff from federal transport to vehicles. Board members will then discuss 2027 budgets as well as appointments to the Area Plan Commission. After any other business that may come before the board, this meeting will be adjourned. The public is invited to attend this council meeting. The Stark County Community Foundation's partnership luncheon is just over a month away. The luncheon, which is held quarterly, is an opportunity for local nonprofits and service providers to get together and talk about upcoming events and area opportunities, as well as to make new connections. The luncheon, which is sponsored by United Way of Northwest Indiana, will be held on Thursday, June 11th at 11:30 a.m. Central Time at the James R. Hardesty Community Building. That community building is located in Hamlet at 15 West Indiana Avenue. There's also an option to attend the luncheon virtually. Those who are planning to attend need to fill out an online interest form by the end of day on Tuesday, June 9th at the latest. A link to that interest form can be found online at WKVI.com. Those with questions should email stark@nicf.org or call 574-772-3665. Indiana Governor Mike Braun is launching a new initiative designed to help Indiana's small businesses remain open and locally owned for generations to come. The program, which is called Keep In, will provide business owners with resources and guidance to prepare for retirement and ownership transitions. State leaders say that nearly 60% of Indiana businesses' revenue come from companies owned by Hoosiers age 55 and older, meaning that thousands of businesses could change hands in the coming years. National data shows that most small business exits result in closures instead of sales or transfers to new owners. The initiative is being led by Indiana's new Office of Entrepreneurship and Innovation. Through a pilot partnership with SMB.co, business owners in Northwest, South Central, and Southwest Indiana will have free access to business valuation and succession planning tools. The state is also teaming up with the Indiana Chamber of Commerce to offer free workshops focused on succession planning, business valuation, and preparing companies for future ownership changes. A press release from Indiana Courts shares that Indiana Chief Justice Loretta Rush recognized probation officers from across the state for their dedication to public service during an annual educational conference. 28 officers were honored for their years of service and work, including one induction into the Order of Augustus, and a judge from Pulaski County was recognized for her work with veterans. The Stephen P. Menemeyer Award honors an individual who has made the most significant impact, achievement, or contribution to veterans in Indiana through their work in the criminal justice system. And Pulaski County Judge Crystal A. Kocher was recognized for her exceptional commitment and leadership in advancing veteran-centered justice initiatives across the state. Probation officers reaching 25 years of service across the state were also recognized for their long-standing dedication and the role they play in promoting rehabilitation, community safety, and justice in Indiana. You can find a list of those recipients online at WKVI.com. 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
3: From the Tri-County Weather Center, I'm Bill Banks on All News 1520 WKVI. 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Tonight, mostly cloudy with a low of 48. Tomorrow, mostly sunny, breezy, high 71. Tomorrow night, partly cloudy with a low of 47. Sunday, sunny and 61. Monday, sunny and 58. I'm Bill Banks. For your local forecast 24/7, visit WKVI.com.
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10: 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I play high school basketball for every baller who ever played a pickup game on a driveway, playground, or alley, because we all share the same dream. I play for buzzer beaters, big-time boards, and burying rainmakers. I play high school basketball for the chance to put my hometown in Indiana on the map by playing in a state championship.
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0: wheels and a motor. The odds of him going on to fascinate millions with his talent? 1 in 260,000. The odds of this born racer having 157 career top 10 finishes in NASCAR? 1 in 125 billion. The odds of him winning both the Daytona 500 and the Brickyard 400 in the same year? 1 in 195 million. The odds of a child being diagnosed with autism? 1 in 68. 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
1: 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I'm CJ Miller, and this is Hoosier Ag Today News.
2: The farm economy isn't great right now, and rising property taxes on ag buildings is certainly the last thing any of our members want to see.
1: That's Ryan Hoff with Indiana Farm Bureau. He tells Hoosier Ag Today why many farmers are seeing such sharp increases in their ag building assessments. In some cases, those assessments have reportedly jumped by as much as 300%.
2: The state puts out cost tables that reflect the cost of building materials. The update this year is the first that fully reflects the post-COVID inflation in construction inputs. That is one of the reasons why assessments have increased dramatically.
1: You have until June 15th to file an appeal with your county assessor. Find the paperwork for that appeal at HoosierAgToday.com. I'm CJ Miller, Hoosier Ag Today News.
3: Turning now to funeral arrangements. There will be graveside services for 81-year-old Lloyd Darius Chief Carter of Lake Station, Indiana, at 2 p.m. Eastern Time on Wednesday, September 30th of this year at Buck Cemetery in Thornhope, Indiana. The American Legion, VFW, and U.S. Navy will conduct military honors. In lieu of flowers, memorial contributions may be made to the Dementia Society of America. Arrangements have been entrusted to Frayne Mortuary in Winnemac for 81-year-old Lloyd Darius, Chief Carter of Lake Station, Indiana. George William Bill Folkers, age 92, of Knox, passed away April 26th. Family and friends are invited to gather to celebrate Bill's life today, Saturday, May 9th, with visitation beginning at 11 a.m. at M.C. Smith Funeral Home and funeral services beginning at noon. That's for 92-year-old George William Bill Folkers of Knox. Kelsey Celine Bailey, known to all as Bug, passed away May 1st. Friends will be received from 10 a.m. until the time of the 1 p.m. service today, Saturday, May 9th, at the Brayman and Bailey Funeral Home in North Judson. Contributions may be made to the family in memory of Kelsey Celine Bug Bailey. 43-year-old Dwayne Barnett Jr. of Knox passed away May 4th. Friends will be received from 10 a.m. until the time of the service at 1 p.m. on Monday, May 11th at the Brayman and Son Memorial Chapel in Knox. That's for 43-year-old Dwayne Barnett Jr. of Knox. William Lee Bill Hilt, age 90, of North Judson, passed away May 5th. Funeral services will take place on Monday, May 11th at 1 p.m. Central Time, with a visitation to be held 2 hours prior to services at M.C. Smith Funeral Home in Knox. That's for 90-year-old William Lee Bill Hilt of North Judson. Remember, you can find complete obituary information online at WKVI.com.
4: From the Tri-County Weather Center, I'm Bill Banks on All News 1520 WKVI. 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Tonight, mostly cloudy with a low of 48. Tomorrow, mostly sunny, breezy, high 71. Tomorrow night, partly cloudy with a low of 47. Sunday, sunny and 61. Monday, sunny and 58. I'm Bill Banks. For your local forecast 24/7, visit WKVI.com.
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0: Ava McCune. Ava broke a 37-year-old Culver record last week in the 300 hurdles, running a time of 50.06. She broke Jenny Kobelt's record of 50.5 from all the way back in 1989. We'll have a chance to talk with Miss McCune this coming weekend on the Saturday Sports Line. It'll be the second time we've talked with her. She was an Athlete of the Week last year, her freshman year in soccer. She's a multi-sport athlete and quite the up-and-comer at Culver Community. So don't miss her interview this coming weekend on the Saturday Sports Line, the longest-running high school sports show in Indiana. We go live every Saturday throughout the school year at 9 a.m. Eastern, 8 a.m. Central on 99.3 FM and WKVI.com, streaming throughout the world.
1: AP News for Friday, May 8th. I'm Ben Thomas. President Trump says Russia and Ukraine have agreed to a three-day ceasefire and prisoner swap, telling reporters,
2: I asked, and President Putin agreed, President Zelensky agreed, both readily, and we have a little period of time where they're not going to be killing people. That's very good.
1: Sakhar Magani has more.
3: The president writes on social media the truce would start Saturday, Victory Day in Russia, signifying the World War II win over Nazi Germany. Moscow had already announced a ceasefire, but it fell apart, as did Ukraine's own unilateral ceasefire this week. Ukrainian President Volodymyr Zelensky said his forces will mirror whatever Russia's do. President Trump says this could be the beginning of the long war's end.
2: I mean, it could be. It'd be nice. I'd like to see it stop. Russia, Ukraine, it's the worst thing since World War II in terms of life. 25,000 young soldiers every month. It's crazy.
3: Sagar Magani, Washington.
1: After U.S. and Iranian forces exchanged fire in the Strait of Hormuz Friday, President Trump said,
2: militarily very good. We'll see whether or not they can get there.
1: The latter a reference to Iran's review of the latest U.S. proposal to end the war, Secretary of State Marco Rubio.
4: Their system is still highly fractured and a bit dysfunctional as well, so that may be serving as an impediment.
1: The U.S. military says it's carried out another strike on an alleged drug boat in the Eastern Pacific, killing two people with one survivor. The Trump administration campaign has now killed at least 193 since last September. The military has not provided evidence that any of the vessels were carrying drugs. Alabama's governor has signed off on a plan to hold new primaries if courts allow the state to redraw its congressional districts. The Virginia Supreme Court struck down that state's new map Friday, despite voters' approval. This is AP News. A voice for nature turns 100.
5: A birthday message to David Attenborough is being displayed in central London's Piccadilly Circus as the world's most famous wildlife presenter celebrates his 100th birthday, and cinemas throughout the day are showing his nature films.
6: I remember the first time I met mountain gorillas.
5: Through programs such as Life on Earth, The Private Life of Plants, and The Blue Planet, Attenborough has illuminated the beauty, ferocity, and sometimes downright weirdness of nature in a hushed, melodic voice that conveys his own awe at what he's witnessing.
6: There is more meaning and mutual understanding in exchanging a glance with a gorilla than with any other animal I know.
5: I'm Charles Villadesma.
1: A gorilla story told by David Attenborough, now on Netflix. The latest through the weekend at apnews.com. I'm Ben Thomas. Thanks for listening.
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15: Scramble to contain the Hunter virus outbreak aboard a cruise ship. Three passengers have died. That ship now headed for the Canary Islands. The CDC sending a team there to bring back Americans who are on board. U.S. peace talks with Iran appear to have come to a halt.
16: The two countries trying to agree on a framework for peace talks. The U.S. has submitted a one-page proposal. Secretary of State Marco Rubio saying he expected an answer from Iran today.
4: We should know something today. I mean, we're expecting a response from them. We'll see what the response entails. The hope is it's something that it can put us into a serious process of negotiation.
16: But that answer still has not come.
15: ABC's Martha Raddatz. President Trump announced today that Russia and Ukraine had agreed to a brief three-day ceasefire and prisoner swap this weekend following talks mediated by the United States. The Labor Department reporting the U.S. added 115,000 jobs last month. This is ABC News. If your child has a pet lizard, the CDC has a warning for you.
17: The Centers for Disease Control is out with a new warning about lizards, specifically veiled chameleons. According to the CDC, at least five children across four states have been infected with salmonella that's been traced back to the lizards, which carry the bacteria in their droppings. Each of the kids is under 2 years old. The CDC does not recommend pet reptiles for children under five due to the risk of serious illness. Mike DeBusky, ABC News.
15: The Social Security Administration released its list of 2025's most popular baby names. Olivia and Liam held the top spots for girls and boys a seventh straight year. Behind Liam, runners-up Noah, Oliver, and Theodore held their places from last year, but Charlotte took the number two spot for baby girls this year, ending Emma's six-year run in second place. Eliana debuted in the girls' top 10, knocking Ava out of 10th place. Dave Packer, ABC News.
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23: What's he doing in Indiana? You're listening to Network Indiana. I'm Jarrett Lewis, an FBI supervisory special agent from Virginia, turning himself in at a jail in Indianapolis this week after being charged with sexual battery. Ryan Hedrick reports.
24: The man's name, Timothy C. Healy. He was booked into Marion County Jail on Wednesday and posted bail.
25: In October of 2025, state police detectives were asked to investigate an allegation of a sex crime that occurred in Indianapolis.
1: through that investigation, detectives gathered information, they gathered evidence, and they submitted all their case. Upon review of that case, the case was sent to a grand jury.
24: State Police Sergeant John Perrine would not say why Healy was in Indianapolis at the time of the incident. The FBI says Healy oversees crisis negotiation programs in Quantico. Ryan Hedrick, Network, Indiana.
23: Indy police are looking into a theft at a card shop on the city's south side where around $10,000 to $15,000 worth of Pokemon cards were stolen. Police say someone wearing a mask and a jacket broke into Grandmaster Games just before 6 o'clock this morning.
2: I don't want people to be deterred from, you know, participating in the hobby and having fun with Pokemon, because that is what card games are all about.
23: Alex Bradshaw runs Grandmaster Games, staying positive after his store was hit. The business is cleaning up and replacing the damaged glass on the display cases. A Fort Wayne man is facing up to 85 years in prison after a jury convicted him in a shooting that killed two people last summer. Shan Ford Jr. will be sentenced in July. Volunteers of America hosting their annual Power of Hope breakfast in Carmel this week. The event raised funds for VOA's Essential Housing and Behavioral Health Services, which have served in Indiana communities for over 130 years. And the WNBA regular season is starting tonight, but the Fever will open things up on Saturday against the Dallas Wings. Here's Aaliyah Boston.
3: I think, you know, Dallas did a great job surrounding Paige with more shooters on the floor. And I think even down to the post, you have Alana Smith that just stretches the floor completely. And so I think for us, it's just make sure that we keep our energy high. We know it's going to be a game of runs. We know they want to put a lot of points up.
23: Tip-off Saturday is at 1 p.m. I'm Jarrett Lewis. You're listening to Network Indiana.
5: The Pulaski County Council will be holding a regular meeting this upcoming Monday, May 11th. I'm Becca Shepherd for Stark County Family Dentistry from the WKVI Information Center. The meeting will be held at 6 p.m. Eastern Time at the Pulaski County Courthouse, which is located at 112 East Main Street in Winnemac. There will be a section of the meeting for public comment before council members hear a request from the sheriff to purchase a jail transport vehicle. Counselors will vote on the approval of minutes from two meetings in April, including a regular session and an executive session. The council will hear three requests for additional funding, including a $2,400 request from the prosecutor to equipment, a $45,000 request from the sheriff from inmate medical copay to medical, and a $96,000 request from the sheriff from federal transport to vehicles. Board members will then discuss 2027 budgets as well as appointments to the Area Plan Commission. After any other business that may come before the board, this meeting will be adjourned. The public is invited to attend this council meeting. The Stark County Community Foundation's partnership luncheon is just over a month away. The luncheon, which is held quarterly, is an opportunity for local nonprofits and service providers to get together and talk about upcoming events and area opportunities, as well as to make new connections. The luncheon, which is sponsored by United Way of Northwest Indiana, will be held on Thursday, June 11th at 11:30 a.m. Central Time at the James R. Hardesty Community Building. That community building is located in Hamlet at 15 West Indiana Avenue. There's also an option to attend the luncheon virtually. Those who are planning to attend need to fill out an online interest form by the end of day on Tuesday, June 9th at the latest. A link to that interest form can be found online at WKVI.com. Those with questions should email stark@nicf.org or call 574-772-3665. Indiana Governor Mike Braun is launching a new initiative designed to help Indiana small businesses remain open and locally owned for generations to come. The program, which is called Keep In, will provide business owners with resources and guidance to prepare for retirement and ownership transitions. State leaders say that nearly 60% of Indiana businesses' revenue come from companies owned by Hoosiers age 55 and older, meaning that thousands of businesses could change hands in the coming years. National data shows that most small business exits result in closures instead of sales or transfers to new owners. The initiative is being led by Indiana's new Office of Entrepreneurship and Innovation. Through a pilot partnership with SMB.co, business owners in Northwest, South Central, and Southwest Indiana will have free access to business valuation and succession planning tools. The state is also teaming up with the Indiana Chamber of Commerce to offer free workshops focused on succession planning, business valuation, and preparing companies for future ownership changes. A press release from Indiana courts shares that Indiana Chief Justice Loretta Rush recognized probation officers from across the state for their dedication to public service during an annual educational conference. 28 officers were honored for their years of service and work, including one induction into the Order of Augustus, and a judge from Pulaski County was recognized for her work with veterans. The Stephen P. Menemeyer Award honors an individual who has made the most significant impact, achievement, or contribution to veterans in Indiana through their work in the criminal justice system. And Pulaski County Judge Crystal A. Kocher was recognized for her exceptional commitment and leadership in advancing veteran-centered justice initiatives across the state. Probation officers reaching 25 years of service across the state were also recognized for their long-standing dedication and the role they play in promoting rehabilitation, community safety, and justice in Indiana. You can find a list of those recipients online at WKVI.com. 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
6: From the Tri-County Weather Center, I'm Bill Banks on All News 1520 WKVI. 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Tonight, mostly cloudy with a low of 48. Tomorrow, mostly sunny, breezy, high 71. Tomorrow night, partly cloudy with a low of 47. Sunday, sunny and 61. Monday, sunny and 58. I'm Bill Banks. For your local forecast 24/7, visit WKVI.com.
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0: Why some Indiana farmers are seeing their barn and storage facility assessments skyrocket. I'm CJ Miller, and this is Hoosier Ag Today News.
4: The farm economy isn't great right now, and rising property taxes on ag buildings is certainly the last thing any of our members want to see.
0: That's Ryan Hoff with Indiana Farm Bureau. He tells Hoosier Ag Today why many farmers are seeing such sharp increases in their ag building assessments. In some cases, those assessments have reportedly jumped by as much as 300%.
4: The state puts out cost tables that reflect the cost of building materials. The update this year is the first that fully reflects the post-COVID inflation in construction inputs. That is one of the reasons why assessments have increased dramatically.
0: You have until June 15th to file an appeal with your county assessor. Find the paperwork for that appeal at HoosierAgToday.com. I'm CJ Miller, Hoosier Ag Today News.
5: Turning now to funeral arrangements. There will be graveside services for 81-year-old Lloyd Darius Chief Carter of Lake Station, Indiana at 2 p.m. Eastern Time on Wednesday, September 30th of this year at Buck Cemetery in Thornhope, Indiana. The American Legion, VFW, and U.S. Navy will conduct military honors. In lieu of flowers, memorial contributions may be made to the Dementia Society of America. Arrangements have been entrusted to Frayne Mortuary in Winnemac for 81-year-old Lloyd Darius, Chief Carter of Lake Station, Indiana. George William Bill Folkers, age 92, of Knox, passed away April 26th. Family and friends are invited to gather to celebrate Bill's life today, Saturday, May 9th, with visitation beginning at 11 a.m. at M.C. 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That's for 92-year-old George William Bill Folkers of Knox. Kelsey Celine Bailey, known to all as Bug, passed away May 1st. Friends will be received from 10 a.m. until the time of the 1 p.m. service today, Saturday, May 9th, at the Brayman and Bailey Funeral Home in North Judson. Contributions may be made to the family in memory of Kelsey Celine Bug Bailey. 43-year-old Dwayne Barnett Jr. of Knox passed away May 4th. Friends will be received from 10 a.m. until the time of the service at 1 p.m. on Monday, May 11th at the Brayman and Son Memorial Chapel in Knox. That's for 43-year-old Dwayne Barnett Jr. of Knox. William Lee Bill Hilt, age 90, of North Judson, passed away May 5th. Funeral services will take place on Monday, May 11th at 1 p.m. Central Time, with a visitation to be held 2 hours prior to services at M.C. Smith Funeral Home in Knox. That's for 90-year-old William Lee Bill Hilt of North Judson. Remember, you can find complete obituary information online at WKVI.com.
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6: From the Tri-County Weather Center, I'm Bill Banks on All News 1520 WKVI. 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Tonight, mostly cloudy with a low of 48. Tomorrow, mostly sunny, breezy, high 71. Tomorrow night, partly cloudy with a low of 47. Sunday, sunny and 61. Monday, sunny and 58. I'm Bill Banks. For your local forecast 24/7, visit WKVI.com.
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11: Getting ready for an exciting race weekend at IMS. I'm Caleb Zuver with this Network Indiana Sports Report. Practice 1 and 2 for the Sancio Grand Prix are complete at the Indianapolis Motor Speedway. Alex Palou completed the fastest lap this morning at 110.26 in Practice 1 with Graham Rahal in second at 110.64. Kyle Kirkwood, Felix Rosenquist, David Malukas, and Kiffin Simpson round out the top six fastest laps in Practice 1. In Practice 2, saw Palou have the fastest lap again, this time at 110.88. Kirkwood, Lewis Foster, Christian Lundgaard, and Marcus Ericsson followed, while Rosenqvist found himself back in the top six again. Qualifying going on right now at Indianapolis Motor Speedway, with the Sancio Grand Prix scheduled for tomorrow at 4:30 p.m. Eastern. The Indiana Fever get their season started Saturday afternoon at Gainbridge Fieldhouse. They'll be facing the Dallas Wings, a game that features the last four number one overall picks. That's Aaliyah Boston and Caitlin Clark for Indiana, and Paige Beckers and AZ Fudd for Dallas. The Fever are dealing with some injuries heading into the season opener. Head coach Stephanie White commented today on the status of Monique Billings' ankle injury and Lexi Hall's hamstring.
1: I would anticipate that if she does play, she'll be limited. Every day after activity, it's reevaluated and then reevaluated after overnight.
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11: Tip-off between the Fever and Wings is scheduled for tomorrow at 1 p.m. Eastern. A full slate of baseball scheduled for tonight, beginning with the Reds trying to snap a seven-game losing streak as they host the Astros. The Guardians and Tigers get divisional series going against the Twins and Royals, respectively. The White Sox face the Mariners at 7:40 Eastern. The Cubs travel to Texas to play the Rangers, while the Cardinals are out west in San Diego at 9:45 Eastern. Enjoy your sports-filled weekend. I'm Caleb Zuver with your Network Indiana Sports Report.
13: Fox News, I'm Jack Callahan. President Trump, just before boarding Marine One at the White House on Friday evening, commenting on a three-day ceasefire between Russia and Ukraine that's scheduled to start tomorrow through Monday. President says he hopes it can be extended.
14: I'd like to see it stop. Russia-Ukraine, it's the worst thing since World War II in terms of life. 25,000 young soldiers every month. It's crazy.
13: The president also says the deal includes a swap of 1,000 prisoners on each side. Spanish authorities preparing to receive more than 140 passengers from a hantavirus-stricken cruise ship.
15: Its operator says all on board are symptom-free and estimated to arrive early Sunday in the Canary Islands to board flights home. That has sparked protests from some concerned dock workers.
13: Monty Jonathan Seri, America's listening to Fox News.
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23: What's he doing in Indiana? You're listening to Network Indiana. I'm Jarrett Lewis, an FBI supervisory special agent from Virginia, turning himself in at a jail in Indianapolis this week after being charged with sexual battery. Ryan Hedrick reports.
24: The man's name, Timothy C. Healy. He was booked into Marion County Jail on Wednesday and posted bail.
20: In October of 2025, state police detectives were asked to investigate an allegation of a sex crime that occurred in Indianapolis. Through that investigation, detectives gathered information, they gathered evidence, and they submitted all their case. Upon review of that case, the case was sent to a grand jury.
24: State Police Sergeant John Perrine would not say why Healy was in Indianapolis at the time of the incident. The FBI says Healy oversees crisis negotiation programs in Quantico. Ryan Hedrick, Network Indiana.
23: Indy police are looking into a theft at a card shop on the city's south side where around $10,000 to $15,000 worth of Pokemon cards were stolen. Police say someone wearing a mask and a jacket broke into Grand Grandmaster Games just before 6 o'clock this morning.
2: I don't want people to be deterred from, you know, participating in the hobby and having fun with Pokemon, because that is what card games are all about.
23: Alex Bradshaw runs Grandmaster Games, staying positive after his store was hit. The business is cleaning up and replacing the damaged glass on the display cases. A Fort Wayne man is facing up to 85 years in prison after a jury convicted him in a shooting that killed two people last summer. Shan Ford Jr. will be sentenced in July. Volunteers of America hosting their annual Power of Hope breakfast in Carmel this week. The event raised funds for VOA's Essential Housing and Behavioral Health Services, which have served in Indiana communities for over 130 years. And the WNBA regular season is starting tonight, but the Fever will open things up on Saturday against the Dallas Wings. Here's Aaliyah Boston.
3: I think, you know, Dallas did a great job surrounding Paige with more shooters on the floor. And I think even down to the post, you have Alana Smith that just stretches the floor completely. And so I think for us, it's just make sure that we keep our energy high. We know it's going to be a game of runs. We know they want to put a lot of points up.
23: Tip-off Saturday is at 1 p.m. I'm Jarrett Lewis. 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
10: If you use State Road 23 in your commute, you may have to make some changes. I'm Rusty Nixon, Max 98.3 FM News. Indiana Department of Transportation contractor Milestone will have road closures on State Road 23 between Wolf Street and North Liberty and Olive Street and Locust Road in South Bend beginning on or after Wednesday, June 10th. Crews will replace six pipes between New Road and Kern Road. At the same time, a small structure replacement will also be conducted between U.S. 20 and 31 and Ireland Road. State Road 23 is expected to be closed for 10 days. The work was originally scheduled to begin in May, but it's been postponed due to utility delays. Through traffic should seek alternate routes or use the official detour of U.S. 20, 31, U.S. 31, and State Road 4. Access will be maintained for local traffic, but motorists should be prepared to also travel based on the locations where work is occurring. You can see a map of the area on our website at max983.net. City of Plymouth will have meetings of the Board of Public Works and Safety and the Common Council on Monday, May 11th, beginning with the Board of Works at 6 p.m. On that agenda is the dedication of infrastructure from Menominee Heights, Phase 2 and 3, and in order to take action at 405 Clark Street, board will also hear reports from the city department heads. Immediately following the Board of Works, the Common Council will meet with reports from the city attorney on tax abatements, a proposal to amend the official zoning map for the city of Plymouth. Council will also hear ordinances on emergency key boxes and permit and application fees for the city, and resolutions regarding an internal controls policy and for a commercial revitalization rebate program grant for Jaime's Grocery. Both meetings will be held in the council chambers on the second floor of the city building. Those attending should enter through the Garrow Street entrance. If you need special accommodation to attend the meeting, please contact the ADA coordinator at 574-936-2948. Both meetings will be live streamed on YouTube at City of Plymouth. May 3rd, a woman contacted Marshall County 911 in reference to a battery that occurred on Troyer Street in La Paz. The woman told officers the suspect, Samuel Menifee, 33, of North Liberty, fled the area northbound on Michigan Road. St. Joe County was notified and requested to attempt to locate the suspect. An investigation was conducted. Evidence of a battery was present. Menifee was later located in St. Joe County and transported back to the Marshall County Jail. He faces charges of domestic battery. Suspects are considered innocent until proven guilty in a court of law. May 2nd at 8:17 p.m., Marshall County Central Dispatch received a 911 call stating the man was rolling around in the median. The caller gave the location of U.S. 30 and King Road. Dispatch received a call shortly after from a second caller who stated that he was now walking in the driving lane. Officers responded shortly after. They found Eric L. Eddington, 53, who was heavily intoxicated. Portable breath test was administered. The results showed a BAC of .217. He was taken into custody and booked into the Marshall County Jail. Suspects are considered innocent until proven guilty in a court of law. I'm Rusty Nixon, Max 98.3 FM News. 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
6: From the Tri-County Weather Center, I'm Bill Banks on All News 1520 WKVI. 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Tonight, mostly cloudy with a low of 48. Tomorrow, mostly sunny, breezy, high 71. Tomorrow night, partly cloudy with a low of 47. Sunday, sunny and 61. Monday, sunny and 58. I'm Bill Banks. For your local forecast 24/7, visit WKVI.com.
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1: 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I'm CJ Miller, and this is Hoosier Ag Today News.
2: The farm economy isn't great right now, and rising property taxes on ag buildings is certainly the last thing any of our members want to see.
1: That's Ryan Hoff with Indiana Farm Bureau. He tells Hoosier Ag Today why many farmers are seeing such sharp increases in their ag building assessments. In some cases, those assessments have reportedly jumped by as much as 300%.
2: The state puts out cost tables that reflect the cost of building materials. The update this year is the first that fully reflects the post-COVID inflation in construction inputs. That is one of the reasons why assessments have increased dramatically.
1: You have until June 15th to file an appeal with your county assessor. 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I'm CJ Miller, Hoosier Ag Today News.
3: From the Tri-County Weather Center, I'm Bill Banks on All News 1520 WKVI. 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Tonight, mostly cloudy with a low of 48. Tomorrow, mostly sunny, breezy, high 71. Tomorrow night, partly cloudy with a low of 47. Sunday, sunny and 61. Monday, sunny and 58. I'm Bill Banks. For your local forecast 24/7, visit WKVI.com.
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7: 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Bremen and Plymouth, and Plymouth coach Brian Hammond knows just what he's going to see coming up early on Saturday.
8: I mean, we know what kind of a coach we're running up against. 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So yeah, Hupper, he's good. 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
9: ABC News, I'm Dave Packer. A scramble to contain the Hunter virus outbreak aboard a cruise ship. Three passengers have died. That ship now headed for the Canary Islands. The CDC sending a team there to bring back Americans who are on board. U.S. peace talks with Iran appear to have come to a halt.
10: The two countries trying to agree on a framework for peace talks. The U.S. has submitted a one-page proposal. Secretary of State Marco Rubio saying he expected an answer from Iran today.
11: We should know something today. I mean, we're expecting a response from them. We'll see what the response entails. The hope is it's something that it can put us into a serious process of negotiation.
10: But that answer still has not come.
9: ABC's Martha Raddatz. President Trump announced today that Russia and Ukraine had agreed to a brief three-day ceasefire and prisoner swap this weekend following talks mediated by the United States. The Labor Department reporting the U.S. added 115,000 jobs last month. This is ABC News. If your child has a pet lizard, the CDC has a warning for you.
12: The Centers for Disease Control is out with a new warning about lizards, specifically veiled chameleons. According to the CDC, at least 5 children across 4 states have been infected with salmonella that's been traced back to the lizards, which carry the bacteria in their droppings. Each of the kids is under 2 years old. The CDC does not recommend pet reptiles for children under 5 due to the risk of serious illness. Mike DeBusky, ABC News.
9: The Social Security Administration released its list of 2025's most popular baby names. Olivia and Liam held the top spots for girls and boys a seventh straight year. Behind Liam, runners-up Noah, Oliver, and Theodore held their places from last year, but Charlotte took the number two spot for baby girls this year, ending Emma's six-year run in second place. Eliana debuted in the girls' top 10, knocking Ava out of 10th place. Dave Packer, ABC News.
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17: What's he doing in Indiana? You're listening to Network Indiana. I'm Jarrett Lewis, an FBI supervisory special agent from Virginia, turning himself in at a jail in Indianapolis this week after being charged with sexual battery. Ryan Hedrick reports.
18: The man's named Timothy C. Healy. He was booked into Marion County Jail on Wednesday and posted bail.
19: In October of 2025, state police detectives were asked to investigate an allegation of a sex crime that occurred in Indianapolis. Through that investigation, detectives gathered information, they gathered evidence, and they submitted all their case. Upon review of that case, the case was sent to a grand jury.
18: State Police Sergeant John Perrine would not say why Healy was in Indianapolis at the time of the incident. The FBI says Healy oversees crisis negotiation programs in Quantico. Ryan Hedrick, Network, Indiana.
17: Indy police are looking into a theft at a card shop on the city's south side where around $10,000 to $15,000 worth of Pokemon cards were stolen. Police say someone wearing a mask and a jacket broke into Grandmaster Games just before 6 o'clock this morning.
20: I don't want people to be deterred from, you know, participating in the hobby and having fun with Pokemon, because that is what card games are all about.
17: Alex Bradshaw runs Grandmaster Games, staying positive after his store was hit. The business is cleaning up and replacing the damaged glass on the display cases. A Fort Wayne man is facing up to 85 years in prison after a jury convicted him in a shooting that killed two people last summer. Shan Ford Jr. will be sentenced in July. Volunteers of America hosting their annual Power of Hope breakfast in Carmel this week. The event raised funds for VOA's Essential Housing and Behavioral Health Services, which have served in Indiana communities for over 130 years. And the WNBA regular season is starting tonight, but the Fever will open things up on Saturday against the Dallas Wings. Here's Aaliyah Boston.
21: I think, you know, Dallas did a great job surrounding Paige with more shooters on the floor. And I think even down to the post, you have Alana Smith that just stretches the floor completely. And so I think for us, it's just make sure that we keep our energy high. We know it's going to be a game of runs. We know they want to put a lot of points up.
17: Tip-off Saturday is at 1 p.m. I'm Jarrett Lewis. 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
22: The Pulaski County Council will be holding a regular meeting this upcoming Monday, May 11th. I'm Becca Shepherd for Stark County Family Dentistry from the WKVI Information Center. The meeting will be held at 6 p.m. Eastern Time at the Pulaski County Courthouse, which is located at 112 East Main Street in Winnemac. There will be a section of the meeting for public comment before council members hear a request from the sheriff to purchase a jail transport vehicle. Councilors will vote on the approval of minutes from two meetings in April, including a regular session and an executive session. The council will hear three requests for additional funding, including a $2,400 request from the prosecutor to equipment, a $45,000 request from the sheriff from inmate medical copay to medical, and a $96,000 request from the sheriff from federal transport to vehicles. Board members will then discuss 2027 budgets as well as appointments to the Area Plan Commission. After any other business that may come before the board, this meeting will be adjourned. The public is invited to attend this council meeting. The Stark County Community Foundation's partnership luncheon is just over a month away. The luncheon, which is held quarterly, is an opportunity for local nonprofits and service providers to get together and talk about upcoming events and area opportunities, as well as to make new connections. The luncheon, which is sponsored by United Way of Northwest Indiana, will be held on Thursday, June 11th at 11:30 a.m. Central Time at the James R. Hardesty Community Building. That community building is located in Hamlet at 15 West Indiana Avenue. There's also an option to attend the luncheon virtually. Those who are planning to attend need to fill out an online interest form by the end of day on Tuesday, June 9th at the latest. A link to that interest form can be found online at WKVI.com. Those with questions should email stark@nicf.org or call 574-772-3665. Indiana Governor Mike Braun is launching a new initiative designed to help Indiana's small businesses remain open and locally owned for generations to come. The program, which is called Keep In, will provide business owners with resources and guidance to prepare for retirement and ownership transitions. State leaders say that nearly 60% of Indiana businesses' revenue come from companies owned by Hoosiers age 55 and older, meaning that thousands of businesses could change hands in the coming years. National data shows that most small business exits result in closures instead of sales or transfers to new owners. The initiative is being led by Indiana's new Office of Entrepreneurship and Innovation. Through a pilot partnership with SMB.co, business owners in Northwest, South Central, and Southwest Indiana will have free access to business valuation and succession planning tools. The state is also teaming up with the Indiana Chamber of Commerce to offer free workshops focused on succession planning, business valuation, and preparing companies for future ownership changes. A press release from Indiana Courts shares that Indiana Chief Justice Loretta Rush recognized probation officers from across the state for their dedication to public service during an annual educational conference. 28 officers were honored for their years of service and work, including one induction into the Order of Augustus, and a judge from Pulaski County was recognized for her work with veterans. The Stephen P. Menemeyer Award honors an individual who has made the most significant impact, achievement, or contribution to veterans in Indiana through their work in the criminal justice system. And Pulaski County Judge Crystal A. Kocher was recognized for her exceptional commitment and leadership in advancing veteran-centered justice initiatives across the state. Probation officers reaching 25 years of service across the state were also recognized for their long-standing dedication and the role they play in promoting rehabilitation, community safety, and justice in Indiana. You can find a list of those recipients online at WKVI.com. 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
3: From the Tri-County Weather Center, I'm Bill Banks on All News 1520 WKVI. 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Tonight, mostly cloudy with a low of 48. Tomorrow, mostly sunny, breezy, high 71. Tomorrow night, partly cloudy with a low of 47. Sunday, sunny and 61. Monday, sunny and 58. I'm Bill Banks. For your local forecast 24/7, visit WKVI.com.
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1: Turning now to funeral arrangements. There will be graveside services for 81-year-old Lloyd Darius Chief Carter of Lake Station, Indiana, at 2 p.m. Eastern Time on Wednesday, September 30th of this year at Buck Cemetery in Thornhope, Indiana. The American Legion, VFW, and U.S. Navy will conduct military honors. In lieu of flowers, memorial contributions may be made to the Dementia Society of America. Arrangements have been entrusted to Frayne Mortuary in Winnemac for 81-year-old Lloyd Darius Chief Carter of Lake Station, Indiana. George William Bill Folkers, age 92, of Knox, passed away April 26th. Family and friends are invited to gather to celebrate Bill's life today, Saturday, May 9th, with visitation beginning at 11 a.m. at M.C. 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That's for 92-year-old George William Bill Folkers of Knox. Kelsey Celine Bailey, known to all as Bug, passed away May 1st. Friends will be received from 10 a.m. until the time of the 1 p.m. service today, Saturday, May 9th, at the Brayman and Bailey Funeral Home in North Judson. Contributions may be made to the family in memory of Kelsey Celine Bug Bailey. 43-year-old Dwayne Barnett Jr. of Knox passed away May 4th. Friends will be received from 10 a.m. until the time of the service at 1 p.m. on Monday, May 11th at the Brayman & Son Memorial Chapel in Knox. That's for 43-year-old Dwayne Barnett Jr. of Knox. William Lee Bill Hilt, age 90, of North Judson, passed away May 5th. Funeral services will take place on Monday, May 11th at 1 p.m. Central Time, with a visitation to be held 2 hours prior to services at M.C. Smith Funeral Home in Knox. That's for 90-year-old William Lee Bill Hilt of North Judson. Remember, you can find complete obituary information online at WKVI.com.
2: From the Tri-County Weather Center, I'm Bill Banks on All News 1520 WKVI. 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Tonight, mostly cloudy with a low of 48. Tomorrow, mostly sunny, breezy, high 71. Tomorrow night, partly cloudy with a low of 47. Sunday, sunny and 61. Monday, sunny and 58. I'm Bill Banks. For your local forecast 24/7, visit WKVI.com.
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5: Congratulations to our Tyler Roth WKVI Athlete of the Week, sophomore from Culver Community, Ava McCune. Ava broke a 37-year-old Culver record last week in the 300 hurdles, running a time of 50.06. She broke Jenny Kobelt's record of 50.5 from all the way back in 1989. We'll have a chance to talk with Miss McCune this coming weekend on the Saturday Sports Line. It'll be the second time we've talked with her. She was an Athlete of the Week last year, her freshman year, in soccer. She's a multi-sport athlete and quite the up-and-comer at Culver Community. So don't miss her interview this coming weekend on the Saturday Sports Line, the longest-running high school sports show in Indiana. We go live every Saturday throughout the school year at 9 a.m. Eastern, 8 a.m. Central, on 99.3 FM and WKVI.com, streaming throughout the world.
6: AP News for Friday, May 8th. I'm Ben Thomas. President Trump says Russia and Ukraine have agreed to a three-day ceasefire and prisoner swap, telling reporters,
7: I asked, and President Putin agreed. President Zelensky agreed, both readily, and we have a little period of time where they're not going to be killing people. That's very good.
6: Sakhar Magani has more.
8: The president writes on social media the truce would start Saturday, Victory Day in Russia, signifying the World War II win over Nazi Germany. Moscow had already announced a ceasefire, but it fell apart, as did Ukraine's own unilateral ceasefire this week. Ukrainian President Volodymyr Zelensky said his forces will mirror whatever Russia's do. President Trump says this could be the beginning of the long war's end.
7: I mean, it could be. It'd be nice. I'd like to see it stop. Russia, Ukraine.

0: It's the worst thing since World War II in terms of life. 25,000 young soldiers every month. It's crazy.
1: Sagar Meghani, Washington.
2: After U.S. and Iranian forces exchanged fire in the Strait of Hormuz Friday, President Trump said,
0: militarily very good. We'll see whether or not they can get there.
2: The latter a reference to Iran's review of the latest U.S. proposal to end the war, Secretary of State Marco Rubio.
3: Their system is still highly fractured and a bit dysfunctional as well, so that may be serving as an impediment.
2: The U.S. military says it's carried out another strike on an alleged drug boat in the Eastern Pacific, killing two people with one survivor. The Trump administration campaign has now killed at least 193 since last September. The military has not provided evidence that any of the vessels were carrying drugs. Alabama's governor has signed off on a plan to hold new primaries if courts allow the state to redraw its congressional districts. The Virginia Supreme Court struck down that state's new map Friday, despite voters' approval. This is AP News. A voice for nature turns 100.
4: A birthday message to David Attenborough is being displayed in central London's Piccadilly Circus as the world's most famous wildlife presenter celebrates his 100th birthday, and cinemas throughout the day are showing his nature films.
5: I remember the first time I met mountain gorillas.
4: Through programmes such as Life on Earth, The Private Life of Plants and The Blue Planet, Attenborough has illuminated the beauty, ferocity and sometimes downright weirdness of nature in a hushed, melodic voice that conveys his own awe at what he's witnessing.
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4: I'm Charles Villavesma.
2: A gorilla story told by David Attenborough, now on Netflix. The latest through the weekend at apnews.com. I'm Ben Thomas. Thanks for listening.
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15: ABC News, I'm Dave Packer. An urgent response to the hantavirus outbreak on a cruise ship as the ship prepares to mourn the Canary Islands this weekend, with evacuations taking place in a cordoned-off area. Dr. Michael Wadman, the medical director of the National Quarantine Unit.
16: All of these passengers will be monitored for symptoms. They're all well at this time and will be coming to us for monitoring. We have protocols in the quarantine unit that provide for safe care of these persons.
15: Three passengers have died in the outbreak and several others are sick. Democrats facing a blow to the midterm elections Friday. Virginia's Supreme Court striking down a new voter-approved congressional map that would have created four House seats that Democrats likely would have won. The Pentagon releasing a new batch of files on UFOs, the release part of a broader transparency effort involving the White House, the NSA, FBI, and U.S. intelligence agencies. Officials say the public can draw its own conclusions. This is ABC News. A new lawsuit accuses the country's largest bowling company of creating an illegal monopoly.
17: A group of bowling enthusiasts are suing Lucky Strike for allegedly monopolizing the industry and ramping up prices to, quote, squeeze as much money as possible out of hardworking families once they're in the door. The lawsuit alleged Lucky Strike has run a, quote, Wall Street-engineered unlawful merger-driven playbook to buy up and consolidate 35% of bowling alleys across the country and raise prices. The publicly traded company says they plan to fight the case, which they described as meritless. Peter Haralambos, ABC News.
15: A federal judge denied defense attorney's request to ban cameras in the courtroom for the trial of accused Charlie Kirk killer Tyler Robinson. The 22-year-old is accused of assassinating Kirk during an event at Utah Valley University in September. Robinson's attorneys argued that media coverage of court proceedings could create bias and violate his right to a fair trial. Dave Packer, ABC News.
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20: What's he doing in Indiana? You're listening to Network Indiana. I'm Jarrett Lewis, an FBI supervisory special agent from Virginia, turning himself in at a jail in Indianapolis this week after being charged with sexual battery. Ryan Hedrick reports.
21: The man's named Timothy C. Healy. He was booked into Marion County Jail on Wednesday and posted bail.
22: In October of 2025, state police detectives were asked to investigate an allegation of a sex crime that occurred in Indianapolis. Through that investigation, detectives gathered information, they gathered evidence, and they submitted all their case. Upon review of that case, the case was sent to a grand jury.
21: State Police Sergeant John Perrine would not say why Healy was in Indianapolis at the time of the incident. The FBI says Healy oversees crisis negotiation programs in Quantico. Ryan Hedrick, Network, Indiana.
20: Indy police are looking into a theft at a card shop on the city's south side where around $10,000 to $15,000 worth of Pokemon cards were stolen. Police say someone wearing a mask and a jacket broke into Grandmaster Games just before 6 o'clock this morning.
23: I don't want people to be deterred from, you know, participating in the hobby and having fun with Pokemon, because that is what card games are all about.
20: Alex Bradshaw runs Grandmaster Games, staying positive after his store was hit. The business is cleaning up and replacing the damaged glass on the display cases. A Fort Wayne man is facing up to 85 years in prison after a jury convicted him in a shooting that killed two people last summer. Shan Ford Jr. will be sentenced in July. Volunteers of America hosting their annual Power of Hope breakfast in Carmel this week. The event raised funds for VOA's Essential Housing and Behavioral Health Services, which have served in Indiana communities for over 130 years. And the WNBA regular season is starting tonight, but the Fever will open things up on Saturday against the Dallas Wings. Here's Aaliyah Boston.
24: I think, you know, Dallas did a great job surrounding Paige with more shooters on the floor. And I think even down to the post, you have Alana Smith that just stretches the floor completely. And so I think for us, it's just make sure that we keep our energy high. We know it's going to be a game of runs. We know they want to put a lot of points up.
20: Tip-off Saturday is at 1 p.m. I'm Jarrett Lewis. You're listening to Network Indiana.
25: The Pulaski County Council will be holding a regular meeting this upcoming Monday, May 11th. I'm Becca Shepherd for Stark County Family Dentistry from the WKVI Information Center. The meeting will be held at 6 p.m. Eastern Time at the Pulaski County Courthouse, which is located at 112 East Main Street in Winnemac. There will be a section of the meeting for public comment before council members hear a request from the sheriff to purchase a jail transport vehicle. Councilors will vote on the approval of minutes from two meetings in April, including a regular session and an executive session. The council will hear three requests for additional funding, including a $2,400 request from the prosecutor to equipment, a $45,000 request from the sheriff from inmate medical copay to medical, and a $96,000 request from the sheriff from federal transport to vehicles. Board members will then discuss 2027 budgets as well as appointments to the Area Plan Commission. After any other business that may come before the board, this meeting will be adjourned. The public is invited to attend this council meeting. The Stark County Community Foundation's partnership luncheon is just over a month away. The luncheon, which is held quarterly, is an opportunity for local nonprofits and service providers to get together and talk about upcoming events and area opportunities, as well as to make new connections. The luncheon, which is sponsored by United Way of Northwest Indiana, will be held on Thursday, June 11th at 11:30 a.m. Central Time at the James R. Hardesty Community Building. That community building is located in Hamlet at 15 West Indiana Avenue. There's also an option to attend the luncheon virtually. Those who are planning to attend need to fill out an online interest form by the end of day on Tuesday, June 9th at the latest. A link to that interest form can be found online at WKVI.com. Those with questions should email stark@nicf.org or call 574-772-3665. Indiana Governor Mike Braun is launching a new initiative designed to help Indiana's small businesses remain open and locally owned for generations to come. The program, which is called Keep In, will provide business owners with resources and guidance to prepare for retirement and ownership transitions. State leaders say that nearly 60% of Indiana businesses' revenue come from companies owned by Hoosiers age 55 and older, meaning that thousands of businesses could change hands in the coming years. National data shows that most small business exits result in closures instead of sales or transfers to new owners. The initiative is being led by Indiana's new Office of Entrepreneurship and Innovation. Through a pilot partnership with SMB.co, business owners in Northwest, South Central, and Southwest Indiana will have free access to business valuation and succession planning tools. The state is also teaming up with the Indiana Chamber of Commerce to offer free workshops focused on succession planning, business valuation, and preparing companies for future ownership changes. A press release from Indiana courts shares that Indiana Chief Justice Loretta Rush recognized probation officers from across the state for their dedication to public service during an annual educational conference. 28 officers were honored for their years of service and work, including one induction into the Order of Augustus, and a judge from Pulaski County was recognized for her work with veterans. The Stephen P. Menemeyer Award honors an individual who has made the most significant impact, achievement, or contribution to veterans in Indiana through their work in the criminal justice system. And Pulaski County Judge Crystal A. Kocher was recognized for her exceptional commitment and leadership in advancing veteran-centered justice initiatives across the state. Probation officers reaching 25 years of service across the state were also recognized for their longstanding dedication and the role they play in promoting rehabilitation, community safety, and justice in Indiana. You can find a list of those recipients online at WKVI.com. 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
0: 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Tonight, mostly cloudy with a low of 48. Tomorrow, mostly sunny, breezy, high 71. Tomorrow night, partly cloudy with a low of 47. Sunday, sunny and 61. Monday, sunny and 58. I'm Bill Banks. For your local forecast 24/7, visit WKVI.com.
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11: The farm economy isn't great right now, and rising property taxes on ag buildings is certainly the last thing any of our members want to see.
10: That's Ryan Hoff with Indiana Farm Bureau. He tells Hoosier Ag Today why many farmers are seeing such sharp increases in their ag building assessments. In some cases, those assessments have reportedly jumped by as much as 300%.
11: The state puts out cost tables that reflect the cost of building materials. The update this year is the first that fully reflects the post-COVID inflation in construction inputs. That is one of the reasons why assessments have increased dramatically.
10: You have until June 15th to file an appeal with your county assessor. 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I'm CJ Miller, Hoosier Ag Today News.
25: Turning now to funeral arrangements. There will be graveside services for 81-year-old Lloyd Darius Chief Carter of Lake Station, Indiana, at 2 p.m. Eastern Time on Wednesday, September 30th of this year at Buck Cemetery in Thornhope, Indiana. The American Legion, VFW, and U.S. Navy will conduct military honors. In lieu of flowers, memorial contributions may be made to the Dementia Society of America. Arrangements have been entrusted to Frayne Mortuary in Winnemac for 81-year-old Lloyd Darius Chief Carter of Lake Station, Indiana. George William Bill Folkers, age 92, of Knox, passed away April 26th. Family and friends are invited to gather to celebrate Bill's life today, Saturday, May 9th, with visitation beginning at 11 a.m. at M.C. 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That's for 92-year-old George William Bill Folkers of Knox. Kelsey Celine Bailey, known to all as Bug, passed away May 1st. Friends will be received from 10 a.m. until the time of the 1 p.m. service today, Saturday, May 9th, at the Brayman and Bailey Funeral Home in North Judson. Contributions may be made to the family in memory of Kelsey Celine Bug Bailey. 43-year-old Dwayne Barnett Jr. of Knox passed away May 4th. Friends will be received from 10 a.m. until the time of the service at 1 p.m. on Monday, May 11th at the Brayman and Son Memorial Chapel in Knox. That's for 43-year-old Dwayne Barnett Jr. of Knox. William Lee Bill Hilt, age 90, of North Judson, passed away May 5th. Funeral services will take place on Monday, May 11th at 1 p.m. Central Time, with a visitation to be held 2 hours prior to services at M.C. Smith Funeral Home in Knox. That's for 90-year-old William Lee Bill Hilt of North Judson. Remember, you can find complete obituary information online at WKVI.com.
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0: From the Tri-County Weather Center, I'm Bill Banks on All News 1520 WKVI. 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Tonight, mostly cloudy with a low of 48. Tomorrow, mostly sunny, breezy, high 71. Tomorrow night, partly cloudy with a low of 47. Sunday, sunny and 61. Monday, sunny and 58. I'm Bill Banks. For your local forecast 24/7, visit WKVI.com.
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8: at IMS. I'm Caleb Zuver with this Network Indiana Sports Report. Practice 1 and 2 for the Sancio Grand Prix are complete at the Indianapolis Motor Speedway. Alex Palou completed the fastest lap this morning at 110.26 in Practice 1 with Graham Rahal in second at 110.64. Kyle Kirkwood, Felix Rosenquist, David Malukas, and Kiffin Simpson round out the top six fastest laps in Practice 1. In Practice 2, saw Palou have the fastest lap again, this time at 110.88. Kirkwood, Lewis Foster, Christian Lundgaard, and Marcus Ericsson followed while Rosenquist found himself back in the top six again. Qualifying going on right now at Indianapolis Motor Speedway with the Sancio Grand Prix scheduled for tomorrow at 4:30 p.m. Eastern. The Indiana Fever get their season started Saturday afternoon at Gainbridge Fieldhouse. They'll be facing the Dallas Wings, a game that features the last four number one overall picks. That's Aaliyah Boston and Caitlin Clark for Indiana, and Paige Beckers and AZ Fudd for Dallas. The Fever are dealing with some injuries heading into the season opener. Head coach Stephanie White commented today on the status of Monique Billings' ankle injury and Lexi Hall's hamstring.
13: I would anticipate that if she does play, she'll be limited. Every day after activity, it's reevaluated and then reevaluated after overnight.
15: Do you expect Lexi to be available tomorrow?
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8: Tip-off between the Fever and Wings is scheduled for tomorrow at 1 p.m. Eastern. A full slate of baseball scheduled for tonight, beginning with the Reds trying to snap a seven-game losing streak as they host the Astros. The Guardians and Tigers get divisional series going against the Twins and Royals, respectively. The White Sox face the Mariners at 7:40 Eastern. The Cubs travel to Texas to play the Rangers, while the Cardinals are out west in San Diego at 9:45 Eastern. Enjoy your sports-filled weekend. I'm Caleb Zuver with your Network Indiana Sports Report.
16: News. I'm Chris DeMayo. President Trump says the country is doing very well and praises the April jobs report, which was better than expected.
17: We just have new stock market records. Everybody's 401k is hitting a record. The numbers are absolutely incredible. The job numbers, we have more people working today than we ever had working in this country.
16: 115,000 jobs were created in April. A bipartisan bill is introduced that would stop the sale of Chinese cars in the U.S. Bill co-sponsor Bernie Moreno.
18: These are basically predators that are coming into the market to destroy the Western auto world. This is much like a Trojan horse coming into the U.S. market that would surveil us, send data and information to the Communist Party.
16: Moreno and Democratic co-sponsor Alyssa Slotkin on Fox's special report. Stocks ending the week on a high note. The S&P and NASDAQ closing at record highs. 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
20: What's he doing in Indiana? You're listening to Network Indiana. I'm Jarrett Lewis, an FBI supervisory special agent from Virginia, turning himself in at a jail in Indianapolis this week after being charged with sexual battery. Ryan Hedrick reports.
21: The man's name, Timothy C. Healy. He was booked into Marion County Jail on Wednesday and posted bail.
22: In October of 2025, state police detectives were asked to investigate an allegation of a sex crime that occurred in Indianapolis. Through that investigation, detectives gathered information, they gathered evidence, and they submitted all their case. Upon review of that case, the case was sent to a grand jury.
21: State Police Sergeant John Perrine would not say why Healy was in Indianapolis at the time of the incident. The FBI says Healy oversees crisis negotiation programs in Quantico. Ryan Hedrick, Network Indiana.
20: Indy police are looking into a theft at a card shop on the city's south side where around $10,000 to $15,000 worth of Pokemon cards were stolen. Police say someone wearing a mask and a jacket broke into Grand Grandmaster Games just before 6 o'clock this morning.
3: I don't want people to be deterred from, you know, participating in the hobby and having fun with Pokemon, because that is what card games are all about.
20: Alex Bradshaw runs Grandmaster Games, staying positive after his store was hit. The business is cleaning up and replacing the damaged glass on the display cases. A Fort Wayne man is facing up to 85 years in prison after a jury convicted him in a shooting that killed two people last summer. Shan Ford Jr. will be sentenced in July. Volunteers of America hosting their annual Power of Hope breakfast in Carmel this week. The event raised funds for VOA's essential housing and behavioral health services, which have served in Indiana communities for over 130 years. And the WNBA regular season is starting tonight, but the Fever will open things up on Saturday against the Dallas Wings. Here's Aaliyah Boston.
4: I think, you know, Dallas did a great job surrounding Paige with more shooters on the floor. And I think even down to the post, you have Alana Smith that just stretches the floor completely. And so I think for us, it's just making sure that we keep our energy high. We know it's going to be a game of runs. We know they want to put a lot of points up.
20: Tip-off Saturday is at 1 p.m. I'm Jarrett Lewis. 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
5: If you use State Road 23 in your commute, you may have to make some changes. I'm Rusty Nixon, Max 98.3 FM News. Indiana Department of Transportation contractor Milestone will have road closures on State Road 23 between Wolf Street and North Liberty and Olive Street and Locust Road in South Bend beginning on or after Wednesday, June 10th. Crews will replace six pipes between New Road and Kern Road. At the same time, a small structure replacement will also be conducted between U.S. 20 and 31 and Ireland Road. State Road 23 is expected to be closed for 10 days. The work was originally scheduled to begin in May, but it's been postponed due to utility delays. Through traffic should seek alternate routes or use the official detour of U.S. 20, 31, U.S. 31, and State Road 4. Access will be maintained for local traffic, but motorists should be prepared to also travel based on the locations where work is occurring. You can see a map of the area on our website at max983.net. City of Plymouth will have meetings of the Board of Public Works and Safety and the Common Council on Monday, May 11th, beginning with the Board of Works at 6 p.m. On that agenda is the dedication of infrastructure from Menominee Heights, Phase 2 and 3. And in order to take action at 405 Clark Street, board will also hear reports from the city department heads. Immediately following the Board of Works, the Common Council will meet with reports from the city attorney on tax abatements, a proposal to amend the official zoning map for the city of Plymouth. Council will also hear ordinances on emergency key boxes and permit and application fees for the city, and resolutions regarding an internal controls policy and for a commercial revitalization rebate program grant for Jaime's Grocery. Both meetings will be held in the council chambers on the second floor of the city building. Those attending should enter through the Garrow Street entrance. If you need special accommodation to attend the meeting, please contact the ADA coordinator at 574-936-2948. Both meetings will be live streamed on YouTube at City of Plymouth. May 3rd, a woman contacted Marshall County 911 in reference to a battery that occurred on Troyer Street in La Paz. The woman told officers the suspect, Samuel Menifee, 33, of North Liberty, fled the area northbound on Michigan Road. St. Joe County was notified and requested to attempt to locate the suspect. An investigation was conducted. Evidence of a battery was present. Menifee was later located in St. Joe County and transported back to the Marshall County Jail. He faces charges of domestic battery. Suspects are considered innocent until proven guilty in a court of law. May 2nd at 8:17 p.m., Marshall County Central Dispatch received a 911 call stating the man was rolling around in the median. The caller gave the location of U.S. 30 and King Road. Dispatch received a call shortly after from a second caller who stated that he was now walking in the driving lane. Officers responded shortly after. They found Eric L. Eddington, 53, who was heavily intoxicated. Portable breath test was administered. The results showed a BAC of .217. He was taken into custody and booked into the Marshall County Jail. Suspects are considered innocent until proven guilty in a court of law. I'm Rusty Nixon, Max 98.3 FM News. 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
0: 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Tonight, mostly cloudy with a low of 48. Tomorrow, mostly sunny, breezy, high 71. Tomorrow night, partly cloudy with a low of 47. Sunday, sunny and 61. Monday, sunny and 58. I'm Bill Banks. For your local forecast 24/7, visit WKVI.com.
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24: 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I'm CJ Miller, and this is Hoosier Ag Today News.
29: The farm economy isn't great right now, and rising property taxes on ag buildings is certainly the last thing any of our members want to see.
24: That's Ryan Hoff with Indiana Farm Bureau. He tells Hoosier Ag Today why many farmers are seeing such sharp increases in their ag building assessments. In some cases, those assessments have reportedly jumped by as much as 300%.
29: The state puts out cost tables that reflect the cost of building materials. The update this year is the first that fully reflects the post-COVID inflation in construction inputs. That is one of the reasons why assessments have increased dramatically.
24: You have until June 15th to file an appeal with your county assessor. Find the paperwork for that appeal at HoosierAgToday.com. I'm CJ Miller, Hoosier Ag Today News.
0: 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Tonight, mostly cloudy with a low of 48. Tomorrow, mostly sunny, breezy, high 71. Tomorrow night, partly cloudy with a low of 47. Sunday, sunny and 61. Monday, sunny and 58. I'm Bill Banks. For your local forecast 24/7, visit WKVI.com.
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5: Tomorrow it's Max 98.3's softball game of the week, and we've just been informed there's a change in starting time. 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Bremen and Plymouth. And Plymouth coach Brian Hammond knows just what he's going to see coming up early on Saturday.
8: I mean, we know what kind of a coach we're running up against. 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So, Hupper, he's good. 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
5: 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I'm Rusty Nixon. 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
13: ABC News, I'm Dave Packard. An urgent response to the hantavirus outbreak on a cruise ship as the ship prepares to mourn the Canary Islands this weekend with evacuations taking place in a cordoned off area. Dr. Michael Wadman, the medical director of the National Quarantine Unit.
15: All of these passengers will be monitored for symptoms. They're all well at this time and will be coming to us for monitoring. We have protocols in the quarantine unit that provide for safe care of these persons.
13: Three passengers have died in the outbreak and several others are sick. Democrats facing a blow to the midterm elections Friday. Virginia's Supreme Court striking down a new voter-approved congressional map that would have created four House seats that Democrats likely would have won. The Pentagon releasing a new batch of files on UFOs, the release part of a broader transparency effort involving the White House, the NSA, FBI, and U.S. intelligence agencies. Officials say the public can draw its own conclusions. This is ABC News. A new lawsuit accuses the country's largest bowling company of creating an illegal monopoly.
16: A group of bowling enthusiasts are suing Lucky Strike for allegedly monopolizing the industry and ramping up prices to, quote, squeeze as much money as possible out of hardworking families once they're in the door. The lawsuit alleged Lucky Strike has run a, quote, Wall Street-engineered unlawful merger-driven playbook to buy up and consolidate 35% of bowling alleys across the country and raise prices. The publicly traded company says they plan to fight the case, which they described as meritless. Peter Haralambos, ABC News.
13: A federal judge denied defense attorney's request to ban cameras in the courtroom for the trial of accused Charlie Kirk killer Tyler Robinson. The 22-year-old is accused of assassinating Kirk during an event at Utah Valley University in September. Robinson's attorneys argued that media coverage of court proceedings could create bias and violate his right to a fair trial. Dave Packer, ABC News.
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3: What's he doing in Indiana? You're listening to Network Indiana. I'm Jarrett Lewis, an FBI supervisory special agent from Virginia, turning himself in at a jail in Indianapolis this week after being charged with sexual battery. Ryan Hedrick reports.
4: The man's name, Timothy C. Healy. He was booked into Marion County Jail on Wednesday and posted bail.
6: In October of 2025, state police detectives were asked to investigate an allegation of a sex crime that occurred in Indianapolis. Through that investigation, detectives gathered information, they gathered evidence, and they submitted all their case. Upon review of that case, the case was sent to a grand jury.
4: State Police Sergeant John Perrine would not say why Healy was in Indianapolis at the time of the incident. The FBI says Healy oversees crisis negotiation programs in Quantico. Ryan Hedrick, Network, Indiana.
3: Indy police are looking into a theft at a card shop on the city's south side where around $10,000 to $15,000 worth of Pokemon cards were stolen. Police say someone wearing a mask and a jacket broke into Grandmaster Games just before 6 o'clock this morning.
20: I don't want people to be deterred from, you know, participating in the hobby and having fun with Pokemon, because that is what card games are all about.
3: Alex Bradshaw runs Grandmaster Games, staying positive after his store was hit. The business is cleaning up and replacing the damaged glass on the display cases. A Fort Wayne man is facing up to 85 years in prison after a jury convicted him in a shooting that killed two people last summer. Shan Ford Jr. will be sentenced in July. Volunteers of America hosting their annual Power of Hope breakfast in Carmel this week. The event raised funds for VOA's essential housing and behavioral health services, which have served in Indiana communities for over 130 years. And the WNBA regular season is starting tonight, but the Fever will open things up on Saturday against the Dallas Wings. Here's Aaliyah Boston.
21: I think, you know, Dallas did a great job surrounding Paige with more shooters on the floor. And I think even down to the post, you have Alana Smith that just stretches the floor completely. And so I think for us, it's just make sure that we keep our energy high. We know it's going to be a game of runs. We know they want to put a lot of points up.
3: Tip-off Saturday is at 1 p.m. I'm Jarrett Lewis. 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
22: The Pulaski County Council will be holding a regular meeting this upcoming Monday, May 11th. I'm Becca Shepherd for Stark County Family Dentistry from the WKVI Information Center. The meeting will be held at 6 p.m. Eastern Time at the Pulaski County Courthouse, which is located at 112 East Main Street in Winnemac. There will be a section of the meeting for public comment before council members hear a request from the sheriff to purchase a jail transport vehicle. Counselors will vote on the approval of minutes from two meetings in April, including a regular session and an executive session. The council will hear three requests for additional funding, including a $2,400 request from the prosecutor to equipment, a $45,000 request from the sheriff from inmate medical copay to medical, and a $96,000 request from the sheriff from federal transport to vehicles. Board members will then discuss 2027 budgets as well as appointments to the Area Plan Commission. After any other business that may come before the board, this meeting will be adjourned. The public is invited to attend this council meeting. The Stark County Community Foundation's partnership luncheon is just over a month away. The luncheon, which is held quarterly, is an opportunity for local nonprofits and service providers to get together and talk about upcoming events and area opportunities, as well as to make new connections. The luncheon, which is sponsored by United Way of Northwest Indiana, will be held on Thursday, June 11th at 11:30 a.m. Central Time at the James R. Hardesty Community Building. That community building is located in Hamlet at 15 West Indiana Avenue. There's also an option to attend the luncheon virtually. Those who are planning to attend need to fill out an online interest form by the end of day on Tuesday, June 9th at the latest. A link to that interest form can be found online at WKVI.com. Those with questions should email stark@nicf.org or call 574-772-3665. Indiana Governor Mike Braun is launching a new initiative designed to help Indiana's small businesses remain open and locally owned for generations to come. The program, which is called Keep In, will provide business owners with resources and guidance to prepare for retirement and ownership transitions. State leaders say that nearly 60% of Indiana businesses' revenue come from companies owned by Hoosiers age 55 and older, meaning that thousands of businesses could change hands in the coming years. National data shows that most small business exits result in closures instead of sales or transfers to new owners. The initiative is being led by Indiana's new Office of Entrepreneurship and Innovation. Through a pilot partnership with SMB.co, business owners in Northwest, South Central, and Southwest Indiana will have free access to business valuation and succession planning tools. The state is also teaming up with the Indiana Chamber of Commerce to offer free workshops focused on succession planning, business valuation, and preparing companies for future ownership changes. A press release from Indiana courts shares that Indiana Chief Justice Loretta Rush recognized probation officers from across the state for their dedication to public service during an annual educational conference. 28 officers were honored for their years of service and work, including one induction into the Order of Augustus, and a judge from Pulaski County was recognized for her work with veterans. The Stephen P. Menemeyer Award honors an individual who has made the most significant impact, achievement, or contribution to veterans in Indiana through their work in the criminal justice system. And Pulaski County Judge Crystal A. Kocher was recognized for her exceptional commitment and leadership in advancing veteran-centered justice initiatives across the state. Probation officers reaching 25 years of service across the state were also recognized for their long-standing dedication and the role they play in promoting rehabilitation, community safety, and justice in Indiana. You can find a list of those recipients online at WKVI.com. 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
0: From the Tri-County Weather Center, I'm Bill Banks on All News 1520 WKVI. 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Tonight, mostly cloudy with a low of 48. Tomorrow, mostly sunny, breezy, high 71. Tomorrow night, partly cloudy with a low of 47. Sunday, sunny and 61. Monday, sunny and 58. I'm Bill Banks. For your local forecast 24/7, visit WKVI.com.
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11: This is Kurt Lancaster from the Texas Farm Bureau Radio Network. 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A big Texas hats off to you, Gary. 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Congratulations, Gary, on a job well done.
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8: Why some Indiana farmers are seeing their barn and storage facility assessments skyrocket. I'm CJ Miller, and this is Hoosier Ag Today News.
15: The farm economy isn't great right now, and rising property taxes on ag buildings is certainly the last thing any of our members want to see.
8: That's Ryan Hoff with Indiana Farm Bureau. He tells Hoosier Ag Today why many farmers are seeing such sharp increases in their ag building assessments. In some cases, those assessments have reportedly jumped by as much as 300%.
15: The state puts out cost tables that reflect the cost of building materials. The update this year is the first that fully reflects the post-COVID inflation in construction inputs. That is one.

0: post-memorial contributions may be made to the Dementia Society of America. Arrangements have been entrusted to Frayne Mortuary in Winnemac for 81-year-old Lloyd Darius, Chief Carter of Lake Station, Indiana. George William Bill Folkers, age 92, of Knox, passed away April 26th. Family and friends are invited to gather to celebrate Bill's life today, Saturday, May 9th, with visitation beginning at 11 a.m. at M.C. Smith Funeral Home and funeral services beginning at noon. That's for 92-year-old George William Bill Folkers of Knox. Kelsey Celine Bailey, known to all as Bug, passed away May 1st. Friends will be received from 10 a.m. until the time of the 1 p.m. service today, Saturday, May 9th, at the Brayman and Bailey Funeral Home in North Judson. Contributions may be made to the family in memory of Kelsey Celine Bug Bailey. 43-year-old Dwayne Barnett Jr. of Knox passed away May 4th. Friends will be received from 10 a.m. until the time of the service at 1 p.m. on Monday, May 11th at the Brayman and Son Memorial Chapel in Knox. That's for 43-year-old Dwayne Barnett Jr. of Knox. William Lee Bill Hilt, age 90, of North Judson, passed away May 5th. Funeral services will take place on Monday, May 11th at 1 p.m. Central Time, with a visitation to be held 2 hours prior to services at M.C. Smith Funeral Home in Knox. That's for 90-year-old William Lee Bill Hilt of North Judson. Remember, you can find complete obituary information online at WKVI.com.
1: From the Tri-County Weather Center, I'm Bill Banks on All News 1520 WKVI. 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Tonight, mostly cloudy with a low of 48. Tomorrow, mostly sunny, breezy, high 71. Tomorrow night, partly cloudy with a low of 47. Sunday, sunny and 61. Monday, sunny and 58. I'm Bill Banks. For your local forecast 24/7, visit WKVI.com.
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4: Congratulations to our Tyler Roth WKVI Athlete of the Week, sophomore from Culver Community, Ava McCune. Ava broke a 37-year-old Culver record last week in the 300 hurdles, running a time of 50.06. She broke Jenny Kobelt's record of 50.5 from all the way back in 1989. We'll have a chance to talk with Miss McCune this coming weekend on the Saturday Sports Line. It'll be the second time we've talked with her. She was an Athlete of the Week last year, her freshman year, in soccer. She's a multi-sport athlete and quite the up-and-comer at Culver Community. So don't miss her interview this coming weekend on the Saturday Sports Line, the longest-running high school sports show in Indiana. We go live every Saturday throughout the school year at 9 a.m. Eastern, 8 a.m. Central, on 99.3 FM and WKVI.com, streaming throughout the world.
5: AP News for Friday, May 8th. I'm Ben Thomas. President Trump says Russia and Ukraine have agreed to a three-day ceasefire and prisoner swap, telling reporters,
6: I asked, and President Putin agreed. President Zelensky agreed, both readily, and we have a little period of time where they're not going to be killing people. That's very good.
5: Sakhar Magani has more.
7: The president writes on social media the truce would start Saturday, Victory Day in Russia, signifying the World War II win over Nazi Germany. Moscow had already announced a ceasefire, but it fell apart, as did Ukraine's own unilateral ceasefire this week. Ukrainian President Volodymyr Zelensky said his forces will mirror whatever Russia's do. President Trump says this could be the beginning of the long war's end.
6: I mean, it could be. It'd be nice. I'd like to see it stop. Russia-Ukraine, it's the worst thing since World War II in terms of life. 25,000 young soldiers every month. It's crazy.
7: Sagar Magani, Washington.
5: After U.S. and Iranian forces exchanged fire in the Strait of Hormuz Friday, President Trump said,
6: militarily, very good. We'll see whether or not they can get there.
5: The latter a reference to Iran's review of the latest U.S. proposal to end the war, Secretary of State Marco Rubio.
8: Their system is still highly

0: fractured and a bit dysfunctional as well. So that may be serving as an impediment.
1: The U.S. military says it's carried out another strike on an alleged drug boat in the Eastern Pacific, killing two people with one survivor. The Trump administration campaign has now killed at least 193 since last September. The military has not provided evidence that any of the vessels were carrying drugs. Alabama's governor has signed off on a plan to hold new primaries if courts allow the state to redraw its congressional districts. The Virginia Supreme Court struck down that state's new map Friday, despite voters' approval. This is AP News. A voice for nature turns 100.
2: A birthday message to David Attenborough is being displayed in central London's Piccadilly Circus as the world's most famous wildlife presenter celebrates his 100th birthday, and cinemas throughout the day are showing his nature films.
3: I remember the first time I met mountain gorillas.
2: Through programmes such as Life on Earth, The Private Life of Plants and The Blue Planet, Attenborough has illuminated the beauty, ferocity and sometimes downright weirdness of nature in a hushed, melodic voice that conveys his own awe at what he's witnessing.
3: There is more meaning and mutual understanding in exchanging of plants with a gorilla than with any other animal I know.
2: I'm Charles Villadesma.
1: A gorilla story told by David Attenborough, now on Netflix. The latest through the weekend at apnews.com. I'm Ben Thomas. Thanks for listening.
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9: What's he doing in Indiana? You're listening to Network Indiana. I'm Jarrett Lewis, an FBI supervisory special agent from Virginia, turning himself in at a jail in Indianapolis this week after being charged with sexual battery. Ryan Hedrick reports.
10: The man's named Timothy C. Healy. He was booked into Marion County Jail on Wednesday and posted bail.
11: In October of 2025, state police detectives were asked to investigate an allegation of a sex crime that occurred in Indianapolis. Through that investigation, detectives gathered information, they gathered evidence, and they submitted all their case. Upon review of that case, the case was sent to a grand jury.
10: State Police Sergeant John Perrine would not say why Healy was in Indianapolis at the time of the incident. The FBI says Healy oversees crisis negotiation programs in Quantico. Ryan Hedrick, Network, Indiana.
9: Indy police are looking into a theft at a card shop on the city's south side where around $10,000 to $15,000 worth of Pokemon cards were stolen. Police say someone wearing a mask and a jacket broke into Grandmaster Games just before 6 o'clock this morning.
12: I don't want people to be deterred from, you know, participating in the hobby and having fun with Pokemon, because that is what card games are all about.
9: Alex Bradshaw runs Grandmaster Games, staying positive after his store was hit. The business is cleaning up and replacing the damaged glass on the display cases. A Fort Wayne man is facing up to 85 years in prison after a jury convicted him in a shooting that killed 2 people last summer. Shan Ford Jr. will be sentenced in July. Volunteers of America hosting their annual Power of Hope breakfast in Carmel this week. The event raised funds for VOA's Essential Housing and Behavioral Health Services, which have served in Indiana communities for over 130 years. And the WNBA regular season is starting tonight, but the Fever will open things up on Saturday against the Dallas Wings. Here's Aaliyah Boston.
13: I think, you know, Dallas did a great job surrounding Paige with more shooters on the floor. And I think even down to the post, you have Alana Smith that just stretches the floor completely. And so I think for us, it's just make sure that we keep our energy energy high. We know it's going to be a game of runs. We know they want to put a lot of points up.
9: Tip-off Saturday is at 1 p.m. I'm Jarrett Lewis. 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
4: Passengers on board the MV Hondius are preparing to moor at the Canary Islands this weekend before they're whisked away for quarantine after that Hanta virus outbreak that was discovered on board. ABC's Maggie Rooley.
5: The U.S. State Department says it's in direct communication with Americans on board. A CDC team will meet them and escort them onto a charter flight heading to the National Quarantine Unit in Omaha, Nebraska. It's unclear how long they will stay. It's the same facility used to quarantine COVID patients in those early days of the outbreak.
4: Virginia's highest court Friday struck down the redistricting referendum that voters narrowly approved last month. Iran never delivered the response Friday that Secretary of State Marco Rubio said he expected regarding the one-page framework for a peace deal. A massive cyber attack targeting Canvas, the online platform used by thousands of universities, colleges, schools across the U.S., ransoming personal data of millions of students and teachers. This is ABC News. Extraterrestrial enthusiasts poring over newly released information from the Pentagon documenting unexplained events in the sky. ABC's Jay O'Brien has more.
6: More than 400 incidents, sightings of unknown flying objects made public for the first time, officially called Unidentified Anomalous Phenomena, or UAPs, better known as UFOs. Apollo 17 astronauts on the moon showing three dots in a triangular formation, the crew describing very bright particles of light rotating way out in the distance. President Trump, who after prodding from congressional Republicans, declassified the files, touting complete and maximum transparency, writing it's up to the public to decide for themselves what the hell is going on.
4: A Florida jury convicted four men of conspiracy in the 2021 assassination of Haitian President Jovenel Moise. Moise's death set off ongoing turmoil and gang violence in the Caribbean nation. The four defendants could face life sentences. Dave Packer, ABC News.
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11: What's he doing in Indiana? You're listening to Network Indiana. I'm Jarrett Lewis, an FBI supervisory special agent from Virginia, turning himself in at a jail in Indianapolis this week after being charged with sexual battery. Ryan Hedrick reports.
12: The man's named Timothy C. Healy. He was booked into Marion County Jail on Wednesday and posted bail.
13: In October of 2025, state police detectives were asked to investigate an allegation of a sex crime that occurred in Indianapolis. Through that investigation, detectives gathered information, they gathered evidence, and they submitted all their case. Upon review of that case, the case was sent to a grand jury.
12: State Police Sergeant John Perrine would not say why Healy was in Indianapolis at the time of the incident. The FBI says Healy oversees crisis negotiation programs in Quantico. Ryan Hedrick, Network, Indiana.
11: Indy police are looking into a theft at a card shop on the city's south side where around $10,000 to $15,000 worth of Pokemon cards were stolen. Police say someone wearing a mask and a jacket broke into Grandmaster Games just before 6 o'clock this morning.
14: I don't want people to be deterred from, you know, participating in the hobby and having fun with Pokemon, because that is what card games are all about.
11: Alex Bradshaw runs Grandmaster Games, staying positive after his store was hit. The business is cleaning up and replacing the damaged glass on the display cases. A Fort Wayne man is facing up to 85 years in prison after a jury convicted him in a shooting that killed two people last summer. Shan Ford Jr. will be sentenced in July. Volunteers of America hosting their annual Power of Hope breakfast in Carmel this week. The event raised funds for VOA's Essential Housing and Behavioral Health Services, which have served in Indiana communities for over 130 years. And the WNBA regular season is starting tonight, but the Fever will open things up on Saturday against the Dallas Wings. Here's Aaliyah Boston.
15: I think, you know, Dallas did a great job surrounding Paige with more shooters on the floor. And I think even down to the post, you have Alana Smith that just stretches the floor completely. And so I think for us, it's just making sure that we keep our energy high. We know it's going to be a game of runs. We know they want to put a lot of points up.
11: Tip-off Saturday is at 1 p.m. I'm Jarrett Lewis. You're listening to Network Indiana.
16: Indiana Governor Mike Braun is launching a new initiative designed to help Indiana small businesses remain open and locally owned for generations to come. I'm Becca Shepherd from the WKVI Information Center. The program, which is called Keep In, will provide business owners with resources and guidance to prepare for retirement and ownership transitions. State leaders say that nearly 60% of Indiana businesses' revenue come from companies owned by Hoosiers age 55 and older, meaning that thousands of businesses could change hands in the coming years. National data shows that most small business exits result in closures instead of sales or transfers to new owners. The initiative is being led by Indiana's new Office of Entrepreneurship and Innovation. Through a pilot partnership with SMB.co, business owners in Northwest, South Central, and Southwest Indiana will have free access to business valuation and succession planning tools. The state is also teaming up with the Indiana Chamber of Commerce to offer free workshops focused on succession planning, business valuation, and preparing companies for future ownership changes. The Eastern Pulaski Community School Corporation has announced a board meeting directly followed by an executive session this upcoming Monday, May 11th. The executive session will begin immediately after the regular board meeting is adjourned and is not open to the public. During the executive session, board members will receive information about and interview prospective employees. The regular meeting will take place at 5 p.m. Eastern Time at the Meeting Conference Center at Winnemac Community High School and is open to the public. Action and discussion items at the meeting include a dietitian contract, then a first reading of three handbooks, the classified handbook, athletic handbook, and corporation handbooks. Board members will discuss Chromebook agreements, as well as any donations that have been made. The board will discuss approval for any overnight field trip requests and any additional board topics. The principals and superintendent will give their reports, and there will be a section of the meeting for comments from the board before the meeting is adjourned. The Stark County Community Foundation's partnership luncheon is just over a month away. The luncheon, which is held quarterly, is an opportunity for local nonprofits and service providers to get together and talk about upcoming events and area opportunities, as well as to make new connections. The luncheon, which is sponsored by United Way of Northwest Indiana, will be held on Thursday, June 11th at 11:30 a.m. Central Time at the James R. Hardesty Community Building. That community building is located in Hamlet at 15 West Indiana Avenue. There's also an option to attend the luncheon virtually. Those who are planning to attend need to fill out an online interest form by the end of day on Tuesday, June 9th at the latest. A link to that interest form can be found online at WKVI.com. Those with questions should email stark@nicf.org or call 574-772-3665. I'm Becca Shepherd from the WKVI Information Center. 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
17: 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Tonight, mostly cloudy with a low of 48. Tomorrow, mostly sunny, breezy, high 71. Tomorrow night, partly cloudy with a low of 47. Sunday, sunny and 61. Monday, sunny and 58. I'm Bill Banks. For your local forecast 24/7, visit WKVI.com.
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20: This is a Bloomberg Money Minute. Even though the U.S. expected to get a response from Tehran today, Iran has not yet answered to the latest peace proposal from Washington looking to end the war and reopen the Strait of Hormuz. But Wall Street still ended higher with fresh record closing highs for the NASDAQ and the S&P 500. Thanks to a stronger than forecast U.S. labor market, 115,000 jobs were added in April. Also, word of a ceasefire agreement between Russia and Ukraine, at least for the weekend. The Dow today squeezing out a 12-point gain, but the NASDAQ up 441 points, 1 2/3% higher on the strength of chipmaker stocks. Intel, Micron, AMD, and Qualcomm all sharply higher. The S&P up 62, that's a nearly 1% gain, and oil slightly higher at $95.42 a barrel. But U.S. consumer sentiment, measured by the University of Michigan, fell to a record low this month on rising worries about inflation. Consumers expect it to rise to 4.5% over the next year. 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
26: This is Ty Higgins from the Ohio AgNet. 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Gary was really surprised by the honor, but I can tell you many of us weren't. Gary's work for agriculture goes far outside his Indiana borders. 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
27: 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I'm CJ Miller, and this is Hoosier Ag Today News.
28: The farm economy isn't great right now, and rising property taxes on ag buildings is certainly the last thing any of our members want to see.
27: That's Ryan Hoff with Indiana Farm Bureau. He tells Hoosier Ag Today why many farmers are seeing such sharp increases in their ag building assessments. In some cases, those assessments have reportedly jumped by as much as 300%.
28: The state puts out cost tables that reflect the cost of building materials. The update this year is the first that fully reflects the post-COVID inflation in construction inputs. That is one of the reasons why assessments have increased dramatically.
27: You have until June 15th to file an appeal with your county assessor. Find the paperwork for that appeal at HoosierAgToday.com. I'm CJ Miller, Hoosier Ag Today News.
16: Turning now to funeral arrangements. There will be graveside services for 81-year-old Lloyd Darius Chief Carter of Lake Station, Indiana, at 2 p.m. Eastern Time on Wednesday, September 30th of this year at Buck Cemetery in Thornhope, Indiana. The American Legion, VFW, and U.S. Navy will conduct military honors. In lieu of flowers, memorial contributions may be made to the Dementia Society of America. Arrangements have been entrusted to Frayne Mortuary in Winnemac for 81-year-old Lloyd Darius Chief Carter of Lake Station, Indiana. George William Bill Folkers, age 92, of Knox, passed away April 26th. Family and friends are invited to gather to celebrate Bill's life today, Saturday, May 9th, with visitation beginning at 11 a.m. at M.C. Smith Funeral Home and funeral services beginning at noon. That's for 92-year-old George William Bill Folkers of Knox. Kelsey Celine Bailey, known to all as Bug, passed away May 1st. Friends will be received from 10 a.m. until the time of the 1 p.m. service today, Saturday, May 9th, at the Brayman and Bailey Funeral Home in North Judson. Contributions may be made to the family in memory of Kelsey Celine Bug Bailey. 43-year-old Dwayne Barnett Jr. of Knox passed away May 4th. Friends will be received from 10 a.m. until the time of the service at 1 p.m. on Monday, May 11th at the Brayman and Son Memorial Chapel in Knox. That's for 43-year-old Dwayne Barnett Jr. of Knox. William Lee Bill Hilt, age 90, of North Judson, passed away May 5th. Funeral services will take place on Monday, May 11th at 1 p.m. Central Time, with a visitation to be held 2 hours prior to services at M.C. Smith Funeral Home in Knox. That's for 90-year-old William Lee Bill Hilt of North Judson. Remember, you can find complete obituary information online at WKVI.com.
17: 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Tonight, mostly cloudy with a low of 48. Tomorrow, mostly sunny, breezy, high 71. Tomorrow night, partly cloudy with a low of 47. Sunday, sunny and 61. Monday, sunny and 58. I'm Bill Banks. For your local forecast 24/7, visit WKVI.com.
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8: Getting ready for an exciting race weekend at IMS. I'm Caleb Zuver with this Network Indiana Sports Report. Practice 1 and 2 for the Sancio Grand Prix are complete at the Indianapolis Motor Speedway. Alex Palou completed the fastest lap this morning at 110.26 in practice 1 with Graham Rahal in second at 110.64. Kyle Kirkwood, Felix Rosenquist, David Malukas, and Kiffin Simpson round out the top 6 fastest laps in practice 1. In practice 2, saw Palou have the fastest lap again, this time at 110.88. Kirkwood, Lewis Foster, Christian Lundgaard, and Marcus Ericsson followed while Rosenquist found himself back in the top 6 again. Qualifying going on right now at Indianapolis Motor Speedway with the Sancio Grand Prix scheduled for tomorrow at 4:30 p.m. Eastern. The Indiana Fever get their season started Saturday afternoon at Gainbridge Fieldhouse. They'll be facing the Dallas Wings, a game that features the last 4 number 1 overall picks. That's Aaliyah Boston and Caitlin Clark for Indiana, and Paige Beckers and AZ Fudd for Dallas. The Fever are dealing with some injuries heading into the season opener. Head coach Stephanie White commented today on the status of Monique Billings' ankle injury and Lexi Hall's hamstring.
10: 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Every day after activity, it's reevaluated and then reevaluated after overnight.
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8: Tip-off between the Fever and Wings is scheduled for tomorrow at 1 p.m. Eastern. A full slate of baseball scheduled for tonight, beginning with the Reds trying to snap a 7-game losing streak as they host the Astros. The Guardians and Tigers get divisional series going against the Twins and Royals, respectively. The White Sox face the Mariners at 7:40 Eastern. The Cubs travel to Texas to play the Rangers, while the Cardinals are out west in San Diego at 9:45 Eastern. Enjoy your sports-filled weekend. I'm Caleb Zuver with your Network Indiana Sports Report.
12: Fox News, I'm Chris DeMayo. President Trump says the country is doing very well and praises the April jobs report, which was better than expected.
13: We just have new stock market records. Everybody's 401k is hitting a record. The numbers are absolutely incredible. The job numbers, we have more people working today than we ever had working in this country.
12: 115,000 jobs were created in April. A bipartisan bill is introduced that would stop the sale of Chinese cars in the U.S. Bill co-sponsor Bernie Moreno.
14: These are basically predators that are coming into the market to destroy the Western auto world. This is much like a Trojan horse coming into the U.S. market that would surveil us, send data and information to the Communist Party.
12: Moreno and Democratic co-sponsor Alyssa Slotkin on Fox's special report. Stocks ending the week on a high note. The S&P and NASDAQ closing at record highs. 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
32: What's he doing in Indiana? You're listening to Network Indiana. I'm Jarrett Lewis, an FBI supervisory special agent from Virginia, turning himself in at a jail in Indianapolis this week after being charged with sexual battery. Ryan Hedrick reports.
33: The man's named Timothy C. Healy. He was booked into Marion County Jail on Wednesday and posted bail.
34: In October of 2025, state police detectives were asked to investigate an allegation of a sex crime that occurred in Indianapolis.
0: through that investigation, detectives gathered information, they gathered evidence, and they submitted all their case. Upon review of that case, the case was sent to a grand jury.
33: State Police Sergeant John Perrine would not say why Healy was in Indianapolis at the time of the incident. The FBI says Healy oversees crisis negotiation programs in Quantico. Ryan Hedrick, Network, Indiana.
1: Indy police are looking into a theft at a card shop on the city's south side where around $10,000 to $15,000 worth of Pokemon cards were stolen. Police say someone wearing a mask and a jacket broke into Grandmaster Games just before 6 o'clock this morning.
2: I don't want people to be deterred from, you know, participating in the hobby and having fun with Pokemon, because that is what card games are all about.
1: Alex Bradshaw runs Grandmaster Games, staying positive after his store was hit. The business is cleaning up and replacing the damaged glass on the display cases. A Fort Wayne man is facing up to 85 years in prison after a jury convicted him in a shooting that killed two people last summer. Shan Ford Jr. will be sentenced in July. Volunteers of America hosting their annual Power of Hope breakfast in Carmel this week. The event raised funds for VOA's Essential Housing and Behavioral Health Services, which have served in Indiana communities for over 130 years. And the WNBA regular season is starting tonight, but the Fever will open things up on Saturday against the Dallas Wings. Here's Aaliyah Boston.
4: I think, you know, Dallas did a great job surrounding Paige with more shooters on the floor. And I think even down to the post, you have Alana Smith that just stretches the floor completely. And so I think for us, it's just make sure that we keep our energy high. We know it's going to be a game of runs. We know they want to put a lot of points up.
1: Tip-off Saturday is at 1 p.m. I'm Jarrett Lewis. 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
5: If you use State Road 23 in your commute, you may have to make some changes. I'm Rusty Nixon, Max 98.3 FM News. Indiana Department of Transportation contractor Milestone will have road closures on State Road 23 between Wolf Street and North Liberty and Olive Street and Locust Road in South Bend beginning on or after Wednesday, June 10th. Crews will replace six pipes between New Road and Kern Road. At the same time, a small structure replacement will also be conducted between U.S. 20 and 31 and Ireland Road. State Road 23 is expected to be closed for 10 days. The work was originally scheduled to begin in May, but it's been postponed due to utility delays. Through traffic should seek alternate routes or use the official detour of U.S. 20, 31, U.S. 31, and State Road 4. Access will be maintained for local traffic, but motorists should be prepared to also travel based on the locations where work is occurring. You can see a map of the area on our website at max983.net. City of Plymouth will have meetings of the Board of Public Works and Safety and the Common Council on Monday, May 11th, beginning with the Board of Works at 6 p.m. On that agenda is the dedication of infrastructure from Menominee Heights, Phase 2 and 3, and in order to take action at 405 Clark Street, board will also hear reports from the city department heads. Immediately following the Board of Works, the Common Council will meet with reports from the city attorney on tax abatements, a proposal to amend the official zoning map for the city of Plymouth. Council will also hear ordinances on emergency key boxes and permit and application fees for the city, and resolutions regarding an internal controls policy and for a commercial revitalization rebate program grant for Jaime's Grocery. Both meetings will be held in the council chambers on the second floor of the city building. Those attending should enter through the Garrow Street entrance. If you need special accommodation to attend the meeting, please contact the ADA coordinator at 574-936-2948. Both meetings will be live streamed on YouTube at City of Plymouth. May 3rd, a woman contacted Marshall County 911 in reference to a battery that occurred on Troyer Street in La Paz. The woman told officers the suspect, Samuel Menifee, 33, of North Liberty, fled the area northbound on Michigan Road. St. Joe County was notified and requested to attempt to locate the suspect. An investigation was conducted. Evidence of a battery was present. Menifee was later located in St. Joe County and transported back to the Marshall County Jail. He faces charges of domestic battery. Suspects are considered innocent until proven guilty in a court of law. May 2nd at 8:17 p.m., Marshall County Central Dispatch received a 911 call stating the man was rolling around in the median. The Caller gave the location of U.S. 30 and King Road. Dispatch received a call shortly after from a second caller who stated that he was now walking in the driving lane. Officers responded shortly after. They found Eric L. Eddington, 53, who was heavily intoxicated. Portable breath test was administered. The results showed a BAC of .217. He was taken into custody and booked into the Marshall County Jail. Suspects are considered innocent until proven guilty in a court of law. I'm Rusty Nixon, Max 98.3 FM News. 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
6: From the Tri-County Weather Center, I'm Bill Banks on All News 1520 WKVI. 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Tonight, mostly cloudy with a low of 48. Tomorrow, mostly sunny, breezy, high 71. Tomorrow night, partly cloudy with a low of 47. Sunday, sunny and 61. Monday, sunny and 58. I'm Bill Banks. For your local forecast 24/7, visit WKVI.com.
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17: This is a Bloomberg Money Minute. Even though the U.S. expected to get a response from Tehran today, Iran has not yet answered to the latest peace proposal from Washington looking to end the war and reopen the Strait of Hormuz. But Wall Street still ended higher with fresh record closing highs for the NASDAQ and the S&P 500. Thanks to a stronger than forecast U.S. labor market, 115,000 jobs were added in April. Also, word of a ceasefire agreement between Russia and Ukraine, at least for the weekend. The Dow today squeezing out a 12-point gain, but the NASDAQ up 441 points, 1 2/3% higher on the strength of chipmaker stocks. Intel, Micron, AMD, and Qualcomm all sharply higher. The S&P up 62, that's a nearly 1% gain, and oil slightly higher at $95.42 a barrel. But U.S. consumer sentiment, measured by the University of Michigan, fell to a record low this month on rising worries about inflation. Consumers expect it to rise to 4.5% over the next year. Tom Busby, Bloomberg Radio.
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23: 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At 6 a.m., I make his breakfast. 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At 6 a.m., I make his breakfast. At 7 a.m., I shower. Every day, I wake up at 5 a.m. to give Dad his medicine. At 6 a.m., I make his breakfast. At 7 a.m., I shower. I start laundry at 8. At 10, we go for a walk. 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
8: Why some Indiana farmers are seeing their barn and storage facility assessments skyrocket. I'm CJ Miller, and this is Hoosier Ag Today News.
10: The farm economy isn't great right now, and rising property taxes on ag buildings is certainly the last thing any of our members want to see.
8: That's Ryan Hoff with Indiana Farm Bureau. He tells Hoosier Ag Today why many farmers are seeing such sharp increases in their ag building assessments. In some cases, those assessments have reportedly jumped by as much as 300%.
10: The state puts out cost tables that reflect the cost of building materials. The update this year is the first that fully reflects the post-COVID inflation in construction inputs. That is one of the reasons why assessments have increased dramatically.
8: You have until June 15th to file an appeal with your county assessor. Find the paperwork for that appeal at HoosierAgToday.com. I'm CJ Miller, Hoosier Ag Today News.
5: If you use State Road 23 in your commute, you may have to make some changes. I'm Rusty Nixon, Max 98.3 FM News. Indiana Department of Transportation contractor Milestone will have road closures on State Road 23 between Wolf Street and North Liberty and Olive Street and Locust Road in South Bend beginning on or after Wednesday, June 10th. Crews will replace six pipes between New Road and Kern Road. At the same time, a small structure replacement will also be conducted between U.S. 20 and 31 and Ireland Road. State Road 23 is expected to be closed for 10 days. The work was originally scheduled to begin in May, but it's been postponed due to utility delays. Through traffic should seek alternate routes or use the official detour of U.S. 20, 31, U.S. 31, and State Road 4. Access will be maintained for local traffic, but motorists should be prepared to also travel based on the locations where work is occurring. You can see a map of the area on our website at max983.net. City of Plymouth will have meetings of the Board of Public Works and Safety and the Common Council on Monday, May 11th, beginning with the Board of Works at 6 p.m. On that agenda is the dedication of infrastructure for Menominee Heights, Phase 2 and 3. And in order to take action at 405 Clark Street, board will also hear reports from the city department heads. Immediately following the Board of Works, the Common Council will meet with reports from the city attorney on tax abatements, a proposal to amend the official zoning map for the city of Plymouth. Council will also hear ordinances on emergency key boxes and permit and application fees for the city, and resolutions regarding an internal controls policy and for a commercial revitalization rebate program grant for Jaime's Grocery. Both meetings will be held in the council chambers on the second floor of the city building. Those attending should enter through the Garrow Street entrance. If you need special accommodation to attend the meeting, please contact the ADA coordinator at 574-936-2948. Both meetings will be live streamed on YouTube at City of Plymouth. May 3rd, a woman contacted Marshall County 911 in reference to a battery that occurred on Troyer Street in La Paz. The woman told officers the suspect, Samuel Menifee, 33, of North Liberty, fled the area northbound on Michigan Road. St. Joe County was notified and requested to attempt to locate the suspect. An investigation was conducted. Evidence of a battery was present. Menifee was later located in St. Joe County and transported back to the Marshall County Jail. He faces charges of domestic battery. Suspects are considered innocent until proven guilty in a court of law. May 2nd at 8:17 p.m., Marshall County Central Dispatch received a 911 call stating the man was rolling around in the median. The caller gave the location of U.S. 30 and King Road. Dispatch received a call shortly after from a second caller who stated that he was now walking in the driving lane. Officers responded shortly after. They found Eric L. Eddington, 53, who was heavily intoxicated. Portable breath test was administered. The results showed a BAC of .217. He was taken into custody and booked into the Marshall County Jail. Suspects are considered innocent until proven guilty in a court of law. I'm Rusty Nixon, Max 98.3 FM News. 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
6: From the Tri-County Weather Center, I'm Bill Banks on All News 1520 WKVI. 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Tonight, mostly cloudy with a low of 48. Tomorrow, mostly sunny, breezy, high 71. Tomorrow night, partly cloudy with a low of 47. Sunday, sunny and 61. Monday, sunny and 58. I'm Bill Banks. For your local forecast 24/7, visit WKVI.com.
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5: Tomorrow it's Max 98.3's softball game of the week, and we just been informed there's a change in starting time. That one will tip off at 9 o'clock, so first pitch at 9 o'clock tomorrow morning. Bremen and Plymouth, and Plymouth coach Brian Hammond knows just what he's going to see coming up early on Saturday.
12: I mean, we know what kind of a coach we're running up against. Yeah. He's not a state champion by accident. So, Humper, he's good. He'll have them ready to go.
5: That's Plymouth versus Bremen, the Max 98.3 softball game of the week. That's your sports check. I'm Rusty Nixon, Max 98.3, part of the winning team at Kankakee Valley Broadcasting.
13: News, I'm Dave Packard. Dozens of passengers on board the MV Hundius are preparing to moor at the Canary Islands this weekend before they're whisked away for quarantine after that hantavirus outbreak that was discovered on board. ABC's Maggie Rooley.
14: The U.S. State Department says it's in direct communication with Americans on board. A CDC team will meet them and escort them onto a charter flight heading to the National Quarantine Unit in Omaha, Nebraska. It's unclear how long they will stay. It's the same facility used to quarantine COVID patients in those early days of the outbreak.
13: Virginia's highest court Friday struck down the redistricting referendum that voters narrowly approved last month. Iran never delivered the response Friday that Secretary of State Marco Rubio said he expected regarding the one-page framework for a peace deal. A massive cyber attack targeting Canvas, the online platform used by thousands of universities, colleges, schools across the U.S., ransoming personal data of millions of students and teachers. This is ABC News. Extraterrestrial enthusiasts poring over newly released information from the Pentagon documenting unexplained events in the sky. ABC's Jay O'Brien has more.
15: More than 400 incidents, sightings of unknown flying objects made public for the first time, officially called Unidentified Anomalous Phenomena, or UAPs, better known as UFOs. Apollo 17 astronauts on the moon showing three dots in a triangular formation, the crew describing very bright particles of light rotating way out in the distance. President Trump, who after prodding from congressional Republicans, declassified the files, touting complete and maximum transparency, writing it's up to the public to decide for themselves what the hell is going on.
13: A Florida jury convicted four men of conspiracy in the 2021 assassination of Haitian President Jovenel Moise. Moise's death set off ongoing turmoil and gang violence in the Caribbean nation. The four defendants could face life sentences. Dave Packer, ABC News.
19: He's coming. Here he comes.
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2: What's he doing in Indiana? You're listening to Network Indiana. I'm Jarrett Lewis, an FBI supervisory special agent from Virginia, turning himself in at a jail in Indianapolis this week after being charged with sexual battery. Ryan Hedrick reports.
4: The man's named Timothy C. Healy. He was booked into Marion County Jail on Wednesday and posted bail.
17: In October of 2025, state police detectives were asked to investigate an allegation of a sex crime that occurred in Indianapolis. Through that investigation, detectives gathered information, they gathered evidence, and they submitted all their case. Upon review of that case, the case was sent to a grand jury.
4: State Police Sergeant John Perrine would not say why Healy was in Indianapolis at the time of the incident. The FBI says Healy oversees crisis negotiation programs in Quantico. Ryan Hedrick, Network, Indiana.
2: Indy police are looking into a theft at a card shop on the city's south side where around $10,000 to $15,000 worth of Pokemon cards were stolen. Police say someone wearing a mask and a jacket broke into Grandmaster Games just before 6 o'clock this morning.
21: I don't want people to be deterred from, you know, participating in the hobby and having fun with Pokemon, because that is what card games are all about.
2: Alex Bradshaw runs Grandmaster Games, staying positive after his store was hit. The business is cleaning up and replacing the damaged glass on the display cases. A Fort Wayne man is facing up to 85 years in prison after a jury convicted him in a shooting that killed 2 people last summer. Shan Ford Jr. will be sentenced in July. Volunteers of America hosting their annual Power of Hope breakfast in Carmel this week. The event raised funds for VOA's Essential Housing and Behavioral Health Services, which have served in Indiana communities for over 130 years. And the WNBA regular season is starting tonight, but the Fever will open things up on Saturday against the Dallas Wings. Here's Aaliyah Boston.
26: I think, you know, Dallas did a great job surrounding Paige with more shooters on the floor. And I think even down to the post, you have Alana Smith that just stretches the floor completely. And so I think for us, it's just make sure that we keep our energy high. We know it's going to be a game of runs. We know they want to put a lot of points up.
2: Tip-off Saturday is at 1 p.m. I'm Jarrett Lewis. You're listening to Network Indiana.
27: Indiana Governor Mike Braun is launching a new initiative designed to help Indiana small businesses remain open and locally owned for generations to come. I'm Becca Shepherd from the WKVI Information Center. The program, which is called Keep In, will provide business owners with resources and guidance to prepare for retirement and ownership transitions. State leaders say that nearly 60% of Indiana businesses' revenue come from companies owned by Hoosiers age 55 and older, meaning that thousands of businesses could change hands in the coming years. National data shows that most small business exits result in closures instead of sales or transfers to new owners. The initiative is being led by Indiana's new Office of Entrepreneurship and Innovation. Through a pilot partnership with SMB.co, business owners in Northwest, South Central, and Southwest Indiana will have free access to business valuation and succession planning tools. The state is also teaming up with the Indiana Chamber of Commerce to offer free workshops focused on succession planning, business valuation, and preparing companies for future ownership changes. The Eastern Pulaski Community School Corporation has announced a board meeting directly followed by an executive session this upcoming Monday, May 11th. The executive session will begin immediately after the regular board meeting is adjourned and is not open to the public. During the executive session, board members will receive information about and interview prospective employees. The regular meeting will take place at 5 p.m. Eastern Time at the Meeting Conference Center at Winnemac Community High School and is open to the public. Action and discussion items at the meeting include a dietitian contract, then a first reading of 3 handbooks, the classified handbook, athletic handbook, and corporation handbooks. Board members will discuss Chromebook agreements as well as any donations that have been made. The board will discuss approval for any overnight field trip requests and any additional board topics. The principals and superintendent will give their reports, and there will be a section of the meeting for comments from the board before the meeting is adjourned. The Stark County Community Foundation's partnership luncheon is just over a month away. The luncheon, which is held quarterly, is an opportunity for local nonprofits and service providers to get together and talk about upcoming events and area opportunities, as well as to make new connections. The luncheon, which is sponsored by United Way of Northwest Indiana, will be

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1: From the Tri-County Weather Center, I'm Bill Banks on All News 1520 WKVI. 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Tonight, mostly cloudy with a low of 48. Tomorrow, mostly sunny, breezy, high 71. Tomorrow night, partly cloudy with a low of 47. Sunday, sunny and 61. Monday, sunny and 58. I'm Bill Banks. For your local forecast 24/7, visit WKVI.com.
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5: This is a Bloomberg Money Minute. Even though the U.S. expected to get a response from Tehran today, Iran has not yet answered to the latest peace proposal from Washington looking to end the war and reopen the Strait of Hormuz. But Wall Street still ended higher with fresh record closing highs for the NASDAQ and the S&P 500. Thanks to a stronger than forecast U.S. labor market, 115,000 jobs were added in April. Also, word of a ceasefire agreement between Russia and Ukraine, at least for the weekend. The Dow today squeezing out a 12-point gain, but the NASDAQ up 441 points, 1 2/3% higher on the strength of chipmaker stocks. Intel, Micron, AMD, and Qualcomm all sharply higher. The S&P up 62, that's a nearly 1% gain, and oil slightly higher at $95.42 a barrel. But U.S. consumer sentiment, measured by the University of Michigan, fell to a record low this month on rising worries about inflation. Consumers expect it to rise to 4.5% over the next year. Tom Busby, Bloomberg Radio.
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1: 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I'm CJ Miller, and this is Hoosier Ag Today News.
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0: is certainly the last thing any of our members want to see.
1: That's Ryan Hoff with Indiana Farm Bureau. He tells Hoosier Ag Today why many farmers are seeing such sharp increases in their ag building assessments. In some cases, those assessments have reportedly jumped by as much as 300%.
0: The state puts out cost tables that reflect the cost of building materials. The update this year is the first that fully reflects the post-COVID inflation in construction inputs. That is one of the reasons why assessments have increased dramatically.
1: You have until June 15th to file an appeal with your county assessor. Find the paperwork for that appeal at HoosierAgToday.com. I'm CJ Miller, Hoosier Ag Today News.
2: Turning now to funeral arrangements. There will be graveside services for 81-year-old Lloyd Darius Chief Carter of Lake Station, Indiana, at 2 p.m. Eastern Time on Wednesday, September 30th of this year at Buck Cemetery in Thornhope, Indiana. The American Legion, VFW, and U.S. Navy will conduct military honors. In lieu of flowers, memorial contributions may be made to the Dementia Society of America. Arrangements have been entrusted to Frayne Mortuary in Winnemac for 81-year-old Lloyd Darius Chief Carter of Lake Station, Indiana. George William Bill Folkers, age 92, of Knox, passed away April 26th. Family and friends are invited to gather to celebrate Bill's life today, Saturday, May 9th, with visitation beginning at 11 a.m. at M.C. Smith Funeral Home and funeral services beginning at noon. That's for 92-year-old George William Bill Folkers of Knox. Kelsey Celine Bailey, known to all as Bug, passed away May 1st. Friends will be received from 10 a.m. until the time of the 1 p.m. service today, Saturday, May 9th, at the Brayman and Bailey Funeral Home in North Judson. Contributions may be made to the family in memory of Kelsey Celine Bug Bailey. 43-year-old Dwayne Barnett Jr. of Knox passed away May 4th. Friends will be received from 10 a.m. until the time of the service at 1 p.m. on Monday, May 11th at the Brayman and Son Memorial Chapel in Knox. That's for 43-year-old Dwayne Barnett Jr. of Knox. William Lee Bill Hilt, age 90, of North Judson, passed away May 5th. Funeral services will take place on Monday, May 11th at 1 p.m. Central Time, with a visitation to be held 2 hours prior to services at M.C. Smith Funeral Home in Knox. That's for 90-year-old William Lee Bill Hilt of North Judson. Remember, you can find complete obituary information online at WKVI.com.
3: 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Tonight, mostly cloudy with a low of 48. Tomorrow, mostly sunny, breezy, high 71. Tomorrow night, partly cloudy with a low of 47. Sunday, sunny and 61. Monday, sunny and 58. I'm Bill Banks. For your local forecast 24/7, visit WKVI.com.
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16: Passengers on board the MV Hundius are preparing to moor at the Canary Islands this weekend before they're whisked away for quarantine after that hantavirus outbreak that was discovered on board. ABC's Maggie Rooley.
17: The U.S. State Department says it's in direct communication with Americans on board. A CDC team will meet them and escort them onto a charter flight heading to the National Quarantine Unit in Omaha, Nebraska. It's unclear how long they will stay. It's the same facility used to quarantine COVID patients in those early days of the outbreak.
16: Virginia's highest court Friday struck down the redistricting referendum that voters narrowly approved last month. Iran never delivered the response Friday that Secretary of State Marco Rubio said he expected regarding the one-page framework for a peace deal. A massive cyber attack targeting Canvas, the online platform used by thousands of universities, colleges, schools across the U.S., ransoming personal data of millions of students and teachers. This is ABC News. Extraterrestrial enthusiasts poring over newly released information from the Pentagon documenting unexplained events in the sky. ABC's Jay O'Brien has more.
18: More than 400 incidents, sightings of unknown flying objects made public for the first time, officially called Unidentified Anomalous Phenomena, or UAPs, better known as UFOs. Apollo 17 astronauts on the moon showing three dots in a triangular formation, the crew describing very bright particles of light rotating way out in the distance. President Trump, who after prodding from congressional Republicans, declassified the files, touting complete and maximum transparency, writing it's up to the public to decide for themselves what the hell is going on.
16: A Florida jury convicted four men of conspiracy in the 2021 assassination of Haitian President Jovenel Moise. Moise's death set off ongoing turmoil and gang violence in the Caribbean nation. The four defendants could face life sentences. Dave Packer, ABC News.
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23: What's he doing in Indiana? You're listening to Network Indiana. I'm Jarrett Lewis, an FBI supervisory special agent from Virginia, turning himself in at a jail in Indianapolis this week after being charged with sexual battery. Ryan Hedrick reports.
24: The man's named Timothy C. Healy. He was booked into Marion County Jail on Wednesday and posted bail.
25: In October of 2025, state police detectives were asked to investigate an allegation of a sex crime that occurred in Indianapolis. Through that investigation, detectives gathered information, they gathered evidence, and they submitted all their case. Upon review of that case, the case was sent to a grand jury.
24: State Police Sergeant John Perrine would not say why Healy was in Indianapolis at the time of the incident. The FBI says Healy oversees crisis negotiation programs in Quantico. Ryan Hedrick, Network, Indiana.
23: Indy police are looking into a theft at a card shop on the city's south side where around $10,000 to $15,000 worth of Pokemon cards were stolen. Police say someone wearing a mask and a jacket broke into Grandmaster Games just before 6 o'clock this morning.
0: I don't want people to be deterred from, you know, participating in the hobby and having fun with Pokemon, because that is what card games are all about.
23: Alex Bradshaw runs Grandmaster Games, staying positive after his store was hit. The business is cleaning up and replacing the damaged glass on the display cases. A Fort Wayne man is facing up to 85 years in prison after a jury convicted him in a shooting that killed two people last summer. Shan Ford Jr. will be sentenced in July. Volunteers of America hosting their annual Power of Hope breakfast in Carmel this week. The event raised funds for VOA's Essential Housing and Behavioral Health Services, which have served in Indiana communities for over 130 years. And the WNBA regular season is starting tonight, but the Fever will open things up on Saturday against the Dallas Wings. Here's Aaliyah Boston.
1: I think, you know, Dallas did a great job surrounding Paige with more shooters on the floor. And I think even down to the post, you have Alana Smith that just stretches the floor completely. And so I think for us, it's just making sure that we keep our energy high. We know it's going to be a game of runs. We know they want to put a lot of points up.
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2: Indiana Governor Mike Braun is launching a new initiative designed to help Indiana small businesses remain open and locally owned for generations to come. I'm Becca Shepherd from the WKVI Information Center. The program, which is called Keep In, will provide business owners with resources and guidance to prepare for retirement and ownership transitions. State leaders say that nearly 60% of Indiana businesses' revenue come from companies owned by Hoosiers age 55 and older, meaning that thousands of businesses could change hands in the coming years. National data shows that most small business exits result in closures instead of sales or transfers to new owners. The initiative is being led by Indiana's new Office of Entrepreneurship and Innovation. Through a pilot partnership with SMB.co, business owners in Northwest, South Central, and Southwest Indiana will have free access to business valuation and succession planning tools. The state is also teaming up with the Indiana Chamber of Commerce to offer free workshops focused on succession planning, business valuation, and preparing companies for future ownership changes. The Eastern Pulaski Community School Corporation has announced a board meeting directly followed by an executive session this upcoming Monday, May 11th. The executive session will begin immediately after the regular board meeting is adjourned and is not open to the public. During the executive session, board members will receive information about and interview prospective employees. The regular meeting will take place at 5 p.m. Eastern Time at the Meeting Conference Center at Winnemette Community High School and is open to the public. Action and discussion items at the meeting include a dietitian contract, then a first reading of three handbooks, the classified handbook, athletic handbook, and corporation handbooks. Board members will discuss Chromebook agreements, as well as any donations that have been made. The board will discuss approval for any overnight field trip requests and any additional board topics. The principals and superintendent will give their reports, and there will be a section of the meeting for comments from the board before the meeting is adjourned. The Stark County Community Foundation's partnership luncheon is just over a month away. The luncheon, which is held quarterly, is an opportunity for local nonprofits and service providers to get together and talk about upcoming events and area opportunities, as well as to make new connections. The luncheon, which is sponsored by United Way of Northwest Indiana, will be held on Thursday, June 11th at 11:30 a.m. Central Time at the James R. Hardesty Community Building. That community building is located in Hamlet at 15 West Indiana Avenue. There's also an option to attend the luncheon virtually. Those who are planning to attend need to fill out an online interest form by the end of day on Tuesday, June 9th at the latest. A link to that interest form can be found online at WKVI.com. Those with questions should email stark@nicf.org or call 574-772-3665. I'm Becca Shepherd from the WKVI Information Center. 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
3: 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Tonight, mostly cloudy with a low of 48. Tomorrow, mostly sunny, breezy, high 71. Tomorrow night, partly cloudy with a low of 47. Sunday, sunny and 61. Monday, sunny and 58. I'm Bill Banks. For your local forecast 24/7, visit WKVI.com.
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6: This is a Bloomberg Money Minute. Even though the U.S. expected to get a response from Tehran today, Iran has not yet answered to the latest peace proposal from Washington looking to end the war and reopen the Strait of Hormuz. But Wall Street still ended higher with fresh record closing highs for the NASDAQ and the S&P 500, thanks to a stronger-than-forecast U.S. labor market. 115,000 jobs were added in April. Also, word of a ceasefire agreement between Russia and Ukraine, at least for the weekend. The Dow today squeezing out a 12-point gain, but the NASDAQ up 441 points, 1 2/3% higher on the strength of chipmaker stocks. Intel, Micron, AMD, and Qualcomm all sharply higher. The S&P up 62, that's a nearly 1% gain, and oil slightly higher at $95.42 a barrel. But U.S. consumer sentiment, measured by the University of Michigan, fell to a record low this month on rising worries about inflation. Consumers expect it to rise to 4.5% over the next year. Tom Busby, Bloomberg Radio.
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3: 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I'm CJ Miller, and this is Hoosier Ag Today News.
4: The farm economy isn't great right now, and rising property taxes on ag buildings is certainly the last thing any of our members want to see.
3: That's Ryan Hoff with Indiana Farm Bureau. He tells Hoosier Ag Today why many farmers are seeing such sharp increases in their ag building assessments. In some cases, those assessments have reportedly jumped by as much as 300%.
4: The state puts out cost tables that reflect the cost of building materials. The update this year is the first that fully reflects the post-COVID inflation in construction inputs. That is one of the reasons why assessments have increased dramatically.
3: You have until June 15th to file an appeal with your county assessor. Find the paperwork for that appeal at HoosierAgToday.com. I'm CJ Miller, Hoosier Ag Today News.
5: Turning now to funeral arrangements. There will be graveside services for 81-year-old Lloyd Darius Chief Carter of Lake Station, Indiana, at 2 p.m. Eastern Time on Wednesday, September 30th of this year at Buck Cemetery in Thornhope, Indiana. The American Legion, VFW, and U.S. Navy will conduct military honors. In lieu of flowers, memorial contributions may be made to the Dementia Society of America. Arrangements have been entrusted to Frayne Mortuary in Winnemac for 81-year-old Lloyd Darius Chief Carter of Lake Station, Indiana. George William Bill Folkers, age 92, of Knox, passed away April 26th. Family and friends are invited to gather to celebrate Bill's life today, Saturday, May 9th, with visitation beginning at 11 a.m. at M.C. Smith Funeral Home and funeral services beginning at noon. That's for 92-year-old George William Bill Folkers of Knox. Kelsey Celine Bailey, known to all as Bug, passed away May 1st. Friends will be received from 10 a.m. until the time of the 1 p.m. service today, Saturday, May 9th, at the Brayman and Bailey Funeral Home in North Judson. Contributions may be made to the family in memory of Kelsey Celine Bug Bailey. 43-year-old Dwayne Barnett Jr. of Knox passed away May 4th. Friends will be received from 10 a.m. until the time of the service at 1 p.m. on Monday, May 11th at the Brayman & Son Memorial Chapel in Knox. That's for 43-year-old Dwayne Barnett Jr. of Knox. William Lee Bill Hilt, age 90, of North Judson, passed away May 5th. Funeral services will take place on Monday, May 11th at 1 p.m. Central Time, with a visitation to be held 2 hours prior to services at M.C. Smith Funeral Home in Knox. That's for 90-year-old William Lee Bill Hilt of North Judson. Remember, you can find complete obituary information online at WKVI.com.
6: From the Tri-County Weather Center, I'm Bill Banks on All News 1520 WKVI. 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Tonight, mostly cloudy with a low of 48. Tomorrow, mostly sunny, breezy, high 71. Tomorrow night, partly cloudy with a low of 47. Sunday, sunny and 61. Monday, sunny and 58. I'm Bill Banks. For your local forecast 24/7, visit WKVI.com.
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1: Getting ready for an exciting race weekend at IMS. I'm Caleb Zuver with this Network Indiana Sports Report. Practice 1 and 2 for the Sancio Grand Prix are complete at the Indianapolis Motor Speedway. Alex Palou completed the fastest lap this morning at 110.26 in practice 1 with Graham Rahal in second at 110.64. Kyle Kirkwood, Felix Rosenquist, David Malukas, and Kiffin Simpson round out the top 6 fastest laps in practice 1. In practice 2, saw Palou have the fastest lap again, this time at 110.88. Kirkwood, Lewis Foster, Christian Lundgaard, and Marcus Ericsson followed while Rosenquist found himself back in the top 6 again. Qualifying going on right now at Indianapolis Motor Speedway with the Sancio Grand Prix scheduled for tomorrow at 4:30 p.m. Eastern. The Indiana Fever get their season started Saturday afternoon at Gainbridge Fieldhouse. They'll be facing the Dallas Wings, a game that features the last 4 number 1 overall picks. That's Aaliyah Boston and Caitlin Clark for Indiana, and Paige Beckers and AZ Fudd for Dallas. The Fever are dealing with some injuries heading into the season opener. Head coach Stephanie White commented today on the status of Monique Billings' ankle injury and Lexi Hall's hamstring.
2: I would anticipate that if she does play, she'll be limited. 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
1: Tip-off between the Fever and Wings is scheduled for tomorrow at 1 p.m. Eastern. A full slate of baseball scheduled for tonight, beginning with the Reds trying to snap a 7-game losing streak as they host the Astros. The Guardians and Tigers get divisional series going against the Twins and Royals, respectively. The White Sox face the Mariners at 7:40 Eastern. The Cubs travel to Texas to play the Rangers, while the Cardinals are out west in San Diego at 9:45 Eastern. Enjoy your sports-filled weekend. I'm Caleb Zuver with your Network Indiana Sports Report.
4: Fox News, I'm Chris DeMayo. President Trump says the country is doing very well and praises the April jobs report, which was better than expected.
5: We just have new stock market records. Everybody's 401k is hitting a record. The numbers are absolutely incredible. The job numbers, we have more people working today than we ever had working in this country.
4: 115,000 jobs were created in April. A bipartisan bill is introduced that would stop the sale of Chinese cars in the U.S. Bill co-sponsor Bernie Moreno.
6: These are basically predators that are coming into the market to destroy the Western auto world. This is much like a Trojan horse coming into the U.S. market that would surveil us, send data and information to the Communist Party.
4: Moreno and Democratic co-sponsor Alyssa Slotkin on Fox's special report. Stocks ending the week on a high note. The S&P and NASDAQ closing at record highs. 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
9: What's he doing in Indiana? You're listening to Network Indiana. I'm Jarrett Lewis, an FBI supervisory special agent from Virginia, turning himself in at a jail in Indianapolis this week after being charged with sexual battery. Ryan Hedrick reports.
10: The man's named Timothy C. Healy. He was booked into Marion County Jail on Wednesday and posted bail.
11: In October of 2025, state police detectives were asked to investigate an allegation of a sex crime that occurred in Indianapolis. through that investigation, detectives gathered information, they gathered evidence, and they submitted all their case. Upon review of that case, the case was sent to a grand jury.
10: State Police Sergeant John Perrine would not say why Healy was in Indianapolis at the time of the incident. The FBI says Healy oversees crisis negotiation programs in Quantico. Ryan Hedrick, Network, Indiana.
9: Indy police are looking into a theft at a card shop on the city's south side where around $10,000 to $15,000 worth of Pokemon cards were stolen. Police say someone wearing a mask and a jacket broke into Grandmaster Games just before 6 o'clock this morning.
12: I don't want people to be deterred from, you know, participating in the hobby and having fun with Pokemon, because that is what card games are all about.
9: Alex Bradshaw runs Grandmaster Games, staying positive after his store was hit. The business is cleaning up and replacing the damaged glass on the display cases. A Fort Wayne man is facing up to 85 years in prison after a jury convicted him in a shooting that killed two people last summer. Shan Ford Jr. will be sentenced in July. Volunteers of America hosting their annual Power of Hope breakfast in Carmel this week. The event raised funds for VOA's Essential Housing and Behavioral Health Services, which have served in Indiana communities for over 130 years. And the WNBA regular season is starting tonight, but the Fever will open things up on Saturday against the Dallas Wings. Here's Aaliyah Boston.
13: I think, you know, Dallas did a great job surrounding Paige with more shooters on the floor. And I think even down to the post, you have Alana Smith that just stretches the floor completely. And so I think for us, it's just making sure that we keep our energy high. We know it's going to be a game of runs. We know they want to put a lot of points up.
9: Tip-off Saturday is at 1 p.m. I'm Jarrett Lewis. 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
14: If you use State Road 23 in your commute, you may have to make some changes. I'm Rusty Nixon, Max 98.3 FM News. Indiana Department of Transportation contractor Milestone will have road closures on State Road 23 between Wolf Street and North Liberty and Olive Street and Locust Road in South Bend beginning on or after Wednesday, June 10th. Crews will replace six pipes between New Road and Kern Road. At the same time, a small structure replacement will also be conducted between U.S. 20 and 31 and Ireland Road. State Road 23 is expected to be closed for 10 days. The work was originally scheduled to begin in May, but it's been postponed due to utility delays. Through traffic should seek alternate routes or use the official detour of U.S. 20, 31, U.S. 31, and State Road 4. Access will be maintained for local traffic, but motorists should be prepared to also travel based on the locations where work is occurring. You can see a map of the area on our website at max983.net. City of Plymouth will have meetings of the Board of Public Works and Safety and the Common Council on Monday, May 11th, beginning with the Board of Works at 6 p.m. On that agenda is the dedication of infrastructure from Menominee Heights, Phase 2 and 3, and in order to take action at 405 Clark Street, board will also hear reports from the city department heads. Immediately following the Board of Works, the Common Council will meet with reports from the city attorney on tax abatements, a proposal to amend the official zoning map for the city of Plymouth. Council will also hear ordinances on emergency key boxes and permit and application fees for the city, and resolutions regarding an internal controls policy and for a commercial revitalization rebate program grant for Jaime's Grocery. Both meetings will be held in the council chambers on the second floor of the city building. Those attending should enter through the Garrow Street entrance. If you need special accommodation to attend the meeting, please contact the ADA coordinator at 574-936-2948. Both meetings will be live streamed on YouTube at City of Plymouth. May 3rd, a woman contacted Marshall County 911 in reference to a battery that occurred on Troyer Street in La Paz. The woman told officers the suspect, Samuel Menifee, 33, of North Liberty, fled the area northbound on Michigan Road. St. Joe County was notified and requested to attempt to locate the suspect. An investigation was conducted. Evidence of a battery was present. Menifee was later located in St. Joe County and transported back to the Marshall County Jail. He faces charges of domestic battery. Suspects are considered innocent until proven guilty in a court of law. May 2nd at 8:17 p.m., Marshall County Central Dispatch received a 911 call stating the man was rolling around in the median. The Caller gave the location of U.S. 30 and King Road. Dispatch received a call shortly after from a second caller who stated that he was now walking in the driving lane. Officers responded shortly after. They found Eric L. Eddington, 53, who was heavily intoxicated. Portable breath test was administered. The results showed a BAC of 0.217. He was taken into custody and booked into the Marshall County Jail. Suspects are considered innocent until proven guilty in a court of law. I'm Rusty Nixon, Max 98.3 FM News. 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
15: 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Tonight, mostly cloudy with a low of 48. Tomorrow, mostly sunny, breezy, high 71. Tomorrow night, partly cloudy with a low of 47. Sunday, sunny and 61. Monday, sunny and 58. I'm Bill Banks. For your local forecast 24/7, visit WKVI.com.
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19: This is a Bloomberg Money Minute. Even though the U.S. expected to get a response from Tehran today, Iran has not yet answered to the latest peace proposal from Washington looking to end the war and reopen the Strait of Hormuz. But Wall Street still ended higher with fresh record closing highs for the NASDAQ and the S&P 500. Thanks to a stronger than forecast U.S. labor market, 115,000 jobs were added in April. Also, word of a ceasefire agreement between Russia and Ukraine, at least for the weekend. The Dow today squeezing out a 12-point gain, but the NASDAQ up 441 points, 1 2/3% higher on the strength of chipmaker stocks. Intel, Micron, AMD, and Qualcomm all sharply higher. The S&P up 62, that's a nearly 1% gain, and oil slightly higher at $95.42 a barrel. But U.S. consumer sentiment, measured by the University of Michigan, fell to a record low this month on rising worries about inflation. Consumers expected to rise to 4.5% over the next year. Tom Busby, Bloomberg Radio.
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2: 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I'm CJ Miller, and this is Hoosier Ag Today News.
3: The farm economy isn't great right now, and rising property taxes on ag buildings is certainly the last thing any of our members want to see.
2: That's Ryan Hoff with Indiana Farm Bureau. He tells Hoosier Ag Today why many farmers are seeing such sharp increases in their ag building assessments. In some cases, those assessments have reportedly jumped by as much as 300%.
3: The state puts out cost tables that reflect the cost of building materials. The update this year is the first that fully reflects the post-COVID inflation in construction inputs. That is one of the reasons why assessments have increased dramatically.
2: You have until June 15th to file an appeal with your county assessor. Find the paperwork for that appeal at HoosierAgToday.com. I'm CJ Miller, Hoosier Ag Today News.
14: If you use State Road 23 in your commute, you may have to make some changes. I'm Rusty Nixon, Max 98.3 FM News. Indiana Department of Transportation contractor Milestone will have road closures on State Road 23 between Wolf Street and North Liberty and Olive Street and Locust Road in South Bend beginning on or after Wednesday, June 10th. Crews will replace six pipes between New Road and Kern Road. At the same time, a small structure replacement will also be conducted between U.S. 20 and 31 and Ireland Road. State Road 23 is expected to be closed for 10 days. The work was originally scheduled to begin in May, but it's been postponed due to utility delays. Through traffic should seek alternate routes or use the official detour of U.S. 20, 31, U.S. 31, and State Road 4. Access will be maintained for local traffic, but motorists should be prepared to also travel based on the locations where work is occurring. You can see a map of the area on our website at max983.net. City of Plymouth will have meetings of the Board of Public Works and Safety and the Common Council on Monday, May 11th, beginning with the Board of Works at 6 p.m. On that agenda is the dedication of infrastructure for Menominee Heights, Phase 2 and 3, and an order to take action at 405 Clark Street. Board will also hear reports from the city department heads. Immediately following the Board of Works, the Common Council will meet with reports from the city attorney on tax abatements, a proposal to amend the official zoning map for the city of Plymouth. Council will also hear ordinances on emergency key boxes and permit and application fees for the city and resolutions regarding an internal controls policy and for a commercial revitalization rebate program grant for Jaime's Grocery. Both meetings will be held in the council chambers on the second floor of the city building. Those attending should enter through the Garrow Street entrance. If you need special accommodation to attend the meeting, please contact the ADA coordinator at 574-936-2948. Both meetings will be live streamed on YouTube at City of Plymouth. May 3rd, a woman contacted Marshall County 911 in reference to a battery that occurred on Troyer Street in La Paz. The woman told officers the suspect, Samuel Menifee, 33, of North Liberty, fled the area northbound on Michigan Road. St. Joe County was notified and requested to attempt to locate the suspect. An investigation was conducted. Evidence of a battery was present. Menifee was later located in St. Joe County and transported back to the Marshall County Jail. He faces charges of domestic battery. Suspects are considered innocent until proven guilty in a court of law. May 2nd at 8:17 p.m., Marshall County Central Dispatch received a 911 call stating the man was rolling around in the median. The caller gave the location of U.S. 30 and King Road. Dispatch received a call shortly after from a second caller who stated that he was now walking in the driving lane. Officers responded shortly after. They found Eric L. Eddington, 53, who was heavily intoxicated. Portable breath test was administered. The results showed a BAC of .217. He was taken into custody and booked into the Marshall County Jail. Suspects are considered innocent until proven guilty in a court of law. I'm Rusty Nixon, Max 98.3 FM News. 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
15: 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Tonight, mostly cloudy with a low of 48. Tomorrow, mostly sunny, breezy, high 71. Tomorrow night, partly cloudy with a low of 47. Sunday, sunny and 61. Monday, sunny and 58. I'm Bill Banks. For your local forecast 24/7, visit WKVI.com.
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14: Tomorrow it's Max 98.3's softball game of the week, and we've just been informed there's a change in starting time. That one will tip off at 9 o'clock, so first pitch at 9 o'clock tomorrow morning. Bremen and Plymouth, and Plymouth coach Brian Hammond knows just what he's going to see coming up early on Saturday.
5: I mean, we know what kind of a coach we're running up against. 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Hupper, he's good. 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
14: 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I'm Rusty Nixon, Max 98.3, part of the winning team at Kankakee Valley Broadcasting.
6: ABC News, I'm Dave Packard. Dozens of passengers on board the MV Hondius are preparing to moor at the Canary Islands this weekend before they're whisked away for quarantine after that Hanta virus outbreak that was discovered on board. ABC's Maggie Rooley.
7: The U.S. State Department says it's in direct communication with Americans on board. A CDC team will meet them and escort them onto a charter flight heading to the National Quarantine Unit in Omaha, Nebraska. It's unclear how long they will stay. It's the same facility used to quarantine COVID patients in those early days of the outbreak.
6: Virginia's highest court Friday struck down the redistricting referendum that voters narrowly approved last month. Iran never delivered the response Friday that Secretary of State Marco Rubio said he expected regarding the one-page framework for a peace deal. A massive cyber attack targeting Canvas, the online platform used by thousands of universities, colleges, schools across the U.S., ransoming personal data of millions of students and teachers. This is ABC News. Extraterrestrial enthusiasts poring over newly released information from the Pentagon documenting unexplained events in the sky. ABC's Jay O'Brien has more.
8: More than 400 incidents, sightings of unknown flying objects made public for the first time, officially called Unidentified Anomalous Phenomena, or UAPs, better known as UFOs. Apollo 17 astronauts on the moon showing three dots in a triangular formation, the crew describing very bright particles of light rotating way out in the distance. President Trump, who after prodding from congressional Republicans, declassified the files, touting complete and maximum transparency, writing it's up to the public to decide for themselves what the hell is going on.
6: A Florida jury convicted four men of conspiracy in the 2021 assassination of Haitian President Jovenel Moise. Moise's death set off ongoing turmoil and gang violence in the Caribbean nation. The four defendants could face life sentences. Dave Packer, ABC News.
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25: What's he doing in Indiana? You're listening to Network Indiana. I'm Jarrett Lewis, an FBI supervisory special agent from Virginia, turning himself in at a jail in Indianapolis this week after being charged with sexual battery. Ryan Hedrick reports.
26: The man's name, Timothy C. Healy. He was booked into Marion County Jail on Wednesday and posted bail.
27: In October of 2025, state police detectives were asked to investigate an allegation of a sex crime that occurred in Indianapolis. Through that investigation, detectives gathered information, they gathered evidence, and they submitted all their case. Upon review of that case, the case was sent to a grand jury.
26: State Police Sergeant John Perrine would not say why Healy was in Indianapolis at the time of the incident. The FBI says Healy oversees crisis negotiation programs in Quantico. Ryan Hedrick, Network, Indiana.
25: Indy police are looking into a theft at a card shop on the city's south side where around $10,000 to $15,000 worth of Pokemon cards were stolen. Police say someone wearing a mask and a jacket broke into Grandmaster Games just before 6 o'clock this morning.
28: I don't want people to be deterred from, you know, participating in the hobby and having fun with Pokemon, because that is what card games are all about.
25: Alex Bradshaw runs Grandmaster Games, staying positive after his store was hit. The business is cleaning up and replacing the damaged glass on the display cases. A Fort Wayne man is facing up to 85 years in prison after a jury convicted him in a shooting that killed two people last summer. Shan Ford Jr. will be sentenced in July. Volunteers of America hosting their annual Power of Hope breakfast in Carmel this week. The event raised funds for VOA's Essential Housing and Behavioral Health Services, which have served in Indiana communities for over 130 years. And the WNBA regular season is starting tonight, but the Fever will open things up on Saturday against the Dallas Wings. Here's Aaliyah Boston.
29: I think, you know, Dallas did a great job surrounding Paige with more shooters on the floor. And I think even down to the post, you have Alana Smith that just stretches the floor completely. And so I think for us, it's just make sure that we keep our energy high. We know it's going to be a game of runs. We know they want to put a lot of points up.
25: Tip-off Saturday is at 1 p.m. I'm Jarrett Lewis. You're listening to Network Indiana.
30: Indiana Governor Mike Braun is launching a new initiative designed to help Indiana small businesses remain open and locally owned for generations to come. I'm Becca Shepherd from the WKVI Information Center. The program, which is called Keep In, will provide business owners with resources and guidance to prepare for retirement and ownership transitions. State leaders say that nearly 60% of Indiana businesses' revenue come from companies owned by Hoosiers age 55 and older, meaning that thousands of businesses could change hands in the coming years. National data shows that most small business exits result in closures instead of sales or transfers to new owners. The initiative is being led by Indiana's new Office of Entrepreneurship and Innovation. Through a pilot partnership with SMB.co, business owners in Northwest, South Central, and Southwest Indiana will have free access to business valuation and succession planning tools. The state is also teaming up with the Indiana Chamber of Commerce to offer free workshops focused on succession planning, business valuation, and preparing companies for future ownership changes. The Eastern Pulaski Community School Corporation has announced a board meeting directly followed by an executive session this upcoming Monday, May 11th. The executive session will begin immediately after the regular board meeting is adjourned and is not open to the public. During the executive session, board members will receive information about and interview prospective employees. The regular meeting will take place at 5 p.m. Eastern Time at the Meeting Conference Center at Winnemac Community High School and is open to the public. Action and discussion items at the meeting include a dietitian contract, then a first reading of three handbooks, the classified handbook, athletic handbook, and corporation handbooks. Board members will discuss Chromebook agreements, as well as any donations that have been made. The board will discuss approval for any overnight field trip requests and any additional board topics. The principals and superintendent will give their reports, and there will be a section of the meeting for comments from the board before the meeting is adjourned. The Stark County Community Foundation's partnership luncheon is just over a month away. The luncheon, which is held quarterly, is an opportunity for local nonprofits and service providers to get together and talk about upcoming events and area opportunities, as well as to make new connections. The luncheon, which is sponsored by United Way of Northwest Indiana, will be held on Thursday, June 11th at 11:30 a.m. Central Time at the James R. Hardesty Community Building. That community building is located in Hamlet at 15 West Indiana Avenue. There's also an option to attend the luncheon virtually. Those who are planning to attend need to fill out an online interest form by the end of day on Tuesday, June 9th at the latest. A link to that interest form can be found online at WKVI.com. Those with questions should email stark@nicf.org or call 574-772-3665. I'm Becca Shepherd from the WKVI Information Center. 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
0: 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Tonight, mostly cloudy with a low of 48. Tomorrow, mostly sunny, breezy, high 71. Tomorrow night, partly cloudy with a low of 47. Sunday, sunny and 61. Monday, sunny and 58. I'm Bill Banks. For your local forecast 24/7, visit WKVI.com.

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1: This is a Bloomberg Money Minute. Even though the U.S. expected to get a response from Tehran today, Iran has not yet answered to the latest peace proposal from Washington looking to end the war and reopen the Strait of Hormuz. But Wall Street still ended higher with fresh record closing highs for the Nasdaq and the S&P 500. Thanks to a stronger than forecast U.S. labor market, 115,000 jobs were added in April. Also, word of a ceasefire agreement between Russia and Ukraine, at least for the weekend. The Dow today squeezing out a 12-point gain, but the Nasdaq up 441 points, 1 2/3% higher on the strength of chipmaker stocks. Intel, Micron, AMD, and Qualcomm all sharply higher. The S&P up 62, that's a nearly 1% gain, and oil slightly higher at $95.42 a barrel. But U.S. consumer sentiment, measured by the University of Michigan, fell to a record low this month on rising worries about inflation. Consumers expect it to rise to 4.5% over the next year. Tom Busby, Bloomberg Radio.
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7: 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I'm C.J. 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
8: The farm economy isn't great right now, and rising property taxes on ag buildings is certainly the last thing any of our members want to see.
7: That's Ryan Hoff with Indiana Farm Bureau. 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In some cases, those assessments have reportedly jumped by as much as 300%.
8: The state puts out cost tables that reflect the cost of building materials. The update this year is the first that fully reflects the post-COVID inflation in construction inputs. That is one of the reasons why assessments have increased dramatically.
7: You have until June 15th to file an appeal with your county assessor. 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I'm C.J. Miller, Hoosier Ag Today News.
9: Turning now to funeral arrangements. There will be graveside services for 81-year-old Lloyd Darius Chief Carter of Lake Station, Indiana, at 2 p.m. Eastern Time on Wednesday, September 30th of this year at Buck Cemetery in Thornhope, Indiana. The American Legion, VFW, and U.S. Navy will conduct military honors. in lieu of flowers.

0: Harper's memorial contributions may be made to the Dementia Society of America. Arrangements have been entrusted to Frayne Mortuary in Winnemac for 81-year-old Lloyd Darius, Chief Carter of Lake Station, Indiana. George William Bill Folkers, age 92, of Knox, passed away April 26th. Family and friends are invited to gather to celebrate Bill's life today, Saturday, May 9th, with visitation beginning at 11 a.m. at M.C. Smith Funeral Home and funeral services beginning at noon. That's for 92-year-old George William Bill Folkers of Knox. Kelsey Celine Bailey, known to all as Bug, passed away May 1st. Friends will be received from 10 a.m. until the time of the 1 p.m. service today, Saturday, May 9th, at the Brayman and Bailey Funeral Home in North Judson. Contributions may be made to the family in memory of Kelsey Celine Bug Bailey. 43-year-old Dwayne Barnett Jr. of Knox passed away May 4th. Friends will be received from 10 a.m. until the time of the service at 1 p.m. on Monday, May 11th at the Brayman and Son Memorial Chapel in Knox. That's for 43-year-old Dwayne Barnett Jr. of Knox. William Lee Bill Hilt, age 90, of North Judson, passed away May 5th. Funeral services will take place on Monday, May 11th at 1 p.m. Central Time, with a visitation to be held 2 hours prior to services at M.C. Smith Funeral Home in Knox. That's for 90-year-old William Lee Bill Hilt of North Judson. Remember, you can find complete obituary information online at WKVI.com.
1: 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Tonight, mostly cloudy with a low of 48. Tomorrow, mostly sunny, breezy, high 71. Tomorrow night, partly cloudy with a low of 47. Sunday, sunny and 61. Monday, sunny and 58. I'm Bill Banks. For your local forecast 24/7, visit WKVI.com.
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12: Dozens of passengers on board the MV Hondius are preparing to moor at the Canary Islands this weekend before they're whisked away for quarantine after that hantavirus outbreak that was discovered on board. ABC's Maggie Rooley.
13: The U.S. State Department says it's in direct communication with Americans on board. A CDC team will meet them and escort them onto a charter flight heading to the National Quarantine Unit in Omaha, Nebraska. It's unclear how long they will stay. It's the same facility used to quarantine COVID patients in those early days of the outbreak.
12: Virginia's highest court Friday struck down the redistricting referendum that voters narrowly approved last month. Iran never delivered the response Friday that Secretary of State Marco Rubio said he expected regarding the one-page framework for a peace deal. A massive cyber attack targeting Canvas, the online platform used by thousands of universities, colleges, schools across the U.S., ransoming personal data of millions of students and teachers. This is ABC News. Extraterrestrial enthusiasts poring over newly released information from the Pentagon documenting unexplained events in the sky. ABC's Jay O'Brien has more.
19: More than 400 incidents, sightings of unknown flying objects made public for the first time, officially called Unidentified Anomalous Phenomena, or UAPs, better known as UFOs. Apollo 17 astronauts on the moon showing three dots in a triangular formation, the crew describing very bright particles of light rotating way out in the distance. President Trump, who after prodding from congressional Republicans, declassified the files, touting complete and maximum transparency, writing it's up to the public to decide for themselves what the hell is going on.
12: A Florida jury convicted four men of conspiracy in the 2021 assassination of Haitian President Jovenel Moïse. Moïse's death set off ongoing turmoil and gang violence in the Caribbean nation. The four defendants could face life sentences. Dave Packer, ABC News.
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24: What's he doing in Indiana? You're listening to Network Indiana. I'm Jarrett Lewis, an FBI supervisory special agent from Virginia, turning himself in at a jail in Indianapolis this week after being charged with sexual battery. Ryan Hedrick reports.
25: The man's named Timothy C. Healy. He was booked into Marion County Jail on Wednesday and posted bail.
26: In October of 2025, state police detectives were asked to investigate an allegation of a sex crime that occurred in Indianapolis. Through that investigation, detectives gathered information, they gathered evidence, and they submitted all their case. Upon review of that case, the case was sent to a grand jury.
25: State Police Sergeant John Perrine would not say why Healy was in Indianapolis at the time of the incident. The FBI says Healy oversees crisis negotiation programs in Quantico. Ryan Hedrick, Network Indiana.
24: Indy police are looking into a theft at a card shop on the city's south side where around $10,000 to $15,000 worth of Pokemon cards were stolen. Police say someone wearing a mask and a jacket broke into Grandmaster Games just before 6 o'clock this morning.
27: I don't want people to be deterred from, you know, participating in the hobby and having fun with Pokemon, because that is what card games are all about.
24: Alex Bradshaw runs Grandmaster Games, staying positive after his store was hit. The business is cleaning up and replacing the damaged glass on the display cases. A Fort Wayne man is facing up to 85 years in prison after a jury convicted him in a shooting that killed two people last summer. Shan Ford Jr. will be sentenced in July. Volunteers of America hosting their annual Power of Hope breakfast in Carmel this week. The event raised funds for VOA's essential housing and behavior Behavioral Health Services, which have served in Indiana communities for over 130 years. And the WNBA regular season is starting tonight, but the Fever will open things up on Saturday against the Dallas Wings. Here's Aaliyah Boston.
0: I think, you know, Dallas did a great job surrounding Paige with more shooters on the floor. And I think even down to the post, you have Alana Smith that just stretches the floor completely. And so I think for us, it's just make sure that we keep our energy high. We know it's going to be a game of runs. We know they want to put a lot of points up.
24: Tip-off Saturday is at 1 p.m. I'm Jarrett Lewis. 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
1: Indiana Governor Mike Braun is launching a new initiative designed to help Indiana small businesses remain open and locally owned for generations to come. I'm Becca Shepherd from the WKVI Information Center. The program, which is called Keep In, will provide business owners with resources and guidance to prepare for retirement and ownership transitions. State leaders say that nearly 60% of Indiana businesses' revenue come from companies owned by Hoosiers age 55 and older, meaning that thousands of businesses could change hands in the coming years. National data shows that most small business exits result in closures instead of sales or transfers to new owners. The initiative is being led by Indiana's new Office of Entrepreneurship and Innovation. Through a pilot partnership with SMB.co, business owners in Northwest, South Central, and Southwest Indiana will have free access to business valuation and succession planning tools. The state is also teaming up with the Indiana Chamber of Commerce to offer free workshops focused on succession planning, business valuation, and preparing companies for future ownership changes. The Eastern Pulaski Community School Corporation has announced a board meeting directly followed by an executive session this upcoming Monday, May 11th. The executive session will begin immediately after the regular board meeting is adjourned and is not open to the public. During the executive session, board members will receive information about and interview prospective employees. The regular meeting will take place at 5 p.m. Eastern Time at the Meeting Conference Center at Winnemac Community High School and is open to the public. Action and discussion items at the meeting include a dietitian contract, then a first reading of three handbooks, the classified handbook, athletic handbook, and corporation handbooks. Board members will discuss Chromebook agreements as well as any donations that have been made. The board will discuss approval for any overnight field trip requests and any additional board topics. The principals and superintendent will give their reports, and there will be a section of the meeting for comments from the board before the meeting is adjourned. The Stark County Community Foundation's partnership luncheon is just over a month away. The luncheon, which is held quarterly, is an opportunity for local nonprofits and service providers to get together and talk about upcoming events and area opportunities, as well as to make new connections. The luncheon, which is sponsored by United Way of Northwest Indiana, will be held on Thursday, June 11th at 11:30 a.m. Central Time at the James R. Hardesty Community Building. That community building is located in Hamlet at 15 West Indiana Avenue. There's also an option to attend the luncheon virtually. Those who are planning to attend need to fill out an online interest form by the end of day on Tuesday, June 9th at the latest. A link to that interest form can be found online at WKVI.com. Those with questions should email stark@nicf.org or call 574-772-3665. I'm Becca Shepherd from the WKVI Information Center. 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
2: From the Tri-County Weather Center, I'm Bill Banks on All News 1520 WKVI. 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Tonight, mostly cloudy with a low of 48. Tomorrow, mostly sunny, breezy, high 71. Tomorrow night, partly cloudy with a low of 47. Sunday, sunny and 61. Monday, sunny and 58. I'm Bill Banks. For your local forecast 24/7, visit WKVI.com.
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5: This is a Bloomberg Money Minute. Even though the U.S. expected to get a response from Tehran today, Iran has not yet answered to the latest peace proposal from Washington looking to end the war and reopen the Strait of Hormuz. But Wall Street still ended higher with fresh record closing highs for the NASDAQ and the S&P 500, thanks to a stronger-than-forecast U.S. labor market. 115,000 jobs were added in April. Also, word of a ceasefire agreement between Russia and Ukraine, at least for the weekend. The Dow today squeezing out a 12-point gain, but the NASDAQ up 441 points, 1 2/3% higher on the strength of chipmaker stocks. Intel, Micron, AMD, and Qualcomm all sharply higher. The S&P up 62, that's a nearly 1% gain, and oil slightly higher at $95.42 a barrel. But U.S. consumer sentiment, measured by the University of Michigan, fell to a record low this month on rising worries about inflation. Consumers expect it to rise to 4.5% over the next year. 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
6: A boy born in Joplin, Missouri, was fascinated by anything with wheels and a motor. The odds of him going on to fascinate millions with his talent, 1 in 260,000. The odds of this born racer having 157 career top 10 finishes in NASCAR? 1 in 125 billion. The odds of him winning both the Daytona 500 and the Brickyard 400 in the same year? 1 in 195 million. The odds of a child being diagnosed with autism? 1 in 68. 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
10: Why some Indiana farmers are seeing their barn and storage facility assessments skyrocket. I'm CJ Miller, and this is Hoosier Ag Today News.
14: The farm economy isn't great right now, and rising property taxes on ag buildings is certainly the last thing any of our members want to see.
10: That's Ryan Hoff with Indiana Farm Bureau. He tells Hoosier Ag Today why many farmers are seeing such sharp increases in their ag building assessments. In some cases, those assessments have reportedly jumped by as much as 300%.
14: The state puts out cost tables that reflect the cost of building materials. The update this year is the first that fully reflects the post-COVID inflation in construction inputs. That is one of the reasons why assessments have increased dramatically.
10: You have until June 15th to file an appeal with your county assessor. Find the paperwork for that appeal at HoosierAgToday.com. I'm CJ Miller, Hoosier Ag Today News.
1: Turning now to funeral arrangements. There will be graveside services for 81-year-old Lloyd Darius Chief Carter of Lake Station, Indiana at 2 p.m. Eastern Time on Wednesday, September 30th of this year at Buck Cemetery in Thornhope, Indiana. The American Legion, VFW, and U.S. Navy will conduct military honors. In lieu of flowers, memorial contributions may be made to the Dementia Society of America. Arrangements have been entrusted to Frayne Mortuary in Winnemac for 81-year-old Lloyd Darius, Chief Carter of Lake Station, Indiana. George William Bill Folkers, age 92, of Knox, passed away April 26th. Family and friends are invited to gather to celebrate Bill's life today, Saturday, May 9th, with visitation beginning at 11 a.m. at MC Smith Funeral Home and funeral services beginning at noon. That's for 92-year-old George William Bill Folkers of Knox. Kelsey Celine Bailey, known to all as Bug, passed away May 1st. Friends will be received from 10 a.m. until the time of the 1 p.m. service today, Saturday, May 9th, at the Brayman and Bailey Funeral Home in North Judson. Contributions may be made to the family in memory of Kelsey Celine Bug Bailey. 43-year-old Dwayne Barnett Jr. of Knox passed away May 4th. Friends will be received from 10 a.m. until the time of the service at 1 p.m. on Monday, May 11th at the Brayman and Son Memorial Chapel in Knox. That's for 43-year-old Dwayne Barnett Jr. of Knox. William Lee Bill Hilt, age 90, of North Judson, passed away May 5th. Funeral services will take place on Monday, May 11th at 1 p.m. Central Time, with a visitation to be held 2 hours prior to services at MC Smith Funeral Home in Knox. That's for 90-year-old William Lee Bill Hilt of North Judson. Remember, you can find complete obituary information online at WKVI.com.
12: 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Tonight, mostly cloudy with a low of 48. Tomorrow, mostly sunny, breezy, high 71. Tomorrow night, partly cloudy with a low of 47. Sunday, sunny and 61. Monday, sunny and 58. I'm Bill Banks. For your local forecast 24/7, visit WKVI.com.
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16: Getting ready for an exciting race weekend at IMS. I'm Caleb Zuver with this Network Indiana Sports Report. Practice 1 and 2 for the Sancio Grand Prix are complete at the Indianapolis Motor Speedway. Alex Palou completed the fastest lap this morning at 110.26 in Practice 1 with Graham Rahal in second at 110.64. Kyle Kirkwood, Felix Rosenquist, David Malukas, and Kiffin Simpson round out the top 6 fastest laps in Practice 1. In Practice 2, saw Palou have the fastest lap again, this time at 110.88. Kirkwood, Lewis Foster, Christian Lundgaard, and Marcus Ericsson followed while Rosenquist found himself back in the top 6 again. Qualifying going on right now at Indianapolis Motor Speedway with the Sancio Grand Prix scheduled for tomorrow at 4:30 p.m. Eastern. The Indiana Fever get their season started Saturday afternoon at Gainbridge Fieldhouse. They'll be facing the Dallas Wings, a game that features the last 4 number 1 overall picks. That's Aaliyah Boston and Caitlin Clark for Indiana, and Paige Beckers and AZ Fudd for Dallas. The Fever are dealing with some injuries heading into the season opener. Head coach Stephanie White commented today on the status of Monique Billings' ankle injury and Lexi Hall's hamstring.
17: I would anticipate that if she does play, she'll be limited. Every day after activity, it's reevaluated and then reevaluated after overnight.
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16: Tip-off between the Fever and Wings is scheduled for tomorrow at 1 p.m. Eastern. A full slate of baseball scheduled for tonight, beginning with the Reds trying to snap a 7-game losing streak as they host the Astros. The Guardians and Tigers get divisional series going against the Twins and Royals, respectively. The White Sox face the Mariners at 7:40 Eastern. The Cubs travel to Texas to play the Rangers, while the Cardinals are out west in San Diego at 9:45 Eastern. Enjoy your sports-filled weekend. I'm Caleb Zuver with your Network Indiana Sports Report.
19: Fox News, I'm Chris DeMayo. President Trump says the country is doing very well and praises the April jobs report, which was better than expected.
20: We just have new stock market records. Everybody's 401k is hitting a record.
0: The numbers are absolutely incredible. The job numbers, we have more people working today than we ever had working in this country.
19: 115,000 jobs were created in April. A bipartisan bill is introduced that would stop the sale of Chinese cars in the U.S. Bill co-sponsor Bernie Moreno.
20: These are basically predators that are coming into the market to destroy the Western auto world. This is much like a Trojan horse coming into the U.S. market that would surveil us, send data and information to the Communist Party.
19: Moreno and Democratic co-sponsor Alyssa Slotkin on Fox's special report. Stocks ending the week on a high note. The S&P and NASDAQ closing at record highs. 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
21: 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Here he goes.
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24: What's he doing in Indiana? You're listening to Network Indiana. I'm Jarrett Lewis, an FBI supervisory special agent from Virginia, turning himself in at a jail in Indianapolis this week after being charged with sexual battery. Ryan Hedrick reports.
28: The man's named Timothy C. Healy. He was booked into Marion County Jail on Wednesday and posted bail.
29: In October of 2025, state police detectives were asked to investigate an allegation of a sex crime that occurred in Indianapolis. Through that investigation, detectives gathered information, they gathered evidence, and they submitted all their case. Upon review of that case, the case was sent to a grand jury.
28: State Police Sergeant John Perrine would not say why Healy was in Indianapolis at the time of the incident. The FBI says Healy oversees crisis negotiation programs in Quantico. Ryan Hedrick, Network, Indiana.
24: Indy police are looking into a theft at a card shop on the city's south side where around $10,000 to $15,000 worth of Pokemon cards were stolen. Police say someone wearing a mask and a jacket broke into Grandmaster Games just before 6 o'clock this morning.
30: I don't want people to be deterred from, you know, participating in the hobby and having fun with Pokemon, because that is what card games are all about.
24: Alex Bradshaw runs Grandmaster Games, staying positive after his store was hit. The business is cleaning up and replacing the damaged glass on the display cases. A Fort Wayne man is facing up to 85 years in prison after a jury convicted him in a shooting that killed 2 people last summer. Shan Ford Jr. will be sentenced in July. Volunteers of America hosting their annual Power of Hope breakfast in Carmel this week. The event raised funds for VOA's Essential Housing and Behavioral Health Services, which have served in Indiana communities for over 130 years. And the WNBA regular season is starting tonight, but the Fever will open things up on Saturday against the Dallas Wings. Here's Aaliyah Boston.
31: I think, you know, Dallas did a great job surrounding Paige with more shooters on the floor. And I think even down to the post, you have Alana Smith that just stretches the floor completely. And so I think for us, it's just making sure that we keep our energy high. We know it's going to be a game of runs. We know they want to put a lot of points up.
24: Tip-off Saturday is at 1 p.m. I'm Jarrett Lewis. 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
32: If you use State Road 23 in your commute, you may have to make some changes. I'm Rusty Nixon, Max 98.3 FM News. Indiana Department of Transportation contractor Milestone will have road closures on State Road 23 between Wolf Street and North Liberty and Olive Street and Locust Road in South Bend beginning on or after Wednesday, June 10th. Crews will replace 6 pipes between New Road and Kern Road. At the same time, a small structure replacement will also be conducted between U.S. 20 and 31 and Ireland Road. State Road 23 is expected to be closed for 10 days. The work was originally scheduled to begin in May, but it's been postponed due to utility delays. Through traffic should seek alternate routes or use the official detour of U.S. 20, 31, U.S. 31, and State Road 4. Access will be maintained for local traffic, but motorists should be prepared to also travel based on the locations where work is occurring. You can see a map of the area on our website at max983.net. City of Plymouth will have meetings of the Board of Public Works and Safety and the Common Council on Monday, May 11th, beginning with the Board of Works at 6 p.m. On that agenda is the dedication of infrastructure for Menominee Heights, Phase 2 and 3. And in order to take action at 405 Clark Street, Board will also hear reports from the city department heads. Immediately following the Board of Works, the Common Council will meet with reports from the city attorney on tax abatements, a proposal to amend the official zoning map for the city of Plymouth. Council will also hear ordinances on emergency key boxes and permit and application fees for the city, and resolutions regarding an internal controls policy and for a commercial revitalization rebate program grant for Jaime's Grocery. Both meetings will be held in the council chambers on the second floor of the city building. Those attending should enter through the Garrow Street entrance. If you need special accommodation to attend the meeting, please contact the ADA coordinator at 574-936-2948. Both meetings will be live streamed on YouTube at City of Plymouth. May 3rd, a woman contacted Marshall County 911 in reference to a battery that occurred on Troyer Street in La Paz. The woman told officers the suspect, Samuel Menifee, 33, of North Liberty, fled the area northbound on Michigan Road. St. Joe County was notified and requested to attempt to locate the suspect. An investigation was conducted. Evidence of a battery was present. Menifee was later located in St. Joe County and transported back to the Marshall County Jail. He faces charges of domestic battery. Suspects are considered innocent until proven guilty in a court of law. May 2nd at 8:17 p.m., Marshall County Central Dispatch received a 911 call stating the man was rolling around in the median. The caller gave the location of U.S. 30 and King Road. Dispatch received a call shortly after from a second caller who stated that he was now walking in the driving lane. Officers responded shortly after. They found Eric L. Eddington, 53, who was heavily intoxicated. Portable breath test was administered. The results showed a BAC of .217. He was taken into custody and booked into the Marshall County Jail. Suspects are considered innocent until proven guilty in a court of law. I'm Rusty Nixon, Max 98.3 FM News. 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
1: From the Tri-County Weather Center, I'm Bill Banks on All News 1520 WKVI. 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Tonight, mostly cloudy with a low of 48. Tomorrow, mostly sunny, breezy, high 71. Tomorrow night, partly cloudy with a low of 47. Sunday, sunny and 61. Monday, sunny and 58. I'm Bill Banks. For your local forecast 24/7, visit WKVI.com.
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4: This is a Bloomberg Money Minute. Even though the U.S. expected to get a response from Tehran today, Iran has not yet answered to the latest peace proposal from Washington looking to end the war and reopen the Strait of Hormuz. But Wall Street still ended higher with fresh record closing highs for the Nasdaq and the S&P 500, thanks to a stronger-than-forecast U.S. labor market. 115,000 jobs were added in April. Also, word of a ceasefire agreement between Russia and Ukraine, at least for the weekend. The Dow today squeezing out a 12-point gain, but the Nasdaq up 441 points, 1 2/3% higher on the strength of chipmaker stocks. Intel, Micron, AMD, and Qualcomm all sharply higher. The S&P up 62, that's a nearly 1% gain, and oil slightly higher at $95.42 a barrel. But U.S. consumer sentiment, measured by the University of Michigan, fell to a record low this month on rising worries about inflation. Consumers expect it to rise to 4.5% over the next year. Tom Busby, Bloomberg Radio.
5: 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Another deep fryer. 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But our work's really piling up here at Roberts & Son Salvage.
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6: This is Kurt Lancaster from the Texas Farm Bureau Radio Network. Hoosier Ag Today's founder, Gary Troyt, was recently honored with a Farm Broadcaster of the Year Award from our National Association of Farm Broadcasting. A big Texas hats off to you, Gary. 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Congratulations, Gary, on a job well done.
7: Why some Indiana farmers are seeing their barn and storage facility assessments skyrocket. I'm CJ Miller, and this is Hoosier Ag Today News.
8: The farm economy isn't great right now, and rising property taxes on ag buildings is certainly the last thing any of our members want to see.
7: That's Ryan Hoff with Indiana Farm Bureau. He tells Hoosier Ag Today why many farmers are seeing such sharp increases in their ag building assessments. In some cases, those assessments have reportedly jumped by as much as 300%.
8: The state puts out cost tables that reflect the cost of building materials. The update this year is the first that fully reflects the post-COVID inflation in construction inputs. That is one of the reasons why assessments have increased dramatically.
7: You have until June 15th to file an appeal with your county assessor. Find the paperwork for that appeal at HoosierAgToday.com. I'm CJ Miller, Hoosier Ag Today News.
32: If you use State Road 23 in your commute, you may have to make some changes. I'm Rusty Nixon, Max 98.3 FM News. Indiana Department of Transportation contractor Milestone will have road closures on State Road 23 between Wolf Street and North Liberty and Olive Street and Locust Road in South Bend beginning on or after Wednesday, June 10th. Crews will replace 6 pipes between New Road and Kern Road, At the same time, a small structure replacement will also be conducted between U.S. 20 and 31 and Ireland Road. State Road 23 is expected to be closed for 10 days. The work was originally scheduled to begin in May, but it's been postponed due to utility delays. Through traffic should seek alternate routes or use the official detour of U.S. 20, 31, U.S. 31, and State Road 4. Access will be maintained for local traffic, but motorists should be prepared to also travel based on the locations where work is occurring. You can see a map of the area on our website at max983.net. City of Plymouth will have meetings of the Board of Public Works and Safety and the Common Council on Monday, May 11th, beginning with the Board of Works at 6 p.m. On that agenda is the dedication of infrastructure for Menominee Heights, Phase 2 and 3. And in order to take action at 405 Clark Street, Board will also hear reports from the city department heads. Immediately following the Board of Works, the Common Council will meet with reports from the city attorney on tax abatements, a proposal to amend the official zoning map for the city of Plymouth. Council will also hear ordinances on emergency key boxes and permit and application fees for the city, and resolutions regarding an internal controls policy and for a commercial revitalization rebate program grant for Jaime's Grocery. Both meetings will be held in the council chambers on the second floor of the city building. Those attending should enter through the Garrow Street entrance. If you need special accommodation to attend the meeting, please contact the ADA coordinator at 574-936-2948. Both meetings will be live streamed on YouTube at City of Plymouth. May 3rd, a woman contacted Marshall County 911 in reference to a battery that occurred on Troyer Street in La Paz. The woman told officers the suspect, Samuel Menifee, 33, of North Liberty, fled the area northbound on Michigan Road. St. Joe County was notified and requested to attempt to locate the suspect. An investigation was conducted. Evidence of a battery was present. Menifee was later located in St. Joe County and transported back to the Marshall County Jail. He faces charges of domestic battery. Suspects are considered innocent until proven guilty in a court of law. May 2nd at 8:17 p.m., Marshall County Central Dispatch received a 911 call stating the man was rolling around in the median. The caller gave the location of U.S. 30 and King Road. Dispatch received a call shortly after from a second caller who stated that he was now walking in the driving lane. Officers responded shortly after. They found Eric L. Eddington, 53, who was heavily intoxicated. Portable breath test was administered. The results showed a BAC of .217. He was taken into custody and booked into the Marshall County Jail. Suspects are considered innocent until proven guilty in a court of law. I'm Rusty Nixon, Max 98.3 FM News. 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
1: From the Tri-County Weather Center, I'm Bill Banks on All News 1520 WKVI. 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Tonight, mostly cloudy with a low of 48. Tomorrow, mostly sunny, breezy, high 71. Tomorrow night, partly cloudy with a low of 47. Sunday, sunny and 61. Monday, sunny and 58. I'm Bill Banks. For your local forecast 24/7, visit WKVI.com.
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32: Tomorrow it's Max 98.3's softball game of the week, and we've just been informed there's a change in starting time. That one will tip off at 9 o'clock, so first pitch at 9 o'clock tomorrow morning. Bremen and Plymouth, and Plymouth coach Brian Hammond knows just what he's going to see coming up early on Saturday.
10: I mean, we know what kind of a coach we're running up against. Yeah. He's not a state champion by accident. So, Humper, he's good. He'll have them ready to go.
32: That's Plymouth versus Bremen, the Max 98.3 softball game of the week at your Sports Check. I'm Rusty Nixon, Max 98.3, part of the winning team at Kankakee Valley Broadcasting.
12: ABC News, I'm Dave Packard. Dozens of passengers on board the MV Hondius are preparing to moor at the Canary Islands this weekend before they're whisked away for quarantine after that Hanta virus outbreak that was discovered on board. ABC's Maggie Rooley.
13: The U.S. State Department says it's in direct communication with Americans on board. A CDC team will meet them and escort them onto a charter flight heading to the National Quarantine Unit in Omaha, Nebraska. It's unclear how long they will stay. It's the same facility used to quarantine COVID patients in those early days of the outbreak.
12: Virginia's highest court Friday struck down the redistricting referendum that voters narrowly approved last month. Iran never delivered the response Friday that Secretary of State Marco Rubio said he expected regarding the one-page framework for a peace deal. A massive cyber attack targeting Canvas, the online platform used by thousands of universities, colleges, schools across the U.S., ransoming personal data of millions of students and teachers. This is ABC News. Extraterrestrial enthusiasts poring over newly released information from the Pentagon documenting unexplained events in the sky. ABC's Jay O'Brien has more.
14: More than 400 incidents, sightings of unknown flying objects made public for the first time, officially called Unidentified Anomalous Phenomena, or UAPs, better known as UFOs. Apollo 17 astronauts on the moon showing three dots in a triangular formation, the crew describing very bright particles of light rotating way out in the distance. President Trump, who after prodding from congressional Republicans, declassified the files, touting complete and maximum transparency, writing it's up to the public to decide for themselves what the hell is going on.
12: A Florida jury convicted four men of conspiracy in the 2021 assassination of Haitian President Jovenel Moise. Moise's death set off ongoing turmoil and gang violence in the Caribbean nation. The four defendants could face life sentences. Dave Packer, ABC News.
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24: What's he doing in Indiana? You're listening to Network Indiana. I'm Jarrett Lewis, an FBI supervisory special agent from Virginia, turning himself in at a jail in Indianapolis this week after being charged with sexual battery. Ryan Hedrick reports.
28: The man's name, Timothy C. Healy. He was booked into Marion County Jail on Wednesday and posted bail.
29: In October of 2025, state police detectives were asked to investigate an allegation of a sex crime that occurred in Indianapolis. through that investigation, detectives gathered information, they gathered evidence, and they submitted all their case. Upon review of that case, the case was sent to a grand jury.
28: State Police Sergeant John Perrine would not say why Healy was in Indianapolis at the time of the incident. The FBI says Healy oversees crisis negotiation programs in Quantico. Ryan Hedrick, Network, Indiana.
24: Indy police are looking into a theft at a card shop on the city's south side where around $10,000 to $15,000 worth of Pokemon cards were stolen. Police say someone wearing a mask and a jacket broke into Grandmaster Games just before 6 o'clock this morning.
3: I don't want people to be deterred from, you know, participating in the hobby and having fun with Pokemon, because that is what card games are all about.
24: Alex Bradshaw runs Grandmaster Games, staying positive after his store was hit. The business is cleaning up and replacing the damaged glass on the display cases. A Fort Wayne man is facing up to 85 years in prison after a jury convicted him in a shooting that killed two people last summer. Shan Ford Jr. will be sentenced in July. Volunteers of America hosting their annual Power of Hope breakfast in Carmel this week. The event raised funds for VOA's essential housing and behavioral health services, which have served in Indiana communities for over 130 years. And the WNBA regular season is starting tonight, but the Fever will open things up on Saturday against the Dallas Wings. Here's Aaliyah Boston.
4: I think, you know, Dallas did a great job surrounding Paige with more shooters on the floor. And I think even down to the post, you have Alana Smith that just stretches the floor completely. And so I think for us, it's just make sure that we keep our energy high. We know it's going to be a game of runs. We know they want to put a lot of points up.
24: Tip-off Saturday is at 1 p.m. I'm Jarrett Lewis. You're listening to Network Indiana.
5: Indiana Governor Mike Braun is launching a new initiative designed to help Indiana's small businesses remain open and locally owned for generations to come. I'm Becca Shepherd from the WKVI Information Center. The program, which is called Keep In, will provide business owners with resources and guidance to prepare for retirement and ownership transitions. State leaders say that nearly 60% of Indiana businesses' revenue come from companies owned by Hoosiers age 55 and older, meaning that thousands of businesses could change hands in the coming years. National data shows that most small business exits result in closures instead of sales or transfers to new owners. The initiative is being led by Indiana's new Office of Entrepreneurship and Innovation. Through a pilot partnership with SMB.co, business owners in Northwest, South Central, and Southwest Indiana will have free access to business valuation and succession planning tools. The state is also teaming up with the Indiana Chamber of Commerce to offer free workshops focused on succession planning, business valuation, and preparing companies for future ownership changes. The Eastern Pulaski Community School Corporation has announced a board meeting directly followed by an executive session this upcoming Monday, May 11th. The executive session will begin immediately after the regular board meeting is adjourned and is not open to the public. During the executive session, board members will receive information about and interview prospective employees. The regular meeting will take place at 5 p.m. Eastern Time at the Meeting Conference Center at Winnemac Community High School and is open to the public. Action and discussion items at the meeting include a dietitian contract, then a first reading of three handbooks, the classified handbook, athletic handbook, and corporation handbooks. Board members will discuss Chromebook agreements, as well as any donations that have been made. The board will discuss approval for any overnight field trip requests and any additional board topics. The principals and superintendent will give their reports, and there will be a section of the meeting for comments from the board before the meeting is adjourned. The Stark County Community Foundation's partnership luncheon is just over a month away. The luncheon, which is held quarterly, is an opportunity for local nonprofits and service providers to get together and talk about upcoming events and area opportunities, as well as to make new connections. The luncheon, which is sponsored by United Way of Northwest Indiana, will be held on Thursday, June 11th at 11:30 a.m. Central Time at the James R. Hardesty Community Building. That community building is located in Hamlet at 15 West Indiana Avenue. There's also an option to attend the luncheon virtually. Those who are planning to attend need to fill out an online interest form by the end of day on Tuesday, June 9th at the latest. A link to that interest form can be found online at WKVI.com. Those with questions should email stark@nicf.org or call 574-772-3665. I'm Becca Shepherd from the WKVI Information Center. Visit our website, WKVI.com, or our Facebook page, Tri-County News, for all of your local news 24/7.
1: From the Tri-County Weather Center, I'm Bill Banks on All News 1520 WKVI. 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Tonight, mostly cloudy with a low of 48. Tomorrow, mostly sunny, breezy, high 71. Tomorrow night, partly cloudy with a low of 47. Sunday, sunny and 61. Monday, sunny and 58. I'm Bill Banks. 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
6: 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Even though the U.S. expected to get a response from Tehran today,

0: The S&P up 62. That's a nearly 1% gain, and oil slightly higher at $95.42 a barrel. But U.S. consumer sentiment, measured by the University of Michigan, fell to a record low this month on rising worries about inflation. Consumers expect it to rise to 4.5% over the next year. Tom Busby, Bloomberg Radio.
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5: 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I'm CJ Miller, and this is Hoosier Ag Today News.
6: The farm economy isn't great right now, and rising property taxes on ag buildings is certainly the last thing any of our members want to see.
5: That's Ryan Hoff with Indiana Farm Bureau. He tells Hoosier Ag Today why many farmers are seeing such sharp increases in their ag building assessments. In some cases, those assessments have reportedly jumped by as much as 300%.
6: The state puts out cost tables that reflect the cost of building materials. The update this year is the first that fully reflects the post-COVID inflation in construction inputs. That is one of the reasons why assessments have increased dramatically.
5: You have until June 15th to file an appeal with your county assessor. Find the paperwork for that appeal at HoosierAgToday.com. I'm CJ Miller, Hoosier Ag Today News.
7: Turning now to funeral arrangements. There will be graveside services for 81-year-old Lloyd Darius Chief Carter of Lake Station, Indiana, at 2 p.m. Eastern Time on Wednesday, September 30th of this year at Buck Cemetery in Thornhope, Indiana. The American Legion, VFW, and U.S. Navy will conduct military honors. In lieu of flowers, memorial contributions may be made to the Dementia Society of America. Arrangements have been entrusted to Frayne Mortuary in Winnemac for 81-year-old Lloyd Darius, Chief Carter of Lake Station, Indiana. George William Bill Folkers, age 92, of Knox, passed away April 26th. Family and friends are invited to gather to celebrate Bill's life today, Saturday, May 9th, with visitation beginning at 11 a.m. at M.C. Smith Funeral Home and funeral services beginning at noon. That's for 92-year-old George William Bill Folkers of Knox. Kelsey Celine Bailey, known to all as Bug, passed away May 1st. Friends will be received from 10 a.m. until the time of the 1 p.m. service today, Saturday, May 9th, at the Brayman and Bailey Funeral Home in North Judson. Contributions may be made to the family in memory of Kelsey Celine.

0: Bug Bailey. 43-year-old Dwayne Barnett Jr. of Knox passed away May 4th. Friends will be received from 10 a.m. until the time of the service at 1 p.m. on Monday, May 11th at the Bremen and Son Memorial Chapel in Knox. That's for 43-year-old Dwayne Barnett Jr. of Knox. William Lee Bill Hilt, age 90, of North Judson, passed away May 5th. Funeral services will take place on Monday, May 11th at 1 p.m. Central Time, with a visitation to be held 2 hours prior to services at M.C. Smith Funeral Home in Knox. That's for 90-year-old William Lee Bill Hilt of North Judson. Remember, you can find complete obituary information online at WKVI.com.
1: 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Tonight, mostly cloudy with a low of 48. Tomorrow, mostly sunny, breezy, high 71. Tomorrow night, partly cloudy with a low of 47. Sunday, sunny and 61. Monday, sunny and 58. I'm Bill Banks. For your local forecast 24/7, visit WKVI.com.
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10: ABC News, I'm Dave Packer. Dozens of passengers on board the MV Hondius are preparing to moor at the Canary Islands this weekend before they're whisked away for quarantine after that Hanta virus outbreak that was discovered on board. ABC's Maggie Rooley.
11: The U.S. State Department says it's in direct communication with Americans on board. A CDC team will meet them and escort them onto a charter flight heading to the National Quarantine Unit in Omaha, Nebraska. It's unclear how long they will stay. It's the same facility used to quarantine COVID patients in those early days of the outbreak.
12: Virginia's highest court Friday struck down the redistricting referendum that voters narrowly approved last month. Iran never delivered the response Friday that Secretary of State Marco Rubio said he expected regarding the one-page framework for a peace deal. A massive cyber attack targeting Canvas, the online platform used by thousands of universities, colleges, schools across the U.S., ransoming personal data of millions of students and teachers. This is ABC News. Extraterrestrial enthusiasts poring over newly released information from the Pentagon documenting unexplained events in the sky. ABC's Jay O'Brien has more.
13: More than 400 incidents, sightings of unknown flying objects made public for the first time, officially called Unidentified Anomalous Phenomena, or UAPs, better known as UFOs. Apollo 17 astronauts on the moon showing three dots in a triangular formation, the crew describing very bright particles of light rotating way out in the distance. President Trump, who after prodding from congressional Republicans, declassified the files, touting complete and maximum transparency, writing it's up to the public to decide for themselves what the hell is going on.
12: A Florida jury convicted four men of conspiracy in the 2021 assassination of Haitian President Jovenel Moise. Moise's death set off ongoing turmoil and gang violence in the Caribbean nation. The four defendants could face life sentences. Dave Packer, ABC News.
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16: What's he doing in Indiana? You're listening to Network Indiana. I'm Jarrett Lewis, an FBI supervisory special agent from Virginia, turning himself in at a jail in Indianapolis this week after being charged with sexual battery. Ryan Hedrick reports.
17: The man's name, Timothy C. Healy. He was booked into Marion County Jail on Wednesday and posted bail.
18: In October of 2025, state police detectives were asked to investigate an allegation of a sex crime that occurred in Indianapolis. Through that investigation, detectives gathered information, they gathered evidence, and they submitted all their case. Upon review of that case, the case was sent to a grand jury.
17: State Police Sergeant John Perrine would not say why Healy was in Indianapolis at the time of the incident. The FBI says Healy oversees crisis negotiation programs in Quantico. Ryan Hedrick, Network, Indiana.
16: Indy police are looking into a theft at a card shop on the city's south side where around $10,000 to $15,000 worth of Pokemon cards were stolen. Police say someone wearing a mask and a jacket broke into Grandmaster Games just before 6 o'clock this morning.
19: I don't want people to be deterred from, you know, participating in the hobby and having fun with Pokemon, because that is what card games are all about.
16: Alex Bradshaw runs Grandmaster Games, staying positive after his store was hit. The business is cleaning up and replacing the damaged glass on the display cases. A Fort Wayne man is facing up to 85 years in prison after a jury convicted him in a shooting that killed two people last summer. Shan Ford Jr. will be sentenced in July. Volunteers of America hosting their annual Power of Hope breakfast in Carmel this week. The event raised funds for VOA's essential housing and behavioral health services, which have served in Indiana communities for over 130 years. And the WNBA regular season is starting tonight, but the Fever will open things up on Saturday against the Dallas Wings. Here's Aaliyah Boston.
20: I think, you know, Dallas did a great job surrounding Paige with more shooters on the floor. And I think even down to the post, you have Alana Smith that just stretches the floor completely. And so I think for us, it's just making sure that we keep our energy high. We know it's going to be a game of runs. We know they want to put a lot of points up.
16: Tip-off Saturday is at 1 p.m. I'm Jarrett Lewis. You're listening to Network Indiana.
0: Indiana Governor Mike Braun is launching a new initiative designed to help Indiana's small businesses remain open and locally owned for generations to come. I'm Becca Shepherd from the WKVI Information Center. The program, which is called Keep In, will provide business owners with resources and guidance to prepare for retirement and ownership transitions. State leaders say that nearly 60% of Indiana businesses' revenue come from companies owned by Hoosiers age 55 and older, meaning that thousands of businesses could change hands in the coming years. National data shows that most small business exits result in closures instead of sales or transfers to new owners. The initiative is being led by Indiana's new Office of Entrepreneurship and Innovation. Through a pilot partnership with SMB.co, business owners in Northwest, South Central, and Southwest Indiana will have free access to business valuation and succession planning tools. The state is also teaming up with the Indiana Chamber of Commerce to offer free workshops focused on succession planning, business valuation, and preparing companies for future ownership changes. The Eastern Pulaski Community School Corporation has announced a board meeting directly followed by an executive session this upcoming Monday, May 11th. The executive session will begin immediately after the regular board meeting is adjourned and is not open to the public. During the executive session, board members will receive information about and interview prospective employees. The regular meeting will take place at 5 p.m. Eastern Time at the Meeting Conference Center at Winnemac Community High School and is open to the public. Action and discussion items at the meeting include a dietitian contract, then a first reading of three handbooks, the classified handbook, athletic handbook, and corporation handbooks. Board members will discuss Chromebook agreements as well as any donations that have been made. The board will discuss approval for any overnight field trip requests and any additional board topics. The principals and superintendent will give their reports, and there will be a section of the meeting for comments from the board before the meeting is adjourned. The Stark County Community Foundation's partnership luncheon is just over a month away. The luncheon, which is held quarterly, is an opportunity for local nonprofits and service providers to get together and talk about upcoming events and area opportunities, as well as to make new connections. The luncheon, which is sponsored by United Way of Northwest Indiana, will be held on Thursday, June 11th at 11:30 a.m. Central Time at the James R. Hardesty Community Building. That community building is located in Hamlet at 15 West Indiana Avenue. There's also an option to attend the luncheon virtually. Those who are planning to attend need to fill out an online interest form by the end of day on Tuesday, June 9th at the latest. A link to that interest form can be found online at WKVI.com. Those with questions should email stark@nicf.org or call 574-772-3665. I'm Becca Shepherd from the WKVI Information Center. 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
1: From the Tri-County Weather Center, I'm Bill Banks on All News 1520 WKVI. 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Tonight, mostly cloudy with a low of 48. Tomorrow, mostly sunny, breezy, high 71. Tomorrow night, partly cloudy with a low of 47. Sunday, sunny and 61. Monday, sunny and 58. I'm Bill Banks. For your local forecast 24/7, visit WKVI.com.
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22: This is a Bloomberg Money Minute. Even though the U.S. expected to get a response from Tehran today, Iran has not yet answered to the latest peace proposal from Washington looking to end the war and reopen the Strait of Hormuz. But Wall Street still ended higher with fresh record closing highs for the NASDAQ and the S&P 500. Thanks to a stronger than forecast U.S. labor market, 115,000 jobs were added in April. Also, word of a ceasefire agreement between Russia and Ukraine, at least for the weekend. The Dow today squeezing out a 12-point gain, but the NASDAQ up 441 points, 1 2/3% higher on the strength of chipmaker stocks. Intel, Micron, AMD, and Qualcomm all sharply higher. The S&P up 62, that's a nearly 1% gain, and oil slightly higher at $95.42 a barrel. But U.S. consumer sentiment, measured by the University of Michigan, fell to a record low this month on rising worries about inflation. Consumers expect it to rise to 4.5% over the next year. 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
1: 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I'm CJ Miller, and this is Hoosier Ag Today News.
2: The farm economy isn't great right now, and rising property taxes on ag buildings is certainly the last thing any of our members want to see.
1: That's Ryan Hoff with Indiana Farm Bureau. He tells Hoosier Ag Today why many farmers are seeing such sharp increases in their ag building assessments. In some cases, those assessments have reportedly jumped by as much as 300%.
2: The state puts out cost tables that reflect the cost of building materials. The update this year is the first that fully reflects the post-COVID inflation in construction inputs. That is one of the reasons why assessments have increased dramatically.
1: You have until June 15th to file an appeal with your county assessor. Find the paperwork for that appeal at HoosierAgToday.com. I'm CJ Miller, Hoosier Ag Today News.
3: Turning now to funeral arrangements. There will be graveside services for 81-year-old Lloyd Darius Chief Carter of Lake Station, Indiana, at 2 p.m. Eastern Time on Wednesday, September 30th of this year at Buck Cemetery in Thornhope, Indiana. The American Legion, VFW, and U.S. Navy will conduct military honors. In lieu of flowers, memorial contributions may be made to the Dementia Society of America. Arrangements have been entrusted to Frayne Mortuary in Winnemac for 81-year-old Lloyd Darius Chief Carter of Lake Station, Indiana. George William Bill Folkers, age 92, of Knox, passed away April 26th. Family and friends are invited to gather to celebrate Bill's life today, Saturday, May 9th, with visitation beginning at 11 a.m. at M.C. 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That's for 92-year-old George William Bill Folkers of Knox. Kelsey Celine Bailey, known to all as Bug, passed away May 1st. Friends will be received from 10 a.m. until the time of the 1 p.m. service today, Saturday, May 9th, at the Brayman and Bailey Funeral Home in North Judson. Contributions may be made to the family in memory of Kelsey Celine Bug Bailey. 43-year-old Dwayne Barnett Jr. of Knox passed away May 4th. Friends will be received from 10 a.m. until the time of the service at 1 p.m. on Monday, May 11th at the Brayman & Son Memorial Chapel in Knox. That's for 43-year-old Dwayne Barnett Jr. of Knox. William Lee Bill Hilt, age 90, of North Judson, passed away May 5th. Funeral services will take place on Monday, May 11th at 1 p.m. Central Time, with a visitation to be held 2 hours prior to services at M.C. Smith Funeral Home in Knox. That's for 90-year-old William Lee Bill Hilt of North Judson. Remember, you can find complete obituary information online at WKVI.com.
4: From the Tri-County Weather Center, I'm Bill Banks on All News 1520 WKVI. 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Tonight, mostly cloudy with a low of 48. Tomorrow, mostly sunny, breezy, high 71. Tomorrow night, partly cloudy with a low of 47. Sunday, sunny and 61. Monday, sunny and 58. I'm Bill Banks. For your local forecast 24/7, visit WKVI.com.
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9: Getting ready for an exciting race weekend at IMS. I'm Caleb Zuver with this Network Indiana Sports Report. Practice 1 and 2 for the Sancio Grand Prix are complete at the Indianapolis Motor Speedway. Alex Palou completed the fastest lap this morning at 110.26 in practice 1 with Graham Rahal in second at 110.64. Kyle Kirkwood, Felix Rosenquist, David Malukas, and Kiffin Simpson round out the top six fastest laps in practice one. In practice two, saw Pelot have the fastest lap again, this time at 110.88. Kirkwood, Lewis Foster, Christian Lundgaard, and Marcus Ericsson followed, while Rosenquist found himself back in the top six again. Qualifying going on right now at Indianapolis Motor Speedway, with the Sancio Grand Prix scheduled for tomorrow at 4:30 p.m. Eastern. The Indiana Fever get their season started Saturday afternoon at Gainbridge Fieldhouse. They'll be facing the Dallas Wings, a game that features the last four number one overall picks. That's Aaliyah Boston and Caitlin Clark for Indiana, and Paige Beckers and AZ Fudd for Dallas. The Fever are dealing with some injuries heading into the season opener. Head coach Stephanie White commented today on the status of Monique Billings' ankle injury and Lexi Hall's hamstring.
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9: Tip-off between the Fever and Wings is scheduled for tomorrow at 1 p.m. Eastern. A full slate of baseball scheduled for tonight, beginning with the Reds trying to snap a seven-game losing streak as they host the Astros. The Guardians and Tigers get divisional series going against the Twins and Royals, respectively. The White Sox face the Mariners at 7:40 Eastern. The Cubs travel to Texas to play the Rangers, while the Cardinals are out west in San Diego at 9:45 Eastern. Enjoy your sports-filled weekend. I'm Caleb Zuver with your Network Indiana Sports Report.
12: Fox News, I'm Chris DeMayo. President Trump says the country is doing very well and praises the April jobs report, which was better than expected.
13: We just have new stock market records. Everybody's 401k is hitting a record. The numbers are absolutely incredible. The job numbers, we have more people working today than we ever had working in this country.
12: 115,000 jobs were created in April. A bipartisan bill is introduced that would stop the sale of Chinese cars in the U.S. Bill co-sponsor Bernie Moreno.
14: These are basically predators that are coming into the market to destroy the Western auto world. This is much like a Trojan horse coming into the U.S. market that would surveil us, send data and information to the Communist Party.
12: Moreno and Democratic co-sponsor Alyssa Slotkin on Fox's special report. Stocks ending the week on a high note. The S&P and NASDAQ closing at record highs. 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
20: What's he doing in Indiana? You're listening to Network Indiana. I'm Jarrett Lewis, an FBI supervisory special agent from Virginia, turning himself in at a jail in Indianapolis this week after being charged with sexual battery. Ryan Hedrick reports.
21: The man's named Timothy C. Healy. He was booked into Marion County Jail on Wednesday and posted bail.
22: In October of 2025, state police detectives were asked to investigate an allegation of a sex crime that occurred in Indianapolis. Through that investigation, detectives gathered information, they gathered evidence, and they submitted all their case. Upon review of that case, the case was sent to a grand jury.
21: State Police Sergeant John Perrine would not say why Healy was in Indianapolis at the time of the incident. The FBI says Healy oversees crisis negotiation programs in Quantico. Ryan Hedrick, Network, Indiana.
20: Indy police are looking into a theft at a card shop on the city's south side where around $10,000 to $15,000 worth of Pokemon cards were stolen. Police say someone wearing a mask and a jacket broke into Grandmaster Games just before 6 o'clock this morning.
23: I don't want people to be deterred from, you know, participating in the hobby and having fun with Pokemon, because that is what card games are all about.
20: Alex Bradshaw runs Grandmaster Games, staying positive after his store was hit. The business is cleaning up and replacing the damaged glass on the display cases. A Fort Wayne man is facing up to 85 years in prison after a jury convicted him in a shooting that killed two people last summer. Shan Ford Jr. will be sentenced in July. Volunteers of America, hosting their annual Power of Hope breakfast in Carmel this week. The event raised funds for VOA's Essential Housing and Behavioral Health Services, which have served in Indiana communities for over 130 years. And the WNBA regular season is starting tonight, but the Fever will open things up on Saturday against the Dallas Wings. Here's Aaliyah Boston.
0: I think, you know, Dallas did a great job surrounding Paige with more shooters on the floor. And I think even down to the post, you have Alana Smith that just stretches the floor completely. And so I think for us, it's just making sure that we keep our energy high. We know it's going to be a game of runs. We know they want to put a lot of points up.
20: Tip-off Saturday is at 1 p.m. I'm Jarrett Lewis. 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
1: If you use State Road 23 in your commute, you may have to make some changes. I'm Rusty Nixon, Max 98.3 FM News. Indiana Department of Transportation contractor Milestone will have road closures on State Road 23 between Wolf Street and North Liberty and Olive Street and Locust Road in South Bend beginning on or after Wednesday, June 10th. Crews will replace six pipes between New Road and Kern Road. At the same time, a small structure replacement will also be conducted between U.S. 20 and 31 and Ireland Road. State Road 23 is expected to be closed for 10 days. The work was originally scheduled to begin in May, but it's been postponed due to utility delays. Through traffic should seek alternate routes or use the official detour of U.S. 20, 31, U.S. 31, and State Road 4. Access will be maintained for local traffic, but motorists should be prepared to also travel based on the locations where work is occurring. You can see a map of the area on our website at max983.net. City of Plymouth will have meetings of the Board of Public Works and Safety and the Common Council on Monday, May 11th, beginning with the Board of Works at 6 p.m. On that agenda is the dedication of infrastructure from Menominee Heights, Phase 2 and 3, and in order to take action at 405 Clark Street, board will also hear reports from the city department heads. Immediately following the Board of Works, the Common Council will meet with reports from the city attorney on tax abatements, a proposal to amend the official zoning map for the city of Plymouth. Council will also hear ordinances on emergency key boxes and permit and application fees for the city, and resolutions regarding an internal controls policy and for a commercial revitalization rebate program grant for Jaime's Grocery. Both meetings will be held in the council chambers on the second floor of the city building. Those attending should enter through the Garrow Street entrance. If you need special accommodation to attend the meeting, please contact the ADA coordinator at 574-936-2948. Both meetings will be live streamed on YouTube at City of Plymouth. May 3rd, a woman contacted Marshall County 911 in reference to a battery that occurred on Troyer Street in La Paz. The woman told officers the suspect, Samuel Menifee, 33, of North Liberty, fled the area northbound on Michigan Road. St. Joe County was notified and requested to attempt to locate the suspect. An investigation was conducted. Evidence of a battery was present. Menifee was later located in St. Joe County and transported back to the Marshall County Jail. He faces charges of domestic battery. Suspects are considered innocent until proven guilty in a court of law. May 2nd at 8:17 p.m., Marshall County Central Dispatch received a 911 call stating the man was rolling around in the median. The caller gave the location of U.S. 30 and King Road. Dispatch received a call shortly after from a second caller who stated that he was now walking in the driving lane. Officers responded shortly after. They found Eric L. Eddington, 53, who was heavily intoxicated. Portable breath test was administered. The results showed a BAC of .217. He was taken into custody and booked into the Marshall County Jail. Suspects are considered innocent until proven guilty in a court of law. I'm Rusty Nixon, Max 98.3 FM News. 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
4: From the Tri-County Weather Center, I'm Bill Banks on All News 1520 WKVI. 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Tonight, mostly cloudy with a low of 48. Tomorrow, mostly sunny, breezy, high 71. Tomorrow night, partly cloudy with a low of 47. Sunday, sunny and 61. Monday, sunny and 58. I'm Bill Banks. For your local forecast 24/7, visit WKVI.com.
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21: This is a Bloomberg Money Minute. Even though the U.S. expected to get a response from Tehran today, Iran has not yet answered to the latest peace proposal from Washington looking to end the war and reopen the Strait of Hormuz. But Wall Street still ended higher with fresh record closing highs for the NASDAQ and the S&P 500. Thanks to a stronger than forecast U.S. labor market, 115,000 jobs were added in April. Also, word of a ceasefire agreement between Russia and Ukraine, at least for the weekend. The Dow today squeezing out a 12-point gain, but the NASDAQ up 441 points, 1 2/3% higher on the strength of chipmaker stocks. Intel, Micron, AMD, and Qualcomm all sharply higher. The S&P up 62, that's a nearly 1% gain, and oil slightly higher at $95.42 a barrel. But U.S. consumer sentiment, measured by the University of Michigan, fell to a record low this month on rising worries about inflation. Consumers expect it to rise to 4.5% over the next year. Tom Busby, Bloomberg Radio.
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33: 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I'm CJ Miller, and this is Hoosier Ag Today News.
8: The farm economy isn't great right now, and rising property taxes on ag buildings is certainly the last thing any of our members want to see.
33: That's Ryan Hoff with Indiana Farm Bureau. He tells Hoosier Ag Today why many farmers are seeing such sharp increases in their ag building assessments. In some cases, those assessments have reportedly jumped by as much as 300%.
8: The state puts out cost tables that reflect the cost of building materials. The update this year is the first that fully reflects the post-COVID inflation in construction inputs. That is one of the reasons why assessments have increased dramatically.
33: You have until June 15th to file an appeal with your county assessor. Find the paperwork for that appeal at HoosierAgToday.com. I'm CJ Miller, Hoosier Ag Today News.
1: If you use State Road 23 in your commute, you may have to make some changes. I'm Rusty Nixon, Max 98.3 FM News. Indiana Department of Transportation contractor Milestone will have road closures on State Road 23 between Wolf Street and North Liberty and Olive Street and Locust Road in South Bend beginning on or after Wednesday, June 10th. Crews will replace six pipes between New Road and Kern Road. At the same time, a small structure replacement will also be conducted between U.S. 20 and 31 and Ireland Road. State Road 23 is expected to be closed for 10 days. The work was originally scheduled to begin in May, but it's been postponed due to utility delays. Through traffic should seek alternate routes or use the official detour of U.S. 20, 31, U.S. 31, and State Road 4. Access will be maintained for local traffic, but motorists should be prepared to also travel based on the locations where work is occurring. You can see a map of the area on our website at max983.net. City of Plymouth will have meetings of the Board of Public Works and Safety and the Common Council on Monday, May 11th, beginning with the Board of Works at 6 p.m. On that agenda is the dedication of infrastructure for Menominee Heights, Phase 2 and 3. And in order to take action at 405 Clark Street, board will also hear reports from the city department heads. Immediately following the Board of Works, the Common Council will meet with reports from the city attorney on tax abatements, a proposal to amend the official zoning map for the city of Plymouth. Council will also hear ordinances on emergency key boxes and permit and application fees for the city, and resolutions regarding an internal controls policy and for a commercial revitalization rebate program grant for Jaime's Grocery. Both meetings will be held in the council chambers on the second floor of the city building. Those attending should enter through the Garrow Street entrance. If you need special accommodation to attend the meeting, please contact the ADA coordinator at 574-936-2948. Both meetings will be live streamed on YouTube at City of Plymouth. May 3rd, a woman contacted Marshall County 911 in reference to a battery that occurred on Troyer Street in La Paz. The woman told officers the suspect, Samuel Menifee, 33, of North Liberty, fled the area northbound on Michigan Road. St. Joe County was notified and requested to attempt to locate the suspect. An investigation was conducted. Evidence of a battery was present. Menifee was later located in St. Joe County and transported back to the Marshall County Jail. He faces charges of domestic battery. Suspects are considered innocent until proven guilty in a court of law. May 2nd at 8:17 p.m., Marshall County Central Dispatch received a 911 call stating the man was rolling around in the median. The caller gave the location of U.S. 30 and King Road. Dispatch received a call shortly after from a second caller who stated that he was now walking in the driving lane. Officers responded shortly after. They found Eric L. Eddington, 53, who was heavily intoxicated. Portable breath test was administered. The results showed a BAC of .217. He was taken into custody and booked into the Marshall County Jail. Suspects are considered innocent until proven guilty in a court of law. I'm Rusty Nixon, Max 98.3 FM News. 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
4: From the Tri-County Weather Center, I'm Bill Banks on All News 1520 WKVI. 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Tonight, mostly cloudy with a low of 48. Tomorrow, mostly sunny, breezy, high 71. Tomorrow night, partly cloudy with a low of 47. Sunday, sunny and 61. Monday, sunny and 58. I'm Bill Banks. For your local forecast 24/7, visit WKVI.com.
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1: Tomorrow it's Max 98.3, softball game of the week, and we've just been informed there's a change in starting time. That one will tip off at 9 o'clock, so first pitch at 9 o'clock tomorrow morning. Bremen and Plymouth, and Plymouth coach Brian Hammond knows just what he's going to see coming up early on Saturday.
9: I mean, we know what kind of a coach we're running up against. Yeah. He's not a state champion by accident. So, Hupper, he's good. He'll have them ready to go.
1: That's Plymouth versus Bremen, the Max 98.3 softball game of the week at your Sports Check. I'm Rusty Nixon, Max 98.3, part of the winning team at Kankakee Valley Broadcasting.
10: News, I'm Dave Packard. Dozens of passengers on board the MV Hondius are preparing to moor at the Canary Islands this weekend before they're whisked away for quarantine after that hantavirus outbreak that was discovered on board. ABC's Maggie Rooley.
11: The U.S. State Department says it's in direct communication with Americans on board. A CDC team will meet them and escort them onto a charter flight heading to the National Quarantine Unit in Omaha, Nebraska. It's unclear how long they will stay. It's the same facility used to quarantine COVID patients in those early days of the outbreak.
10: Virginia's highest court Friday struck down the redistricting referendum that voters narrowly approved last month. Iran never delivered the response Friday that Secretary of State Marco Rubio said he expected regarding the one-page framework for a peace deal. A massive cyber attack targeting Canvas, the online platform used by thousands of universities, colleges, schools across the U.S., ransoming personal data of millions of students and teachers. This is ABC News. Extraterrestrial enthusiasts poring over newly released information from the Pentagon documenting unexplained events in the sky. ABC's Jay O'Brien has more.
12: More than 400 incidents, sightings of unknown flying objects made public for the first time, officially called Unidentified Anomalous Phenomena, or UAPs, better known as UFOs. Apollo 17 astronauts on the moon showing three dots in a triangular formation, the crew describing very bright particles of light rotating way out in the distance. President Trump, who after prodding from congressional Republicans, declassified the files, touting complete and maximum transparency, writing it's up to the public to decide for themselves what the hell is going on.
10: A Florida jury convicted four men of conspiracy in the 2021 assassination of Haitian President Jovenel Moise. Moise's death set off ongoing turmoil and gang violence in the Caribbean nation. The four defendants could face life sentences. Dave Packer, ABC News.
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6: What's he doing in Indiana? You're listening to Network Indiana. I'm Jarrett Lewis, an FBI supervisory special agent from Virginia, turning himself in at a jail in Indianapolis this week after being charged with sexual battery. Ryan Hedrick reports.
15: The man's name, Timothy C. Healy. He was booked into Marion County Jail on Wednesday and posted bail.
16: In October of 2025, state police detectives were asked to investigate an allegation of a sex crime that occurred in Indianapolis. Through that investigation, detectives gathered information, they gathered evidence, and they submitted all their case. Upon review of that case, the case was sent to a grand jury.
15: State Police Sergeant John Perrine would not say why Healy was in Indianapolis at the time of the incident. The FBI says Healy oversees crisis negotiation programs in Quantico. Ryan Hedrick, Network, Indiana.
6: Indy police are looking into a theft at a card shop on the city's south side where around $10,000 to $15,000 worth of Pokemon cards were stolen. Police say someone wearing a mask and a jacket broke into Grandmaster Games just before 6 o'clock this morning.
17: I don't want people to be deterred from, you know, participating in the hobby and having fun with Pokemon, because that is what card games are all about.
6: Alex Bradshaw runs Grandmaster Games, staying positive after his store was hit. The business is cleaning up and replacing the damaged glass on the display cases. A Fort Wayne man is facing up to 85 years in prison after a jury convicted him in a shooting that killed two people last summer. Shan Ford Jr. will be sentenced in July. Volunteers of America hosting their annual Power of Hope breakfast in Carmel this week. The event raised funds for VOA's Essential Housing and Behavioral Health Services, which have served in Indiana communities for over 130 years. And the WNBA regular season is starting tonight, but the Fever will open things up on Saturday against the Dallas Wings. Here's Aaliyah Boston.
18: I think, you know, Dallas did a great job surrounding Paige with more shooters on the floor. And I think even down to the post, you have Alana Smith that just stretches the floor completely. And so I think for us, it's just make sure that we keep our energy high. We know it's going to be a game of runs. We know they want to put a lot of points up.
6: Tip-off Saturday is at 1 p.m. I'm Jarrett Lewis. 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
19: Indiana Governor Mike Braun is launching a new initiative designed to help Indiana's small businesses remain open and locally owned for generations to come. I'm Becca Shepherd from the WKVI Information Center. The program, which is called Keep In, will provide business owners with resources and guidance to prepare for retirement and ownership transitions. State leaders say that nearly 60% of Indiana businesses' revenue come from companies owned by Hoosiers age 55 and older, meaning that thousands of businesses could change hands in the coming years. National data shows that most small business exits result in closures instead of sales or transfers to new owners. The initiative is being led by Indiana's new Office of Entrepreneurship and Innovation. Through a pilot partnership with SMB.co, business owners in Northwest, South Central, and Southwest Indiana will have free access to business valuation and succession planning tools. The state is also teaming up with the Indiana Chamber of Commerce to offer free workshops focused on succession planning, business valuation, and preparing companies for future ownership changes. The Eastern Pulaski Community School Corporation has announced a board meeting directly followed by an executive session this upcoming Monday, May 11th. The executive session will begin immediately after the regular board meeting is adjourned and is not open to the public. During the executive session, board members will receive information about and interview prospective employees. The regular meeting will take place at 5 p.m. Eastern Time at the Meeting Conference Center at Winnemac Community High School and is open to the public. Action and discussion items at the meeting include a dietitian contract, then a first reading of three handbooks, the classified handbook, athletic handbook, and corporation handbooks. Board members will discuss Chromebook agreements as well as any donations that have been made. The board will discuss approval for any overnight field trip requests and any additional board topics. The principals and superintendent will give their reports, and there will be a section of the meeting for comments from the board before the meeting is adjourned. The Stark County Community Foundation's partnership luncheon is just over a month away. The luncheon, which is held quarterly, is an opportunity for local nonprofits and service providers to get together and talk about upcoming events and area opportunities, as well as to make new connections. The luncheon, which is sponsored by United Way of Northwest Indiana, will be held on Thursday, June 11th at 11:30 a.m. Central Time at the James R. Hardesty Community Building. That community building is located in Hamlet at 15 West Indiana Avenue. There's also an option to attend the luncheon virtually. Those who are planning to attend need to fill out an online interest form by the end of day on Tuesday, June 9th at the latest. A link to that interest form can be found online at WKVI.com. Those with questions should email stark@nicf.org or call 574-772-3665. I'm Becca Shepherd from the WKVI Information Center. 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
4: From the Tri-County Weather Center, I'm Bill Banks on All News 1520 WKVI. 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Tonight, mostly cloudy with a low of 48. Tomorrow, mostly sunny, breezy, high 71. Tomorrow night, partly cloudy with a low of 47. Sunday, sunny and 61. Monday, sunny and 58. I'm Bill Banks. For your local forecast 24/7, visit WKVI.com.
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8: This is a Bloomberg Money Minute. Even though the U.S. expected to get a response from Tehran today, Iran has not yet answered to the latest peace proposal from Washington looking to end the war and reopen the Strait of Hormuz. But Wall Street still ended higher with fresh record closing highs for the NASDAQ and the S&P 500. Thanks to a stronger than forecast U.S. labor market, 115,000 jobs were added in April. Also, word of a ceasefire agreement between Russia and Ukraine, at least for the weekend. The Dow today squeezing out a 12-point gain, but the NASDAQ up 441 points, 1 2/3% higher on the strength of chipmaker stocks. Intel, Micron, AMD, and Qualcomm all sharply higher. The S&P up 62, that's a nearly 1% gain, and oil slightly higher at $95.42 a barrel. But U.S. consumer sentiment, measured by the University of Michigan, fell to a record low this month on rising worries about inflation. Consumers expected to rise to 4.5% over the next year. Tom Busby, Bloomberg Radio.
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3: 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I'm CJ Miller, and this is Hoosier Ag Today News.
4: The farm economy isn't great right now, and rising property taxes on ag buildings is certainly the last thing any of our members want to see.
3: That's Ryan Hoff with Indiana Farm Bureau. He tells Hoosier Ag Today why many farmers are seeing such sharp increases in their ag building assessments. In some cases, those assessments have reportedly jumped by as much as 300%.
4: The state puts out cost tables that reflect the cost of building materials. The update this year is the first that fully reflects the post-COVID inflation in construction inputs. That is one of the reasons why assessments have increased dramatically.
3: You have until June 15th to file an appeal with your county assessor. Find the paperwork for that appeal at HoosierAgToday.com. I'm CJ Miller, Hoosier Ag Today News.
5: Turning now to funeral arrangements. There will be graveside services for 81-year-old Lloyd Darius Chief Carter of Lake Station, Indiana, at 2 p.m. Eastern Time on Wednesday, September 30th of this year at Buck Cemetery in Thornhope, Indiana. The American Legion, VFW, and U.S. Navy will conduct military honors. In lieu of flowers, memorial contributions may be made to the Dementia Society of America. Arrangements have been entrusted to Frayne Mortuary in Winnemac for 81-year-old Lloyd Darius Chief Carter of Lake Station, Indiana. George William Bill Folkers, age 92, of Knox, passed away April 26th. Family and friends are invited to gather to celebrate Bill's life today, Saturday, May 9th, with visitation beginning at 11 a.m. at M.C. Smith Funeral Home and funeral services beginning at noon. That's for 92-year-old George William Bill Folkers of Knox. Kelsey Celine Bailey, known to all as Bug, passed away May 1st. Friends will be received from 10 a.m. until the time of the 1 p.m. service today, Saturday, May 9th, at the Brayman and Bailey Funeral Home in North Judson. Contributions may be made to the family in memory of Kelsey Celine Bug Bailey. 43-year-old Dwayne Barnett Jr. of Knox passed away May 4th. Friends will be received from 10 a.m. until the time of the service at 1 p.m. on Monday, May 11th at the Brayman and Son Memorial Chapel in Knox. That's for 43-year-old Dwayne Barnett Jr. of Knox. William Lee Bill Hilt, age 90, of North Judson, passed away May 5th. Funeral services will take place on Monday, May 11th at 1 p.m. Central Time, with a visitation to be held 2 hours prior to services at M.C. Smith Funeral Home in Knox. That's for 90-year-old William Lee Bill Hilt of North Judson. Remember, you can find complete obituary information online at WKVI.com.
6: From the Tri-County Weather Center, I'm Bill Banks on All News 1520 WKVI. 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Tonight, mostly cloudy with a low of 48. Tomorrow, mostly sunny, breezy, high 71. Tomorrow night, partly cloudy with a low of 47. Sunday, sunny and 61. Monday, sunny and 58. I'm Bill.

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6: This is Ty Higgins from the Ohio AgNet. Hoosier Ag Today's founder Gary Truitt recently was honored with the Farm Broadcaster of the Year Award from our National Association of Farm Broadcasting. Gary was really surprised by the honor, but I can tell you many of us weren't. Gary's work for agriculture goes far outside his Indiana borders. Speaking for my fellow farm broadcasters, the 65 Indiana radio stations that have aired Gary's Indiana reports, many for the last three decades, and thousands of Hoosier farmers and rural listeners. Congratulations, Gary.
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15: Passengers on board the MV Hondius are preparing to moor at the Canary Islands this weekend before they're whisked away for quarantine after that Hanta virus outbreak that was discovered on board. ABC's Maggie Rooley.
16: The U.S. State Department says it's in direct communication with Americans on board. A CDC team will meet them and escort them onto a charter flight heading to the National Quarantine Unit in Omaha, Nebraska. It's unclear how long they will stay. It's the same facility used to quarantine COVID patients in those early days of the outbreak.
15: Virginia's highest court Friday struck down the redistricting referendum that voters narrowly approved last month. Iran never delivered the response Friday that Secretary of State Marco Rubio said he expected regarding the one-page framework for a peace deal. A massive cyber attack targeting Canvas, the online platform used by thousands of universities, colleges, schools across the U.S., ransoming personal data of millions of students and teachers. This is ABC News. Extraterrestrial enthusiasts poring over newly released information from the Pentagon documenting unexplained events in the sky. ABC's Jay O'Brien has more.
11: More than 400 incidents, sightings of unknown flying objects made public for the first time, officially called Unidentified Anomalous Phenomena, or UAPs, better known as UFOs. Apollo 17 astronauts on the moon showing three dots in a triangular formation, the crew describing very bright particles of light rotating way out in the distance. President Trump, who after prodding from congressional Republicans, declassified the files, touting complete and maximum transparency, writing it's up to the public to decide for themselves what the hell is going on.
15: A Florida jury convicted four men of conspiracy in the 2021 assassination of Haitian President Jovenel Moïse. Moïse's death set off ongoing turmoil and gang violence in the Caribbean nation. The four defendants could face life sentences. Dave Packer, ABC News.
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22: What's he doing in Indiana? You're listening to Network Indiana. I'm Jarrett Lewis, an FBI supervisory special agent from Virginia, turning himself in at a jail in Indianapolis this week after being charged with sexual battery. Ryan Hedrick reports.
23: The man's name, Timothy C. Healy. He was booked into Marion County Jail on Wednesday and posted bail.
24: In October of 2025, state police detectives were asked to investigate an allegation of a sex crime that occurred in Indianapolis. Through that investigation, detectives gathered information, they gathered evidence, and they submitted all their case. Upon review of that case, the case was sent to a grand jury.
23: State Police Sergeant John Perrine would not say why Healy was in Indianapolis at the time of the incident. The FBI says Healy oversees crisis negotiation programs in Quantico. Ryan Hedrick, Network, Indiana.
22: Indy police are looking into a theft at a card shop on the city's south side where around $10,000 to $15,000 worth of Pokemon cards were stolen. Police say someone wearing a mask and a jacket broke into Grandmaster Games just before 6 o'clock this morning.
25: I don't want people to be deterred from, you know, participating in the hobby and having fun with Pokemon, because that is what card games are all about.
22: Alex Bradshaw runs Grandmaster Games, staying positive after his store was hit. The business is cleaning up and replacing the damaged glass on the display cases. A Fort Wayne man is facing up to 85 years in prison after a jury convicted him in a shooting that killed 2 people last summer. Shan Ford Jr. will be sentenced in July. Volunteers of America hosting their annual Power of Hope breakfast in Carmel this week. The event raised funds for VOA's Essential Housing and Behavioral Health Services, which have served in Indiana communities for over 130 years. And the WNBA regular season is starting tonight, but the Fever will open things up on Saturday against the Dallas Wings. Here's Aaliyah Boston.
26: I think, you know, Dallas did a great job surrounding Paige with more shooters on the floor. And I think even down to the post, you have Alana Smith that just stretches the floor completely. And so I think for us, it's just make sure that we keep our energy high. We know it's going to be a game of runs. We know they want to put a lot of points up.
22: Tip-off Saturday is at 1 p.m. I'm Jarrett Lewis. You're listening to Network Indiana.
27: Indiana Governor Mike Braun is launching a new initiative designed to help Indiana small businesses remain open and locally owned for generations to come. I'm Becca Shepherd from the WKVI Information Center. The program, which is called Keep In, will provide business owners with resources and guidance to prepare for retirement and ownership transitions. State leaders say that nearly 60% of Indiana businesses' revenue come from companies owned by Hoosiers age 55 and older, meaning that thousands of businesses could change hands in the coming years. National data shows that most small business exits result in closures instead of sales or transfers to new owners. The initiative is being led by Indiana's new Office of Entrepreneurship and Innovation. Through a pilot partnership with SMB.co, business owners in Northwest, South Central, and Southwest Indiana will have free access to business valuation and succession planning tools. The state is also teaming up with the Indiana Chamber of Commerce to offer free workshops focused on succession planning, business valuation, and preparing companies for future ownership changes. The Eastern Pulaski Community School Corporation has announced a board meeting directly followed by an executive session this upcoming Monday, May 11th. The executive session will begin immediately after the regular board meeting is adjourned and is not open to the public. During the executive session, board members will receive information about and interview prospective employees. The regular meeting will take place at 5 p.m. Eastern Time at the Meeting Conference Center at Winnemac Community High School and is open to the public. Action and discussion items at the meeting include a dietitian contract, then a first reading of three handbooks, the classified handbook, athletic handbook, and corporation handbooks. Board members will discuss Chromebook agreements as well as any donations that have been made. The board will discuss approval for any overnight field trip requests and any additional board topics. The principals and superintendent will give their reports, and there will be a section of the meeting for comments from the board before the meeting is adjourned. The Stark County Community Foundation's partnership luncheon is just over a month away. The luncheon, which is held quarterly, is an opportunity for local nonprofits and service providers to get together and talk about upcoming events and area opportunities, as well as to make new connections. The luncheon, which is sponsored by United Way of Northwest Indiana, will be held on Thursday, June 11th at 11:30 a.m. Central Time at the James R. Hardesty Community Building. That community building is located in Hamlet at 15 West Indiana Avenue. There's also an option to attend the luncheon virtually. Those who are planning to attend need to fill out an online interest form by the end of day on Tuesday, June 9th at the latest. A link to that interest form can be found online at WKVI.com. Those with questions should email stark@nicf.org or call 574-772-3665. I'm Becca Shepherd from the WKVI Information Center. 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
1: 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Tonight, mostly cloudy with a low of 48. Tomorrow, mostly sunny, breezy, high 71. Tomorrow night, partly cloudy with a low of 47. Sunday, sunny and 61. Monday, sunny and 58. I'm Bill Banks. 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
4: This is a Bloomberg Money Minute. Even though the U.S. expected to get a response from Tehran today, Iran has not yet answered to the latest peace proposal from Washington looking to end the war and reopen the Strait of Hormuz. But Wall Street still ended higher with fresh record closing highs for the NASDAQ and the S&P 500. Thanks to a stronger than forecast U.S. labor market, 115,000 jobs were added in April. Also, word of a ceasefire agreement between Russia and Ukraine, at least for the weekend. The Dow today squeezing out a 12-point gain, but the NASDAQ up 441 points, 1 2/3% higher on the strength of chipmaker stocks. Intel, Micron, AMD, and Qualcomm all sharply higher. The S&P up 62, that's a nearly 1% gain, and oil slightly higher at $95.42 a barrel. But U.S. consumer sentiment, measured by the University of Michigan, fell to a record low this month on rising worries about inflation. Consumers expect it to rise to 4.5% over the next year. Tom Busby, Bloomberg Radio.
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4: The farm economy isn't great right now, and rising property taxes on ag buildings is certainly the last thing any of our members want to see.
3: That's Ryan Hoff with Indiana Farm Bureau. He tells Hoosier Ag Today why many farmers are seeing such sharp increases in their ag building assessments. In some cases, those assessments have reportedly jumped by as much as 300%.
4: The state puts out cost tables that reflect the cost of building materials. The update this year is the first that fully reflects the post-COVID inflation in construction inputs. That is one of the reasons why assessments have increased dramatically.
3: You have until June 15th to file an appeal with your county assessor. 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I'm CJ Miller, Hoosier Ag Today News.
5: Turning now to funeral arrangements. There will be graveside services for 81-year-old Lloyd Darius Chief Carter of Lake Station, Indiana, at 2 p.m. Eastern Time on Wednesday, September 30th of this year at Buck Cemetery in Thornhope, Indiana. The American Legion, VFW, and U.S. Navy will conduct military honors. In lieu of flowers, memorial contributions may be made to the Dementia Society of America. Arrangements have been entrusted to Frayne Mortuary in Winnemac for 81-year-old Lloyd Darius Chief Carter of Lake Station, Indiana. George William Bill Folkers, age 92, of Knox, passed away April 26th. Family and friends are invited to gather to celebrate Bill's life today, Saturday, May 9th, with visitation beginning at 11 a.m. at M.C. 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That's for 92-year-old George William Bill Folkers of Knox. Kelsey Celine Bailey, known to all as Bug, passed away May 1st. Friends will be received from 10 a.m. until the time of the 1 p.m. service today, Saturday, May 9th, at the Brayman and Bailey Funeral Home in North Judson. Contributions may be made to the family in memory of Kelsey Celine Bug Bailey. 43-year-old Dwayne Barnett Jr. of Knox passed away May 4th. Friends will be received from 10 a.m. until the time of the service at 1 p.m. on Monday, May 11th at the Brayman and Son Memorial Chapel in Knox. That's for 43-year-old Dwayne Barnett Jr. of Knox. William Lee Bill Hilt, age 90, of North Judson, passed away May 5th. Funeral services will take place on Monday, May 11th at 1 p.m. Central Time, with a visitation to be held 2 hours prior to services at M.C. Smith Funeral Home in Knox. That's for 90-year-old William Lee Bill Hilt of North Judson. Remember, you can find complete obituary information online at WKVI.com.
6: From the Tri-County Weather Center, I'm Bill Banks on All News 1520 WKVI. 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Tonight, mostly cloudy with a low of 48. Tomorrow, mostly sunny, breezy, high 71. Tomorrow night, partly cloudy with a low of 47. Sunday, sunny and 61. Monday, sunny and 58. I'm Bill Banks. For your local forecast 24/7, visit WKVI.com.
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11: Getting ready for an exciting race weekend at IMS. I'm Caleb Zuver with this Network Indiana Sports Report. Practice 1 and 2 for the Sancio Grand Prix are complete at the Indianapolis Motor Speedway. Alex Palou completed the fastest lap this morning at 110.26 in practice 1 with Graham Rahal in second at 110.64. Kyle Kirkwood, Felix Rosenquist, David Malukas, and Kiffin Simpson round out the top 6 fastest laps in practice 1. In practice 2, saw Palou have the fastest lap again, this time at 110.88. Kirkwood, Lewis Foster, Christian Lundgaard, and Marcus Ericsson followed while Rosenquist found himself back in the top 6 again. Qualifying going on right now at Indianapolis Motor Speedway with the Sancio Grand Prix scheduled for tomorrow at 4:30 p.m. Eastern. The Indiana Fever get their season started Saturday afternoon at Gainbridge Fieldhouse. They'll be facing the Dallas Wings, a game that features the last 4 number 1 overall picks. That's Aaliyah Boston and Caitlin Clark for Indiana, and Paige Beckers and AZ Fudd for Dallas. The Fever are dealing with some injuries heading into the season opener. Head coach Stephanie White commented today on the status of Monique Billings' ankle injury and Lexi Hall's hamstring.
12: I would anticipate that if she does play, she'll be limited. Every day after activity, it's reevaluated and then reevaluated after overnight.
13: Do you expect Lexi to be available tomorrow?
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11: Tip-off between the Fever and Wings is scheduled for tomorrow at 1 p.m. Eastern. A full slate of baseball scheduled for tonight, beginning with the Reds trying to snap a 7-game losing streak as they host the Astros. The Guardians and Tigers get divisional series going against the Twins and Royals, respectively. The White Sox face the Mariners at 7:40 Eastern. The Cubs travel to Texas to play the Rangers, while the Cardinals are out west in San Diego at 9:45 Eastern. Enjoy your sports-filled weekend. I'm Caleb Zuver with your Network Indiana Sports Report.
14: News. I'm Chris DeMayo. President Trump says the country is doing very well and praises the April jobs report, which was better than expected.
15: We just have new stock market records. Everybody's 401k is hitting a record. The numbers are absolutely incredible. The job numbers, we have more people working today than we ever had working in this country.
14: 115,000 jobs were created in April. A bipartisan bill is introduced that would stop the sale of Chinese cars in the U.S. Bill co-sponsor Bernie Moreno.
16: These are basically predators that are coming into the market to destroy the Western auto world. This is much like a Trojan horse coming into the U.S. market that would surveil us, send data and information to the Communist Party.
14: Moreno and Democratic co-sponsor Alyssa Slotkin on Fox's special report. Stocks ending the week on a high note. The S&P and NASDAQ closing at record highs. 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
21: What's he doing in Indiana? You're listening to Network Indiana. I'm Jarrett Lewis, an FBI supervisory special agent from Virginia, turning himself in at a jail in Indianapolis this week after being charged with sexual battery, Ryan Hedrick reports.
0: The man's named Timothy C. Healy. He was booked into Marion County Jail on Wednesday and posted bail.
1: In October of 2025, state police detectives were asked to investigate an allegation of a sex crime that occurred in Indianapolis. Through that investigation, detectives gathered information, they gathered evidence, and they submitted all their case. Upon review of that case, the case was sent to a grand jury.
0: State Police Sergeant John Perrine would not say why Healy was in Indianapolis at the time of the incident. The FBI says Healy oversees crisis negotiation programs in Quantico. Ryan Hedrick, Network, Indiana.
21: Indy police are looking into a theft at a card shop on the city's south side where around $10,000 to $15,000 worth of Pokemon cards were stolen. Police say someone wearing a mask and a jacket broke into Grandmaster Games just before 6 o'clock this morning.
22: I don't want people to be deterred from, you know, participating in the hobby and having fun with Pokemon, because that is what card games are all about.
21: Alex Bradshaw runs Grandmaster Games, staying positive after his store was hit. The business is cleaning up and replacing the damaged glass on the display cases. A Fort Wayne man is facing up to 85 years in prison after a jury convicted him in a shooting that killed two people last summer. Shan Ford Jr. will be sentenced in July. Volunteers of America hosting their annual Power of Hope breakfast in Carmel this week. The event raised funds for VOA's Essential Housing and Behavioral Health Services, which have served in Indiana communities for over 130 years. And the WNBA regular season is starting tonight, but the Fever will open things up on Saturday against the Dallas Wings. Here's Aaliyah Boston.
23: I think, you know, Dallas did a great job surrounding Paige with more shooters on the floor. And I think even down to the post, you have Alana Smith that just stretches the floor completely. And so I think for us, it's just make sure that we keep our energy high. We know it's going to be a game of runs. We know they want to put a lot of points up.
21: Tip-off Saturday is at 1 p.m. I'm Jarrett Lewis. 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
24: If you use State Road 23 in your commute, you may have to make some changes. I'm Rusty Nixon, Max 98.3 FM News. Indiana Department of Transportation contractor Milestone will have road closures on State Road 23 between Wolf Street and North Liberty and Olive Street and Locust Road in South Bend beginning on or after Wednesday, June 10th. Crews will replace six pipes between New Road and Kern Road. At the same time, a small structure replacement will also be conducted between U.S. 20 and 31 and Ireland Road. State Road 23 is expected to be closed for 10 days. The work was originally scheduled to begin in May, but it's been postponed due to utility delays. Through traffic should seek alternate routes or use the official detour of U.S. 20, 31, U.S. 31, and State Road 4. Access will be maintained for local traffic, but motorists should be prepared to also travel based on the locations where work is occurring. You can see a map of the area on our website at max983.net. City of Plymouth will have meetings of the Board of Public Works and Safety and the Common Council on Monday, May 11th, beginning with the Board of Works at 6 p.m. On that agenda is the dedication of infrastructure from Menominee Heights, Phase 2 and 3, and in order to take action at 405 Clark Street, board will also hear reports from the city department heads. Immediately following the Board of Works, the Common Council will meet with reports from the city attorney on tax abatements, a proposal to amend the official zoning map for the city of Plymouth. Council will also hear ordinances on emergency key boxes and permit and application fees for the city, and resolutions regarding an internal controls policy and for a commercial revitalization rebate program grant for Jaime's Grocery. Both meetings will be held in the council chambers on the second floor of the city building. Those attending should enter through the Garrow Street entrance. If you need special accommodation to attend the meeting, please contact the ADA coordinator at 574-936-2948. Both meetings will be live streamed on YouTube at City of Plymouth. May 3rd, a woman contacted Marshall County 911 in reference to a battery that occurred on Troyer Street in La Paz. The woman told officers the suspect, Samuel Menifee, 33, of North Liberty, fled the area northbound on Michigan Road. St. Joe County was notified and requested to attempt to locate the suspect. An investigation was conducted. Evidence of a battery was present. Menifee was later located in St. Joe County and transported back to the Marshall County Jail. He faces charges of domestic battery. Suspects are considered innocent until proven guilty in a court of law. May 2nd at 8:17 p.m., Marshall County Central Dispatch received a 911 call stating the man was rolling around in the median. The caller gave the location of U.S. 30 and King Road. Dispatch received a call shortly after from a second caller who stated that he was now walking in the driving lane. Officers responded shortly after. They found Eric L. Eddington, 53, who was heavily intoxicated. Portable breath test was administered. The results showed a BAC of .217. He was taken into custody and booked into the Marshall County Jail. Suspects are considered innocent until proven guilty in a court of law. I'm Rusty Nixon, Max 98.3 FM News. 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
2: From the Tri-County Weather Center, I'm Bill Banks on All News 1520 WKVI. 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Tonight, mostly cloudy with a low of 48. Tomorrow, mostly sunny, breezy, high 71. Tomorrow night, partly cloudy with a low of 47. Sunday, sunny and 61. Monday, sunny and 58. I'm Bill Banks. 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
5: This is a Bloomberg Money Minute. Even though the U.S. expected to get a response from Tehran today, Iran has not yet answered to the latest peace proposal from Washington looking to end the war and reopen the Strait of Hormuz. But Wall Street still ended higher with fresh record closing highs for the NASDAQ and the S&P 500. Thanks to a stronger-than-forecast U.S. labor market, 115,000 jobs were added in April. Also, word of a ceasefire agreement between Russia and Ukraine, at least for the weekend. The Dow today squeezing out a 12-point gain, but the NASDAQ up 441 points, 1 2/3% higher on the strength of chipmaker stocks. Intel, Micron, AMD, and Qualcomm all sharply higher. The S&P up 62, that's a nearly 1% gain, and oil slightly higher at $95.42 a barrel. But U.S. consumer sentiment, measured by the University of Michigan, fell to a record low this month on rising worries about inflation. Consumers expect it to rise to 4.5% over the next year. 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
10: 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I'm CJ Miller, and this is Hoosier Ag Today News.
11: The farm economy isn't great right now, and rising property taxes on ag buildings is certainly the last thing any of our members want to see.
10: That's Ryan Hoff with Indiana Farm Bureau. He tells Hoosier Ag Today why many farmers are seeing such sharp increases in their ag building assessments. In some cases, those assessments have reportedly jumped by as much as 300%.
11: The state puts out cost tables that reflect the cost of building materials. The update this year is the first that fully reflects the post-COVID inflation in construction inputs. That is one of the reasons why assessments have increased dramatically.
10: You have until June 15th to file an appeal with your county assessor. Find the paperwork for that appeal at HoosierAgToday.com. I'm CJ Miller, Hoosier Ag Today News.
24: If you use State Road 23 in your commute, you may have to make some changes. I'm Rusty Nixon, Max 98.3 FM News. Indiana Department of Transportation contractor Milestone will have road closures on State Road 23 between Wolf Street and North Liberty and Olive Street and Locust Road in South Bend beginning on or after Wednesday, June 10th. Crews will replace six pipes between New Road and Kern Road. At the same time, a small structure replacement will also be conducted between U.S. 20 and 31 and Ireland Road. State Road 23 is expected to be closed for 10 days. The work was originally scheduled to begin in May, but it's been postponed due to utility delays. Through traffic should seek alternate routes or use the official detour of U.S. 20, 31, U.S. 31, and State Road 4. Access will be maintained for local traffic, but motorists should be prepared to also travel based on the locations where work is occurring. You can see a map of the area on our website at max983.net. City of Plymouth will have meetings of the Board of Public Works and Safety and the Common Council on Monday, May 11th, beginning with the Board of Works at 6 p.m. On that agenda is the dedication of infrastructure for Menominee Heights, Phase 2 and 3. And in order to take action at 405 Clark Street, board will also hear reports from the city department heads. Immediately following the Board of Works, the Common Council will meet with reports from the city attorney on tax abatements, a proposal to amend the official zoning map for the city of Plymouth. Council will also hear ordinances on emergency key boxes and permit and application fees for the city and resolutions regarding an internal controls policy and for a commercial revitalization rebate program grant for Jaime's Grocery. Both meetings will be held in the council chambers on the second floor of the city building. Those attending should enter through the Garrow Street entrance if you need special accommodation to attend the meeting. Please contact the ADA coordinator at 574-936-2948. Both meetings will be live streamed on YouTube at City of Plymouth. May 3rd, a woman contacted Marshall County 911 in reference to a battery that occurred on Troyer Street in La Paz. The woman told officers the suspect, Samuel Menifee, 33, of North Liberty, fled the area northbound on Michigan Road. St. Joe County was notified and requested to attempt to locate the suspect. An investigation was conducted. Evidence of a battery was present. Menifee was later located in St. Joe County and transported back to the Marshall County Jail. He faces charges of domestic battery. Suspects are considered innocent until proven guilty in a court of law. May 2nd at 8:17 p.m., Marshall County Central Dispatch received a 911 call stating the man was rolling around in the median. The Caller gave the location of U.S. 30 and King Road. Dispatch received a call shortly after from a second caller who stated that he was now walking in the driving lane. Officers responded shortly after. They found Eric L. Eddington, 53, who was heavily intoxicated. Portable breath test was administered. The results showed a BAC of .217. He was taken into custody and booked into the Marshall County Jail. Suspects are considered innocent until proven guilty in a court of law. I'm Rusty Nixon, Max 98.3 FM News. 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
2: From the Tri-County Weather Center, I'm Bill Banks on All News 1520 WKVI. 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Tonight, mostly cloudy with a low of 48. Tomorrow, mostly sunny, breezy, high 71. Tomorrow night, partly cloudy with a low of 47. Sunday, sunny and 61. Monday, sunny and 58. I'm Bill Banks. For your local forecast 24/7, visit WKVI.com.
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24: Tomorrow it's Max 98.3, softball game of the week, and we just been informed there's a change in starting time. That one will tip off at 9 o'clock, so first pitch at 9 o'clock tomorrow morning. Bremen and Plymouth, and Plymouth coach Brian Hammond knows just what he's going to see coming up early on Saturday.
13: I mean, we know what kind of a coach we're running up against. Yeah. He's not a state champion by accident. So, Hupper, he's good. 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
24: That's Plymouth versus Bremen, the Max 98.3 softball game of the week. 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I'm Rusty Nixon, Max 98.3, part of the winning team at Kankakee Valley Broadcasting.
14: News, I'm Dave Packard. Dozens of passengers on board the MV Hondius are preparing to moor at the Canary Islands this weekend before they're whisked away for quarantine after that hantavirus outbreak that was discovered on board. ABC's Maggie Rooley.
15: The U.S. State Department says it's in direct communication with Americans on board. A CDC team will meet them and escort them onto a charter flight heading to the National Quarantine Unit in Omaha, Nebraska. It's unclear how long they will stay. It's the same facility used to quarantine COVID patients in those early days of the outbreak.
14: Virginia's highest court Friday struck down the redistricting referendum that voters narrowly approved last month. Iran never delivered the response Friday that Secretary of State Marco Rubio said he expected regarding the one-page framework for a peace deal. A massive cyber attack targeting Canvas, the online platform used by thousands of universities, colleges, schools across the U.S., ransoming personal data of millions of students and teachers. This is ABC News. Extraterrestrial enthusiasts poring over newly released information from the Pentagon documenting unexplained events in the sky. ABC's Jay O'Brien has more.
16: More than 400 incidents, sightings of unknown flying objects made public for the first time, officially called Unidentified Anomalous Phenomena, or UAPs, better known as UFOs. Apollo 17 astronauts on the moon showing three dots in a triangular formation, the crew describing very bright particles of light rotating way out in the distance. President Trump, who after prodding from congressional Republicans, declassified the files, touting complete and maximum transparency, writing it's up to the public to decide for themselves what the hell is going on.
14: A Florida jury convicted four men of conspiracy in the 2021 assassination of Haitian President Jovenel Moise. Moise's death set off ongoing turmoil and gang violence in the Caribbean nation. The four defendants could face life sentences. Dave Packer, ABC News.
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18: What's he doing in Indiana? You're listening to Network Indiana. I'm Jarrett Lewis, an FBI supervisory special agent from Virginia, turning himself in at a jail in Indianapolis this week after being charged with sexual battery. Ryan Hedrick reports.
19: The man's name, Timothy C. Healy. He was booked into Marion County Jail on Wednesday and posted bail.
20: In October of 2025, state police detectives were asked to investigate an allegation of a sex crime that occurred in Indianapolis. Through that investigation, detectives gathered information, they gathered evidence, and they submitted all their case. Upon review of that case, the case was sent to a grand jury.
19: State Police Sergeant John Perrine would not say why Healy was in Indianapolis at the time of the incident. The FBI says Healy oversees crisis negotiation programs in Quantico. Ryan Hedrick, Network, Indiana.
18: Indy police are looking into a theft at a card shop on the city's south side where around $10,000 to $15,000 worth of Pokemon cards were stolen. Police say someone wearing a mask and a jacket broke into Grandmaster Games just before 6 o'clock this morning.
21: I don't want people to be deterred from, you know, participating in the hobby and having fun with Pokemon, because that is what card games are all about.
18: Alex Bradshaw runs Grandmaster Games, staying positive after his store was hit. The business is cleaning up and replacing the damaged glass on the display cases. A Fort Wayne man is facing up to 85 years in prison after a jury convicted him in a shooting that killed two people last summer. Shan Ford Jr. will be sentenced in July. Volunteers of America hosting their annual Power of Hope breakfast in Carmel this week. The event raised funds for VOA's Essential Housing and Behavioral Health Services, which have served in Indiana communities for over 130 years. And the WNBA regular season is starting tonight, but the Fever will open things up on Saturday against the Dallas Wings. Here's Aaliyah Boston.
22: I think, you know, Dallas did a great job surrounding Paige with more shooters on the floor. And I think even down to the post, you have Alana Smith that just stretches the floor completely. And so I think for us, it's just make sure that we keep our energy high. We know it's going to be a game of runs. We know they want to put a lot of points up.
18: Tip-off Saturday is at 1 p.m. I'm Jarrett Lewis. 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
23: Indiana Governor Mike Braun is launching a new initiative designed to help Indiana small businesses remain open and locally owned for generations to come. I'm Becca Shepherd from the WKVI Information Center. The program, which is called Keep In, will provide business owners with resources and guidance to prepare for retirement and ownership transitions. State leaders say that nearly 60% of Indiana businesses' revenue come from companies owned by Hoosiers age 55 and older, meaning that thousands of businesses could change hands in the coming years. National data shows that most small business exits result in closures instead of sales or transfers to new owners. The initiative is being led by Indiana's new Office of Entrepreneurship and Innovation. Through a pilot partnership with SMB.co, business owners in Northwest, South Central, and Southwest Indiana will have free access to business valuation and succession planning tools. The state is also teaming up with the Indiana Chamber of Commerce to offer free workshops focused on succession planning, business valuation, and preparing companies for future ownership changes. The Eastern Pulaski Community School Corporation has announced a board meeting directly followed by an executive session this upcoming Monday, May 11th. The executive session will begin immediately after the regular board meeting is adjourned and is not open to the public. During the executive session, board members will receive information about and interview prospective employees. The regular meeting will take place at 5 p.m. Eastern Time at the Meeting Conference Center at Winnemac Community High School and is open to the public. Action and discussion items at the meeting include a dietitian contract, then a first reading of three handbooks, the classified handbook, athletic handbook, and corporation handbooks. Board members will discuss Chromebook agreements as well as any donations that have been made. The board will discuss approval for any overnight field trip requests and any additional board topics. The principals and superintendent will give their reports, and there will be a section of the meeting for comments from the board before the meeting is adjourned. The Stark County Community Foundation's partnership luncheon is just over a month away. The luncheon, which is held quarterly, is an opportunity for local nonprofits and service providers to get together and talk about upcoming events and area opportunities, as well as to make new connections. The luncheon, which is sponsored by United Way of Northwest Indiana, will be held on Thursday, June 11th at 11:30 a.m. Central Time at the James R. Hardesty Community Building. That community building is located in Hamlet at 15 West Indiana Avenue. There's also an option to attend the luncheon virtually. Those who are planning to attend need to fill out an online interest form by the end of day on Tuesday, June 9th at the latest. A link to that interest form can be found online at WKVI.com. Those with questions should email stark@nicf.org or call 574-772-3665. I'm Becca Shepherd from the WKVI Information Center. 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
2: From the Tri-County Weather Center, I'm Bill Banks on All News 1520 WKVI. 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Tonight, mostly cloudy with a low of 48. Tomorrow, mostly sunny, breezy, high 71. Tomorrow night, partly cloudy with a low of 47. Sunday, sunny and 61. Monday, sunny and 58. I'm Bill Banks. For your local forecast 24/7, visit WKVI.com.
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6: This is a Bloomberg Money Minute. Even though the U.S. expected to get a response from Tehran today, Iran has not yet answered to the latest peace proposal from Washington looking to end the war and reopen the Strait of Hormuz. But Wall Street still ended higher with fresh record closing highs for the Nasdaq and the S&P 500. Thanks to a stronger than forecast U.S. labor market, 115,000 jobs were added in April. Also, word of a ceasefire agreement between Russia and Ukraine, at least for the weekend. The Dow today squeezing out a 12-point gain, but the Nasdaq up 441 points, 1 2/3% higher on the strength of chipmaker stocks. Intel, Micron, AMD, and Qualcomm all sharply higher. The S&P up 62, that's a nearly 1% gain, and oil slightly higher at $95.42 a barrel. But U.S. consumer sentiment, measured by the University of Michigan, fell to a record low this month on rising worries about inflation. Consumers expect it to rise to 4.5% over the next year. Tom Busby, Bloomberg Radio.
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9: 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I'm CJ Miller, and this is Hoosier Ag Today News.
10: The farm economy isn't great right now, and rising property taxes on ag buildings is certainly the last thing any of our members want to see.
9: That's Ryan Hoff with Indiana Farm Bureau. He tells Hoosier Ag Today why many farmers are seeing such sharp increases in their ag building assessments. In some cases, those assessments have reportedly jumped by as much as 300%.
10: The state puts out cost tables that reflect the cost of building materials. The update this year is the first that fully reflects the post-COVID inflation in construction inputs. That is one of the reasons why assessments have increased dramatically.
9: You have until June 15th to file an appeal with your county assessor. Find the paperwork for that appeal at HoosierAgToday.com. I'm CJ Miller, Hoosier Ag Today News.
11: Turning now to funeral arrangements. There will be graveside services for 81-year-old Lloyd Darius Chief Carter of Lake Station, Indiana, at 2 p.m. Eastern Time on Wednesday, September 30th of this year at Buck Cemetery in Thornhope, Indiana. The American Legion, VFW, and U.S. Navy will conduct military honors. In lieu of flowers, memorial contributions may be made to the Dementia Society of America. Arrangements have been entrusted to Frayne Mortuary in Winnemac for 81-year-old Lloyd Darius, Chief Carter of Lake Station, Indiana. George William Bill Folkers, age 92, of Knox, passed away April 26th. Family and friends are invited to gather to celebrate Bill's life today, Saturday, May 9th, with visitation beginning at 11 a.m. at M.C. Smith Funeral Home and funeral services beginning at noon. That's for 92-year-old George William Bill Folkers of Knox. Kelsey Celine Bailey, known to all as Bug, passed away May 1st. Friends will be received from 10 a.m. until the time of the 1 p.m. service today, Saturday, May 9th, at the Brayman and Bailey Funeral Home in North Judson. Contributions may be made to the family in memory of Kelsey Celine Bug Bailey. 43-year-old Dwayne Barnett Jr. of Knox passed away May 4th. Friends will be received from 10 a.m. until the time of the service at 1 p.m. on Monday, May 11th at the Brayman and Son Memorial Chapel in Knox. That's for 43-year-old Dwayne Barnett Jr. of Knox. William Lee Bill Hilt, age 90, of North Judson, passed away May 5th. Funeral services will take place on Monday, May 11th at 1 p.m. Central Time, with a visitation to be held 2 hours prior to services at M.C. Smith Funeral Home in Knox. That's for 90-year-old William Lee Bill Hilt of North Judson. Remember, you can find complete obituary information online at WKVI.com.
12: 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Tonight, mostly cloudy with a low of 48. Tomorrow, mostly sunny, breezy, high 71. Tomorrow night, partly cloudy with a low of 47. Sunday, sunny and 61. Monday, sunny and 58. I'm Bill Banks. For your local forecast 24/7, visit WKVI.com.
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2: Congratulations to our Tyler Roth WKVI Athlete of the Week, sophomore from Culver Community, Ava McCune. Ava broke a 37-year-old Culver record last week in the 300 hurdles, running a time of 50.06. She broke Jenny Kobelt's record of 50.5 from all the way back in 1989. We'll have a chance to talk with Miss McCune this coming weekend on the Saturday Sports Line. It'll be the second time we've talked with her. She was an Athlete of the Week last year, her freshman year, in soccer. 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So don't miss her interview this coming weekend on the Saturday Sports Line, the longest-running high school sports show in Indiana. We go live every Saturday throughout the school year at 9 a.m. Eastern, 8 a.m. Central on 99.3 FM and WKVI.com, streaming throughout the world.
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12: Passengers on board the MV Hondius are preparing to moor at the Canary Islands this weekend before they're whisked away for quarantine after that hantavirus outbreak that was discovered on board. ABC's Maggie Rooley.
13: The U.S. State Department says it's in direct communication with Americans on board. A CDC team will meet them and escort them onto a charter flight heading to the National Quarantine Unit in Omaha, Nebraska. It's unclear how long they will stay. It's the same facility used to quarantine COVID patients in those early days of the outbreak.
12: Virginia's highest court Friday struck down the redistricting referendum that voters narrowly approved last month. Iran never delivered the response Friday that Secretary of State Marco Rubio said he expected regarding the one-page framework for a peace deal. A massive cyber attack targeting Canvas, the online platform used by thousands of universities, colleges, schools across the U.S., ransoming personal data of millions of students and teachers. This is ABC News. Extraterrestrial enthusiasts poring over newly released information from the Pentagon documenting unexplained events in the sky. ABC's Jay O'Brien has more.
14: More than 400 incidents, sightings of unknown flying objects made public for the first time, officially called Unidentified Anomalous Phenomena, or UAPs, better known as UFOs. Apollo 17 astronauts on the moon showing three dots in a triangular formation, the crew describing very bright particles of light rotating way out in the distance. President Trump, who after prodding from congressional Republicans, declassified the files, touting complete and maximum transparency, writing it's up to the public to decide for themselves what the hell is going on.
12: A Florida jury convicted four men of conspiracy in the 2021 assassination of Haitian President Jovenel Moïse. Moïse's death set off ongoing turmoil and gang violence in the Caribbean nation. The four defendants could face life sentences. Dave Packer, ABC News.
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20: What's he doing in Indiana? You're listening to Network Indiana. I'm Jarrett Lewis, an FBI supervisory special agent from Virginia, turning himself in at a jail in Indianapolis this week after being charged with sexual battery. Ryan Hedrick reports.
21: The man's named Timothy C. Healy. He was booked into Marion County Jail on Wednesday and posted bail.
22: In October of 2025, state police detectives were asked to investigate an allegation of a sex crime that occurred in Indianapolis. Through that investigation, detectives gathered information, they gathered evidence, and they submitted all their case. Upon review of that case, the case was sent to a grand jury.
21: State Police Sergeant John Perrine would not say why Healy was in Indianapolis at the time of the incident. The FBI says Healy oversees crisis negotiation programs in Quantico. Ryan Hedrick, Network, Indiana.
20: Indy police are looking into a theft at a card shop on the city's south side where around $10,000 to $15,000 worth of Pokemon cards were stolen. Police say someone wearing a mask and a jacket broke into Grandmaster Games just before 6 o'clock this morning.
23: I don't want people to be deterred from, you know, participating in the hobby and having fun with Pokemon, because that is what card games are all about.
20: Alex Bradshaw runs Grandmaster Games, staying positive after his store was hit. The business is cleaning up and replacing the damaged glass on the display cases. A Fort Wayne man is facing up to 85 years in prison after a jury convicted him in a shooting that killed two people last summer. Shan Ford Jr. will be sentenced in July. Volunteers of America hosting their annual Power of Hope breakfast in Carmel this week. The event raised funds for VOA's essential housing and behavioral health services, which have served in Indiana communities for over 130 years. And the WNBA regular season is starting tonight, but the Fever will open things up on Saturday against the Dallas Wings. Here's Aaliyah Boston.
24: I think, you know, Dallas did a great job surrounding Paige with more shooters on the floor. And I think even down to the post, you have Alana Smith that just stretches the floor completely. And so I think for us, it's just make sure that we keep our energy high. We know it's going to be a game of runs. We know they want to put a lot of points up.
20: Tip-off Saturday is at 1 p.m. I'm Jarrett Lewis. You're listening to Network Indiana.
25: Indiana Governor Mike Braun is launching a new initiative designed to help Indiana small businesses remain open and locally owned for generations to come. I'm Becca Shepherd from the WKVI Information Center. The program, which is called Keep In, will provide business owners with resources and guidance to prepare for retirement and ownership transitions. State leaders say that nearly 60% of Indiana businesses' revenue come from companies owned by Hoosiers age 55 and older, meaning that thousands of businesses could change hands in the coming years. National data shows that most small business exits result in closures instead of sales or transfers to new owners. The initiative is being led by Indiana's new Office of Entrepreneurship and Innovation. Through a pilot partnership with SMB.co, business owners in Northwest, South Central, and Southwest Indiana will have free access to business valuation and succession planning tools. The state is also teaming up with the Indiana Chamber of Commerce to offer free workshops focused on succession planning, business valuation, and preparing companies for future ownership changes. The Eastern Pulaski Community School Corporation has announced a board meeting directly followed by an executive session this upcoming Monday, May 11th. The executive session will begin immediately after the regular board meeting is adjourned and is not open to the public. During the executive session, board members will receive information about and interview prospective employees. The regular meeting will take place at 5 p.m. Eastern Time at the Meeting Conference Center at Winnemac Community High School and is open to the public. Action and discussion items at the meeting include a dietitian contract, then a first reading of three handbooks, the classified handbook, athletic handbook, and corporation handbooks. Board members will discuss Chromebook agreements as well as any donations that have been made. The board will discuss approval for any overnight field trip requests and any additional board topics. The principals and superintendent will give their reports, and there will be a section of the meeting for comments from the board before the meeting is adjourned. The Stark County Community Foundation's partnership luncheon is just over a month away. The luncheon, which is held quarterly, is an opportunity for local nonprofits and service providers to get together and talk about upcoming events and area opportunities, as well as to make new connections. The luncheon, which is sponsored by United Way of Northwest Indiana, will be held on Thursday, June 11th at 11:30 a.m. Central Time at the James R. Hardesty Community Building. That community building is located in Hamlet at 15 West Indiana Avenue. There's also an option to attend the luncheon virtually. Those who are planning to attend need to fill out an online interest form by the end of day on Tuesday, June 9th at the latest. A link to that interest form can be found online at WKVI.com. Those with questions should email stark@nicf.org or call 574-772-3665. I'm Becca Shepherd from the WKVI Information Center. 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
1: From the Tri-County Weather Center, I'm Bill Banks on All News 1520 WKVI. 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Sunny and breezy with a high of 58 degrees. A wind out of the southwest gusting to 30 miles per hour. Tonight, partly cloudy and 31. Tomorrow, slight chance of snow, high near 40. Currently, it's 27 degrees. I'm Bill Banks. For your local forecast 24/7, visit WKVI.com.
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4: This is a Bloomberg Money Minute. Leisure, hospitality, and tech are the industries where the latest look at jobs could be a tough one. But business services and construction could be highlights, the latter due in part to data center demand. Today, the Labor Department releases its tally for job creation in April, with expectations tempered. Bloomberg surveyed economists think we may only see 65,000 more jobs added to the economy than cut. The unemployment rate is expected to hold in the range of 4.3%. The other big economic report of the day could be a tough one. The University of Michigan's April consumer sentiment reading came in at the worst in nearly half a century. Today's early May estimate is forecast to be in the same ballpark as uncertainty related to the war with Iran persists. Sentiment and expectations for inflation will likely continue the pattern we have seen for months, with political affiliation playing heavily into the numbers. Andrew O'Day, Bloomberg Radio.
5: Wow, yeah, since the storm, it's been crazy busy for us. We got all kinds of office desks coming in. Now, here's a fancy one right here. It's missing a leg, but that's all right. Whatever. Washers and dryers from a laundromat. Wow, and check this out. Another deep fryer. And I'm not sure what this doohickey is. Yeah, most businesses weren't ready for a storm like that, you know. But our work's really piling up here at Roberts & Son Salvage.
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10: 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I'm CJ Miller, and this is Hoosier Ag Today News.
11: The farm economy isn't great right now, and rising property taxes on ag buildings is certainly the last thing any of our members want to see.
10: That's Ryan Hoff with Indiana Farm Bureau. He tells Hoosier Ag Today why many farmers are seeing such sharp increases in their ag building assessments. In some cases, those assessments have reportedly jumped by as much as 300%.
11: The state puts out cost tables that reflect the cost of building materials. The update this year is the first that fully reflects the post-COVID inflation in construction inputs. That is one of the reasons why assessments have increased dramatically.
10: You have until June 15th to file an appeal with your county assessor. Find the paperwork for that appeal at HoosierAgToday.com. I'm CJ Miller, Hoosier Ag Today News.
25: Turning now to funeral arrangements. There will be graveside services for 81-year-old Lloyd Darius Chief Carter of Lake Station, Indiana at 2 p.m. Eastern Time on Wednesday, September 30th of this year at Buck Cemetery in Thornhope, Indiana. The American Legion, VFW, and U.S. Navy will conduct military honors. In lieu of flowers, memorial contributions may be made to the Dementia Society of America. Arrangements have been entrusted to Frayne Mortuary in Winnemac for 81-year-old Lloyd Darius Chief Carter of Lake Station, Indiana. George William Bill Folkers, age 92, of Knox, passed away April 26th. Family and friends are invited to gather to celebrate Bill's life today, Saturday, May 9th, with visitation beginning at 11 a.m. at M.C. Smith Funeral Home and funeral services beginning at noon. That's for 92-year-old George William Bill Folkers of Knox. Kelsey Celine Bailey, known to all as Bug, passed away May 1st. Friends will be received from 10 a.m. until the time of the 1 p.m. service today, Saturday, May 9th, at the Brayman and Bailey Funeral Home in North Judson. Contributions may be made to the family in memory of Kelsey Celine Bug Bailey. 43-year-old Dwayne Barnett Jr. of Knox passed away May 4th. Friends will be received from 10 a.m. until the time of the service at 1 p.m. on Monday, May 11th at the Brayman & Son Memorial Chapel in Knox. That's for 43-year-old Dwayne Barnett Jr. of Knox. William Lee Bill Hilt, age 90, of North Judson, passed away May 5th. Funeral services will take place on Monday, May 11th at 1 p.m. Central Time, with a visitation to be held 2 hours prior to services at M.C. Smith Funeral Home in Knox. That's for 90-year-old William Lee Bill Hilt of North Judson. Remember, you can find complete obituary information online at WKVI.com.
1: From the Tri-County Weather Center, I'm Bill Banks on All News 1520 WKVI. brought to you by KFC. Sunny and breezy with a high of 58 degrees. A wind out of the southwest gusting to 30 miles per hour. Tonight, partly cloudy and 31. Tomorrow, slight chance of snow, high near 40. Currently, it's 27 degrees. I'm Bill Banks. For your local forecast 24/7, visit WKVI.com.
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12: Getting ready for an exciting race weekend at IMS. I'm Caleb Zuver with this Network Indiana Sports Report. Practice 1 and 2 for the Sancio Grand Prix are complete at the Indianapolis Motor Speedway. Alex Palou completed the fastest lap this morning at 110.26 in practice 1 with Graham Rahal in second at 110.64. Kyle Kirkwood, Felix Rosenquist, David Malukas, and Kiffin Simpson round out the top 6 fastest laps in practice 1. In practice 2, saw Palou have the fastest lap again, this time at 110.88. Kirkwood, Lewis Foster, Christian Lundgaard, and Marcus Ericsson followed while Rosenquist found himself back in the top 6 again. Qualifying going on right now at Indianapolis Motor Speedway with the Sancio Grand Prix scheduled for tomorrow at 4:30 p.m. Eastern. The Indiana Fever get their season started Saturday afternoon at Gainbridge Fieldhouse. They'll be facing the Dallas Wings, a game that features the last 4 number 1 overall picks. That's Aaliyah Boston and Caitlin Clark for Indiana, and Paige Beckers and AZ Fudd for Dallas. The Fever are dealing with some injuries heading into the season opener. Head coach Stephanie White commented today on the status of Monique Billings' ankle injury and Lexi Hall's hamstring.
13: I would anticipate that if she does play, she'll be limited. Every day after activity, it's reevaluated and then reevaluated after overnight.
14: Do you expect Lexi to be available tomorrow?
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12: Tip-off between the Fever and Wings is scheduled for tomorrow at 1 p.m. Eastern. A full slate of baseball scheduled for tonight, beginning with the Reds trying to snap a 7-game losing streak as they host the Astros. The Guardians and Tigers get divisional series going against the Twins and Royals, respectively. The White Sox face the Mariners at 7:40 Eastern. The Cubs travel to Texas to play the Rangers, while the Cardinals are out west in San Diego at 9:45 Eastern. Enjoy your sports-filled weekend. I'm Caleb Zuver with your Network Indiana Sports Report.
15: Fox News, I'm Chris DeMayo. President Trump says the country's doing very well and praises the April jobs report, which was better than expected.
16: We just have new stock market records. Everybody's 401k is hitting a record. The numbers are absolutely incredible. The job numbers, we have more people working today than we ever had working in this country.
15: 115,000 jobs were created in April. A bipartisan bill is introduced that would stop the sale of Chinese cars in the U.S. Bill co-sponsor Bernie Moreno.
18: These are basically predators that are coming into the market to destroy the Western auto world. This is much like a Trojan horse coming into the U.S. market that would surveil us, send data and information to the Communist Party.
15: Moreno and Democratic co-sponsor Alyssa Slotkin on Fox's special report. Stocks ending the week on a high note. The S&P and NASDAQ closing at record highs. 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
20: What's he doing in Indiana? You're listening to Network Indiana. I'm Jarrett Lewis, an FBI supervisory special agent from Virginia, turning himself in at a jail in Indianapolis this week after being charged with sexual battery. Ryan Hedrick reports.
21: The man's named Timothy C. Healy. He was booked into Marion County Jail on Wednesday and posted bail.
22: In October of 2025, state police detectives were asked to investigate an allegation of a sex crime that occurred in Indianapolis. Through that investigation, detectives gathered information, they gathered evidence, and they submitted all their case. Upon review of that case, the case was sent to a grand jury.
21: State Police Sergeant John Perrine would not say why Healy was in Indianapolis at the time of the incident. The FBI says Healy oversees crisis negotiation programs in Quantico. Ryan Hedrick, Network, Indiana.
20: Indy police are looking into a theft at a card shop on the city's south side where around $10,000 to $15,000 worth of Pokemon cards were stolen. Police say someone wearing a mask and a jacket broke into Grandmaster Games just before 6 o'clock this morning.
23: I don't want people to be deterred from, you know, participating in the hobby and having fun with Pokemon, because that is what card games are all about.
20: Alex Bradshaw runs Grandmaster Games, staying positive after his store was hit. The business is cleaning up and replacing the damaged glass on the display cases. A Fort Wayne man is facing up to 85 years in prison after a jury convicted him in a shooting that killed two people last summer. Shan Ford Jr. will be sentenced in July. Volunteers of America hosting their annual Power of Hope breakfast in Carmel this week. The event raised funds for VOA's Essential Housing and Behavioral Health Services, which have served in Indiana communities for over 130 years. And the WNBA regular season is starting tonight, but the Fever will open things up on Saturday against the Dallas Wings. Here's Aaliyah Boston.
24: I think, you know, Dallas did a great job surrounding Paige with more shooters on the floor. And I think even down to the post, you have Alana Smith that just stretches the floor completely. And so I think for us, it's just make sure that we keep our energy high. We know it's going to be a game of runs. We know they want to put a lot of points up.
20: Tip-off Saturday is at 1 p.m. I'm Jarrett Lewis. 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
27: If you use State Road 23 in your commute, you may have to make some changes. I'm Rusty Nixon, Max 98.3 FM News. Indiana Department of Transportation contractor Milestone will have road closures on State Road 23 between Wolf Street and North Liberty and Olive Street and Locust Road in South Bend beginning on or after Wednesday, June 10th. Crews will replace six pipes between New Road and Kern Road. At the same time, a small structure replacement will also be conducted between U.S. 20 and 31 and Ireland Road. State Road 23 is expected to be closed for 10 days. The work was originally scheduled to begin in May, but it's been postponed due to utility delays. Through traffic should seek alternate routes or use the official detour of U.S. 20, 31, U.S. 31, and State Road 4. Access will be maintained for local traffic, but motorists should be prepared to also travel based on the locations where work is occurring. You can see a map of the area on our website at max983.net. City of Plymouth will have meetings of the Board of Public Works and Safety and the Common Council on Monday, May 11th, beginning with the Board of Works at 6 p.m. On that agenda is the dedication of infrastructure for Menominee Heights, Phase 2 and 3. And in order to take action at 405 Clark Street, board will also hear reports from the city department heads. Immediately following the Board of Works, the Common Council will meet with reports from the city attorney on tax abatements, a proposal to amend the official zoning map for the city of Plymouth. Council will also hear ordinances on emergency key boxes and permit and application fees for the city, and resolutions regarding an internal controls policy and for a commercial revitalization rebate program grant for Jaime's Grocery. Both meetings will be held in the council chambers on the second floor of the city building. Those attending should enter through the Garrow Street entrance. If you need special accommodation to attend the meeting, please contact the ADA coordinator at 574-936-2948. Both meetings will be live streamed on YouTube at City of Plymouth. May 3rd, a woman contacted Marshall County 911 in reference to a battery that occurred on Troyer Street in La Paz. The woman told officers the suspect, Samuel Menifee, 33, of North Liberty, fled the area northbound on Michigan Road. St. Joe County was notified and requested to attempt to locate the suspect. An investigation was conducted. Evidence of a battery was present. Menifee was later located in St. Joe County and transported back to the Marshall County Jail. He faces charges of domestic battery. Suspects are considered innocent until proven guilty in a court of law. May 2nd at 8:17 p.m., Marshall County Central Dispatch received a 911 call stating the man was rolling around in the median. The caller gave the location of U.S. 30 and King Road. Dispatch received a call shortly after from a second caller who stated that he was now walking in the driving lane. Officers responded shortly after. They found Eric L. Eddington, 53, who was heavily intoxicated. Portable breath test was administered. The results showed a BAC of .217. He was taken into custody and booked into the Marshall County Jail. Suspects are considered innocent until proven guilty in a court of law. I'm Rusty Nixon, Max 98.3 FM News. 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
1: From the Tri-County Weather Center, I'm Bill Banks on All News 1520 WKVI. 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Sunny and breezy with a high of 58 degrees. A wind out of the southwest gusting to 30 miles per hour. Tonight, partly cloudy and 31. Tomorrow, slight chance of snow, high near 40. Currently, it's 27 degrees. I'm Bill Banks. For your local forecast 24/7, visit WKVI.com.
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4: This is a Bloomberg Money Minute. Leisure, hospitality, and tech are the industries where the latest look at jobs could be a tough one. But business services and construction could be highlights, the latter due in part to data center demand. Today, the Labor Department releases its tally for job creation in April, with expectations tempered. Bloomberg surveyed economists think we may only see 65,000 more jobs added to the economy than cut. The unemployment rate is expected to hold in the range of 4.3%. The other big economic report of the day could be a tough one. The University of Michigan's April consumer sentiment reading came in at the worst in nearly half a century. Today's early May estimate is forecast to be in the same ballpark as uncertainty related to the war with Iran persists. Sentiment and expectations for inflation will likely continue the pattern we have seen for months, with political affiliation playing heavily into the numbers. Andrew O'Day, Bloomberg Radio.
5: A boy born in Joplin, Missouri, was fascinated by anything with wheels and a motor. The odds of him going on to fascinate millions with his talent, 1 in 260,000. The odds of this born racer having 157 career top 10 finishes in NASCAR, 1 in 125 billion. The odds of him winning both the Daytona 500 and the Brickyard 400 in the same year, 1 in 195 million. The odds of a child being diagnosed with autism, 1 in 68. I'm NASCAR driver Jamie McMurray, and my niece has autism. 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
8: Why some Indiana farmers are seeing their barn and storage facility assessments skyrocket. I'm CJ Miller, and this is Hoosier Ag Today News.
9: The farm economy isn't great right now, and rising property taxes on ag buildings is certainly the last thing any of our members want to see.
8: That's Ryan Hoff with Indiana Farm Bureau. He tells Hoosier Ag Today why many farmers are seeing such sharp increases in their ag building assessments. In some cases, those assessments have reportedly jumped by as much as 300%.
9: The state puts out cost tables that reflect the cost of building materials. The update this year is the first that fully reflects the post-COVID inflation in construction inputs. That is one of the reasons why assessments have increased dramatically.
8: You have until June 15th to file an appeal with your county assessor. Find the paperwork for that appeal at HoosierAgToday.com. I'm CJ Miller, Hoosier Ag Today News.
27: If you use State Road 23 in your commute, you may have to make some changes. I'm Rusty Nixon, Max 98.3 FM News. Indiana Department of Transportation contractor Milestone will have road closures on State Road 23 between Wolf Street and North Liberty and Olive Street and Locust Road in South Bend beginning on or after Wednesday, June 10th. Crews will replace six pipes between New Road and Kern Road. At the same time, a small structure replacement will also be conducted between U.S. 20 and 31 and Ireland Road. State Road 23 is expected to be closed for 10 days. The work was originally scheduled to begin in May, but it's been postponed due to utility delays. Through traffic should seek alternate routes or use the official detour of U.S. 20, 31, U.S. 31, and State Road 4. Access will be maintained for local traffic, but motorists should be prepared to also travel based on the locations where work is occurring. You can see a map of the area on our website at max983.net. City of Plymouth will have meetings of the Board of Public Works and Safety and the Common Council on Monday, May 11th, beginning with the Board of Works at 6 p.m. On that agenda is the dedication of infrastructure from Menominee Heights, Phase 2 and 3. And in order to take action at 405 Clark Street, board will also hear reports from the city department heads. Immediately following the Board of Works, the Common Council will meet with reports from the city attorney on tax abatements, a proposal to amend the official zoning map for the city of Plymouth. Council will also hear ordinances on emergency key boxes and permit and application fees for the city, and resolutions regarding an internal controls policy and for a commercial revitalization rebate program grant for Jaime's Grocery. Both meetings will be held in the council chambers on the second floor of the city building. Those attending should enter through the Garrow Street entrance. If you need special accommodation to attend the meeting, please contact the ADA coordinator at 574-936-2948. Both meetings will be live streamed on YouTube at City of Plymouth. May 3rd, a woman contacted Marshall County 911 in reference to a battery that occurred on Troyer Street in La Paz. The woman told officers the suspect, Samuel Menifee, 33, of North Liberty, fled the area northbound on Michigan Road. St. Joe County was notified and requested to attempt to locate the suspect. An investigation was conducted. Evidence of a battery was present. Menifee was later located in St. Joe County and transported back to the Marshall County Jail. He faces charges of domestic battery. Suspects are considered innocent until proven guilty in a court of law. May 2nd at 8:17 p.m., Marshall County Central Dispatch received a 911 call stating the man was rolling around in the median. The caller gave the location of U.S. 30 and King Road. Dispatch received a call shortly after from a second caller who stated that he was now walking in the driving lane. Officers responded shortly after. They found Eric L. Eddington, 53, who was heavily intoxicated. Portable breath test was administered. The results showed a BAC of .217. He was taken into custody and booked into the Marshall County Jail. Suspects are considered innocent until proven guilty in a court of law. I'm Rusty Nixon, Max 98.3 FM News. 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
1: From the Tri-County Weather Center, I'm Bill Banks on All News 1520 WKVI. 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Sunny and breezy with a high of 58 degrees. A wind out of the southwest gusting to 30 miles per hour. Tonight, partly cloudy and 31. Tomorrow, slight chance of snow, high near 40. Currently, it's 27 degrees. I'm Bill Banks. For your local forecast 24/7, visit WKVI.com.
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27: Tomorrow it's Max 98.3's softball game of the week, and we just been informed there's a change in starting time. That one will tip off at 9 o'clock. So first pitch at 9 o'clock tomorrow morning. Bremen and Plymouth, and Plymouth coach Brian Hammond knows just what he's going to see coming up early on Saturday.
10: I mean, we know what kind of a coach we're running up against. Yeah. He's not a state champion by accident. So, Hupper, he's good. 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
27: That's Plymouth versus Bremen, the Max 98.3 softball game of the week at your sports check. I'm Rusty Nixon. 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
6: ABC News, I'm Dave Packard.
11: dozens of passengers on board the MV Hondius are preparing to moor at the Canary Islands this weekend before they're whisked away for quarantine after that Hanta virus outbreak that was discovered on board. ABC's Maggie Rooley.
12: The U.S. State Department says it's in direct communication with Americans on board. A CDC team will meet them and escort them onto a charter flight heading to the National Quarantine Unit in Omaha, Nebraska. It's unclear how long they will stay. It's the same facility used to quarantine COVID patients in those early days of the outbreak.
11: Virginia's highest court Friday struck down the redistricting referendum that voters narrowly approved last month. Iran never delivered the response Friday that Secretary of State Marco Rubio said he expected regarding the one-page framework for a peace deal. A massive cyber attack targeting Canvas, the online platform used by thousands of universities, colleges, schools across the U.S., ransoming personal data of millions of students and teachers. This is ABC News. Extraterrestrial enthusiasts poring over newly released information from the Pentagon documenting unexplained events in the sky. ABC's Jay O'Brien has more.
13: More than 400 incidents, sightings of unknown flying objects made public for the first time, officially called Unidentified Anomalous Phenomena, or UAPs, better known as UFOs. Apollo 17 astronauts on the moon showing three dots in a triangular formation, the crew describing very bright particles of light rotating way out in the distance. President Trump, who after prodding from congressional Republicans, declassified the files, touting complete and maximum transparency, writing it's up to the public to decide for themselves what the hell is going on.
11: A Florida jury convicted four men of conspiracy in the 2021 assassination of Haitian President Jovenel Moise. Moise's death set off ongoing turmoil and gang violence in the Caribbean nation. The four defendants could face life sentences. Dave Packer, ABC News.
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20: What's he doing in Indiana? You're listening to Network Indiana. I'm Jarrett Lewis, an FBI supervisory special agent from Virginia, turning himself in at a jail in Indianapolis this week after being charged with sexual battery. Ryan Hedrick reports.
21: The man's name, Timothy C. Healy. He was booked into Marion County Jail on Wednesday and posted bail.
22: In October of 2025, state police detectives were asked to investigate an allegation of a sex crime that occurred in Indianapolis. Through that investigation, detectives gathered information, they gathered evidence, and they submitted all their case. Upon review of that case, the case was sent to a grand jury.
21: State Police Sergeant John Perrine would not say why Healy was in Indianapolis at the time of the incident. The FBI says Healy oversees crisis negotiation programs in Quantico. Ryan Hedrick, Network Indiana.
20: Indy police are looking into a theft at a card shop on the city's south side where around $10,000 to $15,000 worth of Pokemon cards were stolen. Police say someone wearing a mask and a jacket broke into Grandmaster Games just before 6 o'clock this morning.
23: I don't want people to be deterred from, you know, participating in the hobby and having fun with Pokemon, because that is what card games are all about.
20: Alex Bradshaw runs Grandmaster Games, staying positive after his store was hit. The business is cleaning up and replacing the damaged glass on the display cases. A Fort Wayne man is facing up to 85 years in prison after a jury convicted him in a shooting that killed two people last summer. Shan Ford Jr. will be sentenced in July. Volunteers of America hosting their annual Power of Hope breakfast in Carmel this week. The event raised funds for VOA's Essential Housing and Behavioral Health Services, which have served in Indiana communities for over 130 years. And the WNBA regular season is starting tonight, but the Fever will open things up on Saturday against the Dallas Wings. Here's Aaliyah Boston.
24: I think, you know, Dallas did a great job surrounding Paige with more shooters on the floor. And I think even down to the post, you have Alana Smith that just stretches the floor completely. And so I think for us, it's just making sure that we keep our energy energy high. We know it's going to be a game of runs. We know they want to put a lot of points up.
20: Tip-off Saturday is at 1 p.m. I'm Jarrett Lewis. You're listening to Network Indiana.
4: Indiana Governor Mike Braun is launching a new initiative designed to help Indiana's small businesses remain open and locally owned for generations to come. I'm Becca Shepherd from the WKVI Information Center. The program, which is called Keep In, will provide business owners with resources and guidance to prepare for retirement and ownership transitions. State leaders say that nearly 60% of Indiana businesses' revenue come from companies owned by Hoosiers age 55 and older, meaning that thousands of businesses could change hands in the coming years. National data shows that most small business exits result in closures instead of sales or transfers to new owners. The initiative is being led by Indiana's new Office of Entrepreneurship and Innovation. Through a pilot partnership with SMB.co, business owners in Northwest, South Central, and Southwest Indiana will have free access to business valuation and succession planning tools. The state is also teaming up with the Indiana Chamber of Commerce to offer free workshops focused on succession planning, business valuation, and preparing companies for future ownership changes. The Eastern Pulaski Community School Corporation has announced a board meeting directly followed by an executive session this upcoming Monday, May 11th. The executive session will begin immediately after the regular board meeting is adjourned and is not open to the public. During the executive session, board members will receive information about and interview prospective employees. The regular meeting will take place at 5 p.m. Eastern Time at the Meeting Conference Center at Winnemac Community High School and is open to the public. Action and discussion items at the meeting include a dietitian contract, then a first reading of three handbooks, the classified handbook, athletic handbook, and corporation handbooks. Board members will discuss Chromebook agreements, as well as any donations that have been made. The board will discuss approval for any overnight field trip requests and any additional board topics. The principals and superintendent will give their reports, and there will be a section of the meeting for comments from the board before the meeting is adjourned. The Stark County Community Foundation's partnership luncheon is just over a month away. The luncheon, which is held quarterly, is an opportunity for local nonprofits and service providers to get together and talk about upcoming events and area opportunities, as well as to make new connections. The luncheon, which is sponsored by United Way of Northwest Indiana, will be held on Thursday, June 11th at 11:30 a.m. Central Time at the James R. Hardesty Community Building. That community building is located in Hamlet at 15 West Indiana Avenue. There's also an option to attend the luncheon virtually. Those who are planning to attend need to fill out an online interest form by the end of day on Tuesday, June 9th at the latest. A link to that interest form can be found online at WKVI.com. Those with questions should email stark@nicf.org or call 574-772-3665. I'm Becca Shepherd from the WKVI Information Center. 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
1: From the Tri-County Weather Center, I'm Bill Banks on All News 1520 WKVI. 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Sunny and breezy with a high of 58 degrees. A wind out of the southwest gusting to 30 miles per hour. Tonight, partly cloudy and 31. Tomorrow, slight chance of snow, high near 40. Currently, it's 27 degrees. I'm Bill Banks. For your local forecast 24/7, visit WKVI.com.
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5: This is a Bloomberg Money Minute. Leisure, hospitality, and tech are the industries where the latest look at jobs could be a tough one. But business services and construction could be highlights, the latter due in part to data center demand. Today, the Labor Department releases its tally for job creation in April, with expectations tempered. Bloomberg surveyed economists think we may only see 65,000 more jobs added to the economy than cut. The unemployment rate is expected to hold in the range of 4.3%. The other big economic report of the day could be a tough one. University of Michigan's April consumer sentiment reading came in at the worst in nearly half a century. Today's early May estimate is forecast to be in the same ballpark as uncertainty related to the war with Iran persists. Sentiment and expectations for inflation will likely continue the pattern we have seen for months, with political affiliation playing heavily into the numbers. Andrew O'Day, Bloomberg Radio.
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3: 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I'm CJ Miller, and this is Hoosier Ag Today News.
4: The farm economy isn't great right now, and rising property taxes on ag buildings is certainly the last thing any of our members want to see.
3: That's Ryan Hoff with Indiana Farm Bureau. He tells Hoosier Ag Today why many farmers are seeing such sharp increases in their ag building assessments. In some cases, those assessments have reportedly jumped by as much as 300%.
4: The state puts out cost tables that reflect the cost of building materials. The update this year is the first that fully reflects the post-COVID inflation in construction inputs. That is one of the reasons why assessments have increased dramatically.
3: You have until June 15th to file an appeal with your county assessor. Find the paperwork for that appeal at HoosierAgToday.com. I'm CJ Miller, Hoosier Ag Today News.
5: Turning now to funeral arrangements. There will be graveside services for 81-year-old Lloyd Darius Chief Carter of Lake Station, Indiana, at 2 p.m. Eastern Time on Wednesday, September 30th of this year at Buck Cemetery in Thornhope, Indiana. The American Legion, VFW, and U.S. Navy will conduct military honors. In lieu of flowers, memorial contributions may be made to the Dementia Society of America. Arrangements have been entrusted to Frayne Mortuary in Winnemac for 81-year-old Lloyd Darius Chief Carter of Lake Station, Indiana. George William Bill Folkers, age 92, of Knox, passed away April 26th. Family and friends are invited to gather to celebrate Bill's life today, Saturday, May 9th, with visitation beginning at 11 a.m. at M.C. Smith Funeral Home and funeral services beginning at noon. That's for 92-year-old George William Bill Folkers of Knox. Kelsey Celine Bailey, known to all as Bug, passed away May 1st. Friends will be received from 10 a.m. until the time of the 1 p.m. service today, Saturday, May 9th, at the Brayman and Bailey Funeral Home in North Judson. Contributions may be made to the family in memory of Kelsey Celine Bug Bailey. 43-year-old Dwayne Barnett Jr. of Knox passed away May 4th. Friends will be received from 10 a.m. until the time of the service at 1 p.m. on Monday, May 11th at the Brayman & Son Memorial Chapel in Knox. That's for 43-year-old Dwayne Barnett Jr. of Knox. William Lee Bill Hilt, age 90, of North Judson, passed away May 5th. Funeral services will take place on Monday, May 11th at 1 p.m. Central Time, with a visitation to be held 2 hours prior to services at M.C. Smith Funeral Home in Knox. That's for 90-year-old William Lee Bill Hilt of North Judson. Remember, you can find complete obituary information online at WKVI.com.
6: From the Tri-County Weather Center, I'm Bill Banks on All News 1520 WKVI. 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Sunny and breezy with a high of 58 degrees. A wind out of the southwest gusting to 30 miles per hour. Tonight, partly cloudy and 31. Tomorrow, slight chance of snow, high near 40. Currently, it's 27 degrees. I'm Bill Banks. For your local forecast 24/7, visit WKVI.com.
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7: This is Kurt Lancaster from the Texas Farm Bureau Radio Network. 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A big Texas hats off to you, Gary. Speaking for my fellow farm broadcasters, the 65 Indiana radio stations that have aired Gary's Indiana reports, many for the last three decades, and thousands of Hoosier farmers and rural listeners. Congratulations, Gary, on a job well done.
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9: ABC News, I'm David Packer. Dozens of passengers on board the MV Hondius are preparing to board the Canary Islands this weekend before they're whisked away for quarantine after that hantavirus outbreak that was discovered on board. ABC's Maggie Rooley.
10: The U.S. State Department says it's in direct communication with Americans on board. A CDC team will meet them and escort them onto a charter flight heading to the National Quarantine Unit in Omaha, Nebraska. It's unclear how long they will stay. It's the same facility used to quarantine COVID patients in those early days of the outbreak.
9: Virginia's highest court Friday struck down the redistricting referendum that voters narrowly approved last month. Iran never delivered the response Friday that Secretary of State Marco Rubio said he expected regarding the one-page framework for a peace deal. A massive cyber attack targeting Canvas, the online platform used by thousands of universities, colleges, schools across the U.S., ransoming personal data of millions of students and teachers. This is ABC News. Extraterrestrial enthusiasts poring over newly released information from the Pentagon documenting unexplained events in the sky. ABC's Jay O'Brien has more.
11: More than 400 incidents, sightings of unknown flying objects made public for the first time, officially called Unidentified Anomalous Phenomena, or UAPs, better known as UFOs. Apollo 17 astronauts on the moon showing three dots in a triangular formation, the crew describing very bright particles of light rotating way out in the distance. President Trump, who after prodding from congressional Republicans, declassified the files, touting complete and maximum transparency, writing it's up to the public to decide for themselves what the hell is going on.
9: A Florida jury convicted four men of conspiracy in the 2021 assassination of Haitian President Jovenel Moise. Moise's death set off ongoing turmoil and gang violence in the Caribbean nation. The four defendants could face life sentences. Dave Packer, ABC News.
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15: What's he doing in Indiana? You're listening to Network Indiana. I'm Jarrett Lewis, an FBI supervisory special agent from Virginia, turning himself in at a jail in Indianapolis this week after being charged with sexual battery. Ryan Hedrick reports.
16: The man's named Timothy C. Healy. He was booked into Marion County Jail on Wednesday and posted bail.
17: In October of 2025, state police detectives were asked to investigate an allegation of a sex crime that occurred in Indianapolis. Through that investigation, detectives gathered information, they gathered evidence, and they submitted all their case. Upon review of that case, the case was sent to a grand jury.
16: State Police Sergeant John Perrine would not say why Healy was in Indianapolis at the time of the incident. The FBI says Healy oversees crisis negotiation programs in Quantico. Ryan Hedrick, Network, Indiana.
15: Indy police are looking into a theft at a card shop on the city's south side where around $10,000 to $15,000 worth of Pokemon cards were stolen. Police say someone wearing a mask and a jacket broke into Grandmaster Games just before 6 o'clock this morning.
18: I don't want people to be deterred from, you know, participating in the hobby and having fun with Pokemon, because that is what card games are all about.
15: Alex Bradshaw runs Grandmaster Games, staying positive after his store was hit. The business is cleaning up and replacing the damaged glass on the display cases. A Fort Wayne man is facing up to 85 years in prison after a jury convicted him in a shooting that killed two people last summer. Shan Ford Jr. will be sentenced in July. Volunteers of America hosting their annual Power of Hope breakfast in Carmel this week. The event raised funds for VOA's essential housing and behavioral health services, which have served in Indiana communities for over 130 years. And the WNBA regular season is starting tonight, but the Fever will open things up on Saturday against the Dallas Wings. Here's Aaliyah Boston.
19: I think, you know, Dallas did a great job surrounding Paige with more shooters on the floor. And I think even down to the post, you have Alana Smith that just stretches the floor completely. And so I think for us, it's just making sure that we keep our energy high. We know it's going to be a game of runs. We know they want to put a lot of points up.
15: Tip-off Saturday is at 1 p.m. I'm Jarrett Lewis. 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
20: The Pulaski County Council will be holding a regular meeting this upcoming Monday, May 11th. I'm Becca Shepherd for Stark County Family Dentistry from the WKVI Information Center. The meeting will be held at 6 p.m. Eastern Time at the Pulaski County Courthouse, which is located at 112 East Main Street in Winnemac. There will be a section of the meeting for public comment before council members hear a request from the sheriff to purchase a jail transport vehicle. Councilors will vote on the approval of minutes from two meetings in April, including a regular session and an executive session. The council will hear three requests for additional funding, including a $2,400 request from the prosecutor to equipment, a $45,000 request from the sheriff from inmate medical copay to medical, and a $96,000 request from the sheriff from federal transport to vehicles. Board members will then discuss 2027 budgets as well as appointments to the Area Plan Commission. After any other business that may come before the board, this meeting will be adjourned. The public is invited to attend this council meeting. The Indiana Department of Natural Resources, or DNR, has shared that this Sunday, May 10th, is Indiana's first free fishing day of 2026. The announcement states that on a free fishing day, Indiana residents are able to fish any public waters across the state with no license or trout or salmon stamp needed. Additionally, fishing for kids who are 17 and under is always free. Even though residents do not need a license to fish on free fishing day, all other rules, such as seasons, bag, and size limits, still do apply. The Indiana Department of Natural Resources states that free fishing days are a great opportunity to introduce a new friend or family member to how to fish. Additional free fishing days will be held on June 6th and 7th and on September 26th of this year. Indiana Governor Mike Braun is launching a new initiative designed to help Indiana small businesses remain open and locally owned for generations to come. The program, which is called Keep In, will provide business owners with resources and guidance to prepare for retirement and ownership transitions. State leaders say that nearly 60% of Indiana businesses' revenue come from companies owned by Hoosiers age 55 and older, meaning that thousands of businesses could change hands in the coming years. National data shows that most small business exits result in closures instead of sales or transfers to new owners. The initiative is being led by Indiana's new Office of Entrepreneurship and Innovation. Through a pilot partnership with SMB.co, business owners in Northwest, South Central, and Southwest Indiana will have free access to business valuation and succession planning tools. The state is also teaming up with the Indiana Chamber of Commerce to offer free workshops focused on succession planning, business valuation, and preparing companies for future ownership changes. 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
0: From the Tri-County Weather Center, I'm Bill Banks on All News 1520 WKVI. 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Sunny and breezy with a high of 58 degrees. A wind out of the southwest gusting to 30 miles per hour. Tonight, partly cloudy and 31. Tomorrow, slight chance of snow, high near 40. Currently, it's 27 degrees. I'm Bill Banks. 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
23: This is a Bloomberg Money Minute. Leisure, hospitality, and tech are the industries where the latest look at jobs could be a tough one. But business services and construction could be highlights, the latter due in part to data center demand. Today, the Labor Department releases its tally for job creation in April, with expectations tempered. Bloomberg surveyed economists think we may only see 65,000 more jobs added to the economy than cut. The unemployment rate is expected to hold in the range of 4.3%. The other big economic report of the day could be a tough one. University of Michigan's April consumer sentiment reading came in at the worst in nearly half a century. Today's early May estimate is forecast to be in the same ballpark as uncertainty related to the war with Iran persists. Sentiment and expectations for inflation will likely continue the pattern we have seen for months, with political affiliation playing heavily into the numbers. Andrew O'Day, Bloomberg Radio.
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1: 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I'm CJ Miller, and this is Hoosier Ag Today News.
2: The farm economy isn't great right now, and rising property taxes on ag buildings is certainly the last thing any of our members want to see.
1: That's Ryan Hoff with Indiana Farm Bureau. He tells Hoosier Ag Today why many farmers are seeing such sharp increases in their ag building assessments. In some cases, those assessments have reportedly jumped by as much as 300%.
2: The state puts out cost tables that reflect the cost of building materials. The update this year is the first that fully reflects the post-COVID inflation in construction inputs. That is one of the reasons why assessments have increased dramatically.
1: You have until June 15th to file an appeal with your county assessor. Find the paperwork for that appeal at HoosierAgToday.com. I'm CJ Miller, Hoosier Ag Today News.
3: Turning now to funeral arrangements. There will be graveside services for 81-year-old Lloyd Darius Chief Carter of Lake Station, Indiana, at 2 p.m. Eastern Time on Wednesday, September 30th of this year at Buck Cemetery in Thornhope, Indiana. The American Legion, VFW, and U.S. Navy will conduct military honors. In lieu of flowers, memorial contributions may be made to the Dementia Society of America. Arrangements have been entrusted to Frayne Mortuary in Winnemac for 81-year-old Lloyd Darius Chief Carter of Lake Station, Indiana. George William Bill Folkers, age 92, of Knox, passed away April 26th. Family and friends are invited to gather to celebrate Bill's life today, Saturday, May 9th, with visitation beginning at 11 a.m. at M.C. 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That's for 92-year-old George William Bill Folkers of Knox. Kelsey Celine Bailey, known to all as Bug, passed away May 1st. Friends will be received from 10 a.m. until the time of the 1 p.m. service today, Saturday, May 9th, at the Brayman and Bailey Funeral Home in North Judson. Contributions may be made to the family in memory of Kelsey Celine Bug Bailey. 43-year-old Dwayne Barnett Jr. of Knox passed away May 4th. Friends will be received from 10 a.m. until the time of the service at 1 p.m. on Monday, May 11th at the Brayman and Son Memorial Chapel in Knox. That's for 43-year-old Dwayne Barnett Jr. of Knox. William Lee Bill Hilt, age 90, of North Judson, passed away May 5th. Funeral services will take place on Monday, May 11th at 1 p.m. Central Time, with a visitation to be held 2 hours prior to services at M.C. Smith Funeral Home in Knox. That's for 90-year-old William Lee Bill Hilt of North Judson. Remember, you can find complete obituary information online at WKVI.com.
4: From the Tri-County Weather Center, I'm Bill Banks on All News 1520 WKVI. 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Sunny and breezy with a high of 58 degrees. A wind out of the southwest gusting to 30 miles per hour. Tonight, partly cloudy and 31. Tomorrow, slight chance of snow, high near 40. Currently, it's 27 degrees. I'm Bill Banks. For your local forecast 24/7, visit WKVI.com.
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8: Getting ready for an exciting race weekend at IMS. I'm Caleb Zuver with this Network Indiana Sports Report. Practice 1 and 2 for the Sancio Grand Prix are complete at the Indianapolis Motor Speedway. Alex Palou completed the fastest lap this morning at 110.26 in Practice 1 with Graham Rahal in second at 110.64. Kyle Kirkwood, Felix Rosenquist, David Malukas, and Kiffin Simpson round out the top six fastest laps in Practice 1. In practice two, saw Pelot have the fastest lap again, this time at 110.88. Kirkwood, Lewis Foster, Christian Lundgaard, and Marcus Ericsson followed, while Rosenqvist found himself back in the top six again. Qualifying going on right now at Indianapolis Motor Speedway, with the Sancio Grand Prix scheduled for tomorrow at 4:30 p.m. Eastern. The Indiana Fever get their season started Saturday afternoon at Gainbridge Fieldhouse. They'll be facing the Dallas Wings, a game that features the last four number one overall picks. That's Aaliyah Boston and Caitlin Clark for Indiana, and Paige Beckers and AZ Fudd for Dallas. The Fever are dealing with some injuries heading into the season opener. Head coach Stephanie White commented today on the status of Monique Billing's ankle injury and Lexi Hall's hamstring.
9: I would anticipate that if she does play, she'll be limited. Every day after activity, it's reevaluated and then reevaluated after overnight.
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8: Tip-off between the Fever and Wings is scheduled for tomorrow at 1 p.m. Eastern. A full slate of baseball scheduled for tonight, beginning with the Reds trying to snap a seven-game losing streak as they host the Astros. The Guardians and Tigers get divisional series going against the Twins and Royals, respectively. The White Sox face the Mariners at 7:40 Eastern. The Cubs travel to Texas to play the Rangers, while the Cardinals are out west in San Diego at 9:45 Eastern. Enjoy your sports-filled weekend. I'm Caleb Zuver with your Network Indiana Sports Report.
11: News. I'm Chris DeMayo. President Trump says the country is doing very well and praises the April jobs report, which was better than expected.
12: We just have new stock market records. Everybody's 401k is hitting a record. The numbers are absolutely incredible. The job numbers, we have more people working today than we ever had working in this country.
11: 115,000 jobs were created in April. A bipartisan bill is introduced that would stop the sale of Chinese cars in the U.S. Bill co-sponsor Bernie Moreno.
13: These are basically predators that are coming into the market to destroy the Western auto world. This is much like a Trojan horse coming into the U.S. market that would surveil us, send data and information to the Communist Party.
11: Moreno and Democratic co-sponsor Alyssa Slotkin on Fox's special report. Stocks ending the week on a high note. The S&P and NASDAQ closing at record highs. 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
18: What's he doing in Indiana? You're listening to Network Indiana. I'm Jarrett Lewis, an FBI supervisory special agent from Virginia, turning himself in at a jail in Indianapolis this week after being charged with sexual battery. Ryan Hedrick reports.
19: The man's named Timothy C. Healy. He was booked into Marion County Jail on Wednesday and posted bail.
20: In October of 2025, state police detectives were asked to investigate an allegation of a sex crime that occurred in Indianapolis. Through that investigation, detectives gathered information, they gathered evidence, and they submitted all their case. Upon review of that case, the case was sent to a grand jury.
19: State Police Sergeant John Perrine would not say why Healy was in Indianapolis at the time of the incident. The FBI says Healy oversees crisis negotiation programs in Quantico. Ryan Hedrick, Network Indiana.
18: Indy police are looking into a theft at a card shop on the city's south side, where around $10,000 to $15,000 worth of Pokemon cards were stolen. Police say someone wearing a mask and a jacket broke into Grandmaster Games just before 6 o'clock this morning.
21: I don't want people to be deterred from, you know, participating in the hobby and having fun with Pokemon, because that is what card games are all about.
18: Alex Bradshaw runs Grandmaster Games, staying positive after his store was hit. The business is cleaning up and replacing the damaged glass on the display cases. A Fort Wayne man is facing up to 85 years in prison after a jury convicted him in a shooting that killed two people last summer. Shan Ford Jr. will be sentenced in July. Volunteers of America, hosting their annual Power of Hope breakfast in Carmel this week. The event raised funds for VOA's essential housing and behavioral health services, which have served in Indiana communities for over 130 years. And the WNBA regular season is starting tonight, but the Fever will open things up on Saturday against the Dallas Wings. Here's Aaliyah Boston.
0: I think, you know, Dallas did a great job surrounding Paige with more shooters on the floor. And I think even down to the post, you have Alana Smith that just stretches the floor completely. And so I think for us, it's just making sure that we keep our energy high. We know it's going to be a game of runs. We know they want to put a lot of points up.
18: Tip-off Saturday is at 1 p.m. I'm Jarrett Lewis. 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
2: Plymouth will hold city meetings on Monday. I'm Rusty Nixon, Max 98.3 FM News. City of Plymouth will have meetings of the Board of Public Works and Safety and the Common Council on Monday, May 11th, beginning with the Board of Works at 6 p.m. On that agenda is the dedication of infrastructure from Menominee Heights, Phase 2 and 3, and in order to take action at 405 Clark Street, Board will also hear reports from the city department heads. Immediately following the Board of Works, the Common Council will meet with reports from the city attorney on tax abatements, a proposal to amend the official zoning map for the city of Plymouth. Council will also hear ordinances on emergency key boxes and permit and application fees for the city and resolutions regarding an internal controls policy and for a commercial revitalization rebate program grant for Jaime's Grocery. Both meetings will be held in the council chambers on the second floor of the city building. Those attending should enter through the Garrow Street entrance. If you need special accommodation to attend the meeting, please contact the ADA coordinator at 574-936-2948. Both meetings will be live streamed on YouTube at City of Plymouth. May 3rd, a woman contacted Marshall County 911 in reference to a battery that occurred on Troyer Street in La Paz. The woman told officers the suspect, Samuel Menifee, 33, of North Liberty, fled the area northbound on Michigan Road. St. Joe County was notified and requested to attempt to locate the suspect. An investigation was conducted. Evidence of a battery was present. Menifee was later located in St. Joe County and transported back to the Marshall County Jail. He faces charges of domestic battery. Suspects are considered innocent until proven guilty in a court of law. May 2nd at 8:17 p.m., Marshall County Central Dispatch received a 911 call stating the man was rolling around in the median. The caller gave the location of U.S. 30 and King Road. Dispatch received a call shortly after from a second caller who stated that he was now walking in the driving lane. Officers responded shortly after. They found Eric L. Eddington, 53, who was heavily intoxicated. Portable breath test was administered. The results showed a BAC of .217. He was taken into custody and booked into the Marshall County Jail. Suspects are considered innocent until proven guilty in a court of law. Indiana Department of Transportation contractor Milestone will have road closures on State Road 23 between Wolf Street and North Liberty and Olive Street and Locust Road in South Bend beginning on or after Wednesday, June 10th. Crews will replace six pipes between New Road and Kern Road. At the same time, a small structure replacement will also be conducted between U.S. 20 and 31 and Ireland Road. State Road 23 is expected to be closed for 10 days. The work was originally scheduled to begin in May, but it's been postponed due to utility delays. Through traffic should seek alternate routes or use the official detour of U.S. 20, 31, U.S. 31, and State Road 4. Access will be maintained for local traffic, but motorists should be prepared to also travel based on the locations where work is occurring. You can see a map of the area on our website at max983.net. Redistricting was largely supported by the Republican caucus in the state Senate. Several of those senators lost their primaries. So what happens next? Ryan Hedrick reports.
19: With the new incumbents, there could be enough votes to move redistricting forward.
1: You probably have somewhere in that sort of 24-16 range.
19: Purdue political science professor Martin Sweet told WIBC's Tony Katz it's a numbers game, but Tuesday's primary shows a failure by Rod Bray, a Senate pro tem.
1: This guy spent $3.5 million here. The message here is Hoosiers support what the president wanted to do towards redistricting.
19: Sweet says he wouldn't be surprised to see new leadership in the debate. Ryan Hedrick, Network Indiana.
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4: From the Tri-County Weather Center, I'm Bill Banks on All News 1520 WKVI. 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Sunny and breezy with a high of 58 degrees. A wind out of the southwest gusting to 30 miles per hour. Tonight, partly cloudy and 31. Tomorrow, slight chance of snow, high near 40. Currently, it's 27 degrees. I'm Bill Banks. For your local forecast 24/7, visit WKVI.com.
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7: 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This is a Bloomberg Money Minute. Leisure, hospitality, and tech are the industries where the latest look at jobs could be a tough one. But business services and construction could be highlights, the latter due in part to data center demand. Today, the Labor Department releases its tally for job creation in April, with expectations tempered. Bloomberg surveyed economists think we may only see 65,000 more jobs added to the economy than cut. The unemployment rate is expected to hold in the range of 4.3%. The other big economic report of the day could be a tough one. University of Michigan's April consumer sentiment reading came in at the worst in nearly half a century. Today's early May estimate is forecast to be in the same ballpark as uncertainty related to the war with Iran persists. Sentiment and expectations for inflation will likely continue the pattern we have seen for months, with political affiliation playing heavily into the numbers. Andrew O'Day, Bloomberg Radio.
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10: 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I'm CJ Miller, and this is Hoosier Ag Today News.
11: The farm economy isn't great right now, and rising property taxes on ag buildings is certainly the last thing any of our members want to see.
10: That's Ryan Hoff with Indiana Farm Bureau. He tells Hoosier Ag Today why many farmers are seeing such sharp increases in their ag building assessments. In some cases, those assessments have reportedly jumped by as much as 300%.
11: The state puts out cost tables that reflect the cost of building materials. The update this year is the first that fully reflects the post-COVID inflation in construction inputs. That is one of the reasons why assessments have increased dramatically.
10: You have until June 15th to file an appeal with your county assessor. Find the paperwork for that appeal at HoosierAgToday.com. I'm CJ Miller, Hoosier Ag Today News.
4: From the Tri-County Weather Center, I'm Bill Banks on All News 1520 WKVI. 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Sunny and breezy with a high of 58 degrees. A wind out of the southwest gusting to 30 miles per hour. Tonight, partly cloudy and 31. Tomorrow, slight chance of snow, high near 40. Currently, it's 27 degrees. I'm Bill Banks. 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
2: Tomorrow it's Max 98.3, softball game of the week, and we've just been informed there's a change in starting time. That one will tip off at 9 o'clock, so first pitch at 9 o'clock tomorrow morning. Bremen and Plymouth, and Plymouth coach Brian Hammond knows just what he's going to see coming up early on Saturday.
12: I mean, we know what kind of a coach we're running up against. Yeah. He's not a state champion by accident. So, Hupper, he's good. 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
2: That's Plymouth versus Bremen, the Max 98.3 softball game of the week at your Sports Check. I'm Rusty Nixon. 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
13: ABC News, I'm Dave Packard. Dozens of passengers on board the MV Hondius are preparing to moor at the Canary Islands this weekend before they're whisked away for quarantine after that hantavirus outbreak that was discovered on board. ABC's Maggie Rooley.
14: The U.S. State Department says it's in direct communication with Americans on board. A CDC team will meet them and escort them onto a charter flight heading to the National Quarantine Unit in Omaha, Nebraska. It's unclear how long they will stay. It's the same facility used to quarantine COVID patients in those early days of the outbreak.
13: Virginia's highest court Friday struck down the redistricting referendum that voters narrowly approved last month. Iran never delivered the response Friday that Secretary of State Marco Rubio said he expected regarding the one-page framework for a peace deal. A massive cyber attack targeting Canvas, the online platform used by thousands of universities, colleges, schools across the U.S., ransoming personal data of millions of students and teachers. This is ABC News. Extraterrestrial enthusiasts poring over newly released information from the Pentagon documenting unexplained events in the sky. ABC's Jay O'Brien has more.
0: More than 400 incidents, sightings of unknown flying objects made public for the first time, officially called Unidentified Anomalous Phenomena, or UAPs, better known as UFOs. Apollo 17 astronauts on the moon showing three dots in a triangular formation, the crew describing very bright particles of light rotating way out in the distance. President Trump, who after prodding from congressional Republicans, declassified the files, touting complete and maximum transparency, writing it's up to the public to decide for themselves what the hell is going on.
13: A Florida jury convicted four men of conspiracy in the 2021 assassination of Haitian President Jovenel Moïse. Moïse's death set off ongoing turmoil and gang violence in the Caribbean nation. The four defendants could face life sentences. Dave Packer, ABC News.
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18: What's he doing in Indiana? You're listening to Network Indiana. I'm Jarrett Lewis, an FBI supervisory special agent from Virginia, turning himself in at a jail in Indianapolis this week after being charged with sexual battery. Ryan Hedrick reports.
19: The man's named Timothy C. Healy. He was booked into Marion County Jail on Wednesday and posted bail.
20: In October of 2025, state police detectives were asked to investigate an allegation of a sex crime that occurred in Indianapolis. Through that investigation, detectives gathered information, they gathered evidence, and they submitted all their case. Upon review of that case, the case was sent to a grand jury.
19: State Police Sergeant John Perrine would not say why Healy was in Indianapolis at the time of the incident. The FBI says Healy oversees crisis negotiation programs in Quantico. Ryan Hedrick, Network, Indiana.
18: Indy police are looking into a theft at a card shop on the city's south side where around $10,000 to $15,000 worth of Pokemon cards were stolen. Police say someone wearing a mask and a jacket broke into Grandmaster Games just before 6 o'clock this morning.
21: I don't want people to be deterred from, you know, participating in the hobby and having fun with Pokemon, because that is what card games are all about.
18: Alex Bradshaw runs Grandmaster Games, staying positive after his store was hit. The business is cleaning up and replacing the damaged glass on the display cases. A Fort Wayne man is facing up to 85 years in prison after a jury convicted him in a shooting that killed two people last summer. Shan Ford Jr. will be sentenced in July. Volunteers of America hosting their annual Power of Hope breakfast in Carmel this week. The event raised funds for VOA's Essential Housing and Behavioral Health Services, which have served in Indiana communities for over 130 years. And the WNBA regular season is starting tonight, but the Fever will open things up on Saturday against the Dallas Wings. Here's Aaliyah Boston.
28: I think, you know, Dallas did a great job surrounding Paige with more shooters on the floor. And I think even down to the post, you have Alana Smith that just stretches the floor completely. And so I think for us, it's just making sure that we keep our energy high. We know it's going to be a game of runs. We know they want to put a lot of points up.
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29: The Pulaski County Council will be holding a regular meeting this upcoming Monday, May 11th. I'm Becca Shepherd for Stark County Family Dentistry from the WKVI Information Center. The meeting will be held at 6 p.m. Eastern Time at the Pulaski County Courthouse, which is located at 112 East Main Street in Winnemac. There will be a section of the meeting for public comment before council members hear a request from the sheriff to purchase a jail transport vehicle. Councilors will vote on the approval of minutes from two meetings in April, including a regular session and an executive session. The council will hear three requests for additional funding, including a $2,400 request from the prosecutor to equipment, a $45,000 request from the sheriff from inmate medical copay to medical, and a $96,000 request from the sheriff from federal transport to vehicles. Board members will then discuss 2027 budgets as well as appointments to the Area Plan Commission. After any other business that may come before the board, this meeting will be adjourned. The public is invited to attend this council meeting. The Indiana Department of Natural Resources, or DNR, has shared that this Sunday, May 10th, is Indiana's first free fishing day of 2026. The announcement states that on a free fishing day, Indiana residents are able to fish any public waters across the state with no license or trout or salmon stamp needed. Additionally, fishing for kids who are 17 and under is always free. Even though residents do not need a license to fish on free fishing day, all other rules, such as seasons, bag, and size limits, still do apply. The Indiana Department of Natural Resources states that free fishing days are a great opportunity to introduce a new friend or family member to how to fish. Additional free fishing days will be held on June 6th and 7th and on September 26th of this year. Indiana Governor Mike Braun is launching a new initiative designed to help Indiana's small businesses remain open and locally owned for generations to come. The program, which is called Keep In, will provide business owners with resources and guidance to prepare for retirement and ownership transitions. State leaders say that nearly 60% of Indiana businesses' revenue come from companies owned by Hoosiers age 55 and older, meaning that thousands of businesses could change hands in the coming years. National data shows that most small business exits result in closures instead of sales or transfers to new owners. The initiative is being led by Indiana's new Office of Entrepreneurship and Innovation. Through a pilot partnership with SMB.co, business owners in Northwest, South Central, and Southwest Indiana will have free access to business valuation and succession planning tools. The state is also teaming up with the Indiana Chamber of Commerce to offer free workshops focused on succession planning, business valuation, and preparing companies for future ownership changes. WKVI News and Information on the Hour is brought to you by Dr. Andrew Frazier and the staff over at Stark County Family Dentistry in Knox. Now in their location on Highway 35 next to First Source Bank. 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I'm Becca Shepherd from the WKVI Information Center. 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
4: From the Tri-County Weather Center, I'm Bill Banks on All News 1520 WKVI. 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Sunny and breezy with a high of 58 degrees. A wind out of the southwest gusting to 30 miles per hour. Tonight, partly cloudy and 31. Tomorrow, slight chance of snow, high near 40. Currently, it's 27 degrees. I'm Bill Banks. For your local forecast 24/7, visit WKVI.com.
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10: This is a Bloomberg Money Minute. Leisure, hospitality, and tech are the industries where the latest look at jobs could be a tough one. But business services and construction could be highlights, the latter due in part to data center demand. Today, the Labor Department releases its tally for job creation in April, with expectations tempered. Bloomberg surveyed economists think we may only see 65,000 more jobs added to the economy than cut. The unemployment rate is expected to hold in the range of 4.3%. The other big economic report of the day could be a tough one. The University of Michigan's April consumer sentiment reading came in at the worst in nearly half a century. Today's early May estimate is forecast to be in the same ballpark as uncertainty related to the war with Iran persists. Sentiment and expectations for inflation will likely continue the pattern we have seen for months, with political affiliation playing heavily into the numbers. Andrew O'Day, Bloomberg Radio.
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23: This is Ty Higgins from the Ohio AgNet. Hoosier Ag Today's founder Gary Truitt recently was honored with the Farm Broadcaster of the Year Award from our National Association of Farm Broadcasting. Gary was really surprised by the honor, but I can tell you many of us weren't. Gary's work for agriculture goes far outside his Indiana borders. Speaking for my fellow farm broadcasters, the 65 Indiana radio stations that have aired Gary's Indiana reports, many for the last three decades, and thousands of Hoosier farmers and rural listeners. Congratulations, Gary.
10: Why some Indiana farmers are seeing their barn and storage facility assessments skyrocket. I'm CJ Miller, and this is Hoosier Ag Today News.
11: The farm economy isn't great right now, and rising property taxes on ag buildings is certainly the last thing any of our members want to see.
10: That's Ryan Hoff with Indiana Farm Bureau. He tells Hoosier Ag Today why many farmers are seeing such sharp increases in their ag building assessments. In some cases, those assessments have reportedly jumped by as much as 300%.
11: The state puts out cost tables that reflect the cost of building materials. The update this year is the first that fully reflects the post-COVID inflation in construction inputs. That is one of the reasons why assessments have increased dramatically.
10: You have until June 15th to file an appeal with your county assessor. Find the paperwork for that appeal at HoosierAgToday.com. I'm CJ Miller, Hoosier Ag Today News.
29: Turning now to funeral arrangements. There will be graveside services for 81-year-old Lloyd Darius Chief Carter of Lake Station, Indiana, at 2 p.m. Eastern Time on Wednesday, September 30th of this year at Buck Cemetery in Thornhope, Indiana. The American Legion, VFW, and U.S. Navy will conduct military honors. In lieu of flowers, memorial contributions may be made to the Dementia Society of America. Arrangements have been entrusted to Frayne Mortuary in Winnemac for 81-year-old Lloyd Darius, Chief Carter of Lake Station, Indiana. George William Bill Folkers, age 92, of Knox, passed away April 26th. Family and friends are invited to gather to celebrate Bill's life today, Saturday, May 9th, with visitation beginning at 11 a.m. at M.C. Smith Funeral Home and funeral services beginning at noon. That's for 92-year-old George William Bill Folkers of Knox. Kelsey Celine Bailey, known to all as Bug, passed away May 1st. Friends will be received from 10 a.m. until the time of the 1 p.m. service today, Saturday, May 9th, at the Brayman and Bailey Funeral Home in North Judson. Contributions may be made to the family in memory of Kelsey Celine Bug Bailey. 43-year-old Dwayne Barnett Jr. of Knox passed away May 4th. Friends will be received from 10 a.m. until the time of the service at 1 p.m. on Monday, May 11th at the Brayman and Son Memorial Chapel in Knox. That's for 43-year-old Dwayne Barnett Jr. of Knox. William

0: 31. Tomorrow, slight chance of snow, high near 40. Currently, it's 27 degrees. I'm Bill Banks. For your local forecast 24/7, visit WKVI.com.
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4: Congratulations to our Tyler Roth WKVI Athlete of the Week, sophomore from Culver Community, Ava McCune. Ava broke a 37-year-old Culver record last week in the 300 hurdles, running a time of 50.06. She broke Jenny Kobelt's record of 50.5 from all the way back in 1989. We'll have a chance to talk with Miss McCune this coming weekend on the Saturday Sports Line. It'll be the second time we've talked with her. She was an Athlete of the Week last year, her freshman year, in soccer. She's a multi-sport athlete and quite the up-and-comer at Culver Community. So don't miss her interview this coming weekend on the Saturday Sports Line, the longest-running high school sports show in Indiana. We go live every Saturday throughout the school year at 9 a.m. Eastern, 8 a.m. Central on 99.3 FM and WKVI.com, streaming throughout the world.
5: AP News for Friday, May 8th. I'm Ben Thomas. President Trump says Russia and Ukraine have agreed to a three-day ceasefire and prisoner swap, telling reporters,
6: I asked, and President Putin agreed. President Zelensky agreed, both readily, and we have a little period of time where they're not going to be killing people. That's very good.
5: Sakhar Magani has more.
7: The president writes on social media the truce would start Saturday, Victory Day in Russia, signifying the World War II win over Nazi Germany. Moscow had already announced a ceasefire, but it fell apart, as did Ukraine's own unilateral ceasefire this week. Ukrainian President Volodymyr Zelensky said his forces will mirror whatever Russia's do. President Trump says this could be the beginning of the long war's end.
6: I mean, it could be. It'd be nice. I'd like to see it stop. Russia, Ukraine, it's the worst thing since World War II in terms of life. 25,000 young soldiers every month. It's crazy.
7: Sagar Magani, Washington.
5: After U.S. and Iranian forces exchanged fire in the Strait of Hormuz Friday, President Trump said,
6: militarily very good. We'll see whether or not they can get there.
5: The latter a reference to Iran's review of the latest U.S. proposal to end the war, Secretary of State Marco Rubio.
8: Their system is still highly fractured and a bit dysfunctional as well, so that may be serving as an impediment.
5: The U.S. military says it's carried out another strike on an alleged drug boat in the Eastern Pacific, killing two people with one survivor. The Trump administration campaign has now killed at least 193 since last September. The military has not provided evidence that any of the vessels were carrying drugs. Alabama's governor has signed off on a plan to hold new primaries if courts allow the state to redraw its congressional districts. The Virginia Supreme Court struck down that state's new map Friday, despite voters' approval. This is AP News. A voice for nature turns 100.
9: A birthday message to David Attenborough is being displayed in central London's Piccadilly Circus as the world's most famous wildlife presenter celebrates his 100th birthday, and cinemas throughout the day are showing his nature films.
10: I remember the first time I met mountain gorillas.
9: Through programmes such as Life on Earth, The Private Life of Plants, and The Blue Planet, Attenborough has illuminated the beauty, ferocity, and sometimes downright weirdness of nature in a hushed, melodic voice that conveys his own awe at what he's witnessing.
10: There is more meaning and mutual understanding in the exchanging of glance of the gorilla than with any other animal I know.
9: I'm Charles Villadesma.
5: A gorilla story told by David Attenborough, now on Netflix. The latest through the weekend at APNews.com. I'm Ben Thomas. Thanks for listening.

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10: Passengers on board the MV Hondius are preparing to moor at the Canary Islands this weekend before they're whisked away for quarantine after that Hanta virus outbreak that was discovered on board. ABC's Maggie Rooley.
11: The U.S. State Department says it's in direct communication with Americans on board. A CDC team will meet them and escort them onto a charter flight heading to the National Quarantine Unit in Omaha, Nebraska. It's unclear how long they will stay. It's the same facility used to quarantine COVID patients in those early days of the outbreak.
10: Virginia's highest court Friday struck down the redistricting referendum that voters narrowly approved last month. Iran never delivered the response Friday that Secretary of State Marco Rubio said he expected regarding the one-page framework for a peace deal. A massive cyber attack targeting Canvas, the online platform used by thousands of universities, colleges, schools across the U.S., ransoming personal data of millions of students and teachers. This is ABC News. Extraterrestrial enthusiasts poring over newly released information from the Pentagon documenting unexplained events in the sky. ABC's Jay O'Brien has more.
12: More than 400 incidents, sightings of unknown flying objects made public for the first time, officially called Unidentified Anomalous Phenomena, or UAPs, better known as UFOs. Apollo 17 astronauts on the moon showing three dots in a triangular formation, the crew describing very bright particles of light rotating way out in the distance. President Trump, who after prodding from congressional Republicans, declassified the files, touting complete and maximum transparency, writing it's up to the public to decide for themselves what the hell is going on.
10: A Florida jury convicted 4 men of conspiracy in the 2021 assassination of Haitian President Jovenel Moise. Moise's death set off ongoing turmoil and gang violence in the Caribbean nation. The 4 defendants could face life sentences. Dave Packer, ABC News.
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16: What's he doing in Indiana? You're listening to Network Indiana. I'm Jarrett Lewis, an FBI supervisory special agent from Virginia, turning himself in at a jail in Indianapolis this week after being charged with sexual battery. Ryan Hedrick reports.
17: The man's name, Timothy C. Healy. He was booked into Marion County Jail on Wednesday and posted bail.
18: In October of 2025, state police detectives were asked to investigate an allegation of a sex crime that occurred in Indianapolis. Through that investigation, detectives gathered information, they gathered evidence, and they submitted all their case. Upon review of that case, the case was sent to a grand jury.
17: State Police Sergeant John Perrine would not say why Healy was in Indianapolis at the time of the incident. The FBI says Healy oversees crisis negotiation programs in Quantico. Ryan Hedrick, Network, Indiana.
16: Indy police are looking into a theft at a card shop on the city's south side where around $10,000 to $15,000 worth of Pokemon cards were stolen. Police say someone wearing a mask and a jacket broke into Grandmaster Games just before 6 o'clock this morning.
19: I don't want people to be deterred from, you know, participating in the hobby and having fun with Pokemon, because that is what card games are all about.
16: Alex Bradshaw runs Grandmaster Games, staying positive after his store was hit. The business is cleaning up and replacing the damaged glass on the display cases. A Fort Wayne man is facing up to 85 years in prison after a jury convicted him in a shooting that killed two people last summer. Shan Ford Jr. will be sentenced in July. Volunteers of America hosting their annual Power of Hope breakfast in Carmel this week. The event raised funds for VOA's Essential Housing and Behavioral Health Services, which have served in Indiana communities for over 130 years. And the WNBA regular season is starting tonight, but the Fever will open things up on Saturday against the Dallas Wings. Here's Aaliyah Boston.
20: I think, you know, Dallas did a great job surrounding Paige with more shooters on the floor. And I think even down to the post, you have Alana Smith that just stretches the floor completely. And so I think for us, it's just making sure that we keep our energy high. We know it's going to be a game of runs. We know they want to put a lot of points up.
16: Tip-off Saturday is at 1 p.m. I'm Jarrett Lewis. You're listening to Network Indiana.
21: 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I'm Becca Shepherd for Surf Internet from the WKVI Information Center. The luncheon, which is held quarterly, is an opportunity for local nonprofits and service providers to get together and talk about upcoming events and area opportunities, as well as to make new connections. The luncheon, which is sponsored by United Way of Northwest Indiana, will be held on Thursday, June 11th at 11:30 a.m. Central Time at the James R. Hardesty Community Building. That community building is located in Hamlet at 15 West Indiana Avenue. There's also an option to attend the luncheon virtually. Those who are planning to attend need to fill out an online interest form by the end of day on Tuesday, June 9th at the latest. A link to that interest form can be found online at WKVI.com. Those with questions should email stark@nicf.org or call 574-772-3665. A press release from Indiana courts shares that Indiana Chief Justice Loretta Rush recognized probation officers from across the state for their dedication to public service during an annual educational conference. 28 officers were honored for their years of service and work, including one induction into the Order of Augustus, and a judge from Pulaski County was recognized for her work with veterans. The Stephen P. Menemeyer Award honors an individual who has made the most significant impact, achievement, or contribution to veterans in Indiana through their work in the criminal justice system. And Pulaski County Judge Crystal A. Kocher was recognized for her exceptional commitment and leadership in advancing veteran-centered justice initiatives across the state. Probation officers reaching 25 years of service across the state were also recognized for their longstanding dedication and the role they play in promoting rehabilitation, community safety, and justice in Indiana. You can find a list of those recipients online at WKVI.com. The Pulaski County Council will be holding a regular meeting this upcoming Monday, May 11th. The meeting will be held at 6 p.m. Eastern Time at the Pulaski County Courthouse, which is located at 112 East Main Street in Winnemac. There will be a section of the meeting for public comment before council members hear a request from the sheriff to purchase a jail transport vehicle. Councilors will vote on the approval of minutes from two meetings in April, including a regular session and an executive session. The council will hear three requests for additional funding, including a $2,400 request from the prosecutor to equipment, a $45,000 request from the sheriff from inmate medical copay to medical, and a $96,000 request from the sheriff from federal transport to vehicles. Board members will then discuss 2027 budgets as well as appointments to the Area Plan Commission. After any other business that may come before the board, this meeting will be adjourned. The public is invited to attend this council meeting. WKVI News and Information on the Hour is brought to you by Surf Internet, fast fiber optic internet now in our area. I'm Becca Shepherd from the WKVI Information Center. 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
0: From the Tri-County Weather Center, I'm Bill Banks on All News 1520 WKVI. 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Sunny and breezy with a high of 58 degrees. A wind out of the southwest gusting to 30 miles per hour. Tonight, partly cloudy and 31. Tomorrow, slight chance of snow, high near 40. Currently, it's 27 degrees. I'm Bill Banks. For your local forecast 24/7, visit WKVI.com.
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23: This is a Bloomberg Money Minute. Leisure, hospitality, and tech are the industries where the latest look at jobs could be a tough one. Business services and construction could be highlights, the latter due in part to data center demand. Today, the Labor Department releases its tally for job creation in April, with expectations tempered. Bloomberg surveyed economists think we may only see 65,000 more jobs added to the economy than cut. The unemployment rate is expected to hold in the range of 4.3%. The other big economic report of the day could be a tough one. University of Michigan's April consumer sentiment reading came in at the worst in nearly half a century. Today's early May estimate is forecast to be in the same ballpark as uncertainty related to the war with Iran persists. Sentiment and expectations for inflation will likely continue the pattern we have seen for months, with political affiliation playing heavily into the numbers. Andrew O'Day, Bloomberg Radio.
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7: Why some Indiana farmers are seeing their barn and storage facility assessments skyrocket. I'm CJ Miller, and this is Hoosier Ag Today News.
26: The farm economy isn't great right now, and rising property taxes on ag buildings is certainly the last thing any of our members want to see.
7: That's Ryan Hoff with Indiana Farm Bureau. He tells Hoosier Ag Today why many farmers are seeing such sharp increases in their ag building assessments. In some cases, those assessments have reportedly jumped by as much as 300%.
26: The state puts out cost tables that reflect the cost of building materials. The update this year is the first that fully reflects the post-COVID inflation in construction inputs. That is one of the reasons why assessments have increased dramatically.
7: You have until June 15th to file an appeal with your county assessor. Find the paperwork for that appeal at HoosierAgToday.com. I'm CJ Miller, Hoosier Ag Today News.
21: Turning now to funeral arrangements. There will be graveside services for 81-year-old Lloyd Darius Chief Carter of Lake Station, Indiana, at 2 p.m. Eastern Time on Wednesday, September 30th of this year at Buck Cemetery in Thornhope, Indiana. The American Legion, VFW, and U.S. Navy will conduct military honors. In lieu of flowers, memorial contributions may be made to the Dementia Society of America. Arrangements have been entrusted to Frayne Mortuary in Winnemac for 81-year-old Lloyd Darius Chief Carter of Lake Station, Indiana. George William Bill Folkers, age 92, of Knox, passed away April 26th. Family and friends are invited to gather to celebrate Bill's life today, Saturday, May 9th, with visitation beginning at 11 a.m. at M.C. Smith Funeral Home and funeral services beginning at noon. That's for 92-year-old George William Bill Folkers of Knox. Kelsey Celine Bailey, known to all as Bug, passed away May 1st. Friends will be received from 10 a.m. until the time of the 1 p.m. service today, Saturday, May 9th, at the Brayman and Bailey Funeral Home in North Judson. Contributions may be made to the family in memory of Kelsey Celine Bug Bailey. 43-year-old Dwayne Barnett Jr. of Knox passed away May 4th. Friends will be received from 10 a.m. until the time of the service at 1 p.m. on Monday, May 11th at the Brayman and Son Memorial Chapel in Knox. That's for 43-year-old Dwayne Barnett Jr. of Knox. William Lee Bill Hilt, age 90, of North Judson, passed away May 5th. Funeral services will take place on Monday, May 11th at 1 p.m. Central Time, with a visitation to be held 2 hours prior to services at M.C. Smith Funeral Home in Knox. That's for 90-year-old William Lee Bill Hilt of North Judson. Remember, you can find complete obituary information online at WKVI.com.
0: 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Sunny and breezy with a high of 58 degrees. A wind out of the southwest gusting to 30 miles per hour. Tonight, partly cloudy and 31. Tomorrow, slight chance of snow, high near 40. Currently, it's 27 degrees. I'm Bill Banks. For your local forecast 24/7, visit WKVI.com.
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10: Getting ready for an exciting race weekend at IMS. I'm Caleb Zuver with this Network Indiana Sports Report. Practice 1 and 2 for the Sancio Grand Prix are complete at the Indianapolis Motor Speedway. Alex Palou completed the fastest lap this morning at 110.26 in Practice 1 with Graham Rahal in second at 110.64. Kyle Kirkwood, Felix Rosenquist, David Malukas, and Kiffin Simpson round out the top six fastest laps in Practice 1. In Practice 2, saw Palou have the fastest lap again, this time at 110.88. Kirkwood, Lewis Foster, Christian Lundgaard, and Marcus Ericsson followed while Rosenquist found himself back in the top six again. Qualifying going on right now at Indianapolis Motor Speedway with the Sancio Grand Prix scheduled for tomorrow at 4:30 p.m. Eastern. The Indiana Fever get their season started Saturday afternoon at Gainbridge Fieldhouse. They'll be facing the Dallas Wings, a game that features the last four number one overall picks. That's Aaliyah Boston and Caitlin Clark for Indiana, and Paige Beckers and AZ Fudd for Dallas. The Fever are dealing with some injuries heading into the season opener. Head coach Stephanie White commented today on the status of Monique Billings' ankle injury and Lexi Hall's hamstring.
11: I would anticipate that if she does play, she'll be limited. Every day after activity, it's reevaluated and then reevaluated after overnight.
12: Do you expect Lexi to be available tomorrow?
11: Yes.
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11: No, limited minutes.
10: Yeah. Tip-off between the Fever and Wings is scheduled for tomorrow at 1 p.m. Eastern. A full slate of baseball scheduled for tonight, beginning with the Reds trying to snap a seven-game losing streak as they host the Astros. The Guardians and Tigers get divisional series going against the Twins and Royals, respectively. The White Sox face the Mariners at 7:40 Eastern. The Cubs travel to Texas to play the Rangers, while the Cardinals are out west in San Diego at 9:45 Eastern. Enjoy your sports-filled weekend. I'm Caleb Zuver with your Network Indiana Sports Report.
13: Fox News, I'm Chris DeMayo. President Trump says the country is doing very well and praises the April jobs report, which was better than expected.
14: We just have new stock market records. Everybody's 401k is hitting a record. The numbers are absolutely incredible. The job numbers, we have more people working today than we ever had working in this country.
13: 115,000 jobs were created in April. A bipartisan bill is introduced that would stop the sale of Chinese cars in the U.S. Bill co-sponsor Bernie Moreno.
27: These are basically predators that are coming into the market to destroy the Western auto world. This is much like a Trojan horse coming into the U.S. market that would surveil us, send data and information to the Communist Party.
13: Moreno and Democratic co-sponsor Alyssa Slotkin on Fox's special report. Stocks ending the week on a high note. The S&P and NASDAQ closing at record highs. 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
16: What's he doing in Indiana? You're listening to Network Indiana. I'm Jarrett Lewis, an FBI supervisory special agent from Virginia, turning himself in at a jail in Indianapolis this week after being charged with sexual battery. Ryan Hedrick reports.
1: The man's named Timothy C. Healy. He was booked into Marion County Jail on Wednesday and posted bail.
9: In October of 2025, state police detectives were asked to investigate an allegation of a sex crime that occurred in Indianapolis. Through that investigation, detectives gathered information, they gathered evidence, and they submitted all their case. Upon review of that case, the case was sent to a grand jury.
1: State Police Sergeant John Perrine would not say why Healy was in Indianapolis at the time of the incident. The FBI says Healy oversees crisis negotiation programs in Quantico. Ryan Hedrick, Network, Indiana.
16: Indy police are looking into a theft at a card shop on the city's south side where around $10,000 to $15,000 worth of Pokemon cards were stolen. Police say someone wearing a mask and a jacket broke into Grandmaster Games just before 6 o'clock this morning.
15: I don't want people to be deterred from, you know, participating in the hobby and having fun with Pokemon, because that is what card games are all about.
16: Alex Bradshaw runs Grandmaster Games, staying positive after his store was hit. The business is cleaning up and replacing the damaged glass on the display cases. A Fort Wayne man is facing up to 85 years in prison after a jury convicted him in a shooting that killed two people last summer. Shan Ford Jr. will be sentenced in July. Volunteers of America hosting their annual Power of Hope breakfast in Carmel this week. The event raised funds for VOA's Essential Housing and Behavioral Health Services, which have served in Indiana communities for over 130 years. And the WNBA regular season is starting tonight, but the Fever will open things up on Saturday against the Dallas Wings. Here's Aaliyah Boston.
17: I think, you know, Dallas did a great job surrounding Paige with more shooters on the floor. And I think even down to the post, you have Alana Smith that just stretches the floor completely. And so I think for us, it's just making sure that we keep our energy high. We know it's going to be a game of runs. We know they want to put a lot of points up.
16: Tip-off Saturday is at 1 p.m. I'm Jarrett Lewis. 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
18: Plymouth will hold city meetings on Monday. I'm Rusty Nixon, Max 98.3 FM News. City of Plymouth will have meetings of the Board of Public Works and Safety and the Common Council on Monday, May 11th, beginning with the Board of Works at 6 p.m. On that agenda is the dedication of infrastructure for Menominee Heights, Phase 2 and 3, and an order to take action at 405 Clark Street. Board will also hear reports from the city department heads. Immediately following the Board of Works, the Common Council will meet with reports from the city attorney on tax abatements, a proposal to amend the official zoning map for the city of Plymouth. Council will also hear ordinances on emergency key boxes and permit and application fees for the city, and resolutions regarding an internal controls policy and for a commercial revitalization rebate program grant for Jaime's Grocery. Both meetings will be held in the council chambers on the second floor of the city building. Those attending should enter through the Garrow Street entrance. If you need special accommodation to attend the meeting, please contact the ADA coordinator at 574-936-2948. Both meetings will be live streamed on YouTube at City of Plymouth. May 3rd, a woman contacted Marshall County 911 in reference to a battery that occurred on Troyer Street in La Paz. The woman told officers the suspect, Samuel Menifee, 33, of North Liberty, fled the area northbound on Michigan Road. St. Joe County was notified and requested to attempt to locate the suspect. An investigation was conducted. Evidence of a battery was present. Menifee was later located in St. Joe County and transported back to the Marshall County Jail. He faces charges of domestic battery. Suspects are considered innocent until proven guilty in a court of law. May 2nd at 8:17 p.m., Marshall County Central Dispatch received a 911 call stating the man was rolling around in the median. The caller gave the location of U.S. 30 and King Road. Dispatch received a call shortly after from a second caller who stated that he was now walking in the driving lane. Officers responded shortly after. They found Eric L. Eddington, 53, who was heavily intoxicated. Portable breath test was administered. The results showed a BAC of .217. He was taken into custody and booked into the Marshall County Jail. Suspects are considered innocent until proven guilty in a court of law. I'm Rusty Nixon, Max 98.3 FM News. 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
0: From the Tri-County Weather Center, I'm Bill Banks on All News 1520 WKVI. 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Sunny and breezy with a high of 58 degrees. A wind out of the southwest gusting to 30 miles per hour. Tonight, partly cloudy and 31. Tomorrow, slight chance of snow, high near 40. Currently, it's 27 degrees. I'm Bill Banks. For your local forecast 24/7, visit WKVI.com.
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7: This is a Bloomberg Money Minute. Leisure, hospitality, and tech are the industries where the latest look at jobs could be a tough one. The business services and construction could be highlights, the latter due in part to data center demand. Today, the Labor Department releases its tally for job creation in April, with expectations tempered. Bloomberg surveyed economists think we may only see 65,000 more jobs added to the economy than cut. The unemployment rate is expected to hold in the range of 4.3%. The other big economic report of the day could be a tough one. The University of Michigan's April consumer sentiment reading came in at the worst in nearly half a century. Today's early May estimate is forecast to be in the same ballpark as uncertainty related to the war with Iran persists. Sentiment and expectations for inflation will likely continue the pattern we have seen for months, with political affiliation playing heavily into the numbers. Andrew O'Day, Bloomberg Radio.
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3: 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I'm CJ Miller, and this is Hoosier Ag Today News.
4: The farm economy isn't great right now, and rising property taxes on ag buildings is certainly the last thing any of our members want to see.
3: That's Ryan Hoff with Indiana Farm Bureau. He tells Hoosier Ag Today why many farmers are seeing such sharp increases in their ag building assessments. In some cases, those assessments have reportedly jumped by as much as 300%.
4: The state puts out cost tables that reflect the cost of building materials. The update this year is the first that fully reflects the post-COVID inflation in construction inputs. That is one of the reasons why assessments have increased dramatically.
3: You have until June 15th to file an appeal with your county assessor. 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I'm CJ Miller, Hoosier Ag Today News.
5: From the Tri-County Weather Center, I'm Bill Banks on All News 1520 WKVI. 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Sunny and breezy with a high of 58 degrees. A wind out of the southwest gusting to 30 miles per hour. Tonight, partly cloudy and 31. Tomorrow, slight chance of snow, high near 40. Currently, it's 27 degrees. I'm Bill Banks. For your local forecast 24/7, visit WKVI.com.
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9: Tomorrow it's Max 98.3, softball game of the week, and we've just been informed there's a change in starting time. That one will tip off at 9 o'clock, so first pitch at 9 o'clock tomorrow morning. Bremen and Plymouth, and Plymouth coach Brian Hammond knows just what he's going to see coming up early on Saturday.
10: I mean, we know what kind of a coach we're running up against. Yeah. He's not a state champion by accident, so Hupper, he's good. He'll have them ready to go.
9: That's Plymouth versus Bremen, the Max 98.3 softball game of the week. That's your sports check. I'm Rusty Nixon. 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
11: ABC News, I'm Dave Packard. Dozens of passengers on board the MV Hondius are preparing to moor at the Canary Islands this weekend before they're whisked away for quarantine after that Hanta virus outbreak that was discovered on board. ABC's Maggie Ruley.
12: The U.S. State Department says it's in direct communication with Americans on board. A CDC team will meet them and escort them onto a charter flight heading to the National Quarantine Unit in Omaha, Nebraska. It's unclear how long they will stay. It's the same facility used to quarantine COVID patients in those early days of the outbreak.
11: Virginia's highest court Friday struck down the redistricting referendum that voters narrowly approved last month. Iran never delivered the response Friday that Secretary of State Marco Rubio said he expected regarding the one-page framework for a peace deal. A massive cyber attack targeting Canvas, the online platform used by thousands of universities, colleges, schools across the U.S., ransoming personal data of millions of students and teachers. This is ABC News. Extraterrestrial enthusiasts poring over newly released information from the Pentagon documenting unexplained events in the sky. ABC's Jay O'Brien has more.
13: More than 400 incidents, sightings of unknown flying objects made public for the first time, officially called Unidentified Anomalous Phenomena, or UAPs, better known as UFOs. Apollo 17 astronauts on the moon showing three dots in a triangular formation, the crew describing very bright particles of light rotating way out in the distance. President Trump, who after prodding from congressional Republicans, declassified the files, touting complete and maximum transparency, writing it's up to the public to decide for themselves what the hell is going on.
11: A Florida jury convicted four men of conspiracy in the 2021 assassination of Haitian President Jovenel Moïse. Moïse's death set off ongoing turmoil and gang violence in the Caribbean nation. The four defendants could face life sentences. Dave Packer, ABC News.
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18: What's he doing in Indiana? You're listening to Network Indiana. I'm Jarrett Lewis, an FBI supervisory special agent from Virginia, turning himself in at a jail in Indianapolis this week after being charged with sexual battery. Ryan Hedrick reports.
19: The man's name, Timothy C. Healy. He was booked into Marion County Jail on Wednesday and posted bail.
20: In October of 2025, state police detectives were asked to investigate an allegation of a sex crime that occurred in Indianapolis. Through that investigation, detectives gathered information, they gathered evidence, and they submitted all their case. Upon review of that case, the case was sent to a grand jury.
19: State Police Sergeant John Perrine would not say why Healy was in Indianapolis at the time of the incident. The FBI says Healy oversees crisis negotiation programs in Quantico. Ryan Hedrick, Network, Indiana.
18: Indy police are looking into a theft at a card shop on the city's south side where around $10,000 to $15,000 worth of Pokemon cards were stolen. Police say someone wearing a mask and a jacket broke into Grandmaster Games just before 6 o'clock this morning.
21: I don't want people to be deterred from, you know, participating in the hobby and having fun with Pokemon, because that is what card games are all about.
18: Alex Bradshaw runs Grandmaster Games, staying positive after his store was hit. The business is cleaning up and replacing the damaged glass on the display cases. A Fort Wayne man is facing up to 85 years in prison after a jury convicted him in a shooting that killed two people last summer. Shan Ford Jr. will be sentenced in July. Volunteers of America hosting their annual Power of Hope breakfast in Carmel this week. The event raised funds for VOA's Essential Housing and Behavioral Health Services, which have served in Indiana communities for over 130 years. And the WNBA regular season is starting tonight, but the Fever will open things up on Saturday against the Dallas Wings. Here's Aaliyah Boston.
22: I think, you know, Dallas did a great job surrounding Paige with more shooters on the floor. And I think even down to the post, you have Alana Smith that just stretches the floor completely. And so I think for us, it's just make sure that we keep our energy high. We know it's going to be a game of runs. We know they want to put a lot of points up.
18: Tip-off Saturday is at 1 p.m. I'm Jarrett Lewis. 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
23: 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I'm Becca Shepherd for Surf Internet from the WKVI Information Center. The luncheon, which is held quarterly, is an opportunity for local nonprofits and service providers to get together and talk about upcoming events and area opportunities, as well as to make new connections. The luncheon, which is sponsored by United Way of Northwest Indiana, will be held on Thursday, June 11th at 11:30 a.m. Central Time at the James R. Hardesty Community Building. That community building is located in Hamlet at 15 West Indiana Avenue. There's also an option to attend the luncheon virtually. Those who are planning to attend need to fill out an online interest form by the end of day on Tuesday, June 9th at the latest. A link to that interest form can be found online at WKVI.com. Those with questions should email stark@nicf.org or call 574-772-3665. A press release from Indiana courts shares that Indiana Chief Justice Loretta Rush recognized probation officers from across the state for their dedication to public service during an annual educational conference. 28 officers were honored for their years of service and work, including one induction into the Order of Augustus, and a judge from Pulaski County was recognized for her work with veterans. The Stephen P. Menemeyer Award honors an individual who has made the most significant impact, achievement, or contribution to veterans in Indiana through their work in the criminal justice system. And Pulaski County Judge Crystal A. Kocher was recognized for her exceptional commitment and leadership in advancing veteran-centered justice initiatives across the state. Probation officers reaching 25 years of service across the state were also recognized for their long-standing dedication and the role they play in promoting rehabilitation, community safety, and justice in Indiana. You can find a list of those recipients online at WKVI.com. The Pulaski County Council will be holding a regular meeting this upcoming Monday, May 11th. The meeting will be held at 6 p.m. Eastern Time at the Pulaski County Courthouse, which is located at 112 East Main Street in Winnemac. There will be a section of the meeting for public comment before council members hear a request from the sheriff to purchase a jail transport vehicle. Councilors will vote on the approval of minutes from two meetings in April, including a regular session and an executive session. The council will hear three requests for additional funding, including a $2,400 request from the prosecutor to equipment, a $45,000 request from the sheriff from inmate medical copay to medical, and a $96,000 request from the sheriff from federal transport to vehicles. Board members will then discuss 2027 budgets as well as appointments to the Area Plan Commission. After any other business that may come before the board, this meeting will be adjourned. The public is invited to attend this council meeting. WKVI News and Information on the Hour is brought to you by Surf Internet, fast fiber optic internet now in our area. I'm Becca Shepherd from the WKVI Information Center. 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
5: From the Tri-County Weather Center, I'm Bill Banks on All News 1520 WKVI. 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Sunny and breezy with a high of 58 degrees. A wind out of the southwest gusting to 30 miles per hour. Tonight, partly cloudy and 31. Tomorrow, slight chance of snow, high near 40. Currently, it's 27 degrees. I'm Bill Banks. For your local forecast 24/7, visit WKVI.com.
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3: This is a Bloomberg Money Minute. Leisure, hospitality, and tech are the industries where the latest look at jobs could be a tough one. The business services and construction could be highlights, the latter due in part to data center demand. Today, the Labor Department releases its tally for job creation in April, with expectations tempered. Bloomberg surveyed economists think we may only see 65,000 more jobs added to the economy than cut. The unemployment rate is expected to hold in the range of 4.3%. The other big economic report of the day could be a tough one. The University of Michigan's April consumer sentiment reading came in at the worst in nearly half a century. Today's early May estimate is forecast to be in the same ballpark as uncertainty related to the war with Iran persists. Sentiment and expectations for inflation will likely continue the pattern we have seen for months, with political affiliation playing heavily into the numbers. Andrew O'Day, Bloomberg Radio.
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3: 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I'm CJ Miller, and this is Hoosier Ag Today News.
25: The farm economy isn't great right now, and rising property taxes on ag buildings is certainly the last thing any of our members want to see.
3: That's Ryan Hoff with Indiana Farm Bureau. He tells Hoosier Ag Today why many farmers are seeing such sharp increases in their ag building assessments. In some cases, those assessments have reportedly jumped by as much as 300%.
25: The state puts out cost tables that reflect the cost of building materials. The update this year is the first that fully reflects the post-COVID inflation in construction inputs. That is one of the reasons why assessments have increased dramatically.
3: You have until June 15th to file an appeal with your county assessor. Find the paperwork for that appeal at HoosierAgToday.com. I'm CJ Miller, Hoosier Ag Today News.
23: Turning now to funeral arrangements. There will be graveside services for 81-year-old Lloyd Darius Chief Carter of Lake Station, Indiana, at 2 p.m. Eastern Time on Wednesday, September 30th of this year at Buck Cemetery in Thornhope, Indiana. The American Legion, VFW, and U.S. Navy will conduct military honors. In lieu of flowers, memorial contributions may be made to the Dementia Society of America. Arrangements have been entrusted to Frayne Mortuary in Winnemac for 81-year-old Lloyd Darius, Chief Carter of Lake Station, Indiana. George William Bill Folkers, age 92, of Knox, passed away April 26th. Family and friends are invited to gather to celebrate Bill's life today, Saturday, May 9th, with visitation beginning at 11 a.m. at M.C. 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That's for 92-year-old George William Bill Folkers of Knox. Kelsey Celine Bailey, known to all as Bug, passed away May 1st. Friends will be received from 10 a.m. until the time of the 1 p.m. service today, Saturday, May 9th, at the Brayman and Bailey Funeral Home in North Judson. Contributions may be made to the family in memory of Kelsey Celine Bug Bailey. 43-year-old Dwayne Barnett Jr. of Knox passed away May 4th. Friends will be received from 10 a.m. until the time of the service at 1 p.m. on Monday, May 11th at the Brayman & Son Memorial Chapel in Knox. That's for 43-year-old Dwayne Barnett Jr. of Knox. William Lee Bill Hilt, age 90, of North Judson, passed away May 5th. Funeral services will take place on Monday, May 11th at 1 p.m. Central Time, with a visitation to be held 2 hours prior to services at M.C. Smith Funeral Home in Knox. That's for 90-year-old William Lee Bill Hilt of North Judson. Remember, you can find complete obituary information online at WKVI.com.
5: From the Tri-County Weather Center, I'm Bill Banks on All News 1520 WKVI. 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Sunny and breezy with a high of 58 degrees. A wind out of the southwest gusting to 30 miles per hour. Tonight, partly cloudy and 31. Tomorrow, slight chance of snow, high near 40. Currently, it's 27 degrees. I'm Bill Banks. For your local forecast 24/7, visit WKVI.com.
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9: Congratulations to our Tyler Roth WKVI Athlete of the Week, sophomore from Culver Community, Ava McCune. Ava broke a 37-year-old Culver record last week in the 300 hurdles, running a time of 50.06. She broke Jenny Kobelt's record of 50.5 from all the way back in 1989. We'll have a chance to talk with Miss McCune this coming weekend on the Saturday Sports Line. It'll be the second time we've talked with her. She was an Athlete of the Week last year, her freshman year, in soccer. She's a multi-sport athlete and quite the up-and-comer at Culver Community. So don't miss her interview this coming weekend on the Saturday Sports Line, the longest-running high school sports show in Indiana. We go live every Saturday throughout the school year at 9 a.m. Eastern, 8 a.m. Central, on 99.3 FM and WKVI.com, streaming throughout the world.
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0: this week.
1: Ukrainian President Volodymyr Zelensky said his forces will mirror whatever Russia's do. President Trump says this could be the beginning of the long war's end.
2: I mean, it could be. It'd be nice. I'd like to see it stop. Russia, Ukraine, it's the worst thing since World War II in terms of life. 25,000 young soldiers every month. It's crazy.
0: Sagar Magani, Washington.
3: After U.S. and Iranian forces exchanged fire in the Strait of Hormuz Friday, President Trump said,
2: militarily, very good. We'll see whether or not they can get there.
3: The latter a reference to Iran's review of the latest U.S. proposal to end the war, Secretary of State Marco Rubio.
4: Their system is still highly fractured and a bit dysfunctional as well, so that may be serving as an impediment.
3: The U.S. military says it's carried out another strike on an alleged drug boat in the eastern Pacific, killing two people with one survivor. The Trump administration campaign has now killed at least 193 since last September. The military has not provided evidence that any of the vessels were carrying drugs. Alabama's governor has signed off on a plan to hold new primaries if courts allow the state to redraw its congressional districts. The Virginia Supreme Court struck down that state's new map Friday, despite voters' approval. This is AP News. A Voice for Nature turns 100.
5: A birthday message to David Attenborough is being displayed in central London's Piccadilly Circus as the world's most famous wildlife presenter celebrates his 100th birthday, and cinemas throughout the day are showing his nature films.
6: I remember the first time I met mountain gorillas.
5: Through programmes such as Life on Earth, The Private Life of Plants and The Blue Planet, Attenborough has illuminated the beauty, ferocity and sometimes downright weirdness of nature in a hushed, melodic voice that conveys his own awe at what he's witnessing.
6: There is more meaning and mutual understanding in exchanging a glance with a gorilla than with any other animal I know.
5: I'm Charles Villadesma.
3: A gorilla story told by David Attenborough, now on Netflix. The latest through the weekend at apnews.com. I'm Ben Thomas. Thanks for listening.
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8: Passengers on board the MV Hondius are preparing to moor at the Canary Islands this weekend before they're whisked away for quarantine after that hantavirus outbreak that was discovered on board. ABC's Maggie Rooley.
9: The U.S. State Department says it's in direct communication with Americans on board. A CDC team will meet them and escort them onto a charter flight heading to the National Quarantine Unit in Omaha, Nebraska. It's unclear how long they will stay. It's the same facility used to quarantine COVID patients in those early days of the outbreak.
8: Virginia's highest court Friday struck down the redistricting referendum that voters narrowly approved last month. Iran never delivered the response Friday that Secretary of State Marco Rubio said he expected regarding the one-page framework for a peace deal. A massive cyber attack targeting Canvas, the online platform used by thousands of universities, colleges, schools across the U.S., ransoming personal data of millions of students and teachers. This is ABC News. Extraterrestrial enthusiasts poring over newly released information from the Pentagon documenting unexplained events in the sky. ABC's Jay O'Brien has more.
10: More than 400 incidents, sightings of unknown flying objects made public for the first time, officially called Unidentified Anomalous Phenomena, or UAPs, better known as UFOs. Apollo 17 astronauts on the moon showing three dots in a triangular formation, the crew describing very bright particles of light rotating way out in the distance. President Trump, who after prodding from congressional Republicans, declassified the files, touting complete and maximum transparency, writing it's up to the public to decide for themselves what the hell is going on.
8: A Florida jury convicted four men of conspiracy in the 2021 assassination of Haitian President Jovenel Moise. Moise's death set off ongoing turmoil and gang violence in the Caribbean nation. The four defendants could face life sentences. Dave Packer, ABC News.
11: What's he doing in Indiana? You're listening to Network Indiana. I'm Jarrett Lewis, an FBI supervisory special agent from Virginia, turning himself in at a jail in Indianapolis this week after being charged with sexual battery. Ryan Hedrick reports.
12: The man's name, Timothy C. Healy. He was booked into Marion County Jail on Wednesday and posted bail.
13: In October of 2025, state police detectives were asked to investigate an allegation of a sex crime that occurred in Indianapolis. Through that investigation, detectives gathered information, they gathered evidence, and they submitted all their case. Upon review of that case, the case was sent to a grand jury.
12: State Police Sergeant John Perrine would not say why Healy was in Indianapolis at the time of the incident. The FBI says Healy oversees crisis negotiation programs in Quantico. Ryan Hedrick, Network, Indiana.
11: Indy police are looking into a theft at a card shop on the city's south side where around $10,000 to $15,000 worth of Pokemon cards were stolen. Police say someone wearing a mask and a jacket broke into Grandmaster Games just before 6 o'clock this morning.
14: I don't want people to be deterred from, you know, participating in the hobby and having fun with Pokemon, because that is what card games are all about.
11: Alex Bradshaw runs Grandmaster Games, staying positive after his store was hit. The business is cleaning up and replacing the damaged glass on the display cases. A Fort Wayne man is facing up to 85 years in prison after a jury convicted him in a shooting that killed two people last summer. Shan Ford Jr. will be sentenced in July. Volunteers of America, hosting their annual Power of Hope breakfast in Carmel this week. The event raised funds for VOA's essential housing and behavioral health services, which have served in Indiana communities for over 130 years. And the WNBA regular season is starting tonight, but the Fever will open things up on Saturday against the Dallas Wings. Here's Aaliyah Boston.
0: I think, you know, Dallas did a great job surrounding Paige with more shooters on the floor. And I think even down to the post, you have Alana Smith that just stretches the floor completely. And so I think for us, it's just make sure that we keep our energy high. We know it's going to be a game of runs. We know they want to put a lot of points up.
11: Tip-off Saturday is at 1 p.m. I'm Jarrett Lewis. 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
15: A press release from Indiana Court shares that Indiana Chief Justice Loretta Rush recognized probation officers from across the state for their dedication to public service during an annual educational conference. I'm Becca Shepherd from the WKVI Information Center. 28 officers were honored for their years of service and work, including one induction into the Order of Augustus. And a judge from Pulaski County was recognized for her work with veterans. The Stephen P. Menemeyer Award honors an individual who has made the most significant impact, achievement, or contribution to veterans in Indiana through their work in the criminal justice system. And Pulaski County Judge Crystal A. Kocher was recognized for her exceptional commitment and leadership in advancing veteran-centered justice initiatives across the state. Probation officers reaching 25 years of service across the state were also recognized for their longstanding dedication and the role they play in promoting rehabilitation, community safety, and justice in Indiana. You can find a list of those recipients online at WKVI.com. The Eastern Pulaski Community School Corporation has announced a board meeting directly followed by an executive session this upcoming Monday, May 11th. The executive session will begin immediately after the regular board meeting is adjourned and is not open to the public. During the executive session, board members will receive information about and interview prospective employees. The regular meeting will take place at 5 p.m. Eastern Time at the Meeting Conference Center at Winnemac Community High School and is open to the public. Action and discussion items at the meeting include a dietitian contract, then a first reading of three handbooks, the classified handbook, athletic handbook, and corporation handbooks. Board members will discuss Chromebook agreements, as well as any donations that have been made. The board will discuss approval for any overnight field trip requests and any additional board topics. The principals and superintendent will give their reports, and there will be a section of the meeting for comments from the board before the meeting is adjourned. The City of Knox Police Department announced upcoming dates for golf cart inspections. Knox residents are reminded that 2025 golf cart permits do expire on May 31st of this year, so stickers need to be renewed for carts that will be driven after that date. The inspection dates are May 16th and 17th from 1 to 4 p.m. Central Time, and May 23rd and 24th also from 1 to 4 p.m. Central Time. Those getting inspections need to bring proof of insurance and their driver's license. The fee is $25 for a daytime permit or $30 for a day and nighttime permit. The announcement reminds citizens that permits are required to operate golf carts in the town of Knox, and it thanks people for helping them to keep the community safe. Those with questions can reach out to the Knox Police Department's non-emergency line at 574-772-4122. I'm Becca Shepherd from the WKVI Information Center. Visit our website, WKVI.com, or our Facebook page, Tri-County News, for all of your local news 24/7.
16: From the Tri-County Weather Center, I'm Bill Banks on All News 1520 WKVI. 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Sunny and breezy with a high of 58 degrees. A wind out of the southwest gusting to 30 miles per hour. Tonight, partly cloudy and 31. Tomorrow, slight chance of snow, high near 40. Currently, it's 27 degrees. I'm Bill Banks. For your local forecast 24/7, visit WKVI.com.
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0: 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And here's what will happen. We may or may not answer your email on the air. We may or may not write about your email on the internet or periodicals. Joining me today, Damian Dunn, no relation. Hello, Dame.
1: Hello, Pete.
0: Dame is a senior principal financial guide at Your Moneyline. Is that your
1: That's what I've been bestowed with.
0: You like that I started with senior just because of...
1: I'm old.
0: Yep. Okay, let's go. Radio show questions, going to the Slack channel. We'll go first questions first. If you're lucky enough to, I'm reading now. If I'm lucky enough to get the show on the air, can you not share my name? I have people that I know that listen to this. Signed, Dave Johnson. Okay. I was kidding. Good morning, Pete, Kristen, and Dame. On episode 542 of the podcast on May 21st, a listener asked about cashing in his Roth to pay off his mortgage. The unanimous answer was don't cash in the Roth for this. I have a very similar but slightly different question situation. What if the listener has enough cash on hand to pay it off? Would you say go for it or invest with the hopes of future gains outpacing seen interest? Here's my situation. Dame, now I'm going to read seven details about this person's life. And as I go through each one, I want you to individually evaluate whether you would rather switch places with this person or just remain as you are. Okay.
1: Yeah. Let's do that.
0: 37 years old, three kids that are 9, 6, and 1. Do you want to trade places?
1: No.
0: Okay. Household income of 200K. You don't want to weigh in on that.
1: No.
0: Okay. Maybe the rest we shouldn't do. Okay. Retirement savings, 730,000. 120 of the 730 is in a Roth. Not sure if that matters. Fully funded emergency fund. 529s for each kid since birth. Only debt is the mortgage, and here are the mortgage details. 30-year loan purchased in 2023. Oh, $250,000 in principal, 6.5% interest rate. My company recently sold, and I'm in a period where over the next 18 months, I have retention incentives that could pay off my house by January 1st of 2026 without interrupting my retirement savings plan or college savings plan. It is very tempting to go totally debt free, but it's a smart move. Thanks, and fans, love the show. Name withheld. You know what? I'll just start here. Nick Bogan joins on the Facebook live stream here. I'm sorry, we're on the radio. I shouldn't have just distracted myself. Hello, Nick Bogan. All right. Dame, this is a much more compelling case to actually pay off the mortgage, is it not?
1: Yeah, I mean, it might be difficult for some to parse the situations by saying, well, if it's in a Roth and money's available and I could potentially take that out versus having cash. But there is a significant difference, isn't there?
0: There's a couple big differences. Number one, what's the one that jumps out to you? Mine's the interest rate. What's the one that jumps out to you?
1: I think it's the interest rate on this that really makes me give consideration to this option.
0: Okay, so generally speaking, when evaluating whether or not you should pay off a big piece of debt, as opposed to holding cash on the other side in some sort of instrument, what you do is you say, what is the interest rate and how does that compare to what the asset is otherwise earning? So even in the simplest form, if you said this person had a 5.25% money market account and they're paying 6.5% in interest, on the very simplest, most distilled level, Dame, you could say you should pay off the debt. There are other factors here. And one of the other factors I see is he's already got almost $1 million saved for retirement.
1: At 37.
0: Yeah.
1: He's way ahead of the game.
0: Very far ahead. I don't love a 30-year mortgage. And I don't love that he has a 6.5% interest rate. But I feel like he can solve both of those problems. What do you think? I'm just doing some quick math in my head here. What do you think his mortgage payment is?
1: That's what I was trying to guess. Because the next question is, okay, let's say we give you the gold seal of approval and you go and you pay off this mortgage. what are you going to do with the mortgage payment that you're no longer obligated to make? Where's that money going? Because is it going to roll into the 529s? I know he says he's got them since birth for all three of the children, but you're not going to get any kind of financial aid with your household income. That's just not going to happen. So you're going to be on the hook for a large, large chunk of whatever's coming, unless there are academic or athletic scholarships coming through as well. Retirement, decent shape, as we know. But I think do you think they could potentially turn some of this into a little bit of lifestyle creep and still be okay with that mortgage payment?
0: You went through the exact process I was going through in my head. Okay, so you pay off the mortgage. Now let's say $1,500 a month to do something with now. Mm-hmm. Okay. Are you going to expedite retirement in terms of what you put towards there? Not necessarily. Could you put $500 a month in each kid's child's college fund? Maybe. Sure. Could you increase non-qualified investments to allow yourself to retire well before 59 and a half? I think that's what I would do. What do you think?
1: Yeah, so I'm looking at 730 by the age of 37. That's a staggering number.
0: I agree. Let's just say this. 20 years. Let's say 20 years from now, we're approaching 59 and a half for him.
1: Mm-hmm.
0: He will have at least two doubling periods, right? Mm-hmm. So he'll have at least $3 million in savings without saving another dime 20 years from now.
1: I bet this is a combined account balance.
0: Yeah.
1: Between what he and his wife have both been able to, or he and his partner have both been able to put away.
0: I agree with you.
1: Yeah. So still, that is an amazing amount. But yeah, I think they could take a little bit of the mortgage payment, absorb it, make life a little bit cushier for themselves. I would be willing to bet that they are a pretty disciplined family based off of what this is already. And even though if we told them they could take all of it, they won't, because the proof is in numbers 1 through 7.
0: See, when we've gotten these questions for years, and sometimes what we try to read behind the scenes and don't necessarily mm-hmm. talk about is, do we trust a person based on what they've already done to make a good decision? So it's not like this person's going to turn on a dime and all of a sudden become irresponsible and, oh, we had it all set up for 16 years as a working adult. I'd done all the right things. Then I got bad advice on the radio and I became like, this person's going to be fine no matter what. And if it were me, I think I would pay off the mortgage.
1: Yeah, I think I would too.
0: There's added flexibility to it too, yeah. Dame, because what he could do is, let's say, 18 months. Let's say that's 6 quarters. It is 6 quarters, right?
1: Mm-hmm.
0: 6 fiscal quarters. Mm-hmm. And let's say he was getting incentive pay during those 6 quarters. He could actually accumulate it off to the side and then make the decision at the end.
1: Sure. And put it in a high yield savings account or something like that. In the meantime, make a little bit of interest on it. Or a lot of interest if we're talking about being able to pay off a mortgage, which, yeah.
0: I love it. Good for you, sir. Good situation to be in. Actually, Dame, coming up after the break, the next email question also involves high yield money market accounts mm-hmm. and interest rates. It's an interest rates extravaganza. Sorry. We'll be back right after this. There's more than corn in Indiana. There's a great resort where you can plan a vacation. That's a lot of fun for each at Indiana Beach.
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5: 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The odds of a child being diagnosed with autism, 1 in 68. 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

0: gone to the Pete the Planner show. Dame, another question about interest rates and savings. Dear Pete, my broker says I should move money from my money market account to a bond fund before interest rates start to fall. He says I can get about 8% on bonds once interest rates start to fall. It's in the 8% yield, right? And my money market returns will roll back to around 3%, in his opinion, from their 5% worth of currently paying. Does this make sense? Should I do it? So, Dame, let's discuss. I actually know this person.
1: Oh.
0: And so I emailed them back and forth and got some more details that I can share with you.
1: Yeah.
0: What jumps out at you right away?
1: I think interest rates will come back. I don't think it's going to be like a light switch, though. It's going to be a slow roll back to 3% and possibly not until 2026, based on what the Fed's outlook is on what they're going to do with cutting of their rates. So I don't think this is an immediate decision that has to happen right now. It's still going to be okay for a while. Second, your advisor's right with how this is going to work in theory. If interest rates go down, bond prices go up, and if interest rates go up, bond prices go down. So there's an inverse relationship there with bond prices. So if that starts to happen, you want to make sure you are in as much as you can. But I mean, there's other aspects to consider here that your advisor may or may not have discussed. And this is where I'm going to pause and try and get some of that additional information from Pete before I go headlong into this conversation.
0: Okay, let's do this. It'll be fun. You're going to ask me, because this is like the information I got to start, and then I went and asked for more information. So let's see if you're going to ask the same things that I asked. So what do you want to know?
1: So the cash that is sitting there that we are jumping from cash into bonds, what is the purpose for this cash?
0: Man, sometimes it's like looking in a mirror.
1: I know.
0: It is a second tier emergency fund. So they've got a year's worth of savings set aside, and this is an additional $150,000 in the money market account. And they're thinking about moving 100 of it over, and I'm giving too much right now, because when I was talking to them, I said, just so you know, this isn't a binary decision. You don't have to do, now we're doing bonds.
1: Right. Yeah.
0: Like, just take a percentage. And so of the 150, they would move 100 over, hoping to get 8% instead of the predicted 3%.
1: Can we chase a rabbit trail for a minute?
0: Yes.
1: If this is a second tier emergency fund, are bonds the right choice for those dollars?
0: They're in their 80s.
1: Okay.
0: You didn't ask how old they were. You should have asked me.
1: Yeah, I absolutely should have asked how old they were. Okay, so they clearly have designs on leaving a substantial amount of money to heirs.
0: The person said this account, there's zero chance that we touch it while we're living. It will only go to our heirs. And then money beyond that. So again, first tier, second tier savings, and then there's the person's actual investments.
1: Pete, if there's zero chance they're going to touch this money and they want to leave substantial money to their heirs, why are you going to put it in bonds?
0: Because they're still subject to their own risk tolerance. You know what I mean? If you're in your 80s and you're watching market fluctuations, even though you're passing on, it still stresses you out.
1: Yeah.
0: Come on.
1: It's true.
0: What's wrong with you?
1: I guess I'm just looking to maximize the returns because in theory, if they don't have any intentions of using this money and they are very confident they're not going to use this money, the time horizon changes completely for these dollars.
0: I agree, but it's still the risk tolerance of an 80-year-old. I mean, think about this for a second. And you just said the same thing. The time horizon for the 80-year-old, and this is sort of weird to talk about, actually extends beyond their time.
1: Yes, right.
0: But I don't necessarily believe the risk tolerance for the 80-year-old extends beyond their time. That's my opinion.
1: Sure, that's fine. Risk tolerance is a very unique trait of all of us. So if they are of the fact they just want to keep it safe and make sure that they don't end up with less money, I still don't know if bonds are the right way to go, because bond prices and bond values will fluctuate based on what's going on in the market. So if they want to have the ultimate in safety for their money that they're not going to use, who cares? Just leave it in the savings account and let it get 3-5%.
0: Here's another thing I told the person. So the man is, I say, more aggressive than his wife, investment-wise. But even then, there's always blurred lines of risk tolerance. Mm-hmm. I can say more aggressive, but that may not actually be aggressive.
1: Mm-hmm.
0: And so I knew that this person was going to have to talk his partner into this move that their broker recommended because she's more naturally conservative.
1: Mm-hmm.
0: So I said, okay, well, what's the opportunity cost or relationship trust withdrawal cost of doing this to only get $5,000 more per year? Because if you think about this, it's $100,000. They're trying to get 8% instead of 3%.
1: Yep.
0: There's a 5% difference. Is all of this rigmarole worth it for $416 a month and possibly adding stress to a beautiful retirement situation?
1: And if there's more than one heir, even less per heir. Right, we're talking about a very microscopic difference, not microscopic, but a rather insignificant difference if there's five people that are going to inherit this money versus just one.
0: I mean, again, if we get into what would I do, and you can get into what would you do, if I were 80, I'd have the same haircut as I have now, as would you. I'd probably leave well enough alone. I just don't understand squeaking out additional yield given these circumstances, even though I'm never going to touch the money. I just, like, I don't want to mess with it.
1: If I'm 80 years old facing this, it's just needless complexity as far as I'm concerned.
0: Right. It's a great complication.
1: Yeah, I mean, it's a great problem. There's a little bit of moving parts. There is additional risk that will be absorbed, but the return isn't going to be worth the headache, in my estimation.
0: We got about a minute and a half left. Let's do something here. Let's work with me. I'm going to be your broker. You be the 80-year-old man. Like, I'm not looking for any dramatic. I just want to see how this might play out. Hey, I think you should move $100,000 into this bond fund because I think you'll get higher yields as interest rates start to fall. And it could be about a 5% delta. What do you think?
1: I prefer United. What about Delta?
0: Okay. It wasn't an airline. No, you're doing jokes. You're doing bits.
1: Sorry.
0: Yeah, doing
1: sorry.
0: Bits. So do you want to do this?
1: So how much in real money are we talking?
0: Probably about $5,000 per annum.
1: And how much extra is this going to cost me to do this?
0: Negligible cost.
1: Negligible cost. Do I have any tax consequences off of this?
0: No, not necessarily.
1: I mean, if I was a real stick in the mud, I would ask, how much are you going to make on the sale of these bonds or managing this money? Because it would be moving it from a cash account into a bond account, something that would be managed. But
0: Let's say you say no with the 15 seconds.
1: No.
0: You say no. Here's what you're like, okay, just thought I'd bring it up, see if you wanted to do it. No problem. That's how it should go.
1: Yes.
0: I should not try to talk you into it, by the way. And it's with that we take a break. Coming up after the break, stock pick review. I'm Pete Kleiner.
2: Wow. Yeah. Since the storm, it's been crazy busy for us. We got all kinds of office desks coming in. Now, here's a fancy one right here. It's missing a leg, but that's all right. Whatever. Washers and dryers from a laundromat. Oh, wow. And check this out. Another deep fryer. And I'm not sure what this doohickey is. Yeah, most businesses weren't ready for a storm like that, you know. But our work's really piling up here at Roberts & Son Salvage.
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0: back on the Pete the Planner show. Dame, every year in January, I believe, is the first month of the year, we do a little entertainment exercise called the Great Stock Pick Extravaganza. Is that what we call it?
1: Of course.
0: And the purpose is for entertainment only. And it's you, me, and Chris, and we all choose what we believe to be the best performing stock of the coming year, what we believe to be the worst performing stock of the coming year, and then where we think the S&P 500 will land from a return standpoint. What is always inherently awkward about this, other than it is for entertainment purposes only, is that it feels like we're rooting for certain companies to fail on that second guessing category. So I would feel a little bit bad about that, especially as I've been following my pick this year, and it's been going down, down, down, down to the ground. And I've found myself moved by it, and I feel bad about that.
1: You should.
0: I know. Okay, so where shall we begin, Damian?
1: I think we start with the winners, as we traditionally do. We'll start from the top of the list. That would be you, Peter Dunn. Do you remember your winner?
0: It wasn't Hecla Mining, was it?
1: It was Hecla Mining. Very nice. I wasn't sure. I had to look up what the ticker was because I couldn't remember what it was. You're up so far for the year. Nice job. 12.07%.
0: Wow. Better than a bond fund. Better than your money market account.
1: Yeah, it's true. I chose Delta Airlines in honor of Pilot Jeremy. I'm up nearly 22%, 21.89% this year. 21.89.
0: They've got a lot of great press this week. Did you see the article on CNBC around? It said like Delta is America's premier luxury airline.
1: No.
0: Yeah. I was like, wow. You know, the PR team at Delta was like, they couldn't have written that headline themselves. Like they couldn't have dreamt of that.
1: Maybe they did.
0: They probably did. Okay. And Chris.
1: Chris chose a little-known company known for making school buses, if you are even familiar with
0: Xerox.
1: Yes, yes. Bluebird. Okay. Bluebird buses. Bluebird's having an okay year, Pete. They are up 117%.
0: She's unbelievable.
1: 117.86% as of this.
0: How can we continue to call this entertainment purposes only when she's just slaying it like that?
1: We could add our two together and double it and still not sniff her returns, Pete.
0: Did we ask her? I think we asked her on air if she actually purchased Bluebird buses.
1: We did, and she did not.
0: I don't believe her.
1: Yeah. Well, if she shows up to the office in a new Range Rover, we'll know otherwise.
0: All right. So there's that one. All right. Now on to the biggest loser.
1: Let's go in reverse order. Let's start with the winner of the winners. Kristen chose AMC, the Reddit choice.
0: Oh, man. Terrible decision.
1: Roaring felines everywhere. Down 14.93%.
0: Oh, that's not bad. I mean, Thunder Nuts, whatever his name. What was the guy's name?
1: Roaring Kitty. Is that what it was?
0: Yeah, I don't know. He got back involved. I don't think it was Thunder Nuts. And so
1: I
0: regret that.
1: Yeah.
0: Okay, minus 14 for Kristen.
1: 15. Just updated minus 15% for Kristen at this point.
0: The more you talk about that stock, it really is a meme stock. We talked about it on a
1: radio. It went down further,
0: I'm the new Thunder Nuts.
1: The power. There's a T-shirt for reunion coming, just so you know.
0: Okay, and then you're next.
1: I am next. I had Beyond Meat. For not only business, but professional and ethical reasons, down 14.98%. So Kristen and I right neck and neck with our losers at this point.
0: You chose Beyond Meat for ethical reasons?
1: Because nobody should have to eat meatless meat.
0: Oh,
1: just eat a salad.
0: Reverse from what I was thinking.
1: No, just eat a,
0: I didn't realize that was the setup. Oh, Dame.
1: And now we come to the loser of the winners, Peter Dunn.
2: Is it the winner of the losers? Oh, but I lost the winners.
1: He lost the winners, yeah. Keep up. You chose Big Lots.
2: Yep.
1: For your loser. Well done. They're down 74.6% year to date. This is where we both feel guilty for cheering that company's demise.
2: Now, this sounds a little gross, and I'm sorry. But since they're struggling so bad, and that generally leads to shrinkage, contraction, there's a lot of opportunities at Bluebird Buses. You know what I mean? So,
1: yeah.
2: I know Big Lots isn't a dollar store. That's not exactly what they do. But the demise of dollar stores has been wild.
1: Man, the Dollar Generals are nuts up in my part of the state. So I think it depends on maybe some region specific stuff. But Dollar General is going strong, and I don't know so much about like Dollar Tree and whatever the Family Dollar, is that the other one as well? But some maybe struggling Dollar General is not doing so well. Stock price, I don't know what the stock price is, but at least their market presence is not suffering at all.
2: Is that a sort of store you would go into for this or that because you know they have this or that?
1: Dollar General?
2: Yeah.
1: Yeah, just went to one last night, actually.
2: What, pizza out of touch. Yes, I know. What is at a Dollar General?
1: All sorts of stuff. There's a limited amount of grocery items, but they've got coolers as well. So you could get, butter, cheese, cold meat, milk, maybe some juice, frozen foods, things like that. Then they've got household items, laundry, the detergent, toilet paper. They've got cards. They've got, it's like a very shrunken down grocery store at that point. They're super convenient. And for some reason, at least in Northeast Indiana, the people they hire there are consistently some of the most polite people you will ever run into.
2: There you go. I don't know any of these things.
1: Yeah.
2: That's nice to hear. All right. S&P 5. By the way, Kristen joins us in Facebook Live.
1: She couldn't make it in. She tried. She must have tried.
2: She totally tried to make it on the live stream and couldn't. I love it. That's not true. She's the day off. Dame, tell me more about our S&P 500 picks.
1: We had a range of picks this year, just like we did last year.
2: Sure.
1: Would you like me to give the picks and then what the S&P 500 is right now? Or should I start with the S&P 500 results and then go through the picks?
2: Give us what the S&P 500 did, and then we'll go through the picks.
1: Okay. So far, year-to-date, S&P 500 has returned 16.48%. Let's call it 16.5% to make it simple. I chose 6% annual return this year. 6%. I may have undershot a little bit, but coming into an election, I'm not convinced that we won't see a little bit of pullback in the S&P 500. So 6% was where I'm at. Right now, wildly off, but I'm not losing hope. Well, not losing hope on that sounds a little...
2: See, I told you this is...
1: Yeah, that was a little bit more challenging than I thought it was going to be. Kristen chose 8%.
2: Okay.
1: Pete, you chose 14%. So that means if you're keeping score at home, fearless leader Peter Dunn is leading two of the three categories while Kristen is handily cleaning up in the other one.
2: Hear my roar, kitty. I'm the guy there.
1: I don't think that's what you called yourself earlier.
2: It was a misnomer. All right, let's do this. Let's take a break. Coming back after the break, I've got an amazing biggest waste of money of the week. Like truly one of the dumbest things I've ever seen in my life, which is how the segment works. And then the news. All that's next. The last week ever in this studio, this radio studio, which has held my voice for 5 years. Next time you listen to the show, I will be in a new space. How exciting for me.
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6: 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Hoosier Ag Today's founder, Gary Troit, was recently honored with a Farm Broadcaster of the Year Award from our National Association of Farm Broadcasting. A big Texas hats off to you, Gary. Speaking for my fellow farm broadcasters, the 65 Indiana radio stations that have aired Gary's Indiana reports, many for the last three decades, and thousands of Hoosier farmers and rural listeners, congratulations, Gary, on a job well done.

0: this week's biggest waste of money of the week right here on the Pete the Planner Show is this.
1: Oh, man.
0: This is the Frank Muller by ST DuPont Master Lighter. It took 2 years to design. It has a wait list. It can tell time, and it can light your high-end cigar. It's Swiss hyper-luxury watch manufacturers Frank Muller and French luxury brands designer ST DuPont Master Lighter, a play on the former's brand tagline, Master of Complications, which references the complexity of the limited edition timepieces they do produce and eventually release to select clientele, of course. This release is doubly unique, too, given it's a double flame cigar lighter housing a colorful skeleton watch with a 3-day power reserve and the brand's over-the-top and impressively colorful signature. Okay, so for those that are not good at imagining things, it looks like a Zippo lighter, but without the rounded casing, definitely a squared off casing, like a little pillbox rectangle thing. And on the face of it, the broad face, is an embedded fine timepiece. It just looks like a watch, like if you were to put bands on either side. So it's like a luxury timepiece in the side of a lighter, a functional lighter. Dame, did I describe that well?
1: Yeah, I think so. The case itself looks like it has a like knurled finish to it. So, it's textured. It is a highly produced piece of equipment.
0: All right. Well, Dame, if you were going to buy one of these, how much would you need to take to you to the dealership?
1: I'm glad you didn't ask what I would pay for it, because it's going to be wildly different than this. You're combining high-end watch prices with arguably some contemporary art on top of that. $25,000?
0: $56,400.
1: Only missed by half.
0: Man, that is wild. Kristen would have guessed worse, so that's all right. That's true, and she knows it. Dame, what's in the news this week?
1: Pete, I could do almost an entire news segment around Amazon stories. Dare I try and pull this off?
0: As a shareholder, yes, please, go ahead. Only if they're positive.
1: Have you ever wished you could buy stuff on Amazon that's even lower quality and is filled with more microplastics? You're in luck. Amazon has decided it's about darn time it reminds Temu and Shein who invented e-commerce. Sure, it lowered its seller fees for some products to better compete with low-cost e-com players. But with its latest effort, Amazon appears ready to let the Chinese discount retailers know who's boss. The Information is reporting that Amazon is about to launch a separate store for ultra-low-priced apparel and home goods. How does it plan to keep prices down? You guessed it, Pete. Inventory will ship directly from China. Currently, Amazon requires Chinese shippers to get merch to the U.S. before distributing it, and that extra step is expensive and the reason that Temu is eating its lunch. According to the leak, Amazon is planning a launch event on July 5th in China.
0: Dame, it has been brought up that I'm out of touch. I've never purchased anything from Shein or Temu, but I know people talk about it. I don't quite understand it. Have you experienced either of those sites?
1: No.
0: And so what I'm hearing is it's like an Amazon. You buy something that just, and people talk about how cheap and they're knockoffs, whatever. I don't know. And then what you're saying, what I'm hearing is it ships directly from China to your house.
1: Yeah, there's going to be no veil of like, no, this is really good stuff. No, it's this is stuff directly from China, cheap price. You're getting what you pay for.
0: I know things made in China get here one way or another, where they get over here in bulk and then they are redistributed by someone else. Somehow it seems strange and inefficient to ship things individually. It seems like that would be more expensive, no?
1: I would guess, but apparently, no.
0: All right, Amazon story number two.
1: Alexa. Yeah, sorry if everybody's got those in their devices. You know who. How can we get even fewer people to use you? Amazon's got a crazy idea. How crazy? Actually, it probably won't work. According to some snitches on the inside who will probably be drawn and quartered by Andy Jassy once they're found out, Amazon is planning to make Alexa a paid subscription product.
0: Thank you. Good night.
1: Users would be able to choose from one of two tiers with the, quote, elite version of the voice assistant coming in with a guessing game. Pete, how much would you have to pay for the elite version of you-know-who?
0: $9.99 a month.
1: Only $5.
0: Oh, what's the other one? 99 cents?
1: I don't know.
0: Dave, this is a terrible idea.
1: Horrible idea.
0: We will unplug ours immediately.
1: I haven't adopted voice control, whatever you want to call it, quite nearly to the extent that I think you have. I mean, you, I think, like you've told me about how you use voice.

0: of the celebrity net worth game where we're watching a show and we'll pause the show and I'll say, what's Mark Ruffalo's net worth? And then she'll gas and I'll gas and I'll go, Alexa, what's Mark Ruffalo's net worth? And then we guffaw and high five and then we're like, oh yeah, that's what we use her for.
1: I wish you could just pull up your phone and ask the other person.
0: Yeah, it is. I'm other than playing music effortlessly, which again, it takes two more seconds to do it on your phone.
1: Mm-hmm.
0: I don't understand why anyone would pay for that.
1: Yeah, I don't get it. I think somebody is potentially overvalued the worth of their service.
0: And do you have another Amazon story?
1: I do, but it stinks. And so we're going to skip that last one. We'll go with something that I think will provide a little bit of discussion for amongst us at the end of it. There's a new $5 meal on the block, but this one doesn't involve a cutesy jingle or a footlong sandwich. No, McDonald's rolls out its new value offering this week, aiming to lure back cost-conscious customers who turned away from the chains amid increasing prices. The deal includes four items, a McChicken or McDouble, four-piece nuggets, small fries, small drink, but will only be available for 1 month. Why are they doing this? People aren't flocking to the Golden Arches like they used to. McDonald's missed sales expectations in Q1 pretty badly, but it's also battling a perception fueled by viral social media posts that the once reliably affordable chain has gotten too expensive. McDonald's is hoping the $5 meal will bring back customers so much that Coca-Cola has contributed $4.6 million to subsidize the promotion after some franchisees said it would eat into their profits. Racing to the lowest price, McDonald's may be the largest fast food chain by sales volume, but it's competition tougher than the day-old fry. Last month, shortly after Bloomberg reported the chain's intentions to bring out the deal, Burger King debuted its own $5 meal, Wendy's dropped a $3 meal, and Starbucks jumped in with a $5 coffee and pastry combo. Pete, the new $5 deal from McDonald's, an old-school $5 footlong, or five for five from Arby's circa 1994. What is the go-to?
0: Oh, man. And out of respect to my father, it's the five for five at Arby's.
1: Yes.
0: My dad used to rock that all the time. Dame, you have to choose a true classic fast food burger order. What and where?
1: Classic?
0: Well, it can't be like Five Guys. It has to be one of the real G's.
1: It would have been, if I'm going back to like high school time, it would have been Quarter Pounder with cheese, fries, and a shake from McDonald's.
0: Yeah, I was a Big Mac guy for a super, super long time, and then I moved on to the QPC. And it's with that, no one cares. All right, next time you hear these golden pipes, they'll be in a new studio.
1: Yeah.
0: Should you care? No, you'll probably just complain about how tinny the room sounds. Send you good vibes, because good vibes are all that's in the budget. I'm Pete the Planner, and this is the Pete the Planner Show.
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3: Passengers on board the MV Hondius are preparing to moor at the Canary Islands this weekend before they're whisked away for quarantine after that Hanta virus outbreak that was discovered on board. ABC's Maggie Rooley.
4: The U.S. State Department says it's in direct communication with Americans on board. A CDC team will meet them and escort them onto a charter flight heading to the National Quarantine Unit in Omaha, Nebraska. It's unclear how long they will stay. It's the same facility used to quarantine COVID patients in those early days of the outbreak.
3: Virginia's highest court Friday struck down the redistricting referendum that voters narrowly approved last month. Iran never delivered the response Friday that Secretary of State Marco Rubio said he expected regarding the one-page framework for a peace deal. A massive cyber attack targeting Canvas, the online platform used by thousands of universities, colleges, schools across the U.S., ransoming personal data of millions of students and teachers. This is ABC News. Extraterrestrial enthusiasts poring over newly released information from the Pentagon documenting unexplained events in the sky. ABC's Jay O'Brien has more.
5: More than 400 incidents, sightings of unknown flying objects made public for the first time, officially called Unidentified Anomalous Phenomena, or UAPs, better known as UFOs. Apollo 17 astronauts on the moon showing three dots in a triangular formation, the crew describing very bright particles of light rotating way out in the distance. President Trump, who after prodding from congressional Republicans, declassified the files, touting complete and maximum transparency, writing it's up to the

0: public to decide for themselves what the hell is going on.
1: A Florida jury convicted four men of conspiracy in the 2021 assassination of Haitian President Jovenel Moïse. Moïse's death set off ongoing turmoil and gang violence in the Caribbean nation. The four defendants could face life sentences. Dave Packer, ABC News.
2: What's he doing in Indiana? You're listening to Network Indiana. I'm Jarrett Lewis, an FBI supervisory special agent from Virginia, turning himself in at a jail in Indianapolis this week after being charged with sexual battery. Ryan Hedrick reports.
3: The man's name, Timothy C. Healy. He was booked into Marion County Jail on Wednesday and posted bail.
4: In October of 2025, state police detectives were asked to investigate an allegation of a sex crime that occurred in Indianapolis. Through that investigation, detectives gathered information, they gathered evidence, and they submitted all their case. Upon review of that case, the case was sent to a grand jury.
3: State Police Sergeant John Perrine would not say why Healy was in Indianapolis at the time of the incident. The FBI says Healy oversees crisis negotiation programs in Quantico. Ryan Hedrick, Network, Indiana.
2: Indy police are looking into a theft at a card shop on the city's south side where around $10,000 to $15,000 worth of Pokemon cards were stolen. Police say someone wearing a mask and a jacket broke into Grandmaster Games just before 6 o'clock this morning.
5: I don't want people to be deterred from, you know, participating in the hobby and having fun with Pokemon, because that is what card games are all about.
2: Alex Bradshaw runs Grandmaster Games, staying positive after his store was hit. The business is cleaning up and replacing the damaged glass on the display cases. A Fort Wayne man is facing up to 85 years in prison after a jury convicted him in a shooting that killed two people last summer. Shan Ford Jr. will be sentenced in July. Volunteers of America hosting their annual Power of Hope breakfast in Carmel this week. The event raised funds for VOA's essential housing and behavioral health services, which have served in Indiana communities for over 130 years. And the WNBA regular season is starting tonight, but the Fever will open things up on Saturday against the Dallas Wings. Here's Aaliyah Boston.
6: I think, you know, Dallas did a great job surrounding Paige with more shooters on the floor. And I think even down to the post, you have Alana Smith that just stretches the floor completely. And so I think for us, it's just make sure that we keep our energy high. We know it's going to be a game of runs. We know they want to put a lot of points up.
2: Tip-off Saturday is at 1 p.m. I'm Jarrett Lewis. 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
7: A press release from Indiana courts shares that Indiana Chief Justice Loretta Rush recognized probation officers from across the state for their dedication to public service during an annual educational conference. I'm Becca Shepherd from the WKVI Information Center. 28 officers were honored for their years of service and work, including one induction into the Order of Augustus. And a judge from Pulaski County was recognized for her work with veterans. The Stephen P. Menemeyer Award honors an individual who has made the most significant impact, achievement, or contribution to veterans in Indiana through their work in the criminal justice system. And Pulaski County Judge Crystal A. Kocher was recognized for her exceptional commitment and leadership in advancing veteran-centered justice initiatives across the state. Probation officers reaching 25 years of service across the state were also recognized for their longstanding dedication and the role they play in promoting rehabilitation, community safety, and justice in Indiana. You can find a list of those recipients online at WKVI.com. The Eastern Pulaski Community School Corporation has announced a board meeting directly followed by an executive session this upcoming Monday, May 11th. The executive session will begin immediately after the regular board meeting is adjourned and is not open to the public. During the executive session, board members will receive information about and interview prospective employees. The regular meeting will take place at 5 p.m. Eastern Time at the Meeting Conference Center at Winnemac Community High School and is open to the public. Action and discussion items at the meeting include a dietitian contract, then a first reading of three handbooks, the classified handbook, athletic handbook, and corporation handbooks. Board members will discuss Chromebook agreements, as well as any donations that have been made. The board will discuss approval for any overnight field trip requests and any additional board topics. The principals and superintendent will give their reports, and there will be a section of the meeting for comments from the board before the meeting is adjourned. The City of Knox Police Department announced upcoming dates for golf cart inspections. Knox residents are reminded that 2025 golf cart permits do expire on May 31st of this year, so stickers need to be renewed for carts that will be driven after that date. The inspection dates are May 16th and 17th from 1 to 4 p.m. Central Time, and May 23rd and 24th also from 1 to 4 p.m. Central Time. Those getting inspections need to bring proof of insurance and their driver's license. The fee is $25 for a daytime permit or $30 for a day and nighttime permit. The announcement reminds citizens that permits are required to operate golf carts in the town of Knox, and it thanks people for helping them to keep the community safe. Those with questions can reach out to the Knox Police Department's non-emergency line at 574-772-4122. I'm Becca Shepherd from the WKVI Information Center. Visit our website, WKVI.com, or our Facebook page, Tri-County News, for all of your local news 24/7.
8: From the Tri-County Weather Center, I'm Bill Banks on All News 1520 WKVI. 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Sunny and breezy with a high of 58 degrees. A wind out of the southwest gusting to 30 miles per hour. Tonight, partly cloudy and 31. Tomorrow, slight chance of snow, high near 40. Currently, it's 27 degrees. I'm Bill Banks. For your local forecast 24/7, visit WKVI.com.
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0: We're getting the party started. Bells and whistles. Everybody's in their seat. Indiana Outdoors. Here we are. It is the last weekend of birthday month for Indiana Outdoors. Our anniversary. We have enjoyed so much the opportunity to bring Indiana Outdoors for these 25 years. And I hope there's 25 more years because we have so much yet to cover. But we're rolling into July after this one. And we're going to hopefully be on our way to year 26. I'm saving this show for one of my favorites, and when we have an opportunity to visit with the director of our Department of Natural Resources, Dan Bortner, I'm going to take it and I'm going to give him all the time we need. He's truly one of the best leaders of a Department of Natural Resources in the country, and esteemed colleagues everywhere will support me in that. And he's done such a great job, but people don't realize the complexities and the diversity. There's over 20 different divisions of our Department of Natural Resources, and Dan doing such great work. I am looking forward to bringing you him here in just a little bit. Lieutenant Angie Goldman, law enforcement. She's also one of the hardworking men and women that wear the green uniform. We're going to be given some reminders on what you need to be prepared for, what you need to do, and be cautious, especially on the water. People forget that our conservation officers are out there 365 days a year. It's not just hunting and fishing and all that good stuff, but safety and the things that they have to do today. I'm going to ask her this. The things they have to do today as part of their job compared to what she signed up for some 25 plus years ago are very different. And the role of a conservation officer is not just that of a traditional game warden. And they're involved as partners in law enforcement all over one of the largest, I shouldn't say that, the oldest, it is the oldest, law enforcement division in the country. I would be remiss as we close the books on our 25th anniversary. I did this first show back in 1999, and I dedicated that first show to my dad. So here we are, 25 years later, going strong. I hope that he would be proud of the work that we've done, and we're going to continue to keep doing this week and next and on into the future. But in the meantime, I understand Mr. Bortner is on the phone. He is waiting for me to stop yapping. And he knows I'm going to give him all the time he needs. It's the Indiana Outdoor Show, brought to you by Indiana Donor Network, driven to savelives.org. Don't go anywhere. We're going to be back right after this.
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0: It is the Indiana Outdoor Show. I hope you know that by now. So grateful to be with you. This will end the anniversary month for Indiana Outdoors. That's right, 25 years this month of bringing you great Indiana Outdoors and beyond. And we couldn't do it without our sponsors, especially those like Indiana Donor Network, driven to savelives.org. 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You can save 7 or 8 lives. And we're making progress on that donor list, but sign up to do it when you buy your hunting and fishing license. Couldn't be any easier. And I know somebody that really wants you to buy hunting and fishing licenses. It's my honor to be with Dan Bortner, the director of our Department of Natural Resources. Dan, it's so great to have you. And whenever we can secure a little bit of your time, I'm going to take all that I can get. So first and foremost, how you been?
1: I have been well, and let me say thank you, sir, for 25 years of supporting the outdoors community and being that informational mouthpiece that we so desperately need. So we appreciate you, my friend.
0: Well, you know, it's funny because it's never been a confrontational thing, because the Department of Natural Resources, in my experience now as a seasoned older man for all these years, has been wonderful. I mean, there's never a lack of issues and problems that we are faced with, and challenges, I should say. But our Department of Natural Resources, in my personal opinion, has never been as strong as it is now. And when I say that, I'm not trying to be gratuitous at all, because the people that you have put in place and the structure and the organization just makes it so much nicer for the people of Indiana to go, not just to our state parks or our fish and wildlife areas, but all of the things that happen within our Department of Natural Resources. People don't understand it's not just hunting and fishing and parks. You have a lot of divisions, almost 24 different divisions.
1: Yeah, absolutely. You know, we, and folks know this, we're the surrogates for Mother Nature. And when you're trying to be the surrogate for a perfect product, there's challenges there. But to your point, anything from the natural world, we're involved in, whether it be reclamation of mining lands or plugging oil and gas wells, or, you know, historic preservation, entomology. I mean, the bug people reside within the Department of Natural Resources.
0: Oh, we know that well. They've been on like three times in the last 3 months for different reasons. Poor Megan's getting worn out.
1: Yes, absolutely. So, but you know, and you're spot on, Brian. You bring in the right people to this organization, people that have a passion for the work that we do. And you know, like 20 years ago, I came from the private sector, and it's just such a different world here. You know, you've got people that are just so passionate about the work that they're doing. And it's amazing to me, as a person who's always been a purveyor of the outdoors world, to watch that in action, to see people who truly have the passion in the work that they do. It's just amazing.
0: Well, you've had
1: my rock stars.
0: You are indeed, and I've gotten to know a lot of those, and I would be remiss if I didn't offer my thanks back to you, because whatever I need, whenever I need it, I can call somebody, and guess what? I get the expert answers, and there's not one week that goes by that there's not one expert, as you just mentioned, like entomology. Well, we're talking last week we talked about spongy moth, and before that we were talking about the latest of the plant diseases and all the people going all the nurseries and making sure. How many different divisions are there technically?
1: There are actually 21 different divisions, you know, and it goes down into the minutiae. You know, when people think of the public lands that the DNR is responsible for, of course, they think of parks. But there are actually 4 different land-holding divisions. You have state parks, state forests, fish and wildlife, nature preserves. Each one has a different mission, over 600,000 acres that are operated through that particular bureau.
0: It's unbelievable, and I love having this opportunity and this microphone to share the good stuff. And it's not all good. You know, you've been through some real tragedies that Mother Nature can show her wrath, like down at Spring Mill. My gosh, it seems like 100 years ago, but guess what? You're still trying to clean up and make new opportunities down there out of a complete destruction of that campground. You're renovating all sorts of new inns. You're building a new inn for the first time since the late 30s up at Potato Creek. Your plate's full.
1: Absolutely. Indeed, it is. You know, you mentioned the tornado damage there at McCormick's Creek State Park and the work that's going on there. This particular year, we are very excited to say that we are actually going to have a lot of those trails are going to be back opened up again and ready to go. I mean, there's just a whole lot of work that's gone in there, through the efforts of the agency and staff and volunteers from Team Rubicon. You know, we're going from 3 miles of trails we had last year reopened all the way up to 7.1 miles this spring. So, you know, we're ready to go, getting things going. Golly, hundreds of miles of trails through Next Level Trails Initiative on the outside of the parks, connecting communities. Just a whole lot of trail work going on. You know, we're talking about the work down at Spring Mill. The mill is being rehabbed, first time since the 1950s, a major project going on there. Well, of course, we're continuing to work on the lodge down there. That should be open this fall to ready to serve dinner and to serve our guests again. And speaking of Spring Mill, if you haven't been down there, our resident tropical bird is still hanging around.
0: Oh, you're talking about the booby.
1: The brown booby, yes.
0: When that first came out, it was there. I said my inner 12-year-old is coming out because this is an opportunity to talk about booby on the radio. And this is actually a very cool story that has brought, from my conversations with your folks, literally thousands of people have come down to see this rare tropical bird that's landed at Spring Mill State Park and eaten the bluegills.
1: It certainly has been amazing. You know, there's only been one other time in recorded history that we've seen this particular species in Indiana, and that was up in Zionsville many years ago. So we think that he might have got a little bit misdirected in some of the storms that came through it a couple of weeks ago, but he's still here. Now, he is a youngster, so we're hoping that he, as any other teenager, as the food starts to wear down a little bit, and there's no girlfriend here, we hope that he moves on, but we'll just have to wait and see what happens.
0: You know, this is one of the joys of bringing Indiana Outdoors to people every week. You know, we had the bears. We hadn't had a bear since the 1800s. And then all of a sudden, within a couple of years, these guys swim across the Ohio River, come down from Michigan. And like you said, no girlfriend. So they decide to go back. But my gosh, it's the beauty of Mother Nature, which I learn something every single week. But what I also know is that Mother Nature's in control, and what she wants to do, she's going to do.
1: That's a fact, and we've learned that. And like you said, the good, bad, and the ugly, the wonderful things when you see new species and species adapting, the river otters and the bald eagles and the wild turkeys and all those success stories we've had and continuing to do some of those things. I mean, we're still on the cutting edge of the hellbender salamander, you know, the wood rats down around Harrison County. I mean, there's just a whole lot of different things that we're continuing to work on all the time.
0: Well, let's take a little trip back and kind of highlight you for a minute, because for 15 plus years, you ran our division of state parks so well. Your esteemed colleagues around the country held you in high regard, and you actually were a leader at the National Association of State Park Directors. And then all of a sudden, you had the opportunity in an administration change, and the foresight of our current governor decided, you know what, you've done such a great job, we're going to put you in here. And you came in and made all kinds of really strategic, important decisions that are manifesting itself just now. And I know that's got to be proud. You have to be proud of that. But as you look back on your esteemed career within the Department of Natural Resources, what are some of those moments that you say, that was a pretty cool thing to put in my feather in my cap?
1: You know, some of the things that we've been able to accomplish through Governor Holcomb's work that he has done with the agency, I mean, unprecedented opportunities. $180 million towards Next Level Trails, $100 million in deferred maintenance, $25 million in the Next Level Conservation Trust, additional funding for the President Benjamin Harrison Trust. You know, there's very soon there'll be another announcement coming on some additional grant work that's been done. But it's just being able to fund the things that we've got dreams about. And, you know, the Lodge at Potato Creek, as you said, 1939 was the last time the state of Indiana, it was a WPA project down at Spring Mill, was the last time we built a lodge. And now we're going to be building one up in the Northwest Quadrant, which gives us a presence for overnight stays outside of the camping realm in that Northwest Quadrant. So being able to look back on those things as we complete them, and knowing that these things are going to be there in perpetuity for the future, for people and for families to enjoy, that's, sometimes you take a breath and have to pinch yourself. And yes, we've been very, very blessed.
0: Well, as you said, you're not by yourself and you have a great team, but let's go all the way back to Mitch Daniels. We've had three different administrations who have prioritized our natural resources, and that's not something that happens in every state. And when he said, I want a state park within a mile, within an hour's drive of every Hoosier, then Prophetstown came along and all those other things. But the trails initiative, that just doesn't happen. I mean, people don't realize that's good for the economy. That's good for communities. That's good for public health. That's so many things. The vision that was started and then been put into place, that doesn't happen easily. You talk about all those millions of dollars. Funding is always an issue for our Department of Natural Resources, and it doesn't happen without the creativity and the partnerships with so many people that you have to manage.
1: Oh, absolutely. And there again, like I said, it starts with Governor Holcomb and this initiative. You know, he has invested so much in time, talent, and treasure in trails that he was actually listed as a National Rails to Trails Champion by some of the user groups out there. This past week, I had the opportunity to actually get on an ATV and drive a good chunk of what is going to be the Mornon South Trail, you know, the state's longest contiguous trail at 62.3 miles. As we get that open, we're going to do the first groundbreaking of the first segment of that coming up next month down in Borden. And to be able to link the city of New Albany to the north side of the city of Mitchell, 62 miles away on a single trail, is there again, it's unprecedented in our state's history. And we're excited about it.
0: I'm excited about it. I guess I wasn't even aware that that was that close to happening. And it just so happens that you being a Bedford native are going to be able to take advantage of that trail, right? And strategically.
1: Absolutely.
0: I mean, yeah. Leadership has its privileges.
1: And it does. And it's actually, there's a strategy here. The reason that we're looking at that this one is such a high priority. Number one, we were able to acquire the entire rail line. Usually when you get rails to trails projects, things revert back and you have to deal with individual property owners. So it takes a very, very long time. This one, we were able to acquire the entire corridor in one fell swoop. If we had to do one parcel at a time for 62 miles, it would take us a generation to do it. But if we're able to finish this, the Milwaukee Trail, which actually starts in Bedford, is going to be a 28-mile trail. It's already a good chunk of that has been built. But there's only a 7-mile gap of rail line between where the Monon South terminuses and the beginning of Milwaukee. So if there's a way to connect those additional 7 miles, then we can take a 62-mile trail and turn it into close to a 100-mile trail. So you're always looking the next step down the road, and how do you make those things happen when the opportunity gets there?
0: You know, I've said this for years, but people don't realize this. Because of the 20-plus different divisions, there's not one citizen in the state of Indiana, whether they know it or not, that is unaffected by our Department of Natural Resources. Whether you get on a boat or you go to a public land to hunt or you those things or go to a state park, those are sexy and those are fun things to do. But, you know, who would have thought that we have people in our Department of Natural Resources who are out there making sure our plants are safe at Lowe's, all those types of things. And it is extraordinarily complex as you put all these things together. But I learned something every single week. And I also know that every citizen is touched in a great way or an important way by our Department of Natural Resources.
1: Absolutely. And as you know, as we've said, golly, if you like wine, you want to make sure that the grapes are preserved. So you want to make sure that the bad bugs don't get in there. We're fighting some bugs right now that like to feast on that in the lanternfly and some of these others. Natural gas. I mean, if you heat your home with gas or cook with gas, we're involved in the management of these wells and the coal and everything that goes along with it. As you said, you know, the agency really is one of the state's unique quality of life agencies, and we're proud of that fact.
0: Well, why don't we do this? I need to pay a couple of bills, but I also want to take the time with you. And can you stay with us through the next segment? And I have a couple of follow-ups, and I know you probably have other things that you want to highlight as well. Can you stay with us?
1: Absolutely, sir.
0: God love you. It is the Indiana Outdoor Show. My thrill, my honor to have the director of our Department of Natural Resources, Dan Bortner, with us. Of course, we're brought to you by Indiana Donor Network, driven2savelives.org. Don't you go anywhere, because we're going to continue this chit-chat with our director. It's the Indiana Outdoor Show.
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6: This is Ty Higgins from the Ohio AgNet. Hoosier Ag Today's founder Gary Truitt recently was honored with the Farm Broadcaster of the Year Award from our National Association of Farm Broadcasting. Gary was really surprised by the honor, but I can tell you many of us weren't. Gary's work for agriculture goes far outside his Indiana borders. Speaking for my fellow farm broadcasters, the 65 Indiana radio stations that have aired Gary's Indiana reports, many for the last three decades, and thousands of Hoosier farmers and rural listeners. Congratulations, Gary.

0: Indian Outdoors continues. I, your host, Brian Pointer, I couldn't be more honored to be with you on this last show of our anniversary month. And no better way to kick this last show off than a conversation, an extended conversation with Dan Bortner, our director of our Department of Natural Resources. And Dan, you were doing such a great job highlighting all of the diversity and the people that make this work. But I need to comment just for a second on the biology and the people that are actually out there making sure our fish hatcheries are doing well. We've already talked enough about entomology, but all these biologists, fish, hunting, all the people that do things every single day, I always ask them, did you ever think that you were going to be doing what you're doing today? And you know what? Very rarely, if ever, has someone said, nah, it was just a job. I just found it. You know, they have a passion for this. They are working as civil servants, and they're using extraordinary technology and their expertise to make sure that Hoosiers continue to have these great opportunities. Every time I talk to them, I'm like, I had no idea that's what you do. I thought, you know, when you think of a conservation officer, for example, it's not just hunting time. They're out there 365 days a year putting their life on the line, doing things that they never thought that they would do because the role of a CO has changed, et cetera. But the biology is the same way. And things change and you got to keep up, but they've done, you and them have done such a great job providing information to our Hoosier listeners out there. And I know you're proud of all of them.
1: Oh, absolutely. You know, the work that they do on a daily basis, you know, that to just make this work the way that it does. And then the additional things that we ask them to step up to do, you know, forestry is a great example. These folks, they run the state nurseries and the things that they do on a daily basis and operating the state forestry properties. And then 4 years ago, we come in and say, oh, by the way, in your spare time, we need you to plant 1 million trees in the next 5 years. And they got it done. You know, we planted the 1 million tree on the state house lawn this spring on Arbor Day. It's a constant influx and a constant change, you know, and we're always looking to add additional lands into the public domain. You know, just this spring through a partnership with Pheasants Forever and Quail Forever, we added 172 acres to the Willow Slough Fish and Wildlife area up there. And that's just additional lands that have to be managed and have to continue to be monitored and worked and things. So it's constantly evolving, constantly growing the technology. Changes on how we do it, you know, the things that we planted in parks 50 years ago today we know are invasive species, so we're taking them out. So it's constantly in flux.
0: Absolutely. And now we're going to switch to the darker side, because I know there are things that keep you awake at night as you lead this huge department with thousands of people and experts. What are some of those things that keep you awake at night as you look into the future for your continued tenure or whatever might be in place for the next generation of leadership? What keeps you awake?
1: Well, the things that you have that are always there, and depending on the season, you know, right now the main thing is storms. You know, in the southern part of the state, we had a big one come through just the night before last. I've got a good chunk of Monroe Reservoir is without power yet, and I've got people coming into camp tomorrow. So it's a matter of being able to get these things done. You know, Mother Nature, as we said, has a wrath. So it's things like that on the daily basis. And in the long term, you know, we've talked about all these wonderful things that we're doing and putting together. The time to decide whether or not you're going to maintain a structure or a building is before you build it. And so we are committed to doing these things, building the lodges and things like that, the trails. But those have to be maintained. And to be maintained, they have to be funded. And so, yes, funding is good today, but, you know, the ebb and flow of the economy and government and things like that, those are the things that you think about long term is how are we going to take care of these things as we go through it.
0: And, you know, these are generational type projects. I remember back in the day when Goose Pond, nobody ever thought Goose Pond would get done. My gosh, that was a generation. And look at it now. It's a destination place for thousands and hundreds of thousands of people. And that takes you back, you know, 20 plus years. And then you're already thinking about the next generation of trails, connecting stuff. You're already talking about, you got this opportunity for Potato Creek to have this new lodge, which is going to be state of the park. Boy, that was a good one, wasn't it? State of the art, you know, and then you got things that I've really been proud of. You're creating accessibility for those that might be in some way not capable of walking or hiking, but my gosh, the accessibility for those that need a little extra help, you've put into place in places that I never would have thought would have been possible.
1: Absolutely. You know, there's, and I do want to direct people, we do have a new accessibility webpage. So if they want to go to www.in.gov/DNR-accessibility, it lists everything within our system that, we have upgraded to accessible standards. You know, you can go to our beaches now, and we have manufactured trailways to where a person in a wheelchair can get through that sand. You go to Spring Mill State Park, and you go to Donaldson Cave, and a person in a wheelchair can now physically get up into that cave. We've put track chairs across properties to allow people to experience the trails that have mobility issues. You know, just always trying to make sure that everybody is welcome in these properties.
0: Well, not only that, you've expanded through diversity, and we learned this during COVID. You know, people love to be outdoors, but we always have to be vigilant to make sure everybody is welcome at our state parks and properties.
1: Absolutely.
0: And in Indiana. And you're creating opportunities to recruit people that may never have been recruited before in camping.
1: Absolutely.
0: And hunting and fishing and women and youth and minority, et cetera. It's fantastic.
1: Yes. And you'll see, if you visit the properties this summer, you will see our flags, the Unity Blaze flag. And that is just a national symbol, but everyone is welcome around our campfire at all times.
0: Dan, what else haven't I asked you that you want to make sure people know about, as we are very gracious for your time? What are some of the things that you're looking forward to in last words?
1: Just a couple of things. You know, we've added additional canine officers to our law enforcement division this year. And as you see those folks out working the properties and stuff, you know, give a canine a scratch on the back of the ears. You know, they're working hard too. If you get up towards Obachi State Park this summer, we've got a brand new stock split, as we always say. We got a new bison up there, and born just not long ago, being able to get out and see those types of things. But I encourage everyone during this recreation season to get out and visit us. You know, as we always tell folks, we're the caretakers of these special places, the most beautiful special places in the state of Indiana. We're the caretakers, but you're the owners. So get out and enjoy what belongs to you. It's a birthright for Hoosiers, and they need to enjoy it.
0: Boy, I love the way you ended that. And you know, you didn't say it, but I've adopted and stolen your motto when you were as the director of our Department of Natural Resources. You're in the business of creating memories. And you make you make it a business that is there to make opportunities for other people. And you've done such a great job. And we're very gracious for your time today and wish you the best. And hopefully you'll get out and find something to do and get away from that desk and all those people like me burdening you with stuff like this.
1: Well, I appreciate your time. We appreciate your audience. And thanks for so much for being a good friend to us, Brian. We appreciate it.
0: Amen and hallelujah. Maybe we'll have another 25 years of you and I doing this, huh?
1: All right, let's do it.
0: Thanks. Dan Bortner, the director of our Department of Natural Resources, always great, one of the hardest working, most well-respected directors in our country. It is the Indiana Outdoor Show, brought to you by Indiana Donor Network, driven to save lives. We're going to be back right after this.
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0: Indiana Outdoors continues. I am your host, Brian Pointer. So gracious of all of our guests, including Dan Bortner. What a great opportunity to get an extended time with him at this very, very busy time of the year for all of our Department of Natural Resources. But most importantly, we hope you get out, and as he said, just get out and visit us. And those that are out there keeping us safe and making sure that everybody follows the rules is our Division of Law Enforcement, one of the 20-plus divisions that we just talked about with Director Bortner, under such great leadership and so many great dedicated people. Lieutenant Angie Goldman joins me now. It's great to visit with you. It's been a minute and a very busy time of the year for our Division of Law Enforcement. How have you been?
1: I have been very good, and you're right, very, very busy. You know, we always get comments in the fall about, you know, you guys are gearing up for your busy season, and, you know, I'm not going to lie, fall is very busy for us, but we actually get to take a little bit of a breather from summer. Summertime is above and beyond even our hunting season. There are so many people out recreating on our properties that it keeps us very busy.
0: Well, law enforcement in our Department of Natural Resources is the oldest law enforcement division in the state, a very prideful group of people, people that serve with passion. And I'm amazed when I talk to conservation officers, and I know and have met dozens over the years, such great dedicated people, 20, 30, 40 years of service. And you don't see that often, but that is just a symbol of the great dedication that our men and women that wear the green uniform provide. And as I was just talking to Director Bortner, you know, I laughed almost using that exact same thing. I said to him, you know, people think that our law enforcement are out there in the fall. No, they're out there making sure 365 days a year, putting their life on the line. Not as Jet Quillen, Captain Jet, says, you know, we're not out to steal your fun pie, but they want to make sure you come back. And I know people on the water, people on our properties at highest occupancies this time of the year provides you a great opportunity to interact with a lot of folks.
1: Right. So kind of to address two of the things you just talked about, you're right. We are a very unique position and a very unique law enforcement branch. And you're right. People get hired onto this position and they retire out of it. We see very little turnover for people leaving for something better because, you know, as far as I'm concerned, there is nothing better. You know, we're out there. A lot of our interactions with the public, the majority of our interactions with the public are positive. You know, we're interacting with those people who are out having fun, enjoying themselves. They're in the outdoors. We're doing some compliance checks, but, you know, the most of the time people are in compliance. And so it's great. We get a lot of cool toys, you know, boating and jet skis and patrol boats and four-wheel drive trucks and four-wheelers that the great state of Indiana has, you know, seen that we need to do our job to get out into the outdoors to do our job. And so, man, what a great position to have to interact with all those people and to do it in the outdoor setting is fantastic. And I don't know, there is no other law enforcement job that I would rather do than this one right here. So it's a blessing for me to be able to do this. And you're right. I mean, I'm pushing 26 years. And it flies by. It's fun. There's nothing I'd rather do. But you're right. The summertime is, like I said before, it is our busy time. We are the only Marine Patrol. There's a handful of some sheriff's departments that do a little bit of it, some fire departments that might get out and do some patrol. But 99% of the Marine Patrol, both Lake Michigan, Ohio River, and then all of our inland waters, we are it. We are the Marine Patrol. And so quite a bit of our summertime is spent on the water, checking in with all of those folks, whether you're fishing, whether you're recreational boating, no matter what you're doing, we're out there. And, you know, our number one priority is keeping everybody safe.
0: Well, they want you to come back, and we could easily say wear your life vest, wear your personal protection and all that good stuff, which we will for sure get to. But when you went through your training and you were selected, did you honestly think that what you are doing today, is that what you signed up for? It's changed so much, so many new duties to help support other law enforcement divisions out there. It's not just checking hunting licenses and walking through the woods or driving a boat around checking boating licenses anymore, is it?
1: No, it's not. We are full service for sure. You're right. When I got hired on in 98, which doesn't seem that long ago, but it was, it was more of a game warden's job, if you will, you know, that nomenclature that, or that, you know, that thought process that all we do is check hunting and fishing license. And in very short order, it became very clear that we're way more than that. As the attendance levels at our state properties, at our campgrounds, in our reservoirs, as all of that has continued to climb, you know, just as more people are recreating outdoors, they're getting boats, they're getting RVs, they're getting all of those things to be outside. You know, our interactions, our customer base, if you will, has grown exponentially outside of the traditional hunting and fishing. And so that has required our agency to evolve with that. And yeah, we are, we do a lot more of what would be considered traditional policing than we certainly did when I got hired on 25 years ago.
0: And we are so fortunate. So in the time that we have left, what are some of the messages that you and the other officers are out there this time of the year, even the obvious, but what are some of the things that you are seeing and the message that you want people to hear today from our Division of Law Enforcement?
1: So summertime brings people outside, and it brings people outside on the water because it's hot. And so we've already had several drownings this year. You know, our number one, our biggest number one safety message is wear that life jacket. If you're going to be out on a lake, whether you are a good swimmer or not, please, please put that jacket on if you're going to be in the water. We routinely deal with situations where they, you know, the family is in total shock. You know, I can't believe that he drowned because he was a good swimmer. And it just happens to all of us for a number of different reasons. You know, tragedy strikes. And so if you've got that life jacket on, that is going to save your life. And whether you're in a kayak or a canoe or a 30-foot patrol boat or a 30-foot, you know, recreational boat, put it on if you're going to be in the water. It will save your life. And the number two, you know, another big priority for us this time of year is lost or injured or, you know, fail to return, that kind of situations, whether it's a kayak trip, a hike, or you're just out on the water. You know, a family member will call and say, look, he was supposed to be back at 7 o'clock and we can't get a hold of him, or, you know, something along those lines. And so just make sure that someone else is aware of where you're going, what time you plan to return, the route that you're going to take, whether it's hiking or boating or floating. And then make sure that you take a cell phone or some other way of getting a hold of people. And don't be on your phone. You know, save that battery for emergency use, because that is our number one way to make contact with people and find them and get them out safely, is the use of these darn newfangled phones, right? And so if you don't have a way to communicate, it's going to make it really difficult for us to come find you.
0: Boy, you just made a great close with those two points. And as always, I can't thank you enough for giving your time to Indian Outdoors. And my message to everybody is, you guys over the years have always served with such distinction, and I've always said they deserve respect, and everyone that I've met has been polite and professional. So be courteous to our law enforcement officers, and we look forward to having you and others share with us throughout the rest of the summer. But thanks for your message today and being a part of Indiana Outdoors.
1: You bet. Thank you for having me up.
0: Lieutenant, great to be with you. It is the Indiana Outdoor Show. So thankful for them, for her, and for all the leadership out there. It is the Indiana Outdoor Show. 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

so much time so quick. Where does it all go? Oh, how cool was that? When we have the opportunity to visit with the director of our department, you know I'm going to take it. I know I sound gratuitous, but I've gotten to know him over these past 20 years. His leadership at the Division of Parks truly took our state park system and put it on the map across the country. He was elected the president of the National Association of State Park Directors and is esteemed by his colleagues and now leading the entire Department of Natural Resources so ably. And even though I feel like I know what he does, I don't have a clue because it is so diverse with all the people. There's over 3,000 people in our Department of Natural Resources with the seasonal workers and other things, and the vast amount of money that is being invested thanks to the leadership of our current governor and those in the past have made his job so challenging, and we are thankful. Angie Goldman, Lieutenant Angie Goldman, joins us, reminding us about the work that they do as law enforcement and conservation officers. We can't thank them enough for keeping us safe. And with that, when approached, obviously be respectful because they're not out to steal your fun pie. Folks, remember, turn in a poacher, 1-800-TIP-IDNR. We will be back next weekend. Be safe. I'll see you outside, everybody.

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1: Passengers on board the MV Hondius are preparing to moor at the Canary Islands this weekend before they're whisked away for quarantine after that hantavirus outbreak that was discovered on board. ABC's Maggie Rooley.
2: The U.S. State Department says it's in direct communication with Americans on board. A CDC team will meet them and escort them onto a charter flight heading to the National Quarantine Unit in Omaha, Nebraska. It's unclear how long they will stay. It's the same facility used to quarantine COVID patients in those early days of the outbreak.
1: Virginia's highest court Friday struck down the redistricting referendum that voters narrowly approved last month. Iran never delivered the response Friday that Secretary of State Marco Rubio said he expected regarding the one-page framework for a peace deal. A massive cyber attack targeting Canvas, the online platform used by thousands of universities, colleges, schools across the U.S., ransoming personal data of millions of students and teachers. This is ABC News. Extraterrestrial enthusiasts poring over newly released information from the Pentagon documenting unexplained events in the sky. ABC's Jay O'Brien has more.
3: More than 400 incidents, sightings of unknown flying objects made public for the first time, officially called Unidentified Anomalous Phenomena, or UAPs, better known as UFOs. Apollo 17 astronauts on the moon showing three dots in a triangular formation, the crew describing very bright particles of light rotating way out in the distance. President Trump, who after prodding from congressional Republicans, declassified the files, touting complete and maximum transparency, writing it's up to the public to

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4: What's he doing in Indiana? You're listening to Network Indiana. I'm Jarrett Lewis, an FBI supervisory special agent from Virginia, turning himself in at a jail in Indianapolis this week after being charged with sexual battery. Ryan Hedrick reports.
5: The man's named Timothy C. Healy. He was booked into Marion County Jail on Wednesday and posted bail.
6: In October of 2025, state police detectives were asked to investigate an allegation of a sex crime that occurred in Indianapolis. Through that investigation, detectives gathered information, they gathered evidence, and they submitted all their case. Upon review of that case, the case was sent to a grand jury.
5: State Police Sergeant John Perrine would not say why Healy was in Indianapolis at the time of the incident. The FBI says Healy oversees crisis negotiation programs in Quantico. Ryan Hedrick, Network, Indiana.
4: Indy police are looking into a theft at a card shop on the city's south side where around $10,000 to $15,000 worth of Pokemon cards were stolen. Police say someone wearing a mask and a jacket broke into Grandmaster Games just before 6 o'clock this morning.
7: I don't want people to be deterred from, you know, participating in the hobby and having fun with Pokemon, because that is what card games are all about.
4: Alex Bradshaw runs Grandmaster Games, staying positive after his store was hit. The business is cleaning up and replacing the damaged glass on the display cases. A Fort Wayne man is facing up to 85 years in prison after a jury convicted him in a shooting that killed two people last summer. Shan Ford Jr. will be sentenced in July. Volunteers of America hosting their annual Power of Hope breakfast in Carmel this week. The event raised funds for VOA's Essential Housing and Behavioral Health Services, which have served in Indiana communities for over 130 years. And the WNBA regular season is starting tonight, but the Fever will open things up on Saturday against the Dallas Wings. Here's Aaliyah Boston.
8: I think, you know, Dallas did a great job surrounding Paige with more shooters on the floor. And I think even down to the post, you have Alana Smith that just stretches the floor completely. And so I think for us, it's just making sure that we keep our energy high. We know it's going to be a game of runs. We know they want to put a lot of points up.
4: Tip-off Saturday is at 1 p.m. I'm Jarrett Lewis. 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
9: 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Sunny and breezy with a high of 58 degrees. A wind out of the southwest gusting to 30 miles per hour. Tonight, partly cloudy and 31. Tomorrow, slight chance of snow, high near 40. Currently, it's 27 degrees. I'm Bill Banks. 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
12: As Martina McBride famously sang, this one's for the girls, specifically the moms. Happy Mother's Day weekend from all of us at Hoosier Ag today. And thanks for tuning in to Hoosier Ag This Week, where we run down the latest news from this past week in Indiana and U.S. agriculture. Guys, I suppose you can stick around and listen too. On today's show,
13: I'm Greg Allen. Bain Welker Equipment is helping train the next generation of ag technicians with a hands-on diesel mechanic apprenticeship program. That's coming up.
14: Maybe if you get some prescription lenses, a microscope, and use a little bit of creative accounting on the calendar, we can get you to a planting window in the next 2 weeks. Otherwise, probably not. I'm Chief Meteorologist Ryan Martin. We'll have more on that update here in just a bit.
15: I'm CJ Miller. Agribusiness giant Bunge has officially opened a massive new soy protein concentrate plant in Shelby County. You'll hear how it will bring a boost to Indiana soybean farmers.

0: Plus, one Indiana congressman says fixing America's ag labor crisis is a priority.
1: I'm Andy Eubank. Significant liquidation in the corn and soybean markets this week before a nice bounce back Friday. We'll have those details later this segment.
2: And I'm Eric Pfeiffer. You'll hear more today on the farm bill that passed last week, what made it in and what didn't. And we'll get planting updates from around the state on our radio crop tour. Let's start with the most pressing issue facing farmers right now, the weather. It's time for our planting weather forecast segment presented by Beacon Credit Union.
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2: According to Hat Chief Meteorologist Ryan Martin, we'll be seeing a lot of the same challenges this week as we did last week. With more, here's Greg Allen.
4: Martin says we are seeing a few improvements.
5: Nearby here as we move through this weekend, we are seeing some moisture streak through the Hoosier State. I think we're going to be picking up anywhere, well, combined from your Friday through a Saturday, probably a quarter to three quarters of an inch, but lesser chances on Sunday, and they're limited to southern Indiana. So I think we are going to be seeing moisture, but not over-the-top rainfall totals, especially in most key areas that need yet to plant.
4: He says to prepare for two rounds of rain for next week.
5: We've got showers and thunderstorms for Tuesday night, Wednesday, and then another front on Friday. Combined, I think those moisture totals have a chance at a half to 1.5 inches, both together. So it's definitely going to be a soggy week, only about 2 days of drying in between each event and the next one to follow.
4: And we can expect warmer weather, but first, frost.
5: Warmer air is going to be trying to take over the region next week. After a frosty start coming out of Mother's Day into Monday morning, we can see some frost conditions over the northern part of the state, but temperatures are going to be climbing through the rest of next week, and we do not see another major cold air outbreak happening at all, even with the active precipitation pattern that develops for this upcoming week.
4: You can find Ryan Martin's full planting weather forecast brought to you by Beacon Credit Union at HoosierAgToday.com. I'm Greg Allen.
2: And Martin's full Indiana farm weekend forecast is on the way here on Hoosier Ag this week. Stick around for that. A $500 million investment aimed at turning more of Indiana soybeans into high-value export products is now up and running in Shelby County. Here's C.J. Miller.
0: Agribusiness giant Bunge has officially opened a massive $550 million soy protein concentrate plant near Morristown. The company's expansion in central Indiana signals new demand for soybean growers and global markets alike.
6: Obviously, this is a huge step forward for the industry here in the state.
0: And that's Ed Ebert with the Indiana Soybean Alliance. He also worked at Bunge's nearby soybean crush and refining plant when that first opened 30 years ago. He tells Hoosier Ag Today that Bunge's new soy protein concentrate plant is a huge win for Indiana soybean producers.
6: It's a further value-added product for them. It opens up global markets to them. It opens up domestic markets in terms of being a competitor out here in the soy protein concentrate space. So from an Indiana soybean farmer perspective, this just opens up another use for their product that we didn't have before this facility was completed.
0: Bunge's expanded facility will manufacture the company's Pure Pro soy protein concentrates designed to help food companies increase their protein content while maintaining taste and texture.
6: Bunge was very particular about all the advantages that the new technology in this plant has, which is a much brighter product in terms of whiteness, smaller volume, but it's a much higher value product, also a better quality of protein.
0: Ebert adds that Bunge's new facility will soon be a showcase for international soybean buyers.
6: Here in 2 weeks, we're going to have 80 to 90 folks coming in from around the world for the Global Soybean Oil Masters program, sponsored by both Indiana Soybean Alliance and the United States Soybean Export Council. And this is going to be one of the things that we're going to be promoting to that group in terms of an additional soy product that's available from U.S. soybean farmers.
0: The Bunge plant in Shelby County is the first new soy protein concentrate facility built in the U.S. in more than 40 years. It's now the largest in North America. I'm C.J. Miller.
2: And I'm Eric Pfeiffer. More farm news coming up here on Hoosier Ag this week. Right now it's time to talk markets, and we do that with Andy Eubank. Andy, corn futures this week pushed that $5 mark, but couldn't really stand the resistance test. What's going on with the markets?
7: Hey, thanks, Eric. And what's going on in the markets is war headlines from Iran and the U.S.
1: That drove the markets higher and then lower throughout the week as we had another up and down one. And we did finish on a positive note on Friday. Those numbers coming up. First, market analysis with Brian Basting of Advanced Trading, who I spoke with at the end of the session. We end the week, and another up and down week it was, Brian, with some positive movement, especially in the soybean market. Let's start there. A little bit of a break in the liquidation that we've seen for a number of sessions. That's a nice sign.
7: We've really seen a nice rally, particularly in new crop November beans, approaching $12 a bushel. We did see those markets back off a bit earlier in the week, but there's some optimism amongst the trade talking about the president's visit to China next week, and to hope that there'll be some agreements confirmed there, potentially for old crop, maybe some new crop business there on top of what was agreed upon last fall. But bottom line is there seems to be some optimism surrounding that. Obviously, the underlying foundation of the soybean complex, Andy, has been the soybean oil, fueled by a couple of different things. Obviously, the biofuel growth we've seen the last several months confirmed. And then, of course, the surge in the oil market, crude oil market. So, yes, the soybean market is offering some attractive opportunities for producers to look at new crop. We'd encourage them to do that, always remaining as flexible as possible, however, as approaching this growing season is just getting started.
1: When the liquidation started during the week, it was really fueled by the drop in crude oil futures, and that, of course, was tied to headlines about what was happening in Iran. So we thought maybe we were starting to separate from that just a little bit, but when solid headlines impact the crude market, it really does impact the grains and oil seeds.
7: You hit the nail on the head. They're still, to some degree, hand in hand. I think as we get further along in the growing season here, no question that to whatever degree the growing season goes, and we certainly hope it's a good one, but that would be something that would potentially move in different directions.
1: Brian Basting there. He's with Advanced Trading, and Brian's number is 309-664-2314. Now the final Friday numbers. July corn up 3 3/4, 471 and a quarter. September 477 and 3/4, 3.5 cents higher. D's 493.5, that was a 4 cent gain. Corn obviously getting a lift from very strong soybean futures. July ended at 1208, up 15 3/4. August up 16 cents, 1202 3/4, and Novi 1189.5, up 16 cents. July wheat 619, that was up 6 3/4. June live cattle down $1.15 on Friday, 248.90, and June lean hogs 98.62, that was down 75. You are up to date now with the markets on the weekend show. Much more still to come. I'm Andy Eubank. Who's your ag this week?
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2: A damp outlook to start this upcoming 2 weeks. Maybe we can sneak a little bit of drying in here. We'll see. I'm Chief Meteorologist Ryan Martin with Hoosier Ag Today's Weekend Indiana Farm Forecast. It is the planting edition here. Everybody, I've fielded so many questions over the course of the past week. And the one thing that came up, at least from northern Indiana folks, is, Ryan, is this a repeat of 2019? The easy answer is absolutely not. But closer analysis of the scenario says, hey, we are not going to get an extended period of drying over the course of the next 2 weeks unless we can miss one or two light precipitation events. Now, I think that's possible in parts of the state. Let's just kind of step you through it here and show you what's going on. For the weekend, we see a cloudy to partly sunny setup for Saturday. Early on in the day, there's not much happening, but here this afternoon and into the evening hours, we see another batch of scattered showers popping up over the northern half of the state, particularly northeast Indiana. Not a lot of moisture associated with this, a few hundreds to a few tenths, but clearly we're not going to be drying. We put together a mostly dry Sunday, but Sunday afternoon, we can see some hit-and-miss scattered showers from U.S. 24 southward. Again, a few hundreds to a few tenths, it's not a big deal, but that means we're not necessarily drying overall. Cold air comes in behind then for Monday. Frosty conditions can start Monday morning in parts of northern Indiana. And if we're chilly, look, you're just not building the heat units it takes to draw some moisture out, even though we are going to be completely rain-free for Monday. Tuesday starts with sunshine. Clouds come in quickly. Midday and afternoon, we have showers and thunderstorms coming through. A little bit of lingering action through Wednesday morning and midday. All told, through that series, we probably end up with a quarter to three quarters of an inch with about 80 to 90% coverage across the Hoosier State. Fine, here we go. Dry weather coming back in for Wednesday night. We stay dry Thursday. Early Friday morning, we are seeing mixed clouds and sunshine and warmer air come up. I think we get through most of Friday dry. Overnight Friday night, scattered showers coming through. That's the one that we need to watch. Because if we can miss those scattered showers, I do see us going dry on Saturday the 16th and Sunday the 17th, maybe even getting into early Monday the 18th. So we have to miss those Friday night the 15th and the Saturday the 16th. We have to miss those. And if we do, we've got a chance, because that means we can string together 5 to 6 no precipitation days. Late Monday night, the 18th into Tuesday, the 19th, cold front sagging through. Showers and thunderstorms bringing a quarter to three quarters of an inch. We go back dry for Tuesday night and Wednesday the 20th. Rain and thunderstorms back in Thursday the 21st into Friday the 22nd, focusing more on southern Indiana than up north. But you get the idea, there's moisture around. I'm Ryan Martin.
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19: 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And more today about the Farm Bill. It's been approved by the House, we know that much. It still has some more hurdles to cross. But one Indiana lawmaker who spent a lot of time on this Farm Bill over the past several years is thrilled that it's finally crossed this hurdle. C.J. Miller spoke with him and has more.
20: To see it come across the finish line, I'm elated, C.J., that we've that passed.
21: That's Indiana Congressman Jim Baird, who serves on the House Ag Committee. He says a lot of work has been done and a lot of miles have been traveled by those on the committee to get a new farm bill accomplished.
20: We've been working on it for, two or three years? And I was really excited, too, to have the opportunity as we went through those listening sessions that GT had around the country, I don't know, 40 or some states, and that was really insightful, and that's where we got some of the improvements in the Farm Bill, and that really allows buy-in from all of those stakeholders to make it a better product.
21: Baird said he would have preferred that the provision allowing year-round sales of E15 were to stay in the Farm Bill, given that there are 4 ethanol production facilities in his district and 15 across the state.
20: Here's the choice you have to make, in my opinion. Rather than hold up the rest of the Farm Bill over the E15, now, don't get me wrong, I definitely stand and want to make sure that we have the opportunity to discuss E15, and we'll continue to do that. But you need to recognize that some people just have to have time and have to have input, and I certainly wish we could have done it right along with it and kept it included in the Farm Bill, because that's a relatively quick opportunity to improve cash flow in the farm sector.
21: With the Farm Bill now headed to the Senate, where it'll need 60 votes to pass, Baird says it's simply too important to America's farmers for the bill to fail now and not reach President Trump's desk.
20: Almost all states have some involvement in agriculture, and I hope that is enough to stimulate bipartisan support for this ag bill.
21: Hear more of my conversation with Congressman Baird and read more about the farm bill at HoosierAgToday.com. I'm CJ Miller.
19: All right, CJ, thanks. There were a lot of amendments to this farm bill, so we're starting to hear more and more about what did and what did not get included. Congresswoman Victoria Spartz did cast a yes vote for the farm bill, but only after she managed to add an amendment to increase transparency for commodity checkoff programs. She says this addresses what she characterizes as a lack of accountability and, quote, corporate cronyism with the boards of these organizations. A reminder that the opinions expressed on this show are those of the host and not the sponsors, but I'd like some transparency on where Mrs. Spartz is getting her information and where she's been sending her money. She's the one that told Hoosier Ag Today previously that she knows about all this because of how much money she's had to pay into the wheat checkoff. Clearly, she's been scammed, as no such checkoff program exists for wheat at the federal level or in Indiana. Yet some people still take her seriously on this topic, but I digress. Foreign adversaries would be blocked from buying U.S. farmland under a new amendment attached to the House-passed farm bill. Greg Allen has that story.
9: Lawmakers say the measure is aimed at protecting national security and preserving American agricultural resources. The amendment targets countries considered foreign adversaries, including China, Russia, Iran, and North Korea, preventing individuals and entities tied to those governments from purchasing agricultural land in the United States. According to Florida Republican Greg Stube,
10: right now, federal law does not have a forceful provision that strictly denies entities and persons affiliated with foreign adversaries and state sponsors of terrorism from buying up American farmland. The same governments that hack our critical infrastructure, poison our communities with fentanyl, and dare to surpass the United States on the world stage are slowly acquiring American farmland.
9: Supporters argue the move is necessary as foreign ownership of U.S. farmland has drawn increased scrutiny in recent years, especially near military installations and critical infrastructure. They say the amendment closes potential loopholes and ensures American farmland stays in the hands of trusted owners. The provision is part of the broader U.S. Farm Bill, which still faces additional debate in the Senate before any final version is signed into law. I'm Greg Allen.
19: Thank you, Greg. And now House Republicans are turning their focus to the next major battle, and that's the nation's farm labor system. C.J. Miller has more.
11: The H-2A visa program is very clumsy, very hard to comply with, and really encourages people not to follow the law.
21: And that's Indiana Congressman Mark Mesmer, who also serves on the House Agriculture Committee. He also represents southwestern Indiana, a region known for its turkey and dairy farms, along with sizable watermelon and pumpkin production. Many of those farms are heavily reliant on an immigrant workforce.
11: If you're a livestock operator, you need year-round labor, not just seasonal labor. Now, the folks who grow melons and produce in my district, which is a huge part of my district, they need the seasonal workers. But, you know, the dairy operators, the turkeys, the chickens, I mean, if you're in livestock operation, you need year-round help, and the H-2A visa program is not really fit to deliver that.
21: Mesmer says the changes made late last year by the U.S. Department of Labor to the adverse effect wage rate, also known as the minimum wage for farm workers, delivered major relief to farmers in his district.
11: They set the wage rate off surveys. Well, Indiana was about the only state complying with the survey responses, and so their adverse effect wage rate was $4 an hour higher than Kentucky. Well, that pushed a lot of that farm labor across the border and negatively impacted farmers in my district. And worked with the Department of Labor and USDA when I got in office last year. And they got rid of the survey process, and it netted out a $6 an hour drop for farm labor in Indiana, which is a huge win, a 35% reduction in their cost of operation.
21: House Ag Chairman Glenn G.T. Thompson says a public release of the draft language for an ag labor reform bill is expected soon, followed by a 3 to 4 week period for the public to review the draft and provide final comments and recommendations. The legislation will fall under the jurisdiction of Chairman Jim Jordan and the Judiciary Committee. I'm C.J. Miller.
19: And Corteva announced earlier this year that it will be spinning off the part of its business that handles their seed brands like Pioneer, Brevant, and Hagemeyer. That new company will be called Vylor. No word yet on if that company will remain headquartered in Indianapolis. You can read more on that and find other farm news at HoosierAgToday.com. More Hoosier Ag This Week is on the way next.
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12: I think maybe I'll go with academia, Purdue. That means we have a great research going on in different fields, like plant sciences, animal sciences, and human health. So especially Purdue already started a One Health initiative, a great opportunity where it is kind of working at the intersection of the plant, animal, and human health. And that initiative really brings scientists across the disciplines to kind of work on this big food as a health kind of a challenge.
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19: Welcome back to Hoosier Ag This Week. I'm Eric Pfeiffer from Hoosier Ag Today with the top news in Indiana and U.S. agriculture. Despite severe weather and freezing temperatures, Indiana's corn and soybean planting did progress from last week to this week. We saw in Monday's USDA Crop Progress Report that Indiana corn is 42% planted and 19% emerged. Hoosier soybeans are 44% complete and 20% emerged. And while the numbers still look good, that doesn't mean that all things are well. We went on our weekly radio crop tour earlier this week all around the state to check out conditions around Indiana. Let's start in southern Indiana, Ferdinand, Du Bois County, and here's J.R. Reisner.
22: Last week, we did have a pretty good hailstorm in certain areas of Du Bois and Warwick County. Looks like we did receive some crop damage, mainly to soybeans. I'm not sure quite how much damage or if they'll need to be replanted yet. A little bit of frost last night, so we'll see where we get with that. Other than that, just getting going on some side dressing, also some post-spraying.
19: That freeze that he mentioned, that's from last weekend, and we are still waiting to see how all that turned out. If you head straight north from Ferdinand, you'll eventually hit Rippey Farms in Fountain County. Ryan Rippey farms there and in Tippecanoe and Montgomery counties, and he says they're still dealing with a significant storm from last Monday.
23: And we are currently still too wet with this cool down. It's really slowed down progress of the drying out. We were able to get finished planting corn before the rain, got the soybean burn down finished up last week, and did get about half the corn burn down done in the last week. We actually caught a pretty good hail event in that storm last Monday night and had about 20% of our beans that were up that just got completely destroyed with that hail. So when it gets dried out here, we're going to have to replant those beans and finish up with a little bit of bean plane that we got left.
19: And up north in LaPorte County, Denise Scarborough says she feels like a broken record as their struggles to make planting progress continue.
24: It's been wet. It's been cold. We had frost over the weekend. We did get our first seeds of corn in the ground. We're getting ready to start planting seed corn soon, so we wanted to get a little bit of commercial corn. And we did get some soybeans planted this last week.
19: But then it remained wet and cold throughout the rest of the week, and not a whole lot else got done. You can follow along with the Crop Tour on Tuesdays. It's Crop Tour Tuesday with Hoosier Ag Today. 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
9: Best of all, the training comes at no cost to the apprentice. 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I'm Greg Allen.
19: And to close out today's show, a new training program called Next Acre is aiming to help military veterans turn farming into a thriving business, opening the door to bigger markets, stronger sales, and higher profits. CJ Miller has the story.
20: It's really taken people to the next level, right? So they have their property, they have their acre. You know, we want to take them to the next one and the next one and the next one.
21: And that's Joe Ricker with At Ease Orchard, a nonprofit organization based in Hancock County that helps military veterans become farmers and beekeepers. He's announced the rollout of NextAcre, a 10-session business accelerator designed to provide free training, mentorship, and guidance to U.S. military veterans looking to build a career in agriculture. Ricker says the goal of the program is to provide the educational tools to strengthen their operations and boost their sales.
20: So a lot of veterans get basic planning classes, how to do a business plan, how to start a business, but they sometimes need more information or more guidance on marketing. So we're going to help them get into new marketing areas focused on agriculture, and we're going to offer them just that clear path for growth. How do you get to the next level? How do you get over some of the challenges when it gets from direct to consumer to wholesale?
21: Ricker says each of the educational sessions offered through the NextAcre program are free.
20: It is all online, so you don't have to go anywhere. It's on our website at easeorchard.org. We are going to be doing it for 3 years with multiple cohorts, but the first cohort starts May 18th.
21: Learn more about the NextAcre program and how to sign up by visiting our website, HoosierAgToday.com. I'm CJ Miller.
19: And that wraps up another edition of Hoosier Ag This Week. Thank you for joining us. And moms, happy Mother's Day. Kids, spoil your moms this weekend. Get them something nice. You do the cooking, the cleaning, the organizing, taking care of everyone, just like they do all the time. Take something off of their mental load, would you? Moms, happy Mother's Day. Thank you for all you do. We'll do this again next weekend. Same hat time, same hat channel. I'm Eric Pfeiffer. Who's your Ag Today? Indiana's Farm Network.
0: Passengers on board the MV Hondius are preparing to moor at the Canary Islands this weekend before they're whisked away for quarantine after that Hanta virus outbreak that was discovered on board. ABC's Maggie Rooley.
2: The U.S. State Department says it's in direct communication with Americans on board. A CDC team will meet them and escort them onto a charter flight heading to the National Quarantine Unit in Omaha, Nebraska. It's unclear how long they will stay. It's the same facility used to quarantine COVID patients in those early days of the outbreak.
0: Virginia's highest court Friday struck down the redistricting referendum that voters narrowly approved last month. Iran never delivered the response Friday that Secretary of State Marco Rubio said he expected regarding the one-page framework for a peace deal. A massive cyber attack targeting Canvas, the online platform used by thousands of universities, colleges, schools across the U.S., ransoming personal data of millions of students and teachers. This is ABC News. Extraterrestrial enthusiasts poring over newly released information from the Pentagon documenting unexplained events in the sky. ABC's Jay O'Brien has more.
3: More than 400 incidents, sightings of unknown flying objects made public for the first time, officially called Unidentified Anomalous Phenomena, or UAPs, better known as UFOs. Apollo 17 astronauts on the moon showing three dots in a triangular formation, the crew describing very bright particles of light rotating way out in the distance. President Trump, who after prodding from congressional Republicans, declassified the files, touting complete and maximum transparency, writing it's up to the public to decide for themselves what the hell is going on.
0: A Florida jury convicted four men of conspiracy in the 2021 assassination of Haitian President Jovenel Moise. Moise's death set off ongoing turmoil and gang violence in the Caribbean nation. The four defendants could face life sentences. Dave Packer, ABC News.
4: What's he doing in Indiana? You're listening to Network Indiana. I'm Jarrett Lewis, an FBI supervisory special agent from Virginia, turning himself in at a jail in Indianapolis this week after being charged with sexual battery. Ryan Hedrick reports.
6: The man's named Timothy C. Healy. He was booked into Marion County Jail on Wednesday and posted bail.
7: In October of 2025, state police detectives were asked to investigate an allegation of a sex crime that occurred in Indianapolis. Through that investigation, detectives gathered information, they gathered evidence, and they submitted all their case. Upon review of that case, the case was sent to a grand jury.
6: State Police Sergeant John Perrine would not say why Healy was in Indianapolis at the time of the incident. The FBI says Healy oversees crisis negotiation programs in Quantico. Ryan Hedrick, Network, Indiana.
4: Indy police are looking into a theft at a card shop on the city's south side where around $10,000 to $15,000 worth of Pokemon cards were stolen. Police say someone wearing a mask and a jacket broke into Grand Grandmaster Games just before 6 o'clock this morning.
5: I don't want people to be deterred from, you know, participating in the hobby and having fun with Pokemon, because that is what card games are all about.
4: Alex Bradshaw runs Grandmaster Games, staying positive after his store was hit. The business is cleaning up and replacing the damaged glass on the display cases. A Fort Wayne man is facing up to 85 years in prison after a jury convicted him in a shooting that killed two people last summer. Shan Ford Jr. will be sentenced in July. Volunteers of America hosting their annual Power of Hope breakfast in Carmel this week. The event raised funds for VOA's Essential Housing and Behavioral Health Services, which have served in Indiana communities for over 130 years. And the WNBA regular season is starting tonight, but the Fever will open things up on Saturday against the Dallas Wings. Here's Aaliyah Boston.
8: I think, you know, Dallas did a great job surrounding Paige with more shooters on the floor. And I think even down to the post, you have Alana Smith that just stretches the floor completely. And so I think for us, it's just make sure that we keep our energy high. We know it's going to be a game of runs. We know they want to put a lot of points up.
4: Tip-off Saturday is at 1 p.m. I'm Jarrett Lewis. 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
13: Marshall County Sheriff's deputies made an arrest of two people for possession. I'm Rusty Nixon, Max 98.3 FM News. February 21st at 1:20 a.m., a Marshall County Sheriff's Deputy K-9 unit conducted a traffic stop with a vehicle in the area of 7th Road and King Road. Driver of the vehicle was identified as 39-year-old Kyle Lysak. The passenger was identified as 48-year-old Rachel Burdine. During the traffic stop, K-9 Diesel conducted an open-air sniff around the vehicle and alerted to the presence of narcotic odors inside. A probable cause search of the vehicle resulted in deputies locating multiple firearms, suspected fentanyl, methamphetamine, and drug paraphernalia. Lysak and Burdine were both booked into the Marshall County Jail for possession of methamphetamine, possession of cocaine or a narcotic drug with an enhancing circumstance, and possession of paraphernalia. Suspects are considered innocent until proven guilty in a court of law. Average gasoline prices in Indiana have fallen 12.6 cents a gallon in the last week, averaging $2.67 a gallon today. That's according to Gas Buddy's survey of 3,271 stations in Indiana. Prices in Indiana are 20.8 cents a gallon lower than a month ago and stand 23.3 cents a gallon lower than a year ago. National average price of diesel has increased 6.2 cents compared to a week ago and stands at $3.686 a gallon. Lowest reported prices around Marshall County, $2.64 in Argus, $2.99 in Bourbon. Bremen reporting $2.59 as the lowest price. Culver at $2.84, Plymouth at $2.49, and La Paz at $2.59. According to Gas Buddy's price reports, cheapest station in the state was priced at $2.24 a gallon yesterday, and the most expensive at $3.39 a gallon, a difference of $1.15 a gallon. National average price of gasoline has risen 1.2 cents a gallon in the last week, averaging $2.88 a gallon today. Gas Buddy is North America's trusted fuel savings platform, helping consumers fuel up for less for over 25 years at gasbuddy.com. An investigation into Indiana's rental market reveals a statewide collapse of housing safety. Jeanette Cruz has more.
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10: 13. Grains are green here today. Can we hold on to this? That's the question. Corn traded a little bit lower to start, now a penny or two higher. Beans leading the charge, up 8 to 10. Excitement about the Trump Xi meeting next week, although I don't think that's going to do anything all that spectacular. And even if they commit to follow through with what they've telegraphed so far, what the heck does it do? Not a whole lot. The numbers have been traded before. So, again, it's a little bit of that, but also a little uncertainty on this whole war premium. The war premium came out of the market the past couple of days, and there was some firing of missiles by Iran at 3 destroyers last night. Ceasefire still holding right now. That's the big elephant in the room. I'm Ryan Martin.
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15: Hello and welcome to the Indiana State Police Roadshow. I'm your host, Sergeant John Perrine, the Public Information Officer for the Indiana State Police Indianapolis District. 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Thanks to our great friend Eddie Garrison, who comes in early for his normal shift to record the show and get it on the radio. Network Indiana, they put us on the radio across the great state at different times throughout the week, but it's really cool that they're willing to do that for us. So
16: they make you sound live at 4:30 in the morning?
15: Sometimes people think we're live, but it may surprise some folks to know that we do record these shows ahead of time. So again, also thanks to Tom Trial for getting us on YouTube. If you've never checked out the Indiana State Police YouTube channel, there's a lot of content, not just the road shows, but a lot of cool stuff. So thank you to Tom for all his hard work to do that. Our guest today, a familiar face, Captain Ron Galavez, Chief PIO for the State Police. Captain.
16: John, how are you?
15: I'm fantastic. It's summertime.
16: It is. So let me, before we start, all right. I was thinking about this during one of the last recordings. Somebody had a big anniversary here the other day, didn't he?
15: It was a big day. 20 years.
16: Congratulations.
15: You know what's funny, and I know you remember this, and you're a little ahead of me, is where did 20 years go? I don't feel like a 20-year trooper. Like, I remember what the 20-year troopers looked like when I came on. And they were the old guys. they were like old guy. I'm not old,
16: right? And even look even farther back. There were the troopers had retired at 20 years, many years ago. Yeah. So congratulations,
15: well, thank you.
16: You know,
15: your
16: dedication to your craft, not only as a trooper but as a PIO and as a radio host, doesn't go unnoticed by the general public and those of our colleagues.
15: Yeah,
16: thank
15: you for that. It is really cool, and it's certainly an honor to still be able to do this. Yeah. I mean, it's been my passion since I was young. I wanted to be a police officer. Yes. I wanted to be an Indiana State Trooper specifically, and certainly thankful that it worked out for me.
16: Well, good for you.
15: Yeah.
16: Happy to have you.
15: Yeah, so here we are. It's July. We love the summertime. Mm-hmm. With summertime comes some safety thinkings.
16: Yeah.
15: July 1st brings new laws, mm-hmm, that we want to talk about.
16: Right.
15: 4th of July right around the corner, and one of my favorite days of the year. I live in a small community. We all come together. We have a parade. We have an event out at the park. It's just so much fun.
16: Yeah.
15: We also going to be thinking safety. So let's dig into some of that.
16: Yeah, let's do it.
15: Let's start here with a new law, because I think it's important for folks to understand there is a new law into effect, mm-hmm, and it has to do with our move-over law.
16: Right, right. So it's actually not a new law. It's just an addition to an existing law, which has been in effect for probably the better part of 20 years. I don't know the exact length of time, but it's been significant, which actually started out as moving over for emergency vehicles, conducting business on the side of the highway, byway, whatever, which says you're required to move over if you can. If not, you're required to reduce your speed by at least 10 miles per hour. Then here a few years ago, the legislature added utility vehicles to that mix. State highway, of course, tow trucks could still fall under emergency vehicles. Garbage disposal, pretty much any type of vehicle with a flashing light. Same thing, move over or slow down to 10 miles an hour. Now the new addition to that is going to be any broken down vehicle on the side of the road, which we see probably far more than we see the others.
15: Sure.
16: Especially on the interstate system here in the greater metropolitan area. So keep in mind, I think it's always in my mind anyways, if I see them when I'm not working, I always move over.
15: Yeah,
16: I give those folks plenty, because I've been out on the fog line changing a flat tire.
15: It's horrible.
16: And it's awful.
15: Yeah.
16: I wouldn't wish that on anybody. So again, give those folks room to do whatever they need to do.
15: Yeah, and it's a courtesy thing. It's kind of unfortunate that we've got to put a law into place to protect these folks, but it's kind of twofold, because oftentimes I come upon these people on the side of the road that are oblivious to the dangers that they are inches away from.
16: Right.
15: Right. They're standing beside their car. They're standing behind their car, not really doing anything, just waiting. And that's not safe.
16: Right.
15: But this law is going to offer a little bit more protection for those folks, because if you've ever been stranded on the side of the road, it's scary.
16: Well, sure.
15: You're already having a bad day because something's wrong with your car.
16: Well, when an 80,000-pound truck goes by you at 70 miles an hour and rocks your car, that is a scary, scary thing. So, absolutely.
15: So, look for I can think historically the Indiana State Police will offer an educational time on this where we'll be pulling folks over to remind them of the law.
16: Yes.
15: But most of those interactions will result in a warning for a small period of time.
16: Sure.
15: But it comes time point where that education period is over, people should know about the law, and it'll be time to start issuing those citations for those safety violations.
16: Right. So if you're listening to this, you know, just remind your friends and loved ones that, again, this new addition to a current law is going into effect. So if you see anything, any vehicle on the side of the road, give them room if you can. If not, you need to slow down.
15: And it's not a new law, but something else that we're seeing on the roadway that is becoming far too common is an increase in these road rage encounters. Yeah. The emergency calls that we're getting for road rage incidents has increased significantly in recent years. But even more concerning is the amount of those calls that now include somebody pointing or displaying a firearm.
16: Right.
15: And our advice, it's illegal, it's dangerous. Mm-hmm. We are arresting people. Just last night, we arrested somebody that was involved in a road rage that displayed a firearm.
16: Right.
15: It's a felony intimidation charge.
16: Yeah.
15: But our simple advice is this. Don't engage.
16: Right.
15: Don't engage.
16: Right.
15: Don't be the aggressor. If somebody is trying to get you to engage in road rage, don't.
16: Yeah.
15: It's simple, right? Go move over.
16: Yeah.
15: Slow down. Exit. Get away from the situation. Take a deep breath.
16: Mm-hmm.
15: I don't know how we got there, but it really is scary to see the amount of people that are angry, and they want to use their vehicle as a weapon in that time.
16: Right, and not only the vehicle, but going back to the firearm display. I mean, we've also seen where they're doing it, even though they may have other people in their own vehicle. So not only are they putting themselves they're putting a multitude of people in danger, and it's creating a significant hazard on the roadways that are already hazardous with the plethora of traffic. People are otherwise aggressively driving and doing those things that we're out there trying to enforce each and every day. So,
15: yeah.
16: And I think irrespective of what your thoughts are on gun violence and things of this nature, this is still another facet of gun violence that I think kind of gets underlooked, you know, or undercovered by the media at times.
15: Sure. And, you know, sometimes it starts by somebody making a mistake. None of us are perfect drivers, right? We have all made a mistake while driving.
16: Mm-hmm.
15: We've all found ourselves in the wrong lane that we need to be in, or that lane ends and we're trying to merge, and people get angry.
16: Yep.
15: People have a right to choose what speed they want to drive, whether that's over the speed limit or at the speed limit or slightly below. Driving, tailgating them and honking your horn and giving hand gestures to somebody that's not doing what you want them to do is not the answer.
16: No, it's not.
15: The answer is take a deep breath, back off a little bit, and get to your destination safely without any issues.
16: Right. Like you said, I don't know how we got here, but we need to somehow work our way out of it.
15: Yeah.
16: And so I think it's going to take each and every one of us to do our part in doing that. So
15: yeah, you know, and historically, a horn honk, a hand gesture, back and forth was it.
16: Mm-hmm.
15: But we're seeing more and more of these lead to violent encounters.
16: Sure. Right.
15: And so shifting gears from that, we talked about the new law, the road rage, but it's also a good time for celebrations.
16: Yeah.
15: A lot of family gatherings, people boating, people going to community events, 4th of July fireworks, at-home fireworks show have become so popular. I mean, when you and I were kids, people didn't have the fireworks shows in their backyard that they do now.
16: Yeah.
15: But with that comes a lot of things that you got to be thinking about safety wise.
16: Yep. You know, especially right now, the one thing that I think about is the drought conditions that we have. You know, the grass is dry, you know, dry fields, dry trees, and now we're launching, explosive items into the air that, are raining down, embers that can easily trigger something to catch on fire. your roof, your backyard, something along those lines. Plus, these things are so very hot, and we see people getting burned all the time.
15: Yeah. These Chinese lanterns are really popular right now.
16: Yeah.
15: But you're sending an uncontrolled fire into the sky.
16: Yep.
15: And you have no idea where it's going to come down.
16: Nope. It's not remote controlled. It's not a drone. It's going to go where the wind takes it. Sparklers.
15: Yeah.
16: You know, sparklers are still a favorite. But again, we're putting something that is at hundreds of degrees that's burning into our bare hands.
15: Yeah. And then maybe leaving it on the ground for somebody who's barefoot to step
16: right,
15: on.
16: Right, exactly. Or again, maybe catching something on fire.
15: Yeah, so it takes being responsible. Yeah. It comes down to responsibility. Yep. If you are going to do your own fireworks, safe location, mm-hmm. right? Bucket of water.
16: Yes.
15: Garden hose. And make sure that you're following the instructions on the packaging.
16: Right.
15: The mortar rounds that people shoot out of the tubes, you have to use the tube that comes with that.
16: Right.
15: If it doesn't fit just right, mm-hmm. it's a recipe for disaster.
16: Yeah.
15: I've seen that firsthand. My good friend Mike Pruitt almost blew up a news reporter one morning trying to demonstrate something. Yeah. Nobody got hurt.
16: Right.
15: But it was a demonstration of don't put the wrong mortar in the wrong tube. It goes bad.
16: I knew somebody that had put one of those on an unstable base in his backyard. And as it was getting ready, the fuse was... It was either a gust of wind or it was just, again, unstable. It tipped over and the mortar hit him in the chest.
15: Oh,
16: didn't
15: goodness.
16: Go off because of the distance, but it still hit him in the chest.
15: Yeah, and that's quite an impact.
16: Yeah, it is. Yeah, it woke him up for sure.
15: Yeah. So again, if you're going to have your own backyard fireworks show, do it safe.
16: Right.
15: Think about safety. I mean, we all want to enjoy it, mm-hmm. right? But nobody wants to...
16: Enjoy a trip to the ER.
15: Every year, the fire department responds to fires and injuries that are fireworks related. Mm-hmm.
16: You know, to that, you know, again, we're going to be traveling. This is one of the heaviest travel weekends of the year.
15: Yeah.
16: So if you're going to be traveling, you know, and again, it's probably sound like a broken record. If you're going to be celebrating with alcohol, which a lot of people will be, there's no reason in this day and age. I get there's some areas that it's not available, but again, the driving service, whether it's Uber or Lyft or what have you, taxis, buses, or this old school method of transportation called a designated driver.
15: Yes. Responsibility.
16: Yeah, it responsibility. Accountability. I mean, come on. So don't put yourself in a position where you could put someone else's life in danger.
15: I've said this 100 times, and I'll say it again. If you are consuming alcohol, and you ever get to the point where you're asking yourself, do I think I'm okay to drive or not? The answer is no.
16: Yeah, right.
15: If you're at that point where you're not sure, 100% sure,
16: yep.
15: always err on the side of caution.
16: Yeah, absolutely.
15: Because people always ask, I wonder what it takes to get me to a point away. You know, I think I could drink like 4 beers and be there. Well, I can't answer that for you because I don't know.
16: Yep.
15: But if you're asking yourself, the answer is no.
16: Yeah, absolutely.
15: And so you're right. And again, all these things we talk about comes down to responsibility, accountability, being safe, and it's all preventable.
16: Right.
15: You know, last year, the Indiana State Police arrested over 3,000 drunk drivers mm-hmm. in the state. Every single one of those encounters is preventable. Mm-hmm. Nobody forces that to happen.
16: That's right.
15: And unfortunately, we see the tragic aftermath of those decisions.
16: Yeah. So that's what we're trying to avoid. So again, you know, like you always end your segments here, you know, buckle up. It is the law in all seating positions, all vehicles. There's no excuse.
15: Yeah.
16: Cell phones out of your hands unless you're calling 911. That's the only exception.
15: Yeah. And pack your patience. I mean, just know there's going to be traffic. Know there's going to be lines. Know that it's going to be busy. Just plan for that so that you're not in a hurry and you're not racing and you're not driving fast.
16: There's still construction. It's prevalent. So know that. Yeah. No matter where you go, you're going to see an orange cone somewhere.
15: Speaking of construction, the big thing we're talking and hearing about now is the zipper merge.
16: Yes.
15: And this isn't a new concept.
16: Nope, it's not.
15: But time and time again, the most horrific crashes that we often see are when a large tractor trailer runs in the back of stop traffic. Mm-hmm. And oftentimes that traffic stopped because of a merge.

0: it's not your job to slow them down. Actually, it's safer if we can use both lanes to merge together.
1: Absolutely. Yep, I agree.
0: And so again, it's all in the name of safety.
1: Yep.
0: We're not here to talk about our pet peeves. We're here to talk about keeping people safe.
1: Right. Right.
0: And so it all comes down to, if you're driving a vehicle, obeying the law, the speed limits. Mm-hmm. Tailgating is big cause of crashes that we see. Distracted driving.
1: Yes.
0: Not just phones. There's other distractions. Okay. But any distracted driving is dangerous. Drunk driving.
1: Right.
0: All these are choices that people make.
1: Yeah. If we all just drove like everyone was somebody that we knew and loved out there, I think we'd be in a much better place. So just do your part. That's all you can do, is do your part.
0: Yeah.
1: You control what's in your 3-foot world. You know,
0: that's right.
1: Can't control
0: and be a courteous driver.
1: For sure.
0: You know, understand that at some point you've been in that wrong lane.
1: Yes.
0: And you needed the merge.
1: Yep.
0: Let them merge.
1: Right.
0: And you all can get to where you're going safely.
1: Absolutely.
0: Captain, thank you. I hope you have a happy 4th of July.
1: Likewise. And again, congratulations on your 20th anniversary.
0: Thank you. And I hope everybody has a safe 4th of July. Indiana State Police is not taking the day off. We will have troopers out patrolling, actually enhancing our patrols a little bit. So all in the name to keep everybody safe. And that's exactly what we hope happens. Everybody have a safe and happy 4th of July.
1: Yep.
0: Buckle your seatbelt, and we will see you next time.
2: I'm Ryan Martin on Hoosier Ag Today with Midday Market and Weather Analysis, brought to you by Louis Dreyfus in Claypool, currently paying a 15-cent positive basis versus the July futures for soybeans delivered through the end of this month. Call with questions 574-566-2113. Grains are green here today. Can we hold on to this? That's the question. Corn traded a little bit lower to start, now a penny or two higher. Beef leading the charge up 8 to 10. Excitement about the Trump Xi meeting next week, although I don't think that's going to do anything all that spectacular. And even if they commit to follow through with what they've telegraphed so far, well, what the heck does it do? Not a whole lot. The numbers have been traded before. So, again, it's a little bit of that, but also a little uncertainty on this whole war premium. The war premium came out of the market the past couple of days, and there was some firing of missiles by Iran at 3 destroyers last night. Ceasefire still holding right now. That's the big elephant in the room. I'm Ryan Martin.
3: 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Stark County, Pulaski County, and Marshall County. 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
4: Passengers on board the MV Hondius are preparing to moor at the Canary Islands this weekend before they're whisked away from quarantine after that Hanta virus outbreak that was discovered on board. ABC's Maggie Rulin.
5: The U.S. State Department says it's in direct communication with Americans on board. A CDC team will meet them and escort them onto a charter flight heading to the National Quarantine Unit in Omaha, Nebraska. It's unclear how long they will stay. It's the same facility used to quarantine COVID patients in those early days of the outbreak.
4: Virginia's highest court Friday struck down the redistricting referendum that voters narrowly approved last month. Iran never delivered the response Friday that Secretary of State Marco Rubio said he expected regarding the one-page framework for a peace deal. A massive cyber attack targeting Canvas, the online platform used by thousands of universities, colleges, schools across the U.S., ransoming personal data of millions of students and teachers. This is ABC News. Extraterrestrial enthusiasts poring over newly released information from the Pentagon documenting unexplained events in the sky. ABC's Jay O'Brien has more.
6: More than 400 incidents, sightings of unknown flying objects made public for the first time, officially called Unidentified Anomalous Phenomena, or UAPs, better known as UFOs. Apollo 17 astronauts on the moon showing three dots in a triangular formation, the crew describing very bright particles of light rotating way out in the distance. President Trump, who after prodding from congressional Republicans, declassified the files, touting complete and maximum transparency, writing it's up to the public to decide for themselves what the hell is going on.
4: A Florida jury convicted four men of conspiracy in the 2021 assassination of Haitian President Jovenel Moise. Moise's death set off ongoing turmoil and gang violence in the Caribbean nation. The four defendants could face life sentences. Dave Packer, ABC News.
7: He's coming. Here he goes.
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2: What's he doing in Indiana? You're listening to Network Indiana. I'm Jarrett Lewis, an FBI supervisory special agent from Virginia, turning himself in at a jail in Indianapolis this week after being charged with sexual battery. Ryan Hedrick reports.
3: The man's name, Timothy C. Healy. He was booked into Marion County Jail on Wednesday and posted bail.
4: In October of 2025, state police detectives were asked to investigate an allegation of a sex crime that occurred in Indianapolis. Through that investigation, detectives gathered information, they gathered evidence, and they submitted all their case. Upon review of that case, the case was sent to a grand jury.
3: State Police Sergeant John Perrine would not say why Healy was in Indianapolis at the time of the incident. The FBI says Healy oversees crisis negotiation programs in Quantico. Ryan Hedrick, Network, Indiana.
2: Indy police are looking into a theft at a card shop on the city's south side where around $10,000 to $15,000 worth of Pokemon cards were stolen. Police say someone wearing a mask and a jacket broke into Grandmaster Games just before 6 o'clock this morning.
5: I don't want people to be deterred from, you know, participating in the hobby and having fun with Pokemon, because that is what card games are all about.
2: Alex Bradshaw runs Grandmaster Games, staying positive after his store was hit. The business is cleaning up and replacing the damaged glass on the display cases. A Fort Wayne man is facing up to 85 years in prison after a jury convicted him in a shooting that killed two people last summer. Shan Ford Jr. will be sentenced in July. Volunteers of America hosting their annual Power of Hope breakfast in Carmel this week. The event raised funds for VOA's Essential Housing and Behavioral Health Services, which have served in Indiana communities for over 130 years. And the WNBA regular season is starting tonight, but the Fever will open things up on Saturday against the Dallas Wings. Here's Aaliyah Boston.
6: I think, you know, Dallas did a great job surrounding Paige with more shooters on the floor. And I think even down to the post, you have Alana Smith that just stretches the floor completely. And so I think for us, it's just making sure that we keep our energy high. We know it's going to be a game of runs. We know they want to put a lot of points up.
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7: From the Tri-County Weather Center, I'm Bill Banks on All News 1520 WKVI. 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Sunny and breezy with a high of 58 degrees. A wind out of the southwest gusting to 30 miles per hour. Tonight, partly cloudy and 31. Tomorrow, slight chance of snow, high near 40. Currently, it's 27 degrees. I'm Bill Banks. For your local forecast 24/7, visit WKVI.com.
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11: This is a Bloomberg Money Minute. Even though the U.S. expected to get a response from Tehran today, Iran has not yet answered to the latest peace proposal from Washington looking to end the war and reopen the Strait of Hormuz. But Wall Street still ended higher with fresh record closing highs for the NASDAQ and the S&P 500. Thanks to a stronger than forecast U.S. labor market, 115,000 jobs were added in April. Also, word of a ceasefire agreement between Russia and Ukraine, at least for the weekend. The Dow today squeezing out a 12-point gain, but the NASDAQ up 441 points, 1 2/3% higher on the strength of chipmaker stocks. Intel, Micron, AMD, and Qualcomm all sharply higher. The S&P up 62, that's a nearly 1% gain, and oil slightly higher at $95.42 a barrel. But U.S. consumer sentiment, measured by the University of Michigan, fell to a record low this month on rising worries about inflation. Consumers expect it to rise to 4.5% over the next year. 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
12: 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Oh, wow, check this out. Another deep fryer. 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
16: 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I'm CJ Miller, and this is Hoosier Ag Today News.
17: The farm economy isn't great right now, and rising property taxes on ag buildings is certainly the last thing any of our members want to see.
16: That's Ryan Hoff with Indiana Farm Bureau. He tells Hoosier Ag Today why many farmers are seeing such sharp increases in their ag building assessments. In some cases, those assessments have reportedly jumped by as much as 300%.
17: The state puts out cost tables that reflect the cost of building materials. The update this year is the first that fully reflects the post-COVID inflation in construction inputs. That is one of the reasons why assessments have increased dramatically.
16: You have until June 15th to file an appeal with your county assessor. Find the paperwork for that appeal at HoosierAgToday.com. I'm CJ Miller, Hoosier Ag Today News.
18: Turning now to funeral arrangements. There will be graveside services for 81-year-old Lloyd Darius Chief Carter of Lake Station, Indiana, at 2 p.m. Eastern Time on Wednesday, September 30th of this year at Buck Cemetery in Thornhope, Indiana. The American Legion, VFW, and U.S. Navy will conduct military honors. In lieu of flowers, memorial contributions may be made to the Dementia Society of America. Arrangements have been entrusted to Frayne Mortuary in Winnemac for 81-year-old Lloyd Darius, Chief Carter of Lake Station, Indiana. George William Bill Folkers, age 92, of Knox, passed away April 26th. Family and friends are invited to gather to celebrate Bill's life today, Saturday, May 9th, with visitation beginning at 11 a.m. at M.C. Smith Funeral Home and funeral services beginning at noon. That's for 92-year-old George William Bill Folkers of Knox. Kelsey Celine Bailey, known to all as Bug, passed away May 1st. Friends will be received from 10 a.m. until the time of the 1 p.m. service today, Saturday, May 9th, at the Brayman and Bailey Funeral Home in North Judson. Contributions may be made to the family in memory of Kelsey Celine Bug Bailey. 43-year-old Dwayne Barnett Jr. of Knox passed away May 4th. Friends will be received from 10 a.m. until the time of the service at 1 p.m. on Monday, May 11th at the Brayman & Son Memorial Chapel in Knox. That's for 43-year-old Dwayne Barnett Jr. of Knox. William Lee Bill Hilt, age 90, of North Judson, passed away May 5th. Funeral services will take place on Monday, May 11th at 1 p.m. Central Time, with a visitation to be held 2 hours prior to services at M.C. Smith Funeral Home in Knox. That's for 90-year-old William Lee Bill Hilt of North Judson. Remember, you can find complete obituary information online at WKVI.com.
7: From the Tri-County Weather Center, I'm Bill Banks on All News 1520 WKVI. 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Sunny and breezy with a high of 58 degrees. A wind out of the southwest gusting to 30 miles per hour. Tonight, partly cloudy and 31. Tomorrow, slight chance of snow, high near 40. Currently, it's 27 degrees. I'm Bill Banks. For your local forecast 24/7, visit WKVI.com.
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19: Getting ready for an exciting race weekend at IMS. I'm Caleb Zuver with this Network Indiana Sports Report. Practice 1 and 2 for the Sancio Grand Prix are complete at the Indianapolis Motor Speedway. Alex Palou completed the fastest lap this morning at 110.26 in Practice 1, with Graham Rahal in second at 110.64. Kyle Kirkwood, Felix Rosenquist, David Malukas, and Kiffin Simpson round out the top six fastest laps in Practice 1. In Practice 2, saw Palou have the fastest lap again, this time at 110.88. Kirkwood, Lewis Foster, Christian Lundgaard, and Marcus Ericsson followed, while Rosenquist found himself back in the top six again. Qualifying going on right now at Indianapolis Motor Speedway, with the Sancio Grand Prix scheduled for tomorrow at 4:30 p.m. Eastern. The Indiana Fever get their season started Saturday afternoon at Gainbridge Fieldhouse. They'll be facing the Dallas Wings, a game that features the last four number one overall picks. That's Aaliyah Boston and Caitlin Clark for Indiana, and Paige Beckers and AZ Fudd for Dallas. The Fever are dealing with some injuries heading into the season opener. Head coach Stephanie White commented today on the status of Monique Billings' ankle injury and Lexi Hall's hamstring.
20: I would anticipate that if she does play, she'll be limited. Every day after activity, it's reevaluated and then reevaluated after overnight.
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19: Tip-off between the Fever and Wings is scheduled for tomorrow at 1 p.m. Eastern. A full slate of baseball scheduled for tonight, beginning with the Reds trying to snap a seven-game losing streak as they host the Astros. The Guardians and Tigers get divisional series going against the Twins and Royals, respectively. The White Sox face the Mariners at 7:40 Eastern. The Cubs travel to Texas to play the Rangers, while the Cardinals are out west in San Diego at 9:45 Eastern. Enjoy your sports-filled weekend. I'm Caleb Zuver with your Network Indiana Sports Report.
22: News. I'm Chris DeMayo. President Trump says the country is doing very well and praises the April jobs report, which was better than expected.
23: We just have new stock market records. Everybody's 401k is hitting a record. The numbers are absolutely incredible. The job numbers, we have more people working today than we ever had working in this country.
22: 115,000 jobs were created in April. A bipartisan bill is introduced that would stop the sale of Chinese cars in the U.S. Bill co-sponsor Bernie Moreno.
24: These are basically predators that are coming into the market to destroy the Western auto world. This is much like a Trojan horse coming into the U.S. market that would surveil us, send data and information to the Communist Party.
22: Moreno and Democratic co-sponsor Alyssa Slotkin on Fox's special report. Stocks ending the week on a high note. The S&P and NASDAQ closing at record highs. 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
2: What's he doing in Indiana? You're listening to Network Indiana. I'm Jarrett Lewis, an FBI supervisory special agent from Virginia, turning himself in at a jail in Indianapolis this week after being charged with sexual battery. Ryan Hedrick reports.
4: The man's named Timothy C. Healy. He was booked into Marion County Jail on Wednesday and posted bail.
5: In October of 2025, state police detectives were asked to investigate an allegation of a sex crime that occurred in Indianapolis. Through that investigation, detectives gathered information, they gathered evidence, and they submitted all their case. Upon review of that case, the case was sent to a grand jury.
4: State Police Sergeant John Perrine would not say why Healy was in Indianapolis at the time of the incident. The FBI says Healy oversees crisis negotiation programs in Quantico. Ryan Hedrick, Network, Indiana.
2: Indy police are looking into a theft at a card shop on the city's south side where around $10,000 to $15,000 worth of Pokemon cards were stolen. Police say someone wearing a mask and a jacket broke into Grandmaster Games just before 6 o'clock this morning.
25: I don't want people to be deterred from, you know, participating in the hobby and having fun with Pokemon, because that is what card games are all about.
2: Alex Bradshaw runs Grandmaster Games, staying positive after his store was hit. The business is cleaning up and replacing the damaged glass on the display cases. A Fort Wayne man is facing up to 85 years in prison after a jury convicted him in a shooting that killed two people last summer. Shan Ford Jr. will be sentenced in July. Volunteers of America hosting their annual Power of Hope breakfast in Carmel this week. The event raised funds for VOA's Essential Housing and Behavioral Health Services, which have served in Indiana communities for over 130 years. And the WNBA regular season is starting tonight, but the Fever will open things up on Saturday against the Dallas Wings. Here's Aaliyah Boston.
6: I think, you know, Dallas did a great job surrounding Paige with more shooters on the floor. And I think even down to the post, you have Alana Smith that just stretches the floor completely. And so I think for us, it's just make sure that we keep our energy high. We know it's going to be a game of runs. We know they want to put a lot of points up.
2: Tip-off Saturday is at 1 p.m. I'm Jarrett Lewis. 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
26: Marshall County Sheriff's deputies made an arrest of two people for possession. I'm Rusty Nixon, Max 98.3 FM News. February 21st at 1:20 a.m., a Marshall County Sheriff's Deputy K-9 unit conducted a traffic stop with a vehicle in the area of 7th Road and King Road. Driver of the vehicle was identified as 39-year-old Kyle Lysak. The passenger was identified as 48-year-old Rachel Burdine. During the traffic stop, K-9 Diesel conducted an open-air sniff around the vehicle and alerted to the presence of narcotic odors inside. A probable cause search of the vehicle resulted in deputies locating multiple firearms, suspected fentanyl, methamphetamine, and drug paraphernalia. Lysak and Burdine were both booked into the Marshall County Jail for possession of methamphetamine, possession of cocaine or a narcotic drug with an enhancing circumstance, and possession of paraphernalia. Suspects are considered innocent until proven guilty in a court of law. Average gasoline prices in Indiana have fallen 12.6 cents a gallon in the last week, averaging $2.67 a gallon today. That's according to Gas Buddy's survey of 3,271 stations in Indiana. Prices in Indiana are 20.8 cents a gallon lower than a month ago and stand 23.3 cents a gallon lower than a year ago. National average price of diesel has increased 6.2 cents compared to a week ago and stands at $3.686 a gallon. Lowest reported prices around Marshall County, $2.64 in Argus, $2.99 in Bourbon. Bremen reporting $2.59 as the lowest price. Culver at $2.84, Plymouth at $2.49, and La Paz at $2.59. According to Gas Buddy's price reports, cheapest station in the state was priced at $2.24 a gallon yesterday, and the most expensive at $3.39 a gallon, a difference of $1.15 a gallon. National average price of gasoline has risen 1.2 cents a gallon in the last week, averaging $2.88 a gallon today. Gas Buddy is North America's trusted fuel savings platform, helping consumers fuel up for less for over 25 years at GasBuddy.com. An investigation into Indiana's rental market reveals a statewide collapse of housing safety. Jeanette Cruz has more.
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7: From the Tri-County Weather Center, I'm Bill Banks on All News 1520 WKVI. 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Sunny and breezy with a high of 58 degrees. A wind out of the southwest gusting to 30 miles per hour. Tonight, partly cloudy and 31. Tomorrow, slight chance of snow, high near 40. Currently, it's 27 degrees. I'm Bill Banks. For your local forecast 24/7, visit WKVI.com.
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12: This is a Bloomberg Money Minute. Even though the U.S. expected to get a response from Tehran today, Iran has not yet answered to the latest peace proposal from Washington looking to end the war and reopen the Strait of Hormuz. But Wall Street still ended higher with fresh record closing highs for the NASDAQ and the S&P 500. Thanks to a stronger than forecast U.S. labor market, 115,000 jobs were added in April. Also, word of a ceasefire agreement between Russia and Ukraine, at least for the weekend. The Dow today squeezing out a 12-point gain, but the NASDAQ up 441 points, 1 2/3% higher on the strength of chipmaker stocks. Intel, Micron, AMD, and Qualcomm all sharply higher. The S&P up 62, that's a nearly 1% gain, and oil slightly higher at $95.42 a barrel. But U.S. consumer sentiment, measured by the University of Michigan, fell to a record low this month on rising worries about inflation. Consumers expect it to rise to 4.5% over the next year. Tom Busby, Bloomberg Radio.
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16: Why some Indiana farmers are seeing their barn and storage facility assessments skyrocket. I'm CJ Miller, and this is Hoosier Ag Today News.
17: The farm economy isn't great right now, and rising property taxes on ag buildings is certainly the last thing any of our members want to see.
16: That's Ryan Hoff with Indiana Farm Bureau. He tells Hoosier Ag Today why many farmers are seeing such sharp increases in their ag building assessments. In some cases, those assessments have reportedly jumped by as much as 300%.
17: The state puts out cost tables that reflect the cost of building materials. The update this year is the first that fully reflects the post-COVID inflation in construction inputs. That is one of the reasons why assessments have increased dramatically.
16: You have until June 15th to file an appeal with your county assessor. Find the paperwork for that appeal at HoosierAgToday.com. I'm CJ Miller, Hoosier Ag Today News.
22: From the Tri-County Weather Center, I'm Bill Banks on All News 1520 WKVI. 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Sunny and breezy with a high of 58 degrees. A wind out of the southwest gusting to 30 miles per hour. Tonight, partly cloudy and 31. Tomorrow, slight chance of snow, high near 40. Currently, it's 27 degrees. I'm Bill Banks. For your local forecast 24/7, visit WKVI.com.
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26: Tomorrow it's Max 98.3, softball game of the week, and we just been informed there's a change in starting time. That one will tip off at 9 o'clock. So first pitch at 9 o'clock tomorrow morning. Bremen and Plymouth. And Plymouth coach Brian Hammond knows just what he's going to see coming up early on Saturday.
19: I mean, we know what kind of a coach we're running up against. Yeah. He's not a state champion by accident. So, Hupper, he's good. 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
26: That's Plymouth versus Bremen, the Max 98.3 softball game of the week at your sports check. I'm Rusty Nixon. 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
20: ABC News, I'm Dave Packard. Dozens of passengers on board the MV Hondius are preparing to moor at the Canary Islands this weekend before they're whisked away for quarantine after that Hanta virus outbreak that was discovered on board. ABC's Maggie Rooley.
21: The U.S. State Department says it's in direct communication with Americans on board. A CDC team will meet them and escort them onto a charter flight heading to the National Quarantine Unit in Omaha, Nebraska. It's unclear how long they will stay. It's the same facility used to quarantine COVID patients in those early days of the outbreak.
0: Virginia's highest court Friday struck down the redistricting referendum that voters narrowly approved last month. Iran never delivered the response Friday that Secretary of State Marco Rubio said he expected regarding the one-page framework for a peace deal. A massive cyber attack targeting Canvas, the online platform used by thousands of universities, colleges, schools across the U.S., ransoming personal data of millions of students and teachers. This is ABC News. Extraterrestrial enthusiasts poring over newly released information from the Pentagon documenting unexplained events in the sky. ABC's Jay O'Brien has more.
1: More than 400 incidents, sightings of unknown flying objects made public for the first time, officially called Unidentified Anomalous Phenomena, or UAPs, better known as UFOs. Apollo 17 astronauts on the moon showing three dots in a triangular formation, the crew describing very bright particles of light rotating way out in the distance. President Trump, who after prodding from congressional Republicans, declassified the files, touting complete and maximum transparency, writing it's up to the public to decide for themselves what the hell is going on.
0: A Florida jury convicted four men of conspiracy in the 2021 assassination of Haitian President Jovenel Moise. Moise's death set off ongoing turmoil and gang violence in the Caribbean nation. The four defendants could face life sentences. Dave Packer, ABC News.
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2: What's he doing in Indiana? You're listening to Network Indiana. I'm Jarrett Lewis, an FBI supervisory special agent from Virginia, turning himself in at a jail in Indianapolis this week after being charged with sexual battery. Ryan Hedrick reports.
23: The man's name, Timothy C. Healy. He was booked into Marion County Jail on Wednesday and posted bail.
24: In October of 2025, state police detectives were asked to investigate an allegation of a sex crime that occurred in Indianapolis. Through that investigation, detectives gathered information, they gathered evidence, and they submitted all their case. Upon review of that case, the case was sent to a grand jury.
23: State Police Sergeant John Perrine would not say why Healy was in Indianapolis at the time of the incident. The FBI says Healy oversees crisis negotiation programs in Quantico. Ryan Hedrick, Network, Indiana.
2: Indy police are looking into a theft at a card shop on the city's south side where around $10,000 to $15,000 worth of Pokemon cards were stolen. Police say someone wearing a mask and a jacket broke into Grandmaster Games just before 6 o'clock this morning.
25: I don't want people to be deterred from, you know, participating in the hobby and having fun with Pokemon, because that is what card games are all about.
2: Alex Bradshaw runs Grandmaster Games, staying positive after his store was hit. The business is cleaning up and replacing the damaged glass on the display cases. A Fort Wayne man is facing up to 85 years in prison after a jury convicted him in a shooting that killed 2 people last summer. Shan Ford Jr. will be sentenced in July. Volunteers of America hosting their annual Power of Hope breakfast in Carmel this week. The event raised funds for VOA's Essential Housing and Behavioral Health Services, which have served in Indiana communities for over 130 years. And the WNBA regular season is starting tonight, but the Fever will open things up on Saturday against the Dallas Wings. Here's Aaliyah Boston.
6: I think, you know, Dallas did a great job surrounding Paige with more shooters on the floor. And I think even down to the post, you have Alana Smith that just stretches the floor completely. And so I think for us, it's just make sure that we keep our energy high. We know it's going to be a game of runs. We know they want to put a lot of points up.
2: Tip-off Saturday is at 1 p.m. I'm Jarrett Lewis. 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
7: From the Tri-County Weather Center, I'm Bill Banks on All News 1520 WKVI. 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Sunny and breezy with a high of 58 degrees. A wind out of the southwest gusting to 30 miles per hour. Tonight, partly cloudy and 31. Tomorrow, slight chance of snow, high near 40. Currently, it's 27 degrees. I'm Bill Banks. 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
11: This is a Bloomberg Money Minute. Even though the U.S. expected to get a response from Tehran today, Iran has not yet answered to the latest peace proposal from Washington looking to end the war and reopen the Strait of Hormuz. But Wall Street still ended higher with fresh record closing highs for the NASDAQ and the S&P 500. Thanks to a stronger than forecast U.S. labor market, 115,000 jobs were added in April. Also, word of a ceasefire agreement between Russia and Ukraine, at least for the weekend. The Dow today squeezing out a 12-point gain, but the NASDAQ up 441 points, 1 2/3% higher on the strength of chipmaker stocks. Intel, Micron, AMD, and Qualcomm all sharply higher. The S&P up 62, that's a nearly 1% gain, and oil slightly higher at $95.42 a barrel. But U.S. consumer sentiment, measured by the University of Michigan, fell to a record low this month on rising worries about inflation. Consumers expect it to rise to 4.5% over the next year. Tom Busby, Bloomberg Radio.
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14: 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The odds of him going on to fascinate millions with his talent? 1 in 260,000. 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
16: 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I'm CJ Miller, and this is Hoosier Ag Today News.
10: The farm economy isn't great right now, and rising property taxes on ag buildings is certainly the last thing any of our members want to see.
16: That's Ryan Hoff with Indiana Farm Bureau. He tells Hoosier Ag Today why many farmers are seeing such sharp increases in their ag building assessments. In some cases, those assessments have reportedly jumped by as much as 300%.
10: The state puts out cost tables that reflect the cost of building materials. The update this year is the first that fully reflects the post-COVID inflation in construction inputs. That is one of the reasons why assessments have increased dramatically.
16: You have until June 15th to file an appeal with your county assessor. Find the paperwork for that appeal at HoosierAgToday.com. I'm CJ Miller, Hoosier Ag Today News.
15: Turning now to funeral arrangements. There will be graveside services for 81-year-old Lloyd Darius Chief Carter of Lake Station, Indiana, at 2 p.m. Eastern Time on Wednesday, September 30th of this year at Buck Cemetery in Thornhope, Indiana. The American Legion, VFW, and U.S. Navy will conduct military honors. In lieu of flowers, memorial contributions may be made to the Dementia Society of America. Arrangements have been entrusted to Frayne Mortuary in Winnemac for 81-year-old Lloyd Darius, Chief Carter of Lake Station, Indiana. George William Bill Folkers, age 92, of Knox, passed away April 26th. Family and friends are invited to gather to celebrate Bill's life today, Saturday, May 9th, with visitation beginning at 11 a.m. at M.C. Smith Funeral Home and funeral services beginning at noon. That's for 92-year-old George William Bill Folkers of Knox. Kelsey Celine Bailey, known to all as Bug, passed away May 1st. Friends will be received from 10 a.m. until the time of the 1 p.m. service today, Saturday, May 9th, at the Brayman and Bailey Funeral Home in North Judson. Contributions may be made to the family in memory of Kelsey Celine Bug Bailey. 43-year-old Dwayne Barnett Jr. of Knox passed away May 4th. Friends will be received from 10 a.m. until the time of the service at 1 p.m. on Monday, May 11th at the Brayman and Son Memorial Chapel in Knox. That's for 43-year-old Dwayne Barnett Jr. of Knox. William Lee Bill Hilt, age 90, of North Judson, passed away May 5th. Funeral services will take place on Monday, May 11th at 1 p.m. Central Time, with a visitation to be held 2 hours prior to services at M.C. Smith Funeral Home in Knox. That's for 90-year-old William Lee Bill Hilt of North Judson. Remember, you can find complete obituary information online at WKVI.com.
7: From the Tri-County Weather Center, I'm Bill Banks on All News 1520 WKVI. 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Sunny and breezy with a high of 58 degrees. A wind out of the southwest gusting to 30 miles per hour. Tonight, partly cloudy and 31. Tomorrow, slight chance of snow, high near 40. Currently, it's 27 degrees. I'm Bill Banks. For your local forecast 24/7, visit WKVI.com.
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18: Congratulations to our Tyler Roth WKVI Athlete of the Week, sophomore from Culver Community, Ava McCune. Ava broke a 37-year-old Culver record last week in the 300 hurdles, running a time of 50.06. She broke Ginny Cobelt's record of 50.5 from all the way back in 1989. We'll have a chance to talk with Miss McCune this coming weekend on the Saturday Sports Line. It'll be the second time we've talked with her. She was an Athlete of the Week last year, her freshman year, in soccer. She's a multi-sport athlete and quite the up-and-comer at Culver Community. So don't miss her interview this coming weekend on the Saturday Sports Line, the longest-running high school sports show in Indiana. We go live every Saturday throughout the school year at 9 a.m. Eastern, 8 a.m. Central, on 99.3 FM and WKVI.com, streaming throughout the world.
19: AP News for Friday, May 8th. I'm Ben Thomas. President Trump says Russia and Ukraine have agreed to a 3-day ceasefire and prisoner swap, telling reporters,
20: I asked, and
0: President Putin agreed, President Zelensky agreed, both readily, and we have a little period of time where they're not going to be killing people. That's very good.
1: Sakhar Magani has more.
3: The president writes on social media the truce would start Saturday, Victory Day in Russia, signifying the World War II win over Nazi Germany. Moscow had already announced a ceasefire, but it fell apart, as did Ukraine's own unilateral ceasefire this week. Ukrainian President Volodymyr Zelensky said his forces will mirror whatever Russia's do. President Trump says this could be the beginning of the long war's end.
0: I mean, it could be. It'd be nice. I'd like to see it stop. Russia, Ukraine, it's the worst thing since World War II in terms of life. 25,000 young soldiers every month. It's crazy.
3: Sagar Magani, Washington.
1: After U.S. and Iranian forces exchanged fire in the Strait of Hormuz Friday, President Trump said,
0: "Militarily, very good. We'll see whether or not they can get there."
1: The latter a reference to Iran's review of the latest U.S. proposal to end the war, Secretary of State Marco Rubio.
20: Their system is still highly fractured and a bit dysfunctional as well, so that may be serving as an impediment.
1: The U.S. military says it's carried out another strike on an alleged drug boat in the Eastern Pacific, killing two people with one survivor. The Trump administration campaign has now killed at least 193 since last September. The military has not provided evidence that any of the vessels were carrying drugs. Alabama's governor has signed off on a plan to hold new primaries if courts allow the state to redraw its congressional districts. The Virginia Supreme Court struck down that state's new map Friday, despite voters' approval. This is AP News. A voice for nature turns 100.
21: A birthday message to David Attenborough is being displayed in central London's Piccadilly Circus as the world's most famous wildlife presenter celebrates his 100th birthday, and cinemas throughout the day are showing his nature films.
22: I remember the first time I met mountain gorillas.
21: Through programs such as Life on Earth, The Private Life of Plants, and The Blue Planet, Attenborough has illuminated the beauty, ferocity, and sometimes downright weirdness of nature in a hushed, melodic voice that conveys his own awe at what he's witnessing.
22: There is more meaning and mutual understanding in the exchanging of plants with a gorilla than with any other animal I know.
21: I'm Charles Villesma.
1: A gorilla story told by David Attenborough, now on Netflix. The latest through the weekend at apnews.com. I'm Ben Thomas. Thanks for listening.
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2: What's he doing in Indiana? You're listening to Network Indiana. I'm Jarrett Lewis, an FBI supervisory special agent from Virginia, turning himself in at a jail in Indianapolis this week after being charged with sexual battery. Ryan Hedrick reports.
23: The man's named Timothy C. Healy. He was booked into Marion County Jail on Wednesday and posted bail.
24: In October of 2025, state police detectives were asked to investigate an allegation of a sex crime that occurred in Indianapolis. Through that investigation, detectives gathered information, they gathered evidence, and they submitted all their case. Upon review of that case, the case was sent to a grand jury.
23: State Police Sergeant John Perrine would not say why Healy was in Indianapolis at the time of the incident. The FBI says Healy oversees crisis negotiation programs in Quantico. Ryan Hedrick, Network, Indiana.
2: Indy police are looking into a theft at a card shop on the city's south side where around $10,000 to $15,000 worth of Pokemon cards were stolen. Police say someone wearing a mask and a jacket broke into Grandmaster Games just before 6 o'clock this morning.
25: I don't want people to be deterred from, you know, participating in the hobby and having fun with Pokemon, because that is what card games are all about.
2: Alex Bradshaw runs Grandmaster Games, staying positive after his store was hit. The business is cleaning up and replacing the damaged glass on the display cases. A Fort Wayne man is facing up to 85 years in prison after a jury convicted him in a shooting that killed two people last summer. Shan Ford Jr. will be sentenced in July. Volunteers of America hosting their annual Power of Hope breakfast in Carmel this week. The event raised funds for VOA's Essential Housing and Behavioral Health Services, which have served in Indiana communities for over 130 years. And the WNBA regular season is starting tonight, but the Fever will open things up on Saturday against the Dallas Wings. Here's Aaliyah Boston.
4: I think, you know, Dallas did a great job surrounding Paige with more shooters on the floor. And I think even down to the post, you have Alana Smith that just stretches the floor completely. And so I think for us, it's just make sure that we keep our energy high. We know it's going to be a game of runs. We know they want to put a lot of points up.
2: Tip-off Saturday is at 1 p.m. I'm Jarrett Lewis. 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
5: Town of Culver will begin construction on the Lakeshore Drive widening project starting on Monday, September 15th. That construction zone is located on Lakeshore Drive between State Road 10 and Academy Road. Two-way traffic will be closed. However, the town will try to maintain single-lane traffic through the area to provide access to Park and Shop as well as the First National Bank of Monterey. Any concerns or questions can be addressed to kdante@townofculver.org. The Marshall County Board of Finance will meet on Monday, September 15th at 10:30 a.m. or immediately following the commissioner's meeting in room 203 of the Marshall County building. Purpose of that meeting is for the discussion of interest earned on county accounts. On September 10th at 1:58 a.m., Plymouth police are dispatched to Baker Street for a report of a domestic violence in progress. Arriving at the scene, officers determined that the crime was not in progress and that the report had been made falsely. The calling party was eventually identified and located traveling west on Baker Street near Columbus. A traffic stop was initiated. The driver of the vehicle, Nolan Z. Kalka, 25 of South Bend, was found to be operating the vehicle while intoxicated. Galka was arrested and charged with false reporting, obstruction of justice, and operating a vehicle with a BAC over 0.15. He was taken to the Marshall County Jail and issued a court date and bond. Suspects are considered innocent until proven guilty in a court of law.
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7: From the Tri-County Weather Center, I'm Bill Banks on All News 1520 WKVI. 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Sunny and breezy with a high of 58 degrees. A wind out of the southwest gusting to 30 miles per hour. Tonight, partly cloudy and 31. Tomorrow, slight chance of snow, high near 40. Currently, it's 27 degrees. I'm Bill Banks. For your local forecast 24/7, visit WKVI.com.
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16: This is a Bloomberg Money Minute. Even though the U.S. expected to get a response from Tehran today, Iran has not yet answered to the latest peace proposal from Washington looking to end the war and reopen the Strait of Hormuz. But Wall Street still ended higher with fresh record closing highs for the Nasdaq and the S&P 500. Thanks to a stronger than forecast U.S. labor market, 115,000 jobs were added in April. Also, word of a ceasefire agreement between Russia and Ukraine, at least for the weekend. The Dow today squeezing out a 12-point gain, but the Nasdaq up 441 points, 1 2/3% higher on the strength of chipmaker stocks. Intel, Micron, AMD, and Qualcomm all sharply higher. The S&P up 62, that's a nearly 1% gain, and oil slightly higher at $95.42 a barrel.
8: But U.S. consumer sentiment, measured by the University of Michigan, fell to a record low this month on rising worries about inflation. Consumers expect it to rise to 4.5% over the next year. Tom Busby, Bloomberg Radio.
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3: ABC News, I'm Dave Packer. Dozens of passengers on board the MV Hondius are preparing to moor at the Canary Islands this weekend before they're whisked away for quarantine after that hantavirus outbreak that was discovered on board. ABC's Maggie Rooley.
4: The U.S. State Department says it's in direct communication with Americans on board. A CDC team will meet them and escort them onto a charter flight heading to the National Quarantine Unit in Omaha, Nebraska. It's unclear how long they will stay. It's the same facility used to quarantine COVID patients in those early days of the outbreak.
3: Virginia's highest court Friday struck down the redistricting referendum that voters narrowly approved last month. Iran never delivered the response Friday that Secretary of State Marco Rubio said he expected regarding the one-page framework for a peace deal. A massive cyber attack targeting Canvas, the online platform used by thousands of universities, colleges, schools across the U.S., ransoming personal data of millions of students and teachers. This is ABC News. Extraterrestrial enthusiasts poring over newly released information from the Pentagon documenting unexplained events in the sky. ABC's Jay O'Brien has more.
5: More than 400 incidents, sightings of unknown flying objects made public for the first time, officially called Unidentified Anomalous Phenomena, or UAPs, better known as UFOs. Apollo 17 astronauts on the moon showing three dots in a triangular formation, the crew describing very bright particles of light rotating way out in the distance. President Trump, who after prodding from congressional Republicans, declassified the files, touting complete and maximum transparency, writing it's up to the public to decide for themselves what the hell is going on.
3: A Florida jury convicted four men of conspiracy in the 2021 assassination of Haitian President Jovenel Moise. Moise's death set off ongoing turmoil and gang violence in the Caribbean nation. The four defendants could face life sentences. Dave Packer, ABC News.
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10: What's he doing in Indiana? You're listening to Network Indiana. I'm Jarrett Lewis, an FBI supervisory special agent from Virginia, turning himself in at a jail in Indianapolis this week after being charged with sexual battery. Ryan Hedrick reports.
11: The man's named Timothy C. Healy. He was booked into Marion County Jail on Wednesday and posted bail.
12: In October of 2025, state police detectives were asked to investigate an allegation of a sex crime that occurred in Indianapolis. Through that investigation, detectives gathered

0: information, they gathered evidence, and they submitted all their case. Upon review of that case, the case was sent to a grand jury.
1: State Police Sergeant John Perrine would not say why Healy was in Indianapolis at the time of the incident. The FBI says Healy oversees crisis negotiation programs in Quantico. Ryan Hedrick, Network, Indiana.
2: Indy police are looking into a theft at a card shop on the city's south side where around $10,000 to $15,000 worth of Pokemon cards were stolen. Police say someone wearing a mask and a jacket broke into Grandmaster Games just before 6 o'clock this morning.
3: I don't want people to be deterred from, you know, participating in the hobby and having fun with Pokemon, because that is what card games are all about.
2: Alex Bradshaw runs Grandmaster Games, staying positive after his store was hit. The business is cleaning up and replacing the damaged glass on the display cases. A Fort Wayne man is facing up to 85 years in prison after a jury convicted him in a shooting that killed two people last summer. Shan Ford Jr. will be sentenced in July. Volunteers of America hosting their annual Power of Hope breakfast in Carmel this week. The event raised funds for VOA's Essential Housing and Behavioral Health Services, which have served in Indiana communities for over 130 years. And the WNBA regular season is starting tonight, but the Fever will open things up on Saturday against the Dallas Wings. Here's Aaliyah Boston.
4: I think, you know, Dallas did a great job surrounding Paige with more shooters on the floor. And I think even down to the post, you have Alana Smith that just stretches the floor completely. And so I think for us, it's just making sure that we keep our energy high. We know it's going to be a game of runs. We know they want to put a lot of points up.
2: Tip-off Saturday is at 1 p.m. I'm Jarrett Lewis. 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
5: The Eastern Pulaski Community School Corporation has announced a board meeting directly followed by an executive session this upcoming Monday, May 11th. I'm Becca Shepherd for Stark County Family Dentistry from the WKVI Information Center. The executive session will begin immediately after the regular board meeting is adjourned and is not open to the public. During the executive session, board members will receive information about and interview prospective employees. The regular meeting will take place at 5 p.m. Eastern Time at the Meeting Conference Center at Winnemac Community High School and is open to the public. Action and discussion items at the meeting include a dietitian contract, then a first reading of three handbooks, the Classified Handbook, Athletic Handbook, and Corporation Handbooks. Board members will discuss Chromebook agreements as well as any donations that have been made. The board will discuss approval for any overnight field trip requests and any additional board topics. The principals and superintendent will give their reports, and there will be a section of the meeting for comments from the board before the meeting is adjourned. The Indiana Department of Natural Resources, or DNR, has shared that this Sunday, May 10th, is Indiana's first free fishing day of 2026. The announcement states that on a free fishing day, Indiana residents are able to fish any public waters across the state with no license or trout or salmon stamp needed. Additionally, fishing for kids who are 17 and under is always free. Even though residents do not need a license to fish on free fishing day, all other rules, such as seasons, bag, and size limits, still do apply. The Indiana Department of Natural Resources states that free fishing days are a great opportunity to introduce a new friend or family member to how to fish. Additional free fishing days will be held on June 6th and 7th and on September 26th of this year. The City of Knox Police Department announced upcoming dates for golf cart inspections. Knox residents are reminded that 2025 golf cart permits do expire on May 31st of this year, so stickers need to be renewed for carts that will be driven after that date. The inspection dates are May 16th and 17th from 1 to 4 p.m. Central Time, and May 23rd and 24th also from 1 to 4 p.m. Central Time. Those getting inspections need to bring proof of insurance and their driver's license. The fee is $25 for a daytime permit or $30 for a day and nighttime permit. The announcement reminds citizens that permits are required to operate golf carts in the town of Knox, and it thanks people for helping them to keep the community safe. Those with questions can reach out to the Knox Police Department's non-emergency line at 574-772-4122. A press release from Indiana courts shares that Indiana Chief Justice Loretta Rush recognized probation officers from across the state for their dedication to public service during an annual educational conference. 28 officers were honored for their years of service and work, including one induction into the Order of Augustus, and a judge from Pulaski County was recognized for her work with veterans. The Stephen P. Menemeyer Award honors an individual who has made the most significant impact, achievement, or contribution to veterans in Indiana through their work in the criminal justice system. And Pulaski County Judge Crystal A. Kocher was recognized for her exceptional commitment and leadership in advancing veteran-centered justice initiatives across the state. Probation officers reaching 25 years of service across the state were also recognized for their longstanding dedication and the role they play in promoting rehabilitation, community safety, and justice in Indiana. You can find a list of those recipients online at WKVI.com. 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
6: I'm Ryan Martin on Hoosier Ag Today with Midday Market and Weather Analysis, brought to you by Louis Dreyfus in Claypool, currently paying a 15-cent positive basis versus the July futures for soybeans delivered through the end of this month. Call with questions 574-566-2113. Grains are green here today. Can we hold on to this? That's the question. Corn traded a little bit lower to start, now a penny or two higher. Beans leading the charge, up 8 to 10. Excitement about the Trump-Xi meeting next week, although I don't think that's going to do anything all that spectacular. And even if they commit to follow through with what they've telegraphed so far, what the heck does it do? Not a whole lot. The numbers have been traded before. So, again, it's a little bit of that, but also a little uncertainty on this whole war premium. The war premium came out of the market the past couple of days. Then there was some firing of missiles by Iran at three destroyers last night. Ceasefire still holding right now. That's the big elephant in the room. I'm Ryan Martin.
7: From the Tri-County Weather Center, I'm Bill Banks on All News 1520 WKVI. 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Sunny and breezy with a high of 58 degrees. A wind out of the southwest gusting to 30 miles per hour. Tonight, partly cloudy and 31. Tomorrow, slight chance of snow, high near 40. Currently, it's 27 degrees. I'm Bill Banks. For your local forecast 24/7, visit WKVI.com.
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11: This is a Bloomberg Money Minute. Even though the U.S. expected to get a response from Tehran today, Iran has not yet answered to the latest peace proposal from Washington looking to end the war and reopen the Strait of Hormuz. But Wall Street still ended higher with fresh record closing highs for the NASDAQ and the S&P 500. Thanks to a stronger than forecast U.S. labor market, 115,000 jobs were added in April. Also, word of a ceasefire agreement between Russia and Ukraine, at least for the weekend. The Dow today squeezing out a 12-point gain, but the NASDAQ up 441 points, 1 2/3% higher on the strength of chipmaker stocks. Intel, Micron, AMD, and Qualcomm all sharply higher. The S&P up 62, that's a nearly 1% gain, and oil slightly higher at $95.42 a barrel. But U.S. consumer sentiment, measured by the University of Michigan, fell to a record low this month on rising worries about inflation. Consumers expect it to rise to 4.5% over the next year. Tom Busby, Bloomberg Radio.
12: Our local community hospital, Pulaski Memorial Hospital, is pleased to welcome Dr. Dan Baxter to the medical team. 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
12: Dr. Baxter comes to us from Michigan.
13: I was in Hillsdale, Michigan for 23 years. It's a great little place, but they didn't need a surgeon anymore, so I came down here.
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14: This is Ty Higgins from the Ohio AgNet. Hoosier Ag Today's founder Gary Truitt recently was honored with the Farm Broadcaster of the Year Award from our National Association of Farm Broadcasting. Gary was really surprised by the honor, but I can tell you many of us weren't. Gary's work for agriculture goes far outside his Indiana borders. Speaking for my fellow farm broadcasters, the 65 Indiana radio stations that have aired Gary's Indiana reports, many for the last three decades, and thousands of Hoosier farmers and rural listeners. Congratulations, Gary.
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11: 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I'm CJ Miller, and this is Hoosier Ag Today News. We're seeing the same planting challenges this coming week as we did this past week. That's according to Hoosier Ag Today Chief Meteorologist Ryan Martin and his latest Beacon Credit Union planting weather forecast.
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6: Nearby here as we move through this weekend, we are seeing some moisture streak through the Hoosier State. I think we're going to be picking up anywhere, well, combined from your Friday through Saturday, probably a quarter to three quarters of an inch, but lesser chances on Sunday, and they're limited to southern Indiana. So I think we are going to be seeing moisture, but not over-the-top rainfall totals, especially in most key areas that need yet to plant.
23: He says to prepare for two rounds of rain for next week.
6: We've got showers and thunderstorms for Tuesday night, Wednesday, and then another front on Friday. Combined, I think those moisture totals have a chance at a half to 1.5 inches, both together. So it's definitely going to be a soggy week. Only about 2 days of drying in between each event and the next one to follow.
23: 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I'm Greg Allen.
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11: A $500 million investment aimed at turning more of Indiana's soybeans into high-value export products is now up and running in Shelby County. Agribusiness giant Bunge has officially opened a massive $550 million soy protein concentrate plant near Morristown. The company's expansion in central Indiana signals new demand for soybean growers and global markets alike.
25: Obviously, this is a huge step forward for the industry here in the state.
11: And that's Ed Ebert with the Indiana Soybean Alliance. He also worked at Bunge's nearby soybean crush and refining plant when that first opened 30 years ago. He tells Hoosier Ag Today that Bunge's new soy protein concentrate plant is a huge win for Indiana soybean producers.
25: It's a further value-added product for them. It opens up global markets to them. It opens up domestic markets in terms of being a competitor out here in the soy protein concentrate space. So from an Indiana soybean farmer perspective, This just opens up another use for their product that we didn't have before this facility was completed.
0: Bunge's expanded facility will manufacture the company's Pure Pro soy protein concentrates designed to help food companies increase their protein content while maintaining taste and texture. Ebert adds that Bunge's new facility will soon be a showcase for international soybean buyers.
25: Here in 2 weeks, we're going to have 80 to 90 folks coming in from around the world for the Global Soybean Oil Masters program. And this is going to be one of the things that we're going to be promoting to that group in terms of an additional soy product that's available from U.S. soybean farmers.
0: Read the full story at HoosierAgToday.com. I'm C.J. Miller, Hoosier Ag Today, Indiana's Farm Network.
1: Turning now to funeral arrangements. There will be graveside services for 81-year-old Lloyd Darius Chief Carter of Lake Station, Indiana, at 2 p.m. Eastern Time on Wednesday, September 30th of this year at Buck Cemetery in Thornhope, Indiana. The American Legion, VFW, and U.S. Navy will conduct military honors. In lieu of flowers, memorial contributions may be made to the Dementia Society of America. Arrangements have been entrusted to Frayne Mortuary in Winnemac for 81-year-old Lloyd Darius, Chief Carter of Lake Station, Indiana. George William Bill Folkers, age 92, of Knox, passed away April 26th. Family and friends are invited to gather to celebrate Bill's life today, Saturday, May 9th, with visitation beginning at 11 a.m. at M.C. Smith Funeral Home and funeral services beginning at noon. That's for 92-year-old George William Bill Folkers of Knox. Kelsey Celine Bailey, known to all as Bug, passed away May 1st. Friends will be received from 10 a.m. until the time of the 1 p.m. service today, Saturday, May 9th, at the Brayman and Bailey Funeral Home in North Judson. Contributions may be made to the family in memory of Kelsey Celine Bug Bailey. 43-year-old Dwayne Barnett Jr. of Knox passed away May 4th. Friends will be received from 10 a.m. until the time of the service at 1 p.m. on Monday, May 11th at the Brayman and Son Memorial Chapel in Knox. That's for 43-year-old Dwayne Barnett Jr. of Knox. William Lee Bill Hilt, age 90, of North Judson, passed away May 5th. Funeral services will take place on Monday, May 11th at 1 p.m. Central Time, with a visitation to be held 2 hours prior to services at M.C. Smith Funeral Home in Knox. That's for 90-year-old William Lee Bill Hilt of North Judson. Remember, you can find complete obituary information online at WKVI.com.
6: I'm Ryan Martin on Hoosier Ag Today with Midday Market and Weather Analysis, brought to you by Louis Dreyfus in Claypool, currently paying a 15-cent positive basis versus the July futures for soybeans delivered through the end of this month. Call with questions 574-566-2113. Grains are green here today. Can we hold on to this? That's the question. Corn traded a little bit lower to start, now a penny or two higher. Beans leading the charge, up 8 to 10. Excitement about the Trump-Xi meeting next week, although I don't think that's going to do anything all that spectacular. And even if they commit to follow through with what they've telegraphed so far, what the heck does it do? Not a whole lot. The numbers have been traded before. So, again, it's a little bit of that, but also a little uncertainty on this whole war premium. The war premium came out of the market the past couple of days. Then there was some firing of missiles by Iran at three destroyers last night. Ceasefire still holding right now. That's the big elephant in the room. I'm Ryan Martin.
7: From the Tri-County Weather Center, I'm Bill Banks on All News 1520 WKVI. 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Sunny and breezy with a high of 58 degrees. A wind out of the southwest gusting to 30 miles per hour. Tonight, partly cloudy and 31. Tomorrow, slight chance of snow, high near 40. Currently, it's 27 degrees. I'm Bill Banks. For your local forecast 24/7, visit WKVI.com.
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3: Getting ready for an exciting race weekend at IMS. I'm Caleb Zuver with this Network Indiana Sports Report. Practice 1 and 2 for the Sancio Grand Prix are complete at the Indianapolis Motor Speedway. Alex Palou completed the fastest lap this morning at 110.26 in Practice 1 with Graham Rahal in second at 110.64. Kyle Kirkwood, Felix Rosenquist, David Malukas, and Kiffin Simpson round out the top six fastest laps in Practice 1. In Practice 2, saw Palou have the fastest lap again, this time at 110.88. Kirkwood, Lewis Foster, Christian Lundgaard, and Marcus Ericsson followed while Rosenquist found himself back in the top six again. Qualifying going on right now at Indianapolis Motor Speedway with the Sancio Grand Prix scheduled for tomorrow at 4:30 p.m. Eastern. The Indiana Fever get their season started Saturday afternoon at Gainbridge Fieldhouse. They'll be facing the Dallas Wings, a game that features the last four number one overall picks. That's Aaliyah Boston and Caitlin Clark for Indiana, and Paige Beckers and AZ Fudd for Dallas. The Fever are dealing with some injuries heading into the season opener. Head coach Stephanie White commented today on the status of Monique Billings' ankle injury and Lexi Hall's hamstring.
4: I would anticipate that if she does play, she'll be limited. Every day after activity, it's reevaluated and then reevaluated after overnight.
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3: Tip-off between the Fever and Wings is scheduled for tomorrow at 1 p.m. Eastern. A full slate of baseball scheduled for tonight, beginning with the Reds trying to snap a seven-game losing streak as they host the Astros. The Guardians and Tigers get divisional series going against the Twins and Royals, respectively. The White Sox face the Mariners at 7:40 Eastern. The Cubs travel to Texas to play the Rangers, while the Cardinals are out west in San Diego at 9:45 Eastern. Enjoy your sports-filled weekend. I'm Caleb Zuver with your Network Indiana Sports Report.
10: News. I'm Chris DeMayo. President Trump says the country is doing very well and praises the April jobs report, which was better than expected.
13: We just have new stock market records. Everybody's 401k is hitting a record. The numbers are absolutely incredible. The job numbers, we have more people working today than we ever had working in this country.
10: 115,000 jobs were created in April. A bipartisan bill is introduced that would stop the sale of Chinese cars in the U.S. Bill co-sponsor Bernie Moreno.
26: These are basically predators that are coming into the market to destroy the Western auto world. This is much like a Trojan horse coming into the U.S. market that would surveil us, send data and information to the Communist Party.
10: Moreno and Democratic co-sponsor Alyssa Slotkin on Fox's special report. Stocks ending the week on a high note. The S&P and NASDAQ closing at record highs. 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
12: What's he doing in Indiana? You're listening to Network Indiana. I'm Jarrett Lewis, an FBI supervisory special agent from Virginia, turning himself in at a jail in Indianapolis this week after being charged with sexual battery. Ryan Hedrick reports.
14: The man's named Timothy C. Healy. He was booked into Marion County Jail on Wednesday and posted bail.
15: In October of 2025, state police detectives were asked to investigate an allegation of a sex crime that occurred in Indianapolis. Through that investigation, detectives gathered information, they gathered evidence, and they submitted all their case. Upon review of that case, the case was sent to a grand jury.
14: State Police Sergeant John Perrine would not say why Healy was in Indianapolis at the time of the incident. The FBI says Healy oversees crisis negotiation programs in Quantico. Ryan Hedrick, Network Indiana.
12: Indy police are looking into a theft at a card shop on the city's south side where around $10,000 to $15,000 worth of Pokemon cards were stolen. Police say someone wearing a mask and a jacket broke into Grandmaster Games just before 6 o'clock this morning.
16: I don't want people to be deterred from, you know, participating in the hobby and having fun with Pokemon, because that is what card games are all about.
12: Alex Bradshaw runs Grandmaster Games, staying positive after his store was hit. The business is cleaning up and replacing the damaged glass on the display cases. A Fort Wayne man is facing up to 85 years in prison after a jury convicted him in a shooting that killed two people last summer. Shan Ford Jr. will be sentenced in July. Volunteers of America hosting their annual Power of Hope breakfast in Carmel this week. The event raised funds for VOA's Essential Housing and Behavioral Health Services, which have served in Indiana communities for over 130 years. And the WNBA regular season is starting tonight, but the Fever will open things up on Saturday against the Dallas Wings. Here's Aaliyah Boston.
17: I think, you know, Dallas did a great job surrounding Paige with more shooters on the floor. And I think even down to the post, you have Alana Smith that just stretches the floor completely. And so I think for us, it's just making sure that we keep our energy high. We know it's going to be a game of runs. We know they want to put a lot of points up.
12: Tip-off Saturday is at 1 p.m. I'm Jarrett Lewis. 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
18: Man has been jailed on battery charges. I'm Rusty Nixon, Max 98.3 FM News. May 3rd, a woman contacted Marshall County 911 in reference to a battery that occurred on Troyer Street in La Paz. The woman told officers the suspect, Samuel Menifee, 33, of North Liberty, fled the area northbound on Michigan Road. St. Joe County was notified and requested to attempt to locate the suspect. An investigation was conducted. Evidence of a battery was present. Menifee was later located in St. Joe County and transported back to the Marshall County Jail. He faces charges of domestic battery. Suspects are considered innocent until proven guilty in a court of law. FM News. Indiana Department of Transportation contractor Milestone will have road closures on State Road 23 between Wolf Street and North Liberty and Olive Street and Locust Road in South Bend beginning on or after Wednesday, June 10th. Crews will replace six pipes between New Road and Kern Road. At the same time, a small structure replacement will also be conducted between U.S. 20 and 31 and Ireland Road. State Road 23 is expected to be closed for 10 days. The work was originally scheduled to begin in May, but it's been postponed due to utility delays. Through traffic should seek alternate routes or use the official detour of U.S. 20, 31, U.S. 31, and State Road 4. Access will be maintained for local traffic, but motorists should be prepared to also travel based on the locations where work is occurring. You can see a map of the area on our website at max983.net. City of Plymouth will have meetings of the Board of Public Works and Safety and the Common Council on Monday, May 11th, beginning with the Board of Works at 6 p.m. On that agenda is the dedication of infrastructure from Menominee Heights, Phase 2 and 3, and an order to take action at 405 Clark Street. Board will also hear reports from the city department heads. Immediately following the Board of Works, the Common Council will meet with reports from the city attorney on tax abatements, a proposal to amend the official zoning map for the city of Plymouth. Council will also hear ordinances on emergency key boxes and permit and application fees for the city and resolutions regarding an internal controls policy and for a commercial revitalization rebate program grant for Jaime's Grocery. Both meetings will be held in the council chambers on the second floor of the city building. Those attending should enter through the Garrow Street entrance. If you need special accommodation to attend the meeting, please contact the ADA coordinator at 574-936-2948. Both meetings will be live streamed on YouTube at City of Plymouth. Redistricting was largely supported by the Republican caucus in the state Senate. Several of those senators lost their primaries. So what happens next? Ryan Hedrick reports.
14: With the new incumbents, there could be enough votes to move redistricting forward.
0: You probably have somewhere in that sort of 24-16 range.
14: Purdue political science professor Martin Sweet told WIBC's Tony Katz it's a numbers game, but Tuesday's primary shows a failure by Rod Bray, a Senate pro tem.
0: This guy spent $3.5 million here. The message here is Hoosiers support what the president wanted to do towards redistricting.
14: Sweet says he wouldn't be surprised to see new leadership in the debate. Ryan Hedrick, Network Indiana.
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6: I'm Ryan Martin on Hoosier Ag Today with Midday Market and Weather Analysis, brought to you by Louis Dreyfus in Claypool, currently paying a 15-cent positive basis versus the July futures for soybeans delivered through the end of this month. Call with questions 574-566-2113. Grains are green here today. Can we hold on to this? That's the question. Corn traded a little bit lower to start, now a penny or two higher. Beans leading the charge, up 8 to 10. Excitement about the Trump-Xi meeting next week, although I don't think that's going to do anything all that spectacular. And even if they commit to follow through with what they've telegraphed so far, what the heck does it do? Not a whole lot. The numbers have been traded before. So, again, it's a little bit of that, but also a little uncertainty on this whole war premium. The war premium came out of the market the past couple of days. Then there was some firing of missiles by Iran at three destroyers last night. Ceasefire still holding right now. That's the big elephant in the room. I'm Ryan Martin.
7: 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Sunny and breezy with a high of 58 degrees. A wind out of the southwest gusting to 30 miles per hour. Tonight, partly cloudy and 31. Tomorrow, slight chance of snow, high near 40. Currently, it's 27 degrees. I'm Bill Banks. 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
1: This is a Bloomberg Money Minute. Even though the U.S. expected to get a response from Tehran today, Iran has not yet answered to the latest peace proposal from Washington looking to end the war and reopen the Strait of Hormuz. But Wall Street still ended higher with fresh record closing highs for the NASDAQ and the S&P 500, thanks to a stronger-than-forecast U.S. labor market. 115,000 jobs were added in April. Also, word of a ceasefire agreement between Russia and Ukraine, at least for the weekend. The Dow today squeezing out a 12-point gain, but the NASDAQ up 441 points, 1 2/3% higher on the strength of chipmaker stocks. Intel, Micron, AMD, and Qualcomm all sharply higher. The S&P up 62, that's a nearly 1% gain, and oil slightly higher at $95.42 a barrel. But U.S. consumer sentiment, measured by the University of Michigan, fell to a record low this month on rising worries about inflation. Consumers expect it to rise to 4.5% over the next year. 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
11: Come on, smile. 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
1: 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I'm Ian DeEubank. Joining me, Brian Basting of Advanced Trading. And there is a lot going on that could impact markets this week, Brian.
2: Andy, I think we're looking at a lot of moving pieces here as we enter the middle of May. We're looking at, obviously, any geopolitical developments over the weekend. We'll keep a close eye on that. We'll look at crop progress here this afternoon, 4 p.m. Eastern time. Like national corn progress is probably expected to be near 50%, soybeans near 45%. Tuesday, noon Eastern time, we'll be looking at the USDA WASDE supply-demand report. That report, Andy, will have the first supply-demand estimates for 26-27 from the USDA. And finally, on Thursday, Friday this week, President is scheduled to meet with President Xi of China. A lot of interest in that meeting and what could come out of it.
1: Brian Basting, Advanced Trading, and I'm Ian DeEubank, Hoosier Ag Today, Indiana's Farm Network.
3: I'm Ryan Martin on Hoosier Ag Today with Midday Market and Weather Analysis, brought to you by Louis Dreyfus in Claypool, currently paying a 15-cent positive basis versus the July futures for soybeans delivered through the end of this month. Call with questions 574-566-2113. Grains are green here today. Can we hold on to this? That's the question. Corn traded a little bit lower to start, now a penny or two higher. Beans leading the charge, up 8 to 10. Excitement about the Trump-Xi meeting next week, although I don't think that's going to do anything all that spectacular. And even if they commit to follow through with what they've telegraphed so far, what the heck does it do? Not a whole lot. The numbers have been traded before. So, again, it's a little bit of that, but also a little uncertainty on this whole war premium. The war premium came out of the market the past couple of days. Then there was some firing of missiles by Iran at three destroyers last night. Ceasefire still holding right now. That's the big elephant in the room. I'm Ryan Martin.
4: From the Tri-County Weather Center, I'm Bill Banks on All News 1520 WKVI. 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Sunny and breezy with a high of 58 degrees. A wind out of the southwest gusting to 30 miles per hour. Tonight, partly cloudy and 31. Tomorrow, slight chance of snow, high near 40. Currently, it's 27 degrees. 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
8: Tomorrow it's Max 98.3, softball game of the week, and we've just been informed there's a change in starting time. That one will tip off at 9 o'clock, so first pitch at 9 o'clock tomorrow morning. Bremen and Plymouth coach Brian Hammond knows just what he's going to see coming up early on Saturday.
9: I mean, we know what kind of a coach we're running up against. Yeah. He's not a state champion by accident, so yeah. Hupper, he's good. He'll have them ready to go.
8: That's Plymouth versus Bremen, the Max 98.3 softball game of the week. That's your sports check. I'm Rusty Nixon. 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
10: ABC News, I'm Dave Packard. Dozens of passengers on board the MV Hondius are preparing to moor at the Canary Islands this weekend before they're whisked away for quarantine after that hantavirus outbreak that was discovered on board. ABC's Maggie Rooley.
11: The U.S. State Department says it's in direct communication with Americans on board. A CDC team will meet them and escort them onto a charter flight heading to the National Quarantine Unit in Omaha, Nebraska. It's unclear how long they will stay. It's the same facility used to quarantine COVID patients in those early days of the outbreak.
10: Virginia's highest court Friday struck down the redistricting referendum that voters narrowly approved last month. Iran never delivered the response Friday that Secretary of State Marco Rubio said he expected regarding the one-page framework for a peace deal. A massive cyber attack targeting Canvas, the online platform used by thousands of universities, colleges, schools across the U.S., ransoming personal data of millions of students and teachers. This is ABC News. Extraterrestrial enthusiasts poring over newly released information from the Pentagon documenting unexplained events in the sky. ABC's Jay O'Brien has more.
12: More than 400 incidents, sightings of unknown flying objects made public for the first time, officially called Unidentified Anomalous Phenomena, or UAPs, better known as UFOs. Apollo 17 astronauts on the moon showing three dots in a triangular formation, the crew describing very bright particles of light rotating way out in the distance. President Trump, who after prodding from congressional Republicans, declassified the files, touting complete and maximum transparency, writing it's up to the public to decide for themselves what the hell is going on.
10: A Florida jury convicted four men of conspiracy in the 2021 assassination of Haitian President Jovenel Moïse. Moïse's death set off ongoing turmoil and gang violence in the Caribbean nation. The four defendants could face life sentences. Dave Packer, ABC News.
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15: What's he doing in Indiana? You're listening to Network Indiana. I'm Jarrett Lewis, an FBI supervisory special agent from Virginia, turning himself in at a jail in Indianapolis this week after being charged with sexual battery. Ryan Hedrick reports.
16: The man's name, Timothy C. Healy. He was booked into Marion County Jail on Wednesday and posted bail.
17: In October of 2025, state police detectives were asked to investigate an allegation of a sex crime that occurred in Indianapolis. Through that investigation, detectives gathered information, they gathered evidence, and they submitted all their case. Upon review of that case, the case was sent to a grand jury.
16: State Police Sergeant John Perrine would not say why Healy was in Indianapolis at the time of the incident. The FBI says Healy oversees crisis negotiation programs in Quantico. Ryan Hedrick, Network, Indiana.
15: Indy police are looking into a theft at a card shop on the city's south side where around $10,000 to $15,000 worth of Pokemon cards were stolen. Police say someone wearing a mask and a jacket broke into Grandmaster Games just before 6 o'clock this morning.
18: I don't want people to be deterred from, you know, participating in the hobby and having fun with Pokemon, because that is what card games are all about.
15: Alex Bradshaw runs Grandmaster Games, staying positive after his store was hit. The business is cleaning up and replacing the damaged glass on the display cases. A Fort Wayne man is facing up to 85 years in prison after a jury convicted him in a shooting that killed two people last summer. Shan Ford Jr. will be sentenced in July. Volunteers of America hosting their annual Power of Hope breakfast in Carmel this week. The event raised funds for VOA's essential housing and behavioral health services, which have served in Indiana communities for over 130 years. And the WNBA regular season is starting tonight, but the Fever will open things up on Saturday against the Dallas Wings. Here's Aaliyah Boston.
19: I think, you know, Dallas did a great job surrounding Paige with more shooters on the floor. And I think even down to the post, you have Alana Smith that just stretches the floor completely. And so I think for us, it's just make sure that we keep our energy high. We know it's going to be a game of runs. We know they want to put a lot of points up.
15: Tip-off Saturday is at 1 p.m. I'm Jarrett Lewis. You're listening to Network Indiana.
20: The Eastern Pulaski Community School Corporation has announced a board meeting directly followed by an executive session this upcoming Monday, May 11th. I'm Becca Shepherd for Stark County Family Dentistry from the WKVI Information Center. The executive session will begin immediately after the regular board meeting is adjourned and is not open to the public. During the executive session, board members will receive information about and interview prospective employees. The regular meeting will take place at 5 p.m. Eastern Time at the Meeting Conference Center at Winnemac Community High School and is open to the public. Action and discussion items at the meeting include a dietitian contract, then a first reading of three handbooks, the classified handbook, athletic handbook, and corporation handbooks. Board members will discuss Chromebook agreements as well as any donations that have been made. The board will discuss approval for any overnight field trip requests and any additional board topics. The principals and superintendent will give their reports, and there will be a section of the meeting for comments from the board before the meeting is adjourned. The Indiana Department of Natural Resources, or DNR, has shared that this Sunday, May 10th, is Indiana's first free fishing day of 2026. The announcement states that on a free fishing day, Indiana residents are able to fish any public waters across the state with no license or trout or salmon stamp needed. Additionally, fishing for kids who are 17 and under is always free. Even though residents do not need a license to fish on free fishing day, all other rules, such as seasons, bag, and size limits, still do apply. The Indiana Department of Natural Resources states that free fishing days are a great opportunity to introduce a new friend or family member to how to fish. Additional free fishing days will be held on June 6th and 7th and on September 26th of this year. The City of Knox Police Department announced upcoming dates for golf cart inspections. Knox residents are reminded that 2025 golf cart permits do expire on May 31st of this year, so stickers need to be renewed for carts that will be driven after that date. The inspection dates are May 16th and 17th from 1 to 4 p.m. Central Time, and May 23rd and 24th also from 1 to 4 p.m. Central Time. Those getting inspections need to bring proof of insurance and their driver's license. The fee is $25 for a daytime permit or $30 for a day and nighttime permit. The announcement reminds citizens that permits are required to operate golf carts in the town of Knox, and it thanks people for helping them to keep the community safe. Those with questions can reach out to the Knox Police Department's non-emergency line at 574-772-4122. A press release from Indiana Courts shares that Indiana Chief Justice Loretta Rush recognized probation officers from across the state for their dedication to public service during an annual educational conference. 28 officers were honored for their years of service and work, including one induction into the Order of Augustus, and a judge from Pulaski County was recognized for her work with veterans. The Stephen P. Menemeyer Award honors an individual who has made the most significant impact, achievement, or contribution to veterans in Indiana through their work in the criminal justice system. And Pulaski County Judge Crystal A. Kocher was recognized for her exceptional commitment and leadership in advancing veteran-centered justice initiatives across the state. Probation officers reaching 25 years of service across the state were also recognized for their long-standing dedication and the role they play in promoting rehabilitation, community safety, and justice in Indiana. You can find a list of those recipients online at WKVI.com. 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
3: I'm Ryan Martin on Hoosier Ag Today with Midday Market and Weather Analysis, brought to you by Louis Dreyfus in Claypool, currently paying a 15-cent positive basis versus the July futures for soybeans delivered through the end of this month. Call with questions 574-566-2113. Grains are green here today. Can we hold on to this? That's the question. Corn traded a little bit lower to start, now a penny or two higher. Beans leading the charge up 8 to 10. Excitement about the Trump-Xi meeting next week, although I don't think that's going to do anything all that spectacular. And even if they commit to follow through with what they've telegraphed so far, what the heck does it do? Not a whole lot. The numbers have been traded before. So, again, it's a little bit of that, but also a little uncertainty on this whole war premium. The war premium came out of the market the past couple of days. Then there was some firing of missiles by Iran at three destroyers last night. Ceasefire still holding right now. That's the big elephant in the room. I'm Ryan Martin.
4: From the Tri-County Weather Center, I'm Bill Banks on All News 1520 WKVI. 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Sunny and breezy with a high of 58 degrees. A wind out of the southwest gusting to 30 miles per hour. Tonight, partly cloudy and 31. Tomorrow, slight chance of snow, high near 40. Currently, it's 27 degrees. I'm Bill Banks. For your local forecast 24/7, visit WKVI.com.
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16: This is a Bloomberg Money Minute. Even though the U.S. expected to get a response from Tehran today, Iran has not yet answered to the latest peace proposal from Washington looking to end the war and reopen the Strait of Hormuz. But Wall Street still ended higher with fresh record closing highs for the NASDAQ and the S&P 500, thanks to a stronger-than-forecast U.S. labor market. 115,000 jobs were added in April. Also, word of a ceasefire agreement between Russia and Ukraine, at least for the weekend. The Dow today squeezing out a 12-point gain, but the NASDAQ up 441 points, 1 2/3% higher on the strength of chipmaker stocks. Intel, Micron, AMD, and Qualcomm all sharply higher. The S&P up 62, that's a nearly 1% gain, and oil slightly higher at $95.42 a barrel. But U.S. consumer sentiment, measured by the University of Michigan, fell to a record low this month on rising worries about inflation. Consumers expect it to rise to 4.5% over the next year. Tom Busby, Bloomberg Radio.
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1: It's a frosty start to the week, at least in northern parts of the state. I'm Chief Meteorologist Ryan Martin with Hoosier Ag Today's Monday Fendt Farm Forecast. Thanks to the folks at Fendt for sponsoring the forecast this time around. Tell you what, don't like it this morning. Frosty and chilly across the Hoosier State, at least north of I-70. The farther north you go, the colder it got. Now, it's not as cold as, what, a week and a half ago, and we are going to be seeing temperatures improve this week. But Mother Nature is still saying that, hey, that adage about not planting until after Mother's Day, at least in the garden, it does have a little bit of merit to it. In terms of precipitation this week, nothing today, but moisture comes back in later tomorrow into Wednesday, looking at a quarter to three quarters of an inch of precipitation across a large part of the Hoosier State. Dry for Wednesday afternoon, Thursday, Friday. I think we have another batch of moisture coming in for late this weekend, though. I'm meteorologist Ryan Martin.
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8: This is Kurt Lancaster from the Texas Farm Bureau Radio Network. Hoosier Ag Today's founder, Gary Troyt, was recently honored with the Farm Broadcaster of the Year Award from our National Association of Farm Broadcasting. A big Texas hats off to you, Gary. Speaking for my fellow farm broadcasters, the 65 Indiana radio stations that have aired Gary's Indiana reports, many for the last three decades, and thousands of Hoosier farmers and rural listeners. Congratulations, Gary, on a job well done.
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10: Dozens of passengers on board the MV Hondius are preparing to moor at the Canary Islands this weekend before they're whisked away for quarantine after that hantavirus outbreak that was discovered on board. ABC's Maggie Rooley.
11: The U.S. State Department says it's in direct communication with Americans on board. A CDC team will meet them and escort them onto a charter flight heading to the National Quarantine Unit in Omaha, Nebraska. It's unclear how long they will stay. It's the same facility used to quarantine COVID patients in those early days of the outbreak.
10: Virginia's highest court Friday struck down the redistricting referendum that voters narrowly approved last month. Iran never delivered the response Friday that Secretary of State Marco Rubio said he expected regarding the one-page framework for a peace deal. A massive cyber attack targeting Canvas, the online platform used by thousands of universities, colleges, schools across the U.S., ransoming personal data of millions of students and teachers. This is ABC News. Extraterrestrial enthusiasts poring over newly released information from the Pentagon documenting

0: Unexplained events in the sky. ABC's Jay O'Brien has more.
1: More than 400 incidents, sightings of unknown flying objects made public for the first time, officially called Unidentified Anomalous Phenomena, or UAPs, better known as UFOs. Apollo 17 astronauts on the moon showing three dots in a triangular formation, the crew describing very bright particles of light rotating way out in the distance. President Trump, who after prodding from congressional Republicans, declassified the files, touting complete and maximum transparency, writing it's up to the public to decide for themselves what the hell is going on.
0: A Florida jury convicted four men of conspiracy in the 2021 assassination of Haitian President Jovenel Moïse. Moïse's death set off ongoing turmoil and gang violence in the Caribbean nation. The four defendants could face life sentences. Dave Packer, ABC News.
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5: What's he doing in Indiana? You're listening to Network Indiana. I'm Jarrett Lewis, an FBI supervisory special agent from Virginia, turning himself in at a jail in Indianapolis this week after being charged with sexual battery. Ryan Hedrick reports.
6: The man's named Timothy C. Healy. He was booked into Marion County Jail on Wednesday and posted bail.
7: In October of 2025, state police detectives were asked to investigate an allegation of a sex crime that occurred in Indianapolis. Through that investigation, detectives gathered information, they gathered evidence, and they submitted all their case. Upon review of that case, the case was sent to a grand jury.
6: State Police Sergeant John Perrine would not say why Healy was in Indianapolis at the time of the incident. The FBI says Healy oversees crisis negotiation programs in Quantico. Ryan Hedrick, Network, Indiana.
5: Indy police are looking into a theft at a card shop on the city's south side where around $10,000 to $15,000 worth of Pokemon cards were stolen. Police say someone wearing a mask and a jacket broke into Grandmaster Games just before 6 o'clock this morning.
8: I don't want people to be deterred from, you know, participating in the hobby and having fun with Pokemon, because that is what card games are all about.
5: Alex Bradshaw runs Grandmaster Games, staying positive after his store was hit. The business is cleaning up and replacing the damaged glass on the display cases. A Fort Wayne man is facing up to 85 years in prison after a jury convicted him in a shooting that killed two people last summer. Shan Ford Jr. will be sentenced in July. Volunteers of America hosting their annual Power of Hope breakfast in Carmel this week. The event raised funds for VOA's Essential Housing and Behavioral Health Services, which have served in Indiana communities for over 130 years. And the WNBA regular season is starting tonight, but the Fever will open things up on Saturday against the Dallas Wings. Here's Aaliyah Boston.
9: I think, you know, Dallas did a great job surrounding Paige with more shooters on the floor. And I think even down to the post, you have Alana Smith that just stretches the floor completely. And so I think for us, it's just make sure that we keep our energy high. We know it's going to be a game of runs. We know they want to put a lot of points up.
5: Tip-off Saturday is at 1 p.m. I'm Jarrett Lewis. 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
10: I'm Ryan Martin on Hoosier Ag Today with Midday Market and Weather Analysis, brought to you by Louis Dreyfus in Claypool, currently paying a 15-cent positive basis versus the July futures for soybeans delivered through the end of this month. Call with questions 574-566-2113. Grains are green here today. Can we hold on to this? That's the question. Corn traded a little bit lower to start, now a penny or two higher. Beans leading the charge up 8 to 10. Excitement about the Trump-Xi meeting next week, although I don't think that's going to do anything all that spectacular. And even if they commit to follow through with what they've telegraphed so far, what the heck does it do? Not a whole lot. The numbers have been traded before. So, again, it's a little bit of that, but also a little uncertainty on this whole war premium. The war premium came out of the market the past couple of days. Then there was some firing of missiles by Iran at three destroyers last night. Ceasefire still holding right now. That's the big elephant in the room. I'm Ryan.
11: 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Sunny and breezy with a high of 58 degrees. A wind out of the southwest gusting to 30 miles per hour. Tonight, partly cloudy and 31. Tomorrow, slight chance of snow, high near 40. Currently, it's 27 degrees. I'm Bill Banks. For your local forecast 24/7, visit WKVI.com.
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6: This is a Bloomberg Money Minute. Even though the U.S. expected to get a response from Tehran today, Iran has not yet answered to the latest peace proposal from Washington looking to end the war and reopen the Strait of Hormuz. But Wall Street still ended higher with fresh record closing highs for the Nasdaq and the S&P 500. Thanks to a stronger than forecast U.S. labor market, 115,000 jobs were added in April. Also, word of a ceasefire agreement between Russia and Ukraine, at least for the weekend. The Dow today squeezing out a 12-point gain, but the Nasdaq up 441 points, 1 2/3% higher on the strength of chipmaker stocks. Intel, Micron, AMD, and Qualcomm all sharply higher. The S&P up 62, that's a nearly 1% gain, and oil slightly higher at $95.42 a barrel. But U.S. consumer sentiment, measured by the University of Michigan, fell to a record low this month on rising worries about inflation. Consumers expect it to rise to 4.5% over the next year. Tom Busby, Bloomberg Radio.
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17: 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This is due in part to an increase in cooking and heating fires. Also contributing to the increased risk of fire in winter are holiday decorations and winter storms that can interrupt electrical service, which cause people to turn to alternative heating sources. 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
18: 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I'm CJ Miller, and this is Hoosier Ag Today News.
19: The farm economy isn't great right now, and rising property taxes on ag buildings is certainly the last thing any of our members want to see.
18: That's Ryan Hoff with Indiana Farm Bureau. He tells Hoosier Ag Today why many farmers are seeing such sharp increases in their ag building assessments. In some cases, those assessments have reportedly jumped by as much as 300%.
19: The state puts out cost tables that reflect the cost of building materials. The update this year is the first that fully reflects the post-COVID inflation in construction inputs. That is one of the reasons why assessments have increased dramatically.
18: You have until June 15th to file an appeal with your county assessor. Find the paperwork for that appeal at HoosierAgToday.com. I'm CJ Miller, Hoosier Ag Today News.
20: Turning now to funeral arrangements. There will be graveside services for 81-year-old Lloyd Darius Chief Carter of Lake Station, Indiana, at 2 p.m. Eastern Time on Wednesday, September 30th of this year at Buck Cemetery in Thornhope, Indiana. The American Legion, VFW, and U.S. Navy will conduct military honors. In lieu of flowers, memorial contributions may be made to the Dementia Society of America. Arrangements have been entrusted to Frayne Mortuary in Winnemac for 81-year-old Lloyd Darius Chief Carter of Lake Station, Indiana. George William Bill Folkers, age 92, of Knox, passed away April 26th. Family and friends are invited to gather to celebrate Bill's life today, Saturday, May 9th, with visitation beginning at 11 a.m. at M.C. Smith Funeral Home and funeral services beginning at noon. That's for 92-year-old George William Bill Folkers of Knox. Kelsey Celine Bailey, known to all as Bug, passed away May 1st. Friends will be received from 10 a.m. until the time of the 1 p.m. service today, Saturday, May 9th, at the Brayman and Bailey Funeral Home in North Judson. Contributions may be made to the family in memory of Kelsey Celine Bug Bailey. 43-year-old Dwayne Barnett Jr. of Knox passed away May 4th. Friends will be received from 10 a.m. until the time of the service at 1 p.m. on Monday, May 11th at the Brayman and Son Memorial Chapel in Knox. That's for 43-year-old Dwayne Barnett Jr. of Knox. William Lee Bill Hilt, age 90, of North Judson, passed away May 5th. Funeral services will take place on Monday, May 11th at 1 p.m. Central Time, with a visitation to be held 2 hours prior to services at M.C. Smith Funeral Home in Knox. That's for 90-year-old William Lee Bill Hilt of North Judson. Remember, you can find complete obituary information online at WKVI.com.
10: I'm Ryan Martin on Hoosier Ag Today with Midday Market and Weather Analysis, brought to you by Louis Dreyfus in Claypool, currently paying a 15-cent positive basis versus the July futures for soybeans delivered through the end of this month. Call with questions 574-566-2113. Grains are green here today. Can we hold on to this? That's the question. Corn traded a little bit lower to start, now a penny or two higher. Beans leading the charge, up 8 to 10. Excitement about the Trump-Xi meeting next week, although I don't think that's going to do anything all that spectacular. And even if they commit to follow through with what they've telegraphed so far, what the heck does it do? Not a whole lot. The numbers have been traded before. So, again, it's a little bit of that, but also a little uncertainty on this whole war premium. The war premium came out of the market the past couple of days. Then there was some firing of missiles by Iran at three destroyers last night. Ceasefire still holding right now. That's the big elephant in the room. I'm Ryan Martin.
11: 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Sunny and breezy with a high of 58 degrees. A wind out of the southwest gusting to 30 miles per hour. Tonight, partly cloudy and 31. Tomorrow, slight chance of snow, high near 40. Currently, it's 27 degrees. I'm Bill Banks. For your local forecast 24/7, visit WKVI.com.
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1: Getting ready for an exciting race weekend at IMS. I'm Caleb Zuver with this Network Indiana Sports Report. Practice 1 and 2 for the Sancio Grand Prix are complete at the Indianapolis Motor Speedway. Alex Palou completed the fastest lap this morning at 110.26 in Practice 1 with Graham Rahal in second at 110.64. Kyle Kirkwood, Felix Rosenquist, David Malukas, and Kiffin Simpson round out the top six fastest laps in Practice 1. In Practice 2, saw Palou have the fastest lap again, this time at 110.88. Kirkwood, Lewis Foster, Christian Lundgaard, and Marcus Ericsson followed while Rosenquist found himself back in the top six again. Qualifying going on right now at Indianapolis Motor Speedway with the Sancio Grand Prix scheduled for tomorrow at 4:30 p.m. Eastern. The Indiana Fever get their season started Saturday afternoon at Gainbridge Fieldhouse. They'll be facing the Dallas Wings, a game that features the last four number one overall picks. That's Aaliyah Boston and Caitlin Clark for Indiana, and Paige Beckers and AZ Fudd for Dallas. The Fever are dealing with some injuries heading into the season opener. Head coach Stephanie White commented today on the status of Monique Billings' ankle injury and Lexi Hall's hamstring.
21: I would anticipate that if she does play, she'll be limited. Every day after activity, it's reevaluated and then reevaluated after overnight.
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1: Tip-off between the Fever and Wings is scheduled for tomorrow at 1 p.m. Eastern. A full slate of baseball scheduled for tonight, beginning with the Reds trying to snap a seven-game losing streak as they host the Astros. The Guardians and Tigers get divisional series going against the Twins and Royals, respectively. The White Sox face the Mariners at 7:40 Eastern. The Cubs travel to Texas to play the Rangers, while the Cardinals are out west in San Diego at 9:45 Eastern. Enjoy your sports-filled weekend. I'm Caleb Zuver with your Network Indiana Sports Report.
23: Fox News, I'm Chris DeMeo. President Trump says the country is doing very well and praises the April jobs report, which was better than expected.
24: We just have new stock market records. Everybody's 401k is hitting a record. The numbers are absolutely incredible. The job numbers, we have more people working today than we ever had working in this country.
23: 115,000 jobs were created in April. A bipartisan bill is introduced that would stop the sale of Chinese cars in the U.S. Bill co-sponsor Bernie Moreno.
25: These are basically predators that are coming into the market to destroy the Western auto world. This is much like a Trojan horse coming into the U.S. market that would surveil us, send data and information to the Communist Party.
23: Moreno and Democratic co-sponsor Alyssa Slotkin on Fox's special report. Stocks ending the week on a high note. The S&P and NASDAQ closing at record highs. 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
5: What's he doing in Indiana? You're listening to Network Indiana. I'm Jarrett Lewis, an FBI supervisory special agent from Virginia, turning himself in at a jail in Indianapolis this week after being charged with sexual battery. Ryan Hedrick reports.
6: The man's named Timothy C. Healy. He was booked into Marion County Jail on Wednesday and posted bail.
7: In October of 2025, state police detectives were asked to investigate an allegation of a sex crime that occurred in Indianapolis. through that investigation, detectives gathered information, they gathered evidence, and they submitted all their case. Upon review of that case, the case was sent to a grand jury.
6: State Police Sergeant John Perrine would not say why Healy was in Indianapolis at the time of the incident. The FBI says Healy oversees crisis negotiation programs in Quantico. Ryan Hedrick, Network, Indiana.
5: Indy police are looking into a theft at a card shop on the city's south side where around $10,000 to $15,000 worth of Pokemon cards were stolen. Police say someone wearing a mask and a jacket broke into Grandmaster Games just before 6 o'clock this morning.
0: I don't want people to be deterred from, you know, participating in the hobby and having fun with Pokemon, because that is what card games are all about.
5: Alex Bradshaw runs Grandmaster Games, staying positive after his store was hit. The business is cleaning up and replacing the damaged glass on the display cases. A Fort Wayne man is facing up to 85 years in prison after a jury convicted him in a shooting that killed two people last summer. Shan Ford Jr. will be sentenced in July. Volunteers of America hosting their annual Power of Hope breakfast in Carmel this week. The event raised funds for VOA's Essential Housing and Behavioral Health Services, which have served in Indiana communities for over 130 years. And the WNBA regular season is starting tonight, but the Fever will open things up on Saturday against the Dallas Wings. Here's Aaliyah Boston.
21: I think, you know, Dallas did a great job surrounding Paige with more shooters on the floor. And I think even down to the post, you have Alana Smith that just stretches the floor completely. And so I think for us, it's just make sure that we keep our energy high. We know it's going to be a game of runs. We know they want to put a lot of points up.
5: Tip-off Saturday is at 1 p.m. I'm Jarrett Lewis. 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
10: 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Currently paying a 15-cent positive basis versus the July futures for soybeans delivered through the end of this month. Call with questions 574-566-2113. Grains are green here today. Can we hold on to this? That's the question. Corn traded a little bit lower to start, now a penny or two higher. Beans leading the charge up 8 to 10. Excitement about the Trump-Xi meeting next week, although I don't think that's going to do anything all that spectacular. And even if they commit to follow through with what they've telegraphed so far, what the heck does it do? Not a whole lot. The numbers have been traded before. So, again, it's a little bit of that, but also a little uncertainty on this whole war premium. The war premium came out of the market the past couple of days. Then there was some firing of missiles by Iran at three destroyers last night. Ceasefire still holding right now. That's the big elephant in the room. I'm Ryan.
11: 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Sunny and breezy with a high of 58 degrees. A wind out of the southwest gusting to 30 miles per hour. Tonight, partly cloudy and 31. Tomorrow, slight chance of snow, high near 40. Currently, it's 27 degrees. I'm Bill Banks. 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
4: This is a Bloomberg Money Minute. Even though the U.S. expected to get a response from Tehran today, Iran has not yet answered to the latest peace proposal from Washington looking to end the war and reopen the Strait of Hormuz. But Wall Street still ended higher with fresh record closing highs for the NASDAQ and the S&P 500. Thanks to a stronger than forecast U.S. labor market, 115,000 jobs were added in April. Also, word of a ceasefire agreement between Russia and Ukraine, at least for the weekend. The Dow today squeezing out a 12-point gain, but the NASDAQ up 441 points, 1 2/3% higher on the strength of chipmaker stocks. Intel, Micron, AMD, and Qualcomm all sharply higher. The S&P up 62, that's a nearly 1% gain, and oil slightly higher at $95.42 a barrel. But U.S. consumer sentiment, measured by the University of Michigan, fell to a record low this month on rising worries about inflation. Consumers expect it to rise to 4.5% over the next year. 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
18: 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I'm CJ Miller, and this is Hoosier Ag Today News.
19: The farm economy isn't great right now, and rising property taxes on ag buildings is certainly the last thing any of our members want to see.
18: That's Ryan Hoff with Indiana Farm Bureau. He tells Hoosier Ag Today why many farmers are seeing such sharp increases in their ag building assessments. In some cases, those assessments have reportedly jumped by as much as 300%.
19: The state puts out cost tables that reflect the cost of building materials. The update this year is the first that fully reflects the post-COVID inflation in construction inputs. That is one of the reasons why assessments have increased dramatically.
18: You have until June 15th to file an appeal with your county assessor. Find the paperwork for that appeal at HoosierAgToday.com. I'm CJ Miller, Hoosier Ag Today News.
10: I'm Ryan Martin on Hoosier Ag Today with Midday Market and Weather Analysis, brought to you by Louis Dreyfus in Claypool, currently paying a 15-cent positive basis versus the July futures for soybeans delivered through the end of this month. Call with questions 574-566-2113. Grains are green here today. Can we hold on to this? That's the question. Corn traded a little bit lower to start, now a penny or two higher. Beans leading the charge, up 8 to 10. Excitement about the Trump-Xi meeting next week, although I don't think that's going to do anything all that spectacular. And even if they commit to follow through with what they've telegraphed so far, what the heck does it do? Not a whole lot. The numbers have been traded before. So, again, it's a little bit of that, but also a little uncertainty on this whole war premium. The war premium came out of the market the past couple of days. Then there was some firing of missiles by Iran at three destroyers last night. Ceasefire still holding right now. That's the big elephant in the room. I'm Ryan Martin.
11: 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Sunny and breezy with a high of 58 degrees. A wind out of the southwest gusting to 30 miles per hour. Tonight, partly cloudy and 31. Tomorrow, slight chance of snow, high near 40. Currently, it's 27 degrees. I'm Bill Banks. For your local forecast 24/7, visit WKVI.com.
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1: Tomorrow it's Max 98.3's softball game of the week, and we've just been informed there's a change in starting time. That one will tip off at 9 o'clock, so first pitch at 9 o'clock tomorrow morning. Bremen and Plymouth, and Plymouth coach Brian Hammond knows just what he's going to see coming up early on Saturday.
20: I mean, we know what kind of a coach we're running up against. 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He's not a state champion by accident, so Hupper, he's good. 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
1: That's Plymouth versus Bremen, the Max 98.3 softball game of the week at your Sports Check. I'm Rusty Nixon. 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
22: ABC News, I'm Dave Packard. Dozens of passengers on board the MV Hondius are preparing to moor at the Canary Islands this weekend before they're whisked away for quarantine after that hantavirus outbreak that was discovered on board. ABC's Maggie Rooley.
23: The U.S. State Department says it's in direct communication with Americans on board. A CDC team will meet them and escort them onto a charter flight heading to the National Quarantine Unit in Omaha, Nebraska. It's unclear how long they will stay. It's the same facility used to quarantine COVID patients in those early days of the outbreak.
22: Virginia's highest court Friday struck down the redistricting referendum that voters narrowly approved last month. Iran never delivered the response Friday that Secretary of State Marco Rubio said he expected regarding the one-page framework for a peace deal. A massive cyber attack targeting Canvas, the online platform used by thousands of universities, colleges, schools across the U.S., ransoming personal data of millions of students and teachers. This is ABC News. Extraterrestrial enthusiasts poring over newly released information from the Pentagon documenting unexplained events in the sky. ABC's Jay O'Brien has more.
24: More than 400 incidents, sightings of unknown flying objects made public for the first time, officially called Unidentified Anomalous Phenomena, or UAPs, better known as UFOs. Apollo 17 astronauts on the moon showing three dots in a triangular formation, the crew describing very bright particles of light rotating way out in the distance. President Trump, who after prodding from congressional Republicans, declassified the files, touting complete and maximum transparency, writing it's up to the public to decide for themselves what the hell is going on.
22: A Florida jury convicted four men of conspiracy in the 2021 assassination of Haitian President Jovenel Moise. Moise's death set off ongoing turmoil and gang violence in the Caribbean nation. The four defendants could face life sentences. Dave Packer, ABC News.
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0: What's he doing in Indiana? You're listening to Network Indiana. I'm Jarrett Lewis, an FBI supervisory special agent from Virginia, turning himself in at a jail in Indianapolis this week after being charged with sexual battery. Ryan Hedrick reports.
4: The man's name, Timothy C. Healy. He was booked into Marion County Jail on Wednesday and posted bail.
5: In October of 2025, state police detectives were asked to investigate an allegation of a sex crime that occurred in Indianapolis. Through that investigation, detectives gathered information, they gathered evidence, and they submitted all their case. Upon review of that case, the case was sent to a grand jury.
4: State Police Sergeant John Perrine would not say why Healy was in Indianapolis at the time of the incident. The FBI says Healy oversees crisis negotiation programs in Quantico. Ryan Hedrick, Network, Indiana.
0: Indy police are looking into a theft at a card shop on the city's south side where around $10,000 to $15,000 worth of Pokemon cards were stolen. Police say someone wearing a mask and a jacket broke into Grandmaster Games just before 6 o'clock this morning.
6: I don't want people to be deterred from, you know, participating in the hobby and having fun with Pokemon, because that is what card games are all about.
0: Alex Bradshaw runs Grandmaster Games, staying positive after his store was hit. The business is cleaning up and replacing the damaged glass on the display cases. A Fort Wayne man is facing up to 85 years in prison after a jury convicted him in a shooting that killed two people last summer. Shan Ford Jr. will be sentenced in July. Volunteers of America hosting their annual Power of Hope breakfast in Carmel this week. The event raised funds for VOA's essential housing and behavioral health services, which have served in Indiana communities for over 130 years. And the WNBA regular season is starting tonight, but the Fever will open things up on Saturday against the Dallas Wings. Here's Aaliyah Boston.
7: I think, you know, Dallas did a great job surrounding Paige with more shooters on the floor. And I think even down to the post, you have Alana Smith that just stretches the floor completely. And so I think for us, it's just make sure that we keep our energy high. We know it's going to be a game of runs. We know they want to put a lot of points up.
0: Tip-off Saturday is at 1 p.m. I'm Jarrett Lewis. 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
10: I'm Ryan Martin on Hoosier Ag Today with Midday Market and Weather Analysis, brought to you by Louis Dreyfus in Claypool, currently paying a 15-cent positive basis versus the July futures for soybeans delivered through the end of this month. Call with questions 574-566-2113. Grains are green here today. Can we hold on to this? That's the question. Corn traded a little bit lower to start, now a penny or two higher. Beans leading the charge up 8 to 10. Excitement about the Trump-Xi meeting next week, although I don't think that's going to do anything all that spectacular. And even if they commit to follow through with what they've telegraphed so far, what the heck does it do? Not a whole lot. The numbers have been traded before. So, again, it's a little bit of that, but also a little uncertainty on this whole war premium. The war premium came out of the market the past couple of days. Then there was some firing of missiles by Iran at three destroyers last night. Ceasefire still holding right now. That's the big elephant in the room. I'm Ryan Martin.
11: 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Sunny and breezy with a high of 58 degrees. A wind out of the southwest gusting to 30 miles per hour. Tonight, partly cloudy and 31. Tomorrow, slight chance of snow, high near 40. Currently, it's 27 degrees. I'm Bill Banks. 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
9: This is a Bloomberg Money Minute. Even though the U.S. expected to get a response from Tehran today, Iran has not yet answered to the latest peace proposal from Washington looking to end the war and reopen the Strait of Hormuz. But Wall Street still ended higher with fresh record closing highs for the NASDAQ and the S&P 500. Thanks to a stronger than forecast U.S. labor market, 115,000 jobs were added in April. Also, word of a ceasefire agreement between Russia and Ukraine, at least for the weekend. The Dow today squeezing out a 12-point gain, but the NASDAQ up 441 points, 1 2/3% higher on the strength of chipmaker stocks. Intel, Micron, AMD, and Qualcomm all sharply higher. The S&P up 62, that's a nearly 1% gain, and oil slightly higher at $95.42 a barrel. But U.S. consumer sentiment, measured by the University of Michigan, fell to a record low this month on rising worries about inflation. Consumers expect it to rise to 4.5% over the next year. Tom Busby, Bloomberg Radio.
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32: 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I'm CJ Miller, and this is Hoosier Ag Today News.
33: The farm economy isn't great right now, and rising property taxes on ag buildings is certainly the last thing any of our members want to see.
32: That's Ryan Hoff with Indiana Farm Bureau. He tells Hoosier Ag Today why many farmers are seeing such sharp increases in their ag building assessments. In some cases, those assessments have reportedly jumped by as much as 300%.
33: The state puts out cost tables that reflect the cost of building materials. The update this year is the first that fully reflects the post-COVID inflation in construction inputs. That is one of the reasons why assessments have increased dramatically.
32: You have until June 15th to file an appeal with your county assessor. Find the paperwork for that appeal at HoosierAgToday.com. I'm CJ Miller, Hoosier Ag Today News.
34: Turning now to funeral arrangements. There will be graveside services for 81-year-old Lloyd Darius Chief Carter of Lake Station, Indiana, at 2 p.m. Eastern Time on Wednesday, September 30th of this year at Buck Cemetery in Thornhope, Indiana. The American Legion, VFW, and U.S. Navy will conduct military honors. In lieu of flowers, memorial contributions may be made to the Dementia Society of America. Arrangements have been entrusted to Frayne Mortuary in Winnemac for 81-year-old Lloyd Darius, Chief Carter of Lake Station, Indiana. George William Bill Folkers, age 92, of Knox, passed away April 26th. Family and friends are invited to gather to celebrate Bill's life today, Saturday, May 9th, with visitation beginning at 11 a.m. at M.C. Smith Funeral Home and funeral services beginning at noon. That's for 92-year-old George William Bill Folkers of Knox. Kelsey Celine Bailey, known to all as Bug, passed away May 1st. Friends will be received from 10 a.m. until the time of the 1 p.m. service today, Saturday, May 9th, at the Brayman and Bailey Funeral Home in North Judson. Contributions may be made to the family in memory of Kelsey Celine Bug Bailey. 43-year-old Dwayne Barnett Jr. of Knox passed away May 4th. Friends will be received from 10 a.m. until the time of the service at 1 p.m. on Monday, May 11th at the Brayman & Son Memorial Chapel in Knox. That's for 43-year-old Dwayne Barnett Jr. of Knox. William Lee Bill Hilt, age 90, of North Judson, passed away May 5th. Funeral services will take place on Monday, May 11th at 1 p.m. Central Time, with a visitation to be held 2 hours prior to services at M.C. Smith Funeral Home in Knox. That's for 90-year-old William Lee Bill Hilt of North Judson. Remember, you can find complete obituary information online at WKVI.com.
10: I'm Ryan Martin on Hoosier Ag Today with Midday Market and Weather Analysis, brought to you by Louis Dreyfus in Claypool. Currently paying a 15-cent positive basis versus the July futures for soybeans delivered through the end of this month. Call with questions 574-566-2113. Grains are green here today. Can we hold on to this? That's the question. Corn traded a little bit lower to start, now a penny or two higher. Beans leading the charge up 8 to 10. Excitement about the Trump-Xi meeting next week, although I don't think that's going to do anything all that spectacular. And even if they commit to follow through with what they've telegraphed so far, what the heck does it do? Not a whole lot. The numbers have been traded before. So, again, it's a little bit of that, but also a little uncertainty on this whole war premium. The war premium came out of the market the past couple of days. Then there was some firing of missiles by Iran at three destroyers last night. Ceasefire still holding right now. That's the big elephant in the room. I'm Ryan Martin.
11: 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Sunny and breezy with a high of 58 degrees. A wind out of the southwest gusting to 30 miles per hour. Tonight, partly cloudy and 31. Tomorrow, slight chance of snow, high near 40. Currently, it's 27 degrees. I'm Bill Banks. For your local forecast 24/7, visit WKVI.com.
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3: Congratulations to our Tyler Roth WKVI Athlete of the Week, sophomore from Culver Community, Ava McCune. Ava broke a 37-year-old Culver record last week in the 300 hurdles, running a time of 50.06. She broke Jenny Kobelt's record of 50.5 from all the way back in 1989. We'll have a chance to talk with Miss McCune this coming weekend on the Saturday Sports Line. It'll be the second time we've talked with her. She was an Athlete of the Week last year, her freshman year, in soccer. She's a multi-sport athlete and quite the up-and-comer at Culver Community. So don't miss her interview this coming weekend on the Saturday Sports Line, the longest-running high school sports show in Indiana. We go live every Saturday throughout the school year at 9 a.m. Eastern, 8 a.m. Central on 99.3 FM and WKVI.com, streaming throughout the world.
4: AP News for Friday, May 8th. I'm Ben Thomas. President Trump says Russia and Ukraine have agreed to a three-day ceasefire and prisoner swap, telling reporters,
5: I asked, and President Putin agreed. President Zelensky agreed, both readily, and we have a little period of time where they're not going to be killing people. That's very good.
4: Sakhar Magani has more.
6: The president writes on social media the truce would start Saturday, Victory Day in Russia, signifying the World War II win over Nazi Germany. Moscow had already announced a ceasefire, but it fell apart, as did Ukraine's own unilateral ceasefire this week. Ukrainian President Volodymyr Zelensky said his forces will mirror whatever Russia's do. President Trump says this could be the beginning of the long war's end.
5: I mean, it could be. It'd be nice. I'd like to see it stop. Russia, Ukraine, it's the worst thing since World War II in terms of life. 25,000 young soldiers every month. It's crazy.
6: Sagar Meghani, Washington.
4: After U.S. and Iranian forces exchanged fire in the Strait of Hormuz Friday, President Trump said,
5: "Militarily, very good. We'll see whether or not they can get there."
4: The latter a reference to Iran's review of the latest U.S. proposal to end the war. Secretary of State Marco Rubio.
0: Their system is still highly fractured and a bit dysfunctional as well, so that may be serving as an impediment.
4: The U.S. military says it's carried out another strike on an alleged drug boat in the Eastern Pacific, killing two people with one survivor. The Trump administration campaign has now killed at least 193 since last September. The military has not provided evidence that any of the vessels were carrying drugs. Alabama's governor has signed off on a plan to hold new primaries if courts allow the state to redraw its congressional districts. The Virginia Supreme Court struck down that state's new map Friday, despite voters' approval. This is AP News. A voice for nature turns 100.
2: A birthday message to David Attenborough is being displayed in central London's Piccadilly Circus as the world's most famous wildlife presenter celebrates his 100th birthday, and cinemas throughout the day are showing his nature films.
7: I remember the first time I met mountain gorillas.
2: Through programs such as Life on Earth, The Private Life of Plants, and The Blue Planet, Attenborough has illuminated the beauty, ferocity, and sometimes downright weirdness of nature in a hushed, melodic voice that conveys his own awe at what he's witnessing.
7: There is more meaning and mutual understanding in exchanging a glance with a gorilla than with any other animal I know.
2: I'm Charles Villanesma.
4: A gorilla story told by David Attenborough, now on Netflix. The latest through the weekend at apnews.com. I'm Ben Thomas. Thanks for listening.
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15: What's he doing in Indiana? You're listening to Network Indiana. I'm Jarrett Lewis, an FBI supervisory special agent from Virginia, turning himself in at a jail in Indianapolis this week after being charged with sexual battery. Ryan Hedrick reports.
20: The man's name, Timothy C. Healy. He was booked into Marion County Jail on Wednesday and posted bail.
22: In October of 2025, state police detectives were asked to investigate an allegation of a sex crime that occurred in Indianapolis. Through that investigation, detectives gathered information, they gathered evidence, and they submitted all their case. Upon review of that case, the case was sent to a grand jury.
20: State Police Sergeant John Perrine would not say why Healy was in Indianapolis at the time of the incident. The FBI says Healy oversees crisis negotiation programs in Quantico. Ryan Hedrick, Network, Indiana.
15: Indy police are looking into a theft at a card shop on the city's south side where around $10,000 to $15,000 worth of Pokemon cards were stolen. Police say someone wearing a mask and a jacket broke into Grandmaster Games just before 6 o'clock this morning.
23: I don't want people to be deterred from, you know, participating in the hobby and having fun with Pokemon, because that is what card games are all about.
15: Alex Bradshaw runs Grandmaster Games, staying positive after his store was hit. The business is cleaning up and replacing the damaged glass on the display cases. A Fort Wayne man is facing up to 85 years in prison after a jury convicted him in a shooting that killed two people last summer. Shan Ford Jr. will be sentenced in July. Volunteers of America hosting their annual Power of Hope breakfast in Carmel this week. The event raised funds for VOA's Essential Housing and Behavioral Health Services, which have served in Indiana communities for over 130 years. And the WNBA regular season is starting tonight, but the Fever will open things up on Saturday against the Dallas Wings. Here's Aaliyah Boston.
24: I think, you know, Dallas did a great job surrounding Paige with more shooters on the floor. And I think even down to the post, you have Alana Smith that just stretches the floor completely. And so I think for us, it's just make sure that we keep our energy high. We know it's going to be a game of runs. We know they want to put a lot of points up.
15: Tip-off Saturday is at 1 p.m. I'm Jarrett Lewis. 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
10: I'm Ryan Martin on Hoosier Ag Today with Midday Market and Weather Analysis, brought to you by Louis Dreyfus in Claypool, currently paying a 15-cent positive basis versus the July futures for soybeans delivered through the end of this month. Call with questions 574-566-2113. Grains are green here today. Can we hold on to this? That's the question. Corn traded a little bit lower to start, now a penny or two higher. Beans leading the charge up 8 to 10. Excitement about the Trump-Xi meeting next week, although I don't think that's going to do anything all that spectacular. And even if they

0: Sunny and breezy with a high of 58 degrees. A wind out of the southwest gusting to 30 miles per hour. Tonight, partly cloudy and 31. Tomorrow, slight chance of snow, high near 40. Currently, it's 27 degrees. I'm Bill Banks. For your local forecast 24/7, visit WKVI.com.
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6: Passengers on board the MV Hondius are preparing to moor at the Canary Islands this weekend before they're whisked away for quarantine after that Hanta virus outbreak that was discovered on board. ABC's Maggie Rooley.
7: The U.S. State Department says it's in direct communication with Americans on board. A CDC team will meet them and escort them onto a charter flight heading to the National Quarantine Unit in Omaha, Nebraska. It's unclear how long they will stay. It's the same facility used to quarantine COVID patients in those early days of the outbreak.
6: Virginia's highest court Friday struck down the redistricting referendum that voters narrowly approved last month. Iran never delivered the response Friday that Secretary of State Marco Rubio said he expected regarding the one-page framework for a peace deal. A massive cyber attack targeting Canvas, the online platform used by thousands of universities, colleges, schools across the U.S., ransoming personal data of millions of students and teachers. This is ABC News. Extraterrestrial enthusiasts poring over newly released information from the Pentagon documenting unexplained events in the sky. ABC's Jay O'Brien has more.
8: More than 400 incidents, sightings of unknown flying objects made public for the first time, officially called Unidentified Anomalous Phenomena, or UAPs, better known as UFOs. Apollo 17 astronauts on the moon.

0: showing three dots in a triangular formation, the crew describing very bright particles of light rotating way out in the distance. President Trump, who after prodding from congressional Republicans, declassified the files, touting complete and maximum transparency, writing it's up to the public to decide for themselves what the hell is going on.
1: A Florida jury convicted four men of conspiracy in the 2021 assassination of Haitian President Jovenel Moïse. Moïse's death set off ongoing turmoil and gang violence in the Caribbean nation. The four defendants could face life sentences. Dave Packer, ABC News.
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5: What's he doing in Indiana? You're listening to Network Indiana. I'm Jarrett Lewis, an FBI supervisory special agent from Virginia, turning himself in at a jail in Indianapolis this week after being charged with sexual battery. Ryan Hedrick reports.
6: The man's named Timothy C. Healy. He was booked into Marion County Jail on Wednesday and posted bail.
7: In October of 2025, state police detectives were asked to investigate an allegation of a sex crime that occurred in Indianapolis. Through that investigation, detectives gathered information, they gathered evidence, and they submitted all their case. Upon review of that case, the case was sent to a grand jury.
6: State Police Sergeant John Perrine would not say why Healy was in Indianapolis at the time of the incident. The FBI says Healy oversees crisis negotiation programs in Quantico. Ryan Hedrick, Network, Indiana.
5: Indy police are looking into a theft at a card shop on the city's south side where around $10,000 to $15,000 worth of Pokemon cards were stolen. Police say someone wearing a mask and a jacket broke into Grandmaster Games just before 6 o'clock this morning.
8: I don't want people to be deterred from, you know, participating in the hobby and having fun with Pokemon, because that is what card games are all about.
5: Alex Bradshaw runs Grandmaster Games, staying positive after his store was hit. The business is cleaning up and replacing the damaged glass on the display cases. A Fort Wayne man is facing up to 85 years in prison after a jury convicted him in a shooting that killed 2 people last summer. Shan Ford Jr. will be sentenced in July. Volunteers of America hosting their annual Power of Hope breakfast in Carmel this week. The event raised funds for VOA's Essential Housing and Behavioral Health Services, which have served in Indiana communities for over 130 years. And the WNBA regular season is starting tonight, but the Fever will open things up on Saturday against the Dallas Wings. Here's Aaliyah Boston.
9: I think, you know, Dallas did a great job surrounding Paige with more shooters on the floor. And I think even down to the post, you have Alana Smith that just stretches the floor completely. And so I think for us, it's just make sure that we keep our energy high. We know it's going to be a game of runs. We know they want to put a lot of points up.
5: Tip-off Saturday is at 1 p.m. I'm Jarrett Lewis. 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
10: 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Sunny and breezy with a high of 58 degrees. A wind out of the southwest gusting to 30 miles per hour. Tonight, partly cloudy and 31. Tomorrow, slight chance of snow, high near 40. Currently, it's 27 degrees. I'm Bill Banks. For your local forecast 24/7, visit WKVI.com.
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14: This is a Bloomberg Money Minute. Even though the U.S. expected to get a response from Tehran today, Iran has not yet answered to the latest peace proposal from Washington looking to end the war and reopen the Strait of Hormuz. But Wall Street still ended higher with fresh record closing highs for the NASDAQ and the S&P 500, thanks to a stronger-than-forecast U.S. labor market. 115,000 jobs were added in April. Also, word of a ceasefire agreement between Russia and Ukraine, at least for the weekend. The Dow today squeezing out a 12-point gain, but the NASDAQ up 441 points, 1 2/3% higher on the strength of chipmaker stocks. Intel, Micron, AMD, and Qualcomm all sharply higher. The S&P up 62, that's a nearly 1% gain, and oil slightly higher at $95.42 a barrel. But U.S. consumer sentiment, measured by the University of Michigan, fell to a record low this month on rising worries about inflation. Consumers expect it to rise to 4.5% over the next year. Tom Busby, Bloomberg Radio.
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18: 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The odds of him going on to fascinate millions with his talent, 1 in 260,000. The odds of this born racer having 157 career top 10 finishes in NASCAR, 1 in 125 billion. The odds of him winning both the Daytona 500 and the Brickyard 400 in the same year, 1 in 195 million. The odds of a child being diagnosed with autism, 1 in 68. 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
19: Why some Indiana farmers are seeing their barn and storage facility assessments skyrocket. I'm CJ Miller, and this is Hoosier Ag Today News.
20: issues. The farm economy isn't great right now, and rising property taxes on ag buildings is certainly the last thing any of our members want to see.
19: That's Ryan Hoff with Indiana Farm Bureau. He tells Hoosier Ag Today why many farmers are seeing such sharp increases in their ag building assessments. In some cases, those assessments have reportedly jumped by as much as 300%.
20: The state puts out cost tables that reflect the cost of building materials. The update this year is the first that fully reflects the post-COVID inflation in construction inputs. That is one of the reasons why assessments have increased dramatically.
19: You have until June 15th to file an appeal with your county assessor. Find the paperwork for that appeal at HoosierAgToday.com. I'm CJ Miller, Hoosier Ag Today News.
15: Turning now to funeral arrangements. There will be graveside services for 81-year-old Lloyd Darius Chief Carter of Lake Station, Indiana, at 2 p.m. Eastern Time on Wednesday, September 30th of this year at Buck Cemetery in Thornhope, Indiana. The American Legion, VFW, and U.S. Navy will conduct military honors. In lieu of flowers, memorial contributions may be made to the Dementia Society of America. Arrangements have been entrusted to Frayne Mortuary in Winnemac for 81-year-old Lloyd Darius, Chief Carter of Lake Station, Indiana. George William Bill Folkers, age 92, of Knox, passed away April 26th. Family and friends are invited to gather to celebrate Bill's life today, Saturday, May 9th, with visitation beginning at 11 a.m. at M.C. 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That's for 92-year-old George William Bill Folkers of Knox. Kelsey Celine Bailey, known to all as Bug, passed away May 1st. Friends will be received from 10 a.m. until the time of the 1 p.m. service today, Saturday, May 9th, at the Brayman and Bailey Funeral Home in North Judson. Contributions may be made to the family in memory of Kelsey Celine Bug Bailey. 43-year-old Dwayne Barnett Jr. of Knox passed away May 4th. Friends will be received from 10 a.m. until the time of the service at 1 p.m. on Monday, May 11th at the Brayman & Son Memorial Chapel in Knox. That's for 43-year-old Dwayne Barnett Jr. of Knox. William Lee Bill Hilt, age 90, of North Judson, passed away May 5th. Funeral services will take place on Monday, May 11th at 1 p.m. Central Time, with a visitation to be held 2 hours prior to services at M.C. Smith Funeral Home in Knox. That's for 90-year-old William Lee Bill Hilt of North Judson. Remember, you can find complete obituary information online at WKVI.com.
10: From the Tri-County Weather Center, I'm Bill Banks on All News 1520 WKVI. 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Sunny and breezy with a high of 58 degrees. A wind out of the southwest gusting to 30 miles per hour. Tonight, partly cloudy and 31. Tomorrow, slight chance of snow, high near 40. Currently, it's 27 degrees. I'm Bill Banks. For your local forecast 24/7, visit WKVI.com.
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22: Getting ready for an exciting race weekend at IMS. I'm Caleb Zuver with this Network Indiana Sports Report. Practice 1 and 2 for the Sancio Grand Prix are complete at the Indianapolis Motor Speedway. Alex Palou completed the fastest lap this morning at 110.26 in practice 1, with Graham Rahal in second at 110.64. Kyle Kirkwood, Felix Rosenquist, David Malukas, and Kiffin Simpson round out the top 6 fastest laps in practice 1. In practice 2, saw Palou have the fastest lap again, this time at 110.88. Kirkwood, Lewis Foster, Christian Lundgaard, and Marcus Ericsson followed, while Rosenquist found himself back in the top 6 again. Qualifying going on right now at Indianapolis Motor Speedway, with the Sancio Grand Prix scheduled for tomorrow at 4:30 p.m. Eastern. The Indiana Fever get their season started Saturday afternoon at Gainbridge Fieldhouse. They'll be facing the Dallas Wings, a game that features the last four number one overall picks. That's Aaliyah Boston and Caitlin Clark for Indiana, and Paige Beckers and AZ Fudd for Dallas. The Fever are dealing with some injuries heading into the season opener. Head coach Stephanie White commented today on the status of Monique Billings' ankle injury and Lexi Hall's hamstring.
0: I would anticipate that if she does play, she'll be limited. Every day after activity, it's reevaluated and then reevaluated after overnight.
1: Do you expect Lexi to be available tomorrow?
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22: Tip-off between the Fever and Wings is scheduled for tomorrow at 1 p.m. Eastern. A full slate of baseball scheduled for tonight, beginning with the Reds trying to snap a seven-game losing streak as they host the Astros. The Guardians and Tigers get divisional series going against the Twins and Royals, respectively. The White Sox face the Mariners at 7:40 Eastern. The Cubs travel to Texas to play the Rangers, while the Cardinals are out west in San Diego at 9:45 Eastern. Enjoy your sports-filled weekend. I'm Caleb Zuver with your Network Indiana Sports Report.
3: News. I'm Chris DeMayo. President Trump says the country is doing very well and praises the April jobs report, which was better than expected.
23: We just have new stock market records. Everybody's 401k is hitting a record. The numbers are absolutely incredible. The job numbers, we have more people working today than we ever had working in this country.
3: 115,000 jobs were created in April. A bipartisan bill is introduced that would stop the sale of Chinese cars in the U.S. Bill co-sponsor Bernie Moreno.
24: These are basically predators that are coming into the market to destroy the Western auto world. This is much like a Trojan horse coming into the U.S. market that would surveil us, send data and information to the Communist Party.
3: Moreno and Democratic co-sponsor Alyssa Slotkin on Fox's special report. Stocks ending the week on a high note. The S&P and NASDAQ closing at record highs. 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
5: What's he doing in Indiana? You're listening to Network Indiana. I'm Jarrett Lewis, an FBI supervisory special agent from Virginia, turning himself in at a jail in Indianapolis this week after being charged with sexual battery. Ryan Hedrick reports.
6: The man's name, Timothy C. Healy. He was booked into Marion County Jail on Wednesday and posted bail.
7: In October of 2025, state police detectives were asked to investigate an allegation of a sex crime that occurred in Indianapolis. Through that investigation, detectives gathered information, they gathered evidence, and they submitted all their case. Upon review of that case, the case was sent to a grand jury.
6: State Police Sergeant John Perrine would not say why Healy was in Indianapolis at the time of the incident. The FBI says Healy oversees crisis negotiation programs in Quantico. Ryan Hedrick, Network, Indiana.
5: Indy police are looking into a theft at a card shop on the city's south side where around $10,000 to $15,000 worth of Pokemon cards were stolen. Police say someone wearing a mask and a jacket broke into Grandmaster Games just before 6 o'clock this morning.
8: I don't want people to be deterred from, you know, participating in the hobby and having fun with Pokemon, because that is what card games are all about.
5: Alex Bradshaw runs Grandmaster Games, staying positive after his store was hit. The business is cleaning up and replacing the damaged glass on the display cases. A Fort Wayne man is facing up to 85 years in prison after a jury convicted him in a shooting that killed two people last summer. Shan Ford Jr. will be sentenced in July. Volunteers of America hosting their annual Power of Hope breakfast in Carmel this week. The event raised funds for VOA's essential housing and behavioral health services, which have served in Indiana communities for over 130 years. And the WNBA regular season is starting tonight, but the Fever will open things up on Saturday against the Dallas Wings. Here's Aaliyah Boston.
9: I think, you know, Dallas did a great job surrounding Paige with more shooters on the floor. And I think even down to the post, you have Alana Smith that just stretches the floor completely. And so I think for us, it's just making sure that we keep our energy punching high. We know it's going to be a game of runs. We know they want to put a lot of points up.
5: Tip-off Saturday is at 1 p.m. I'm Jarrett Lewis. 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
10: 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Sunny and breezy with a high of 58 degrees. A wind out of the southwest gusting to 30 miles per hour. Tonight, partly cloudy and 31. Tomorrow, slight chance of snow, high near 40. Currently, it's 27 degrees. I'm Bill Banks. For your local forecast 24/7, visit WKVI.com.
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4: This is a Bloomberg Money Minute. Even though the U.S. expected to get a response from Tehran today, Iran has not yet answered to the latest peace proposal from Washington looking to end the war and reopen the Strait of Hormuz. But Wall Street still ended higher with fresh record closing highs for the Nasdaq and the S&P 500. Thanks to a stronger than forecast U.S. labor market, 115,000 jobs were added in April. Also, word of a ceasefire agreement between Russia and Ukraine, at least for the weekend. The Dow today squeezing out a 12-point gain, but the Nasdaq up 441 points, 1 2/3% higher on the strength of chipmaker stocks. Intel, Micron, AMD, and Qualcomm all sharply higher. The S&P up 62, that's a nearly 1% gain, and oil slightly higher at $95.42 a barrel. But U.S. consumer sentiment, measured by the University of Michigan, fell to a record low this month on rising worries about inflation. Consumers expect it to rise to 4.5% over the next year. Tom Busby, Bloomberg Radio.
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0: Why some Indiana farmers are seeing their barn and storage facility assessments skyrocket. I'm CJ Miller, and this is Hoosier Ag Today News.
1: The farm economy isn't great right now, and rising property taxes on ag buildings is certainly the last thing any of our members want to see.
0: That's Ryan Hoff with Indiana Farm Bureau. He tells Hoosier Ag Today why many farmers are seeing such sharp increases in their ag building assessments. In some cases, those assessments have reportedly jumped by as much as 300%.
1: The state puts out cost tables that reflect the cost of building materials. The update this year is the first that fully reflects the post-COVID inflation in construction inputs. That is one of the reasons why assessments have increased dramatically.
0: You have until June 15th to file an appeal with your county assessor. Find the paperwork for that appeal at HoosierAgToday.com. I'm CJ Miller, Hoosier Ag Today News.
10: 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Sunny and breezy with a high of 58 degrees. A wind out of the southwest gusting to 30 miles per hour. Tonight, partly cloudy and 31. Tomorrow, slight chance of snow, high near 40. Currently, it's 27 degrees. I'm Bill Banks. For your local forecast 24/7, visit WKVI.com.
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18: Tomorrow it's Max 98.3, softball game of the week, and we've just been informed there's a change in starting time. That one will tip off at 9 o'clock, so first pitch at 9 o'clock tomorrow morning. Bremen and Plymouth, and Plymouth coach Brian Hammond knows just what he's going to see coming up early on Saturday.
19: I mean, we know what kind of a coach we're running up against. Yeah. He's not a state champion by accident. So, Hupper, he's good. 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
18: That's Plymouth versus Bremen, the Max 98.3 softball game of the week at your Sports Check. I'm Rusty Nixon, Max 98.3, part of the winning team at Kankakee Valley Broadcasting.
20: ABC News, I'm Dave Packard. Dozens of passengers on board the MV Hondius are preparing to moor at the Canary Islands this weekend before they're whisked away for quarantine after that hantavirus outbreak that was discovered on board. ABC's Maggie Rooley.
22: The U.S. State Department says it's in direct communication with Americans on board. A CDC team will meet them and escort them onto a charter flight heading to the National Quarantine Unit in Omaha, Nebraska. It's unclear how long they will stay. It's the same facility used to quarantine COVID patients in those early days of the outbreak.
20: Virginia's highest court Friday struck down the redistricting referendum that voters narrowly approved last month. Iran never delivered the response Friday that Secretary of State Marco Rubio said he expected regarding the one-page framework for a peace deal. A massive cyber attack targeting Canvas, the online platform used by thousands of universities, colleges, schools across the U.S., ransoming personal data of millions of students and teachers. This is ABC News. Extraterrestrial enthusiasts poring over newly released information from the Pentagon documenting unexplained events in the sky. ABC's Jay O'Brien has more.
23: More than 400 incidents, sightings of unknown flying objects made public for the first time, officially called Unidentified Anomalous Phenomena, or UAPs, better known as UFOs. Apollo 17 astronauts on the moon showing three dots in a triangular formation, the crew describing very bright particles of light rotating way out in the distance. President Trump, who after prodding from congressional Republicans, declassified the files, touting complete and maximum transparency, writing it's up to the public to decide for themselves what the hell is going on.
20: A Florida jury convicted four men of conspiracy in the 2021 assassination of Haitian President Jovenel Moise. Moise's death set off ongoing turmoil and gang violence in the Caribbean nation. The four defendants could face life sentences. Dave Packer, ABC News.
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7: What's he doing in Indiana? You're listening to Network Indiana. I'm Jarrett Lewis, an FBI supervisory special agent from Virginia, turning himself in at a jail in Indianapolis this week after being charged with sexual battery. Ryan Hedrick reports.
8: The man's named Timothy C. Healy. He was booked into Marion County Jail on Wednesday and posted bail.
9: In October of 2025, state police detectives were asked to investigate an allegation of a sex crime that occurred in Indianapolis. Through that investigation, detectives gathered information, they gathered evidence, and they submitted all their case. Upon review of that case, the case was sent to a grand jury.
8: State Police Sergeant John Perrine would not say why Healy was in Indianapolis at the time of the incident. The FBI says Healy oversees crisis negotiation programs in Quantico. Ryan Hedrick, Network, Indiana.
7: Indy police are looking into a theft at a card shop on the city's south side where around $10,000 to $15,000 worth of Pokemon cards were stolen. Police say someone wearing a mask and a jacket broke into Grandmaster Games just before 6 o'clock this morning.
24: I don't want people to be deterred from, you know, participating in the hobby and having fun with Pokemon, because that is what card games are all about.
7: Alex Bradshaw runs Grandmaster Games, staying positive after his store was hit. The business is cleaning up and replacing the damaged glass on the display cases. A Fort Wayne man is facing up to 85 years in prison after a jury convicted him in a shooting that killed two people last summer. Shan Ford Jr. will be sentenced in July. Volunteers of America hosting their annual Power of Hope breakfast in Carmel this week. The event raised funds for VOA's Essential Housing and Behavioral Health Services, which have served in Indiana communities for over 130 years. And the WNBA regular season is starting tonight, but the Fever will open things up on Saturday against the Dallas Wings. Here's Aaliyah Boston.
25: I think, you know, Dallas did a great job surrounding Paige with more shooters on the floor. And I think even down to the post, you have Alana Smith that just stretches the floor completely. And so I think for us, it's just make sure that we keep our energy high. We know it's going to be a game of runs. We know they want to put a lot of points up.
7: Tip-off Saturday is at 1 p.m. I'm Jarrett Lewis. 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
10: 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Sunny and breezy with a high of 58 degrees. A wind out of the southwest gusting to 30 miles per hour. Tonight, partly cloudy and 31. Tomorrow, slight chance of snow, high near 40. Currently, it's 27 degrees. I'm Bill Banks. For your local forecast 24/7, visit WKVI.com.
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4: This is a Bloomberg Money Minute. Even though the U.S. expected to get a response from Tehran today, Iran has not yet answered to the latest peace proposal from Washington looking to end the war and reopen the Strait of Hormuz. But Wall Street still ended higher with fresh record closing highs for the NASDAQ and the S&P 500, thanks to a stronger-than-forecast U.S. labor market. 115,000 jobs were added in April. Also, word of a ceasefire agreement between Russia and Ukraine, at least for the weekend. The Dow today squeezing out a 12-point gain, but the NASDAQ up 441 points, 1 2/3% higher on the strength of chipmaker stocks. Intel, Micron, AMD, and Qualcomm all sharply higher. The S&P up 62. That's a nearly 1% gain, and oil slightly higher at $95.42 a barrel. But U.S. consumer sentiment, measured by the University of Michigan, fell to a record low this month on rising worries about inflation. Consumers expect it to rise to 4.5% over the next year. Tom Busby, Bloomberg Radio.
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0: Why some Indiana farmers are seeing their barn and storage facility assessments skyrocket. I'm CJ Miller, and this is Hoosier Ag Today News.
1: The farm economy isn't great right now, and rising property taxes on ag buildings is certainly the last thing any of our members want to see.
0: That's Ryan Hoff with Indiana Farm Bureau. He tells Hoosier Ag Today why many farmers are seeing such sharp increases in their ag building assessments. In some cases, those assessments have reportedly jumped by as much as 300%.
1: The state puts out cost tables that reflect the cost of building materials. The update this year is the first that fully reflects the post-COVID inflation in construction inputs. That is one of the reasons why assessments have increased dramatically.
0: You have until June 15th to file an appeal with your county assessor. Find the paperwork for that appeal at HoosierAgToday.com. I'm CJ Miller, Hoosier Ag Today News.
14: Turning now to funeral arrangements. There will be graveside services for 81-year-old Lloyd Darius Chief Carter of Lake Station, Indiana, at 2 p.m. Eastern Time on Wednesday, September 30th of this year at Buck Cemetery in Thornhope, Indiana. The American Legion, VFW, and U.S. Navy will conduct military honors. In lieu of flowers, memorial contributions may be made to the Dementia Society of America. Arrangements have been entrusted to Frayne Mortuary in Winnemac for 81-year-old Lloyd Darius, Chief Carter of Lake Station, Indiana. George William Bill Folkers, age 92, of Knox, passed away April 26th. Family and friends are invited to gather to celebrate Bill's life today, Saturday, May 9th, with visitation beginning at 11 a.m. at M.C. 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That's for 92-year-old George William Bill Folkers of Knox. Kelsey Celine Bailey, known to all as Bug, passed away May 1st. Friends will be received from 10 a.m. until the time of the 1 p.m. service today, Saturday, May 9th, at the Brayman and Bailey Funeral Home in North Judson. Contributions may be made to the family in memory of Kelsey Celine Bug Bailey. 43-year-old Dwayne Barnett Jr. of Knox passed away May 4th. Friends will be received from 10 a.m. until the time of the service at 1 p.m. on Monday, May 11th at the Brayman & Son Memorial Chapel in Knox. That's for 43-year-old Dwayne Barnett Jr. of Knox. William Lee Bill Hilt, age 90, of North Judson, passed away May 5th. Funeral services will take place on Monday, May 11th at 1 p.m. Central Time, with a visitation to be held 2 hours prior to services at M.C. Smith Funeral Home in Knox. That's for 90-year-old William Lee Bill Hilt of North Judson. Remember, you can find complete obituary information online at WKVI.com.
10: 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Sunny and breezy with a high of 58 degrees. A wind out of the southwest gusting to 30 miles per hour. Tonight, partly cloudy and 31. Tomorrow, slight chance of snow, high near 40. Currently, it's 27 degrees. I'm Bill Banks. For your local forecast 24/7, visit WKVI.com.
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21: Congratulations to our Tyler Roth WKVI Athlete of the Week, sophomore from Culver Community, Ava McCune. Ava broke a 37-year-old Culver record last week in the 300 hurdles, running a time of 50.06. She broke Jenny Kobelt's record of 50.5 from all the way back in 1989. We'll have a chance to talk with Miss McCune this coming weekend on the Saturday Sports Line. It'll be the second time we've talked with her. She was an Athlete of the Week last year, her freshman year, in soccer. She's a multi-sport athlete and quite the up-and-comer at Culver Community. So don't miss her interview this coming weekend on the Saturday Sports Line, the longest-running high school sports show in Indiana. We go live every Saturday throughout the school year at 9 a.m. Eastern, 8 a.m. Central, on 99.3 FM and WKVI.com, streaming throughout the world.
16: AP News for Friday, May 8th. I'm Ben Thomas. President Trump says Russia and Ukraine have agreed to a three-day ceasefire and prisoner swap, telling reporters,
17: I asked, and President Putin agreed. President Zelensky agreed, both readily, and we have a little period of time where they're not going to be killing people. That's very good.
16: Sakhar Magani has more.
18: The president writes on social media the truce would start Saturday, Victory Day in Russia, signifying the World War II win over Nazi Germany. Moscow had already announced a ceasefire, but it fell apart, as did Ukraine's own unilateral ceasefire this week. Ukrainian President Volodymyr Zelensky said his forces will mirror whatever Russia's do. President Trump says this could be the beginning of the long war's end.
17: I mean, it could be. It'd be nice. I'd like to see it stop. Russia, Ukraine, it's the worst thing since World War II in terms of life. 25,000 young soldiers every month. It's crazy.
18: Sagar Magani, Washington.
16: After U.S. and Iranian forces exchanged fire in the Strait of Hormuz Friday, President Trump said,
17: militarily, very good. We'll see whether or not they can get there.
16: The latter a reference to Iran's review of the latest U.S. proposal to end the war, Secretary of State Marco Rubio.
19: Their system is still highly fractured and a bit dysfunctional as well, so that may be serving as an impediment.
16: The U.S. military says it's carried out another strike on an alleged drug boat in the Eastern Pacific, killing two people with one survivor. The Trump administration campaign has now killed at least 193 since last September. The military has not provided evidence that any of the vessels were carrying drugs. Alabama's governor has signed off on a plan to hold new primaries if courts allow the state to redraw its congressional districts. The Virginia Supreme Court struck down that state's new map Friday, despite voters' approval. This is AP News. A voice for nature turns 100.
3: A birthday message to David Attenborough is being displayed in central London's Piccadilly Circus as the world's most famous wildlife presenter celebrates his 100th birthday, and cinemas throughout the day are showing his nature films.
5: I remember the first time I met mountain gorillas.
3: Through programs such as Life on Earth, The Private Life of Plants, and The Blue Planet, Attenborough has illuminated the beauty, ferocity, and sometimes downright weirdness of nature in a hushed, melodic voice that conveys his own awe at what he's witnessing.
5: There is more meaning and mutual understanding in exchanging a glance with a gorilla than with any other animal I know.
3: I'm Charles Villavesma.
16: A gorilla story told by David Attenborough, now on Netflix. The latest through the weekend at apnews.com. I'm Ben Thomas. Thanks for listening.
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7: What's he doing in Indiana? You're listening to Network Indiana. I'm Jarrett Lewis, an FBI supervisory special agent from Virginia, turning himself in at a jail in Indianapolis this week after being charged with sexual battery. Ryan Hedrick reports.
8: The man's named Timothy C. Healy. He was booked into Marion County Jail on Wednesday and posted bail.
9: In October of 2025, state police detectives were asked to investigate an allegation of a sex crime that occurred in Indianapolis. Through that investigation, detectives gathered information, they gathered evidence, and they submitted all their case. Upon review of that case, the case was sent to a grand jury.
8: State Police Sergeant John Perrine would not say why Healy was in Indianapolis at the time of the incident. The FBI says Healy oversees crisis negotiation programs in Quantico. Ryan Hedrick, Network, Indiana.
7: Indy police are looking into a theft at a card shop on the city's south side where around $10,000 to $15,000 worth of Pokemon cards were stolen. Police say someone wearing a mask and a jacket broke into Grandmaster Games just before 6 o'clock this morning.
24: I don't want people to be deterred from, you know, participating in the hobby and having fun with Pokemon, because that is what card games are all about.
7: Alex Bradshaw runs Grandmaster Games, staying positive after his store was hit. The business is cleaning up and replacing the damaged glass on the display cases. A Fort Wayne man is facing up to 85 years in prison after a jury convicted him in a shooting that killed two people last summer. Shan Ford Jr. will be sentenced in July. Volunteers of America hosting their annual Power of Hope breakfast in Carmel this week. The event raised funds for VOA's essential housing and behavioral health services, which have served in Indiana communities for over 130 years. And the WNBA regular season is starting tonight, but the Fever will open things up on Saturday against the Dallas Wings. Here's Aaliyah Boston.
25: I think, you know, Dallas did a great job surrounding Paige with more shooters on the floor. And I think even down to the post, you have Alana Smith that just stretches the floor completely. And so I think for us, it's just make sure that we keep our energy high. We know it's going to be a game of runs. We know they want to put a lot of points up.
7: Tip-off Saturday is at 1 p.m. I'm Jarrett Lewis. 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
10: 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Sunny and breezy with a high of 58 degrees. A wind out of the southwest gusting to 30 miles per hour. Tonight, partly cloudy and 31. Tomorrow, slight chance of snow, high near 40. Currently, it's 27 degrees. I'm Bill Banks. For your local forecast 24/7, visit WKVI.com.
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0: This is a Bloomberg Money Minute. Even though the U.S. expected to get a response from Tehran today, Iran has not yet answered to the latest peace proposal from Washington looking to end the war and reopen the Strait of Hormuz. But Wall Street still ended higher with fresh record closing highs for the NASDAQ and the S&P 500. Thanks to a stronger than forecast U.S. labor market, 115,000 jobs were added in April. Also, word of a ceasefire agreement between Russia and Ukraine, at least for the weekend. The Dow today squeezing out a 12-point gain, but the NASDAQ up 441 points, 1 2/3% higher on the strength of chipmaker stocks. Intel, Micron, AMD, and Qualcomm all sharply higher. The S&P up 62, that's a nearly 1% gain, and oil slightly higher at $95.42 a barrel. But U.S. consumer sentiment, measured by the University of Michigan, fell to a record low this month on rising worries about inflation. Consumers expect it to rise to 4.5% over the next year. Tom Busby, Bloomberg Radio.
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0: Why some Indiana farmers are seeing their barn and storage facility assessments skyrocket. I'm CJ Miller, and this is Hoosier Ag Today News.
13: The farm economy isn't great right now, and rising property taxes on ag buildings is certainly the last thing any of our members want to see.
0: That's Ryan Hoff with Indiana Farm Bureau. He tells Hoosier Ag Today why many farmers are seeing such sharp increases in their ag building assessments. In some cases, those assessments have reportedly jumped by as much as 300%.
13: The state puts out cost tables that reflect the cost of building materials. The update this year is the first first that fully reflects the post-COVID inflation in construction inputs. That is one of the reasons why assessments have increased dramatically.
0: You have until June 15th to file an appeal with your county assessor. Find the paperwork for that appeal at HoosierAgToday.com. I'm CJ Miller, Hoosier Ag Today News.
10: 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Sunny and breezy with a high of 58 degrees. A wind out of the southwest gusting to 30 miles per hour. Tonight, partly cloudy and 31. Tomorrow, slight chance of snow, high near 40. Currently, it's 27 degrees. I'm Bill Banks. For your local forecast 24/7, visit WKVI.com.
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2: Getting ready for an exciting...

0: Foster, Christian Lundgaard, and Marcus Ericsson followed, while Rosenqvist found himself back in the top six again. Qualifying going on right now at Indianapolis Motor Speedway, with the Sancio Grand Prix scheduled for tomorrow at 4:30 p.m. Eastern. The Indiana Fever get their season started Saturday afternoon at Gainbridge Fieldhouse. They'll be facing the Dallas Wings, a game that features the last four number one overall picks. That's Aaliyah Boston and Caitlin Clark for Indiana, and Paige Beckers and AZ Fudd for Dallas. The Fever are dealing with some injuries heading into the season opener. Head coach Stephanie White commented today on the status of Monique Billings' ankle injury and Lexi Hall's hamstring.
1: I would anticipate that if she does play, she'll be limited. Every day after activity, it's reevaluated and then reevaluated after overnight.
2: Do you expect Lexi to be available tomorrow?
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0: Tip-off between the Fever and Wings is scheduled for tomorrow at 1 p.m. Eastern. A full slate of baseball scheduled for tonight, beginning with the Reds trying to snap a seven-game losing streak as they host the Astros. The Guardians and Tigers get divisional series going against the Twins and Royals, respectively. The White Sox face the Mariners at 7:40 Eastern. The Cubs travel to Texas to play the Rangers, while the Cardinals are out west in San Diego at 9:45 Eastern. Enjoy your sports-filled weekend. I'm Caleb Zuver with your Network Indiana Sports Report.
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4: ABC News, I'm Dave Packer. Dozens of passengers on board the MV Hondius are preparing to moor at the Canary Islands this weekend before they're whisked away for quarantine after that hantavirus outbreak that was discovered on board. ABC's Maggie Rulli.
5: The U.S. State Department says it's in direct communication with Americans on board. A CDC team will meet them and escort them onto a charter flight heading to the National Quarantine Unit in Omaha, Nebraska. It's unclear how long they will stay. It's the same facility used to quarantine COVID patients in those early days of the outbreak.
4: Virginia's highest court Friday struck down the redistricting referendum that voters narrowly approved last month. Iran never delivered the response Friday that Secretary of State Marco Rubio said he expected regarding the one-page framework for a peace deal. A massive cyber attack targeting Canvas, the online platform used by thousands of universities, colleges, schools across the U.S., ransoming personal data of millions of students and teachers. This is ABC News. Extraterrestrial enthusiasts poring over newly released information from the Pentagon documenting unexplained events in the sky. ABC's Jay O'Brien has more.
6: More than 400 incidents, sightings of unknown flying objects made public for the first time, officially called Unidentified Anomalous Phenomena, or UAPs, better known as UFOs. Apollo 17 astronauts on the moon showing three dots in a triangular formation, the crew describing very bright particles of light rotating way out in the distance. President Trump, who after prodding from congressional Republicans, declassified the files, touting complete and maximum transparency, writing it's up to the public to decide for themselves what the hell is going on.
4: A Florida jury convicted four men of conspiracy in the 2021 assassination of Haitian President Jovenel Moise. Moise's death set off ongoing turmoil and gang violence in the Caribbean nation. The four defendants could face life sentences. Dave Packer, ABC News.
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1: What's he doing in Indiana? You're listening to Network Indiana. I'm Jarrett Lewis, an FBI supervisory special agent from Virginia, turning himself in at a jail in Indianapolis this week after being charged with sexual battery. Ryan Hedrick reports.
2: The man's named Timothy C. Healy. He was booked into Marion County Jail on Wednesday and posted bail.
3: In October of 2025, state police detectives were asked to investigate an allegation of a sex crime that occurred in Indianapolis. Through that investigation, detectives gathered information, they gathered evidence, and they submitted all their case. Upon review of that case, the case was sent to a grand jury.
2: State Police Sergeant John Perrine would not say why Healy was in Indianapolis at the time of the incident. The FBI says Healy oversees crisis negotiation programs in Quantico. Ryan Hedrick, Network, Indiana.
1: Indy police are looking into a theft at a card shop on the city's south side where around $10,000 to $15,000 worth of Pokemon cards were stolen. Police say someone wearing a mask and a jacket broke into Grandmaster Games just before 6 o'clock this morning.
4: I don't want people to be deterred from, you know, participating in the hobby and having fun with Pokemon, because that is what card games are all about.
1: Alex Bradshaw runs Grandmaster Games, staying positive after his store was hit. The business is cleaning up and replacing the damaged glass on the display cases. A Fort Wayne man is facing up to 85 years in prison after a jury convicted him in a shooting that killed two people last summer. Shan Ford Jr. will be sentenced in July. Volunteers of America hosting their annual Power of Hope breakfast in Carmel this week. The event raised funds for VOA's Essential Housing and Behavioral Health Services, which have served in Indiana communities for over 130 years. And the WNBA regular season is starting tonight, but the Fever will open things up on Saturday against the Dallas Wings. Here's Aaliyah Boston.
5: I think, you know, Dallas did a great job surrounding Paige with more shooters on the floor. And I think even down to the post, you have Alana Smith that just stretches the floor completely. And so I think for us, it's just making sure that we keep our energy high. We know it's going to be a game of runs. We know they want to put a lot of points up.
1: Tip-off Saturday is at 1 p.m. I'm Jarrett Lewis. 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
0: 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Sunny and breezy with a high of 58 degrees. A wind out of the southwest gusting to 30 miles per hour. Tonight, partly cloudy and 31. Tomorrow, slight chance of snow, high near 40. Currently, it's 27 degrees. I'm Bill Banks. For your local forecast 24/7, visit WKVI.com.
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9: This is a Bloomberg Money Minute. Even though the U.S. expected to get a response from Tehran today, Iran has not yet answered to the latest peace proposal from Washington looking to end the war and reopen the Strait of Hormuz. But Wall Street still ended higher with fresh record closing highs for the NASDAQ and the S&P 500. Thanks to a stronger than forecast U.S. labor market, 115,000 jobs were added in April. Also, word of a ceasefire agreement between Russia and Ukraine, at least for the weekend. The Dow today squeezing out a 12-point gain, but the NASDAQ up 441 points, 1 2/3% higher on the strength of chipmaker stocks. Intel, Micron, AMD, and Qualcomm all sharply higher. The S&P up 62, that's a nearly 1% gain, and oil slightly higher at $95.42 a barrel. But U.S. consumer sentiment, measured by the University of Michigan, fell to a record low this month on rising worries about inflation. Consumers expect it to rise to 4.5% over the next year. Tom Busby, Bloomberg Radio.
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20: 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I'm CJ Miller, and this is Hoosier Ag Today News.
21: The farm economy isn't great right now, and rising property taxes on ag buildings is certainly the last thing any of our members want to see.
20: That's Ryan Hoff with Indiana Farm Bureau. He tells Hoosier Ag Today why many farmers are seeing such sharp increases in their ag building assessments. In some cases, those assessments have reportedly jumped by as much as 300%.
21: The state puts out cost tables that reflect the cost of building materials. The update this year is the first that fully reflects the post-COVID inflation in construction inputs. That is one of the reasons why assessments have increased dramatically.
20: You have until June 15th to file an appeal with your county assessor. Find the paperwork for that appeal at HoosierAgToday.com. I'm CJ Miller, Hoosier Ag Today News.
22: Turning now to funeral arrangements. There will be graveside services for 81-year-old Lloyd Darius Chief Carter of Lake Station, Indiana, at 2 p.m. Eastern Time on Wednesday, September 30th of this year at Buck Cemetery in Thornhope, Indiana. The American Legion, VFW, and U.S. Navy will conduct military honors. In lieu of flowers, memorial contributions may be made to the Dementia Society of America. Arrangements have been entrusted to Frayne Mortuary in Winnemac for 81-year-old Lloyd Darius Chief Carter of Lake Station, Indiana. George William Bill Folkers, age 92, of Knox, passed away April 26th. Family and friends are invited to gather to celebrate Bill's life today, Saturday, May 9th, with visitation beginning at 11 a.m. at M.C. 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That's for 92-year-old George William Bill Folkers of Knox. Kelsey Celine Bailey, known to all as Bug, passed away May 1st. Friends will be received from 10 a.m. until the time of the 1 p.m. service today, Saturday, May 9th, at the Brayman and Bailey Funeral Home in North Judson. Contributions may be made to the family in memory of Kelsey Celine Bug Bailey. 43-year-old Dwayne Barnett Jr. of Knox passed away May 4th. Friends will be received from 10 a.m. until the time of the service at 1 p.m. on Monday, May 11th at the Brayman and Son Memorial Chapel in Knox. That's for 43-year-old Dwayne Barnett Jr. of Knox. William Lee Bill Hilt, age 90, of North Judson, passed away May 5th. Funeral services will take place on Monday, May 11th at 1 p.m. Central Time, with a visitation to be held 2 hours prior to services at M.C. Smith Funeral Home in Knox. That's for 90-year-old William Lee Bill Hilt of North Judson. Remember, you can find complete obituary information online at WKVI.com.
0: 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Sunny and breezy with a high of 58 degrees. A wind out of the southwest gusting to 30 miles per hour. Tonight, partly cloudy and 31. Tomorrow, slight chance of snow, high near 40. Currently, it's 27 degrees. I'm Bill Banks. For your local forecast 24/7, visit WKVI.com.
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2: Getting ready for an exciting race weekend at IMS. I'm Caleb Zuver with this Network Indiana Sports Report. Practice 1 and 2 for the Sancio Grand Prix are complete at the Indianapolis Motor Speedway. Alex Palou completed the fastest lap this morning at 110.26 in practice 1 with Graham Rahal in second at 110.64. Kyle Kirkwood, Felix Rosenquist, David Malukas, and Kiffin Simpson round out the top 6 fastest laps in practice 1. In practice 2, saw Palou have the fastest lap again, this time at 110.88. Kirkwood, Lewis Foster, Christian Lundgaard, and Marcus Ericsson followed while Rosenquist found himself back in the top 6 again. Qualifying going on right now at Indianapolis Motor Speedway with the Sancio Grand Prix scheduled for tomorrow at 4:30 p.m. Eastern. The Indiana Fever get their season started Saturday afternoon at Gainbridge Fieldhouse. They'll be facing the Dallas Wings, a game that features the last 4 number 1 overall picks. That's Aaliyah Boston and Caitlin Clark for Indiana, and Paige Beckers and AZ Fudd for Dallas. The Fever are dealing with some injuries heading into the season opener. Head coach Stephanie White commented today on the status of Monique Billings' ankle injury and Lexi Hall's hamstring.
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2: Tip-off between the Fever and Wings is scheduled for tomorrow at 1 p.m. Eastern. A full slate of baseball scheduled for tonight, beginning with the Reds trying to snap a 7-game losing streak as they host the Astros. The Guardians and Tigers get divisional series going against the Twins and Royals, respectively. The White Sox face the Mariners at 7:40 Eastern. The Cubs travel to Texas to play the Rangers, while the Cardinals are out west in San Diego at 9:45 Eastern. Enjoy your sports-filled weekend. I'm Caleb Zuver with your Network Indiana Sports Report.
23: News. I'm Chris DeMeo. President Trump says the country's doing very well and praises the April jobs report, which was better than expected.
24: We just have new stock market records. Everybody's 401k is hitting a record. The numbers are absolutely incredible. The job numbers, we have more people working today than we ever had working in this country.
23: 115,000 jobs were created in April. A bipartisan bill is introduced that would stop the sale of Chinese cars in the U.S. Bill co-sponsor Bernie Moreno.
25: These are basically predators that are coming into the market to destroy the Western auto world. This is much like a Trojan horse coming into the U.S. market that would surveil us, send data and information to the Communist Party.
23: Moreno and Democratic co-sponsor Alyssa Slotkin on Fox's special report. Stocks ending the week on a high note. The S&P and NASDAQ closing at record highs. 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
8: What's he doing in Indiana? You're listening to Network Indiana. I'm Jarrett Lewis, an FBI supervisory special agent from Virginia, turning himself in at a jail in Indianapolis this week after being charged with sexual battery. Ryan Hedrick reports.
9: The man's name, Timothy C. Healy. He was booked into Marion County Jail on Wednesday and posted bail.
10: In October of 2025, state police detectives were asked to investigate an allegation of a sex crime that occurred in Indianapolis. Through that investigation, detectives gathered information, they gathered evidence, and they submitted all their case. Upon review of that case, the case was sent to a grand jury.
9: State Police Sergeant John Perrine would not say why Healy was in Indianapolis at the time of the incident. The FBI says Healy oversees crisis negotiation programs in Quantico. Ryan Hedrick, Network, Indiana.
8: Indy police are looking into a theft at a card shop on the city's south side where around $10,000 to $15,000 worth of Pokemon cards were stolen. Police say someone wearing a mask and a jacket broke into Grandmaster Games just before 6 o'clock this morning.
11: I don't want people to be deterred from, you know, participating in the hobby and having fun with Pokemon, because that is what card games are all about.
8: Alex Bradshaw runs Grandmaster Games, staying positive after his store was hit. The business is cleaning up and replacing the damaged glass on the display cases. A Fort Wayne man is facing up to 85 years in prison after a jury convicted him in a shooting that killed two people last summer. Shan Ford Jr. will be sentenced in July. Volunteers of America hosting their annual Power of Hope breakfast in Carmel this week. The event raised funds for VOA's essential housing and behavioral health services, which have served in Indiana communities for over 130 years. And the WNBA regular season is starting tonight, but the Fever will open things up on Saturday against the Dallas Wings. Here's Aaliyah Boston.
12: I think, you know, Dallas did a great job surrounding Paige with more shooters on the floor. And I think even down to the post, you have Alana Smith that just stretches the floor completely. And so I think for us, it's just making sure that we keep our energy high. We know it's going to be a game of runs. We know they want to put a lot of points up.
8: Tip-off Saturday is at 1 p.m. I'm Jarrett Lewis. 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
0: 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Sunny and breezy with a high of 58 degrees. A wind out of the southwest gusting to 30 miles per hour. Tonight, partly cloudy and 31. Tomorrow, slight chance of snow, high near 40. Currently, it's 27 degrees. I'm Bill Banks. 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
20: This is a Bloomberg Money Minute. Even though the U.S. expected to get a response from Tehran today, Iran has not yet answered to the latest peace proposal from Washington looking to end the war and reopen the Strait of Hormuz. But Wall Street still ended higher with fresh record closing highs for the NASDAQ and the S&P 500. Thanks to a stronger than forecast U.S. labor market, 115,000 jobs were added in April. Also, word of a ceasefire agreement between Russia and Ukraine, at least for the weekend. The Dow today squeezing out a 12-point gain, but the NASDAQ up 441 points, 1 2/3% higher on the strength of chipmaker stocks. Intel, Micron, AMD, and Qualcomm all sharply higher. The S&P up 62, that's a nearly 1% gain, and oil slightly higher at $95.42 a barrel.
13: But U.S. consumer sentiment, measured by the University of Michigan, fell to a record low this month on rising worries about inflation. Consumers expect it to rise to 4.5% over the next year. Tom Busby, Bloomberg Radio.
14: This is Ty Higgins from the Ohio AgNet. Hoosier Ag Today's founder Gary Truitt recently was honored with the Farm Broadcaster of the Year Award from our National Association of Farm Broadcasting. Gary was really surprised by the honor, but I can tell you many of us weren't. Gary's work for agriculture goes far outside his Indiana borders. Speaking for my fellow farm broadcasters, the 65 Indiana radio stations that have aired Gary's Indiana reports, many for the last three decades, and thousands of Hoosier farmers and rural listeners. Congratulations,
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1: This is Kurt Lancaster from the Texas Farm Bureau Radio Network. Hoosier Ag Today's founder, Gary Troit, was recently honored with a Farm Broadcaster of the Year Award from our National Association of Farm Broadcasting. A big Texas hats off to you, Gary. Speaking for my fellow farm broadcasters, the 65 Indiana radio stations that have aired Gary's Indiana reports, many for the last three decades, and thousands of Hoosier farmers and rural listeners. Congratulations, Gary, on a job well done.
2: Why some Indiana farmers are seeing their barn and storage facility assessments skyrocket. I'm CJ Miller, and this is Hoosier Ag Today News.
3: The farm economy isn't great right now, and rising property taxes on ag buildings is certainly the last thing any of our members want to see.
2: That's Ryan Hoff with Indiana Farm Bureau. He tells Hoosier Ag Today why many farmers are seeing such sharp increases in their ag building assessments. In some cases, those assessments have reportedly jumped by as much as 300%.
3: The state puts out cost tables that reflect the cost of building materials. The update this year is the first that fully reflects the post-COVID inflation in construction inputs. That is one of the reasons why assessments have increased dramatically.
2: You have until June 15th to file an appeal with your county assessor. Find the paperwork for that appeal at HoosierAgToday.com. I'm CJ Miller, Hoosier Ag Today News.
4: From the Tri-County Weather Center, I'm Bill Banks on All News 1520 WKVI. 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Sunny and breezy with a high of 58 degrees. A wind out of the southwest gusting to 30 miles per hour. Tonight, partly cloudy and 31. Tomorrow, slight chance of snow, high near 40. Currently, it's 27 degrees. I'm Bill Banks. For your local forecast 24/7, visit WKVI.com.
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8: Tomorrow it's Max 98.3, softball game of the week, and we've just been informed there's a change in starting time. 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Bremen and Plymouth coach Brian Hammond knows just what he's going to see coming up early on Saturday.
9: I mean, we know what kind of a coach we're running up against. 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He's not a state champion by accident. So, Hupper, he's good. 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
8: That's Plymouth versus Bremen, the Max 98.3 softball game of the week at your Sports Check. I'm Rusty Nixon. 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
10: ABC News, I'm Dave Packard. Dozens of passengers on board the MV Hondius are preparing to moor at the Canary Islands this weekend before they're whisked away for quarantine after that Hanta virus outbreak that was discovered on board. ABC's Maggie Rooley.
11: The U.S. State Department says it's in direct communication with Americans on board. A CDC team will meet them and escort them onto a charter flight heading to the National Quarantine Unit in Omaha, Nebraska. It's unclear how long they will stay. It's the same facility used to quarantine COVID patients in those early days of the outbreak.
10: Virginia's highest court Friday struck down the redistricting referendum that voters narrowly approved last month. Iran never delivered the response Friday that Secretary of State Marco Rubio said he expected regarding the one-page framework for a peace deal. A massive cyber attack targeting Canvas, the online platform used by thousands of universities, colleges, schools across the U.S., ransoming personal data of millions of students and teachers. This is ABC News. Extraterrestrial enthusiasts poring over newly released information from the Pentagon documenting unexplained events in the sky. ABC's Jay O'Brien has more.
12: More than 400 incidents, sightings of unknown flying objects made public for the first time, officially called Unidentified Anomalous Phenomena, or UAPs, better known as UFOs. Apollo 17 astronauts on the moon showing three dots in a triangular formation, the crew describing very bright particles of light rotating way out in the distance. President Trump, who after prodding from congressional Republicans, declassified the files, touting complete and maximum transparency, writing it's up to the public to decide for themselves what the hell is going on.
10: A Florida jury convicted four men of conspiracy in the 2021 assassination of Haitian President Jovenel Moïse. Moïse's death set off ongoing turmoil and gang violence in the Caribbean nation. The four defendants could face life sentences. Dave Packer, ABC News.
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17: What's he doing in Indiana? You're listening to Network Indiana. I'm Jarrett Lewis, an FBI supervisory special agent from Virginia, turning himself in at a jail in Indianapolis this week after being charged with sexual battery, Ryan Hedrick reports.
18: The man's named Timothy C. Healy. He was booked into Marion County Jail on Wednesday and posted bail.
19: In October of 2025, state police detectives were asked to investigate an allegation of a sex crime that occurred in Indianapolis. Through that investigation, detectives gathered information, they gathered evidence, and they submitted all their case. Upon review of that case, the case was sent to a grand jury.
18: State Police Sergeant John Perrine would not say why Healy was in Indianapolis at the time of the incident. The FBI says Healy oversees crisis negotiation programs in Quantico. Ryan Hedrick, Network, Indiana.
17: Indy police are looking into a theft at a card shop on the city's south side where around $10,000 to $15,000 worth of Pokemon cards were stolen. Police say someone wearing a mask and a jacket broke into Grandmaster Games just before 6 o'clock this morning.
20: I don't want people to be deterred from, you know, participating in the hobby and having fun with Pokemon, because that is what card games are all about.
17: Alex Bradshaw runs Grandmaster Games, staying positive after his store was hit. The business is cleaning up and replacing the damaged glass on the display cases. A Fort Wayne man is facing up to 85 years in prison after a jury convicted him in a shooting that killed two people last summer. Shan Ford Jr. will be sentenced in July. Volunteers of America hosting their annual Power of Hope breakfast in Carmel this week. The event raised funds for VOA's Essential Housing and Behavioral Health Services, which have served in Indiana communities for over 130 years. And the WNBA regular season is starting tonight, but the Fever will open things up on Saturday against the Dallas Wings. Here's Aaliyah Boston.
21: I think, you know, Dallas did a great job surrounding Paige with more shooters on the floor. And I think even down to the post, you have Alana Smith that just stretches the floor completely. And so I think for us, it's just making sure that we keep our energy high. We know it's going to be a game of runs. We know they want to put a lot of points up.
17: Tip-off Saturday is at 1 p.m. I'm Jarrett Lewis. 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
4: From the Tri-County Weather Center, I'm Bill Banks on All News 1520 WKVI. 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Sunny and breezy with a high of 58 degrees. A wind out of the southwest gusting to 30 miles per hour. Tonight, partly cloudy and 31. Tomorrow, slight chance of snow, high near 40. Currently, it's 27 degrees. I'm Bill Banks. For your local forecast 24/7, visit WKVI.com.
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0: This is a Bloomberg Money Minute. Even though the U.S. expected to get a response from Tehran today, Iran has not yet answered to the latest peace proposal from Washington looking to end the war and reopen the Strait of Hormuz. But Wall Street still ended higher with fresh record closing highs for the NASDAQ and the S&P 500, thanks to a stronger-than-forecast U.S. labor market. 115,000 jobs were added in April. Also, word of a ceasefire agreement between Russia and Ukraine, at least for the weekend. The Dow today squeezing out a 12-point gain, but the NASDAQ up 441 points, 1 2/3% higher on the strength of chipmaker stocks. Intel, Micron, AMD, and Qualcomm all sharply higher. The S&P up 62, that's a nearly 1% gain, and oil slightly higher at $95.42 a barrel. But U.S. consumer sentiment, measured by the University of Michigan, fell to a record low this month on rising worries about inflation. Consumers expect it to rise to 4.5% over the next year. Tom Busby, Bloomberg Radio.
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2: 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I'm CJ Miller, and this is Hoosier Ag Today News.
3: The farm economy isn't great right now, and rising property taxes on ag buildings is certainly the last thing any of our members want to see.
2: That's Ryan Hoff with Indiana Farm Bureau. He tells Hoosier Ag Today why many farmers are seeing such sharp increases in their ag building assessments. In some cases, those assessments have reportedly jumped by as much as 300%.
3: The state puts out cost tables that reflect the cost of building materials. The update this year is the first that fully reflects the post-COVID inflation in construction inputs. That is one of the reasons why assessments have increased dramatically.
2: You have until June 15th to file an appeal with your county assessor. Find the paperwork for that appeal at HoosierAgToday.com. I'm CJ Miller, Hoosier Ag Today News.
32: Turning now to funeral arrangements. There will be graveside services for 81-year-old Lloyd Darius Chief Carter of Lake Station, Indiana, at 2 p.m. Eastern Time on Wednesday, September 30th of this year at Buck Cemetery in Thornhope, Indiana. The American Legion, VFW, and U.S. Navy will conduct military honors. In lieu of flowers, memorial contributions may be made to the Dementia Society of America. Arrangements have been entrusted to Frayne Mortuary in Winnemac for 81-year-old Lloyd Darius, Chief Carter of Lake Station, Indiana. George William Bill Folkers, age 92, of Knox, passed away April 26th. Family and friends are invited to gather to celebrate Bill's life today, Saturday, May 9th, with visitation beginning at 11 a.m. at M.C. 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That's for 92-year-old George William Bill Folkers of Knox. Kelsey Celine Bailey, known to all as Bug, passed away May 1st. Friends will be received from 10 a.m. until the time of the 1 p.m. service today, Saturday, May 9th, at the Brayman and Bailey Funeral Home in North Judson. Contributions may be made to the family in memory of Kelsey Celine Bug Bailey. 43-year-old Dwayne Barnett Jr. of Knox passed away May 4th. Friends will be received from 10 a.m. until the time of the service at 1 p.m. on Monday, May 11th at the Brayman & Son Memorial Chapel in Knox. That's for 43-year-old Dwayne Barnett Jr. of Knox. William Lee Bill Hilt, age 90, of North Judson, passed away May 5th. Funeral services will take place on Monday, May 11th at 1 p.m. Central Time, with a visitation to be held 2 hours prior to services at M.C. Smith Funeral Home in Knox. That's for 90-year-old William Lee Bill Hilt of North Judson. Remember, you can find complete obituary information online at WKVI.com.
4: From the Tri-County Weather Center, I'm Bill Banks on All News 1520 WKVI. 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Sunny and breezy with a high of 58 degrees. A wind out of the southwest gusting to 30 miles per hour. Tonight, partly cloudy and 31. Tomorrow, slight chance of snow, high near 40. Currently, it's 27 degrees. I'm Bill Banks. For your local forecast 24/7, visit WKVI.com.
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6: Congratulations to our Tyler Roth WKVI Athlete of the Week, sophomore from Culver Community, Ava McCune. Ava broke a 37-year-old Culver record last week in the 300 hurdles, running a time of 50.06. She broke Jenny Kobelt's record of 50.5 from all the way back in 1989. We'll have a chance to talk with Miss McCune this coming weekend on the Saturday Sports Line. It'll be the second time we've talked with her. She was an Athlete of the Week last year, her freshman year, in soccer. She's a multi-sport athlete and quite the up-and-comer at Culver Community. So don't miss her interview this coming weekend on the Saturday Sports Line, the longest-running high school sports show in Indiana. We go live every Saturday throughout the school year at 9 a.m. Eastern, 8 a.m. Central, on 99.3 FM and WKVI.com, streaming throughout the world.
8: AP News for Friday, May 8th. I'm Ben Thomas. President Trump says Russia and Ukraine have agreed to a three-day ceasefire and prisoner swap, telling reporters,
9: I asked, and President Putin agreed, President Zelensky agreed, both readily, and we have a little period of time where they're not going to be killing people. That's very good.
8: Sakhar Magani has more.
10: The president writes on social media the truce would start Saturday, Victory Day in Russia, signifying the World War II win over Nazi Germany. Moscow had already announced a ceasefire, but it fell apart, as did Ukraine's own unilateral ceasefire this week. Ukrainian President Volodymyr Zelensky said his forces will mirror whatever Russia's do. President Trump says this could be the beginning of the long war's end.
9: I mean, it could be. It'd be nice. I'd like to see it stop. Russia-Ukraine, it's the worst thing since World War II in terms of life. 25,000 young soldiers every month. It's crazy.
10: Sagar Meghani, Washington.
0: After U.S. and Iranian forces exchanged fire in the Strait of Hormuz Friday, President Trump said,
9: "Militarily, very good. We'll see whether or not they can get there."
0: The latter a reference to Iran's review of the latest U.S. proposal to end the war, Secretary of State Marco Rubio.
1: Their system is still highly fractured and a bit dysfunctional as well, so that may be serving as an impediment.
0: The U.S. military says it's carried out another strike on an alleged drug boat in the Eastern Pacific, killing two people with one survivor. The Trump administration campaign has now killed at least 193 since last September. The military has not provided evidence that any of the vessels were carrying drugs. Alabama's governor has signed off on a plan to hold new primaries if courts allow the state to redraw its congressional districts. The Virginia Supreme Court struck down that state's new map Friday, despite voters' approval. This is AP News. A voice for nature turns 100.
11: A birthday message to David Attenborough is being displayed in central London's Piccadilly Circus as the world's most famous wildlife presenter celebrates his 100th birthday, and cinemas throughout the day are showing his nature films.
12: I remember the first time I met mountain gorillas.
11: Through programs such as Life on Earth, The Private Life of Plants, and The Blue Planet, Attenborough has illuminated the beauty, ferocity, and sometimes downright weirdness of nature in a hushed, melodic voice that conveys his own awe at what he's witnessing.
12: There is more meaning and mutual understanding in exchanging a glance of the gorilla than with any other animal I know.
11: I'm Charles Villanesma.
0: A gorilla story told by David Attenborough, now on Netflix. The latest through the weekend at apnews.com. I'm Ben Thomas. Thanks for listening.
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15: What's he doing in Indiana? You're listening to Network Indiana. I'm Jarrett Lewis, an FBI supervisory special agent from Virginia, turning himself in at a jail in Indianapolis this week after being charged with sexual battery. Ryan Hedrick reports.
17: The man's name, Timothy C. Healy. He was booked into Marion County Jail on Wednesday and posted bail.
18: In October of 2025, state police detectives were asked to investigate an allegation of a sex crime that occurred in Indianapolis. Through that investigation, detectives gathered information, they gathered evidence, and they submitted all their case. Upon review of that case, the case was sent to a grand jury.
17: State Police Sergeant John Perrine would not say why Healy was in Indianapolis at the time of the incident. The FBI says Healy oversees crisis negotiation programs in Quantico. Ryan Hedrick, Network, Indiana.
15: Indy police are looking into a theft at a card shop on the city's south side where around $10,000 to $15,000 worth of Pokemon cards were stolen. Police say someone wearing a mask and a jacket broke into Grand Grandmaster Games just before 6 o'clock this morning.
16: I don't want people to be deterred from, you know, participating in the hobby and having fun with Pokemon, because that is what card games are all about.
15: Alex Bradshaw runs Grandmaster Games, staying positive after his store was hit. The business is cleaning up and replacing the damaged glass on the display cases. A Fort Wayne man is facing up to 85 years in prison after a jury convicted him in a shooting that killed two people last summer. Shan Ford Jr. will be sentenced in July. Volunteers of America hosting their annual Power of Hope breakfast in Carmel this week. The event raised funds for VOA's essential housing and behavioral health services, which have served in Indiana communities for over 130 years. And the WNBA regular season is starting tonight, but the Fever will open things up on Saturday against the Dallas Wings. Here's Aaliyah Boston.
19: I think, you know, Dallas did a great job surrounding Paige with more shooters on the floor. And I think even down to the post, you have Alana Smith that just stretches the floor completely. And so I think for us, it's just making sure that we keep our energy high. We know it's going to be a game of runs. We know they want to put a lot of points up.
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4: 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Sunny and breezy with a high of 58 degrees. A wind out of the southwest gusting to 30 miles per hour. Tonight, partly cloudy and 31. Tomorrow, slight chance of snow, high near 40. Currently, it's 27 degrees. I'm Bill Banks. 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
20: This is a Bloomberg Money Minute. Even though the U.S. expected to get a response from Tehran today, Iran has not yet answered to the latest peace proposal from Washington looking to end the war and reopen the Strait of Hormuz. But Wall Street still ended higher with fresh record closing highs for the Nasdaq and the S&P 500. Thanks to a stronger than forecast U.S. labor market, 115,000 jobs were added in April. Also, word of a ceasefire agreement between Russia and Ukraine, at least for the weekend. The Dow today squeezing out a 12-point gain, but the Nasdaq up 441 points, 1 2/3% higher on the strength of chipmaker stocks. Intel, Micron, AMD, and Qualcomm all sharply higher. The S&P up 62, that's a nearly 1% gain, and oil slightly higher at $95.42 a barrel. But U.S. consumer sentiment, measured by the University of Michigan, fell to a record low this month on rising worries about inflation. Consumers expect it to rise to 4.5% over the next year. Tom Busby, Bloomberg Radio.
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3: 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I'm CJ Miller, and this is Hoosier Ag Today News.
7: The farm economy isn't great right now, and rising property taxes on ag buildings is certainly the last thing any of our members want to see.
3: That's Ryan Hoff with Indiana Farm Bureau. He tells Hoosier Ag Today why many farmers are seeing such sharp increases in their ag building assessments. In some cases, those assessments have reportedly jumped by as much as 300%.
7: The state puts out cost tables that reflect the cost of building materials. The update this year is the first that fully reflects the post-COVID inflation in construction inputs. That is one of the reasons why assessments have increased dramatically.
3: You have until June 15th to file an appeal with your county assessor. 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I'm CJ Miller, Hoosier Ag Today News.
8: 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Sunny and breezy with a high of 58 degrees. A wind out of the southwest gusting to 30 miles per hour. Tonight, partly cloudy and 31. Tomorrow, slight chance of snow, high near 40. Currently, it's 27 degrees. I'm Bill Banks. For your local forecast 24/7, visit WKVI.com.
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9: Getting ready for an exciting race weekend at IMS. I'm Caleb Zuver with this Network Indiana Sports Report. Practice 1 and 2 for the Sancio Grand Prix are complete at the Indianapolis Motor Speedway. Alex Palou completed the fastest lap this morning at 110.26 in practice 1 with Graham Rahal in second at 110.64. Kyle Kirkwood, Felix Rosenquist, David Malukas, and Kiffin Simpson round out the top 6 fastest laps in practice 1. In practice 2, saw Palou have the fastest lap again, this time at 110.88. Kirkwood, Lewis Foster, Christian Lundgaard, and Marcus Ericsson followed while Rosenquist found himself back in the top 6 again. Qualifying going on right now at Indianapolis Motor Speedway with the

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2: Tip-off between the Fever and Wings is scheduled for tomorrow at 1 p.m. Eastern. A full slate of baseball scheduled for tonight, beginning with the Reds trying to snap a 7-game losing streak as they host the Astros. The Guardians and Tigers get divisional series going against the Twins and Royals, respectively. The White Sox face the Mariners at 7:40 Eastern. The Cubs travel to Texas to play the Rangers, while the Cardinals are out west in San Diego at 9:45 Eastern. Enjoy your sports-filled weekend. 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
3: 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Stark County, Pulaski County, and Marshall County. 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
4: Passengers on board the MV Hondius are preparing to moor at the Canary Islands this weekend before they're whisked away for quarantine after that Hanta virus outbreak that was discovered on board. ABC's Maggie Rooley.
5: The U.S. State Department says it's in direct communication with Americans on board. A CDC team will meet them and escort them onto a charter flight heading to the National Quarantine Unit in Omaha, Nebraska. It's unclear how long they will stay. It's the same facility used to quarantine COVID patients in those early days of the outbreak.
4: Virginia's highest court Friday struck down the redistricting referendum that voters narrowly approved last month. Iran never delivered the response Friday that Secretary of State Marco Rubio said he expected regarding the one-page framework for a peace deal. A massive cyber attack targeting Canvas, the online platform used by thousands of universities, colleges, schools across the U.S., ransoming personal data of millions of students and teachers. This is ABC News. Extraterrestrial enthusiasts poring over newly released information from the Pentagon documenting unexplained events in the sky. ABC's Jay O'Brien has more.
6: More than 400 incidents, sightings of unknown flying objects made public for the first time, officially called Unidentified Anomalous Phenomena, or UAPs, better known as UFOs. Apollo 17 astronauts on the moon showing three dots in a triangular formation, the crew describing very bright particles of light rotating way out in the distance. President Trump, who after prodding from congressional Republicans, declassified the files, touting complete and maximum transparency, writing it's up to the public to decide for themselves what the hell is going on.
4: A Florida jury convicted four men of conspiracy in the 2021 assassination of Haitian President Jovenel Moise. Moise's death set off ongoing turmoil and gang violence in the Caribbean nation. The four defendants could face life sentences. Dave Packer, ABC News.
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9: What's he doing in Indiana? You're listening to Network Indiana. I'm Jarrett Lewis, an FBI supervisory special agent from Virginia, turning himself in at a jail in Indianapolis this week after being charged with sexual battery. Ryan Hedrick reports.
10: The man's named Timothy C. Healy. He was booked into Marion County Jail on Wednesday and posted bail.
11: In October of 2025, state police detectives were asked to investigate an allegation of a sex crime that occurred in Indianapolis. Through that investigation, detectives gathered information, they gathered evidence, and they submitted all their case. Upon review of that case, the case was sent to a grand jury.
10: State Police Sergeant John Perrine would not say why Healy was in Indianapolis at the time of the incident. The FBI says Healy oversees crisis negotiation programs in Quantico. Ryan Hedrick, Network Indiana.
9: Indy police are looking into a theft at a card shop on the city's south side where around $10,000 to $15,000 worth of Pokemon cards were stolen. Police say someone wearing a mask and a jacket broke into Grandmaster Games just before 6 o'clock this morning.
12: I don't want people to be deterred from, you know, participating in the hobby and having fun with Pokemon, because that is what card games are all about.
9: Alex Bradshaw runs Grandmaster Games, staying positive after his

0: store was hit. The business is cleaning up and replacing the damaged glass on the display cases. A Fort Wayne man is facing up to 85 years in prison after a jury convicted him in a shooting that killed two people last summer. Shan Ford Jr. will be sentenced in July. Volunteers of America hosting their annual Power of Hope breakfast in Carmel this week. The event raised funds for VOA's Essential Housing and Behavioral Health Services, which have served in Indiana communities for over 130 years. And the WNBA regular season is starting tonight, but the Fever will open things up on Saturday against the Dallas Wings. Here's Aaliyah Boston.
1: I think, you know, Dallas did a great job surrounding Paige with more shooters on the floor. And I think even down to the post, you have Alana Smith that just stretches the floor completely. And so I think for us, it's just make sure that we keep our energy high. We know it's going to be a game of runs. We know they want to put a lot of points up.
0: Tip-off Saturday is at 1 p.m. I'm Jarrett Lewis. 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
2: From the Tri-County Weather Center, I'm Bill Banks on All News 1520 WKVI. 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Sunny and breezy with a high of 58 degrees. A wind out of the southwest gusting to 30 miles per hour. Tonight, partly cloudy and 31. Tomorrow, slight chance of snow, high near 40. Currently, it's 27 degrees. I'm Bill Banks. For your local forecast 24/7, visit WKVI.com.
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6: This is a Bloomberg Money Minute. Even though the U.S. expected to get a response from Tehran today, Iran has not yet answered to the latest peace proposal from Washington looking to end the war and reopen the Strait of Hormuz. But Wall Street still ended higher with fresh record closing highs for the Nasdaq and the S&P 500. Thanks to a stronger than forecast U.S. labor market, 115,000 jobs were added in April. Also, word of a ceasefire agreement between Russia and Ukraine, at least for the weekend. The Dow today squeezing out a 12-point gain, but the Nasdaq up 441 points, 1 2/3% higher on the strength of chipmaker stocks. Intel, Micron, AMD, and Qualcomm all sharply higher. The S&P up 62, that's a nearly 1% gain, and oil slightly higher at $95.42 a barrel. But U.S. consumer sentiment, measured by the University of Michigan, fell to a record low this month on rising worries about inflation. Consumers expect it to rise to 4.5% over the next year. Tom Busby, Bloomberg Radio.
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14: 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I'm CJ Miller, and this is Hoosier Ag Today News.
15: The farm economy isn't great right now, and rising property taxes on ag buildings is certainly the last thing any of our members want to see.
14: That's Ryan Hoff with Indiana Farm Bureau. He tells Hoosier Ag Today why many farmers are seeing such sharp increases in their ag building assessments. In some cases, those assessments have reportedly jumped by as much as 300%.
15: The state puts out cost tables that reflect the cost of building materials. The update this year is the first that fully reflects the post-COVID inflation in construction inputs. That is one of the reasons why assessments have increased dramatically.
14: You have until June 15th to file an appeal with your county assessor. Find the paperwork for that appeal at HoosierAgToday.com. I'm CJ Miller, Hoosier Ag Today News.
16: Turning now to funeral arrangements. There will be graveside services for 81-year-old Lloyd Darius Chief Carter of Lake Station, Indiana, at 2 p.m. Eastern Time on Wednesday, September 30th of this year at Buck Cemetery in Thornhope, Indiana. The American Legion, VFW, and U.S. Navy will conduct military honors. In lieu of flowers, memorial contributions may be made to the Dementia Society of America. Arrangements have been entrusted to Frayne Mortuary in Winnemac for 81-year-old Lloyd Darius, Chief Carter of Lake Station, Indiana. George William Bill Folkers, age 92, of Knox, passed away April 26th. Family and friends are invited to gather to celebrate Bill's life today, Saturday, May 9th, with visitation beginning at 11 a.m. at M.C. Smith Funeral Home and funeral services beginning at noon. That's for 92-year-old George William Bill Folkers of Knox. Kelsey Celine Bailey, known to all as Bug, passed away May 1st. Friends will be received from 10 a.m. until the time of the 1 p.m. service today, Saturday, May 9th, at the Brayman and Bailey Funeral Home in North Judson. Contributions may be made to the family in memory of Kelsey Celine Bug Bailey. 43-year-old Dwayne Barnett Jr. of Knox passed away May 4th. Friends will be received from 10 a.m. until the time of the service at 1 p.m. on Monday, May 11th at the Brayman and Son Memorial Chapel in Knox. That's for 43-year-old Dwayne Barnett Jr. of Knox. William Lee Bill Hilt, age 90, of North Judson, passed away May 5th. Funeral services will take place on Monday, May 11th at 1 p.m. Central Time, with a visitation to be held 2 hours prior to services at M.C. Smith Funeral Home in Knox. That's for 90-year-old William Lee Bill Hilt of North Judson. Remember, you can find complete obituary information online at WKVI.com.
2: From the Tri-County Weather Center, I'm Bill Banks on All News 1520 WKVI. 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Sunny and breezy with a high of 58 degrees. A wind out of the southwest gusting to 30 miles per hour. Tonight, partly cloudy and 31. Tomorrow, slight chance of snow, high near 40. Currently, it's 27 degrees. I'm Bill Banks. For your local forecast 24/7, visit WKVI.com.
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17: Getting ready for an exciting race weekend at IMS. I'm Caleb Zuver with this Network Indiana Sports Report. Practice 1 and 2 for the Sancio Grand Prix are complete at the Indianapolis Motor Speedway. Alex Palou completed the fastest lap this morning at 110.26 in Practice 1 with Graham Rahal in second at 110.64. Kyle Kirkwood, Felix Rosenquist, David Malukas, and Kiffin Simpson round out the top six fastest laps in Practice 1. In Practice 2, saw Palou have the fastest lap again, this time at 110.88. Kirkwood, Lewis Foster, Christian Lundgaard, and Marcus Ericsson followed while Rosenquist found himself back in the top six again. Qualifying going on right now at Indianapolis Motor Speedway with the Sancio Grand Prix scheduled for tomorrow at 4:30 p.m. Eastern. The Indiana Fever get their season started Saturday afternoon at Gainbridge Fieldhouse. They'll be facing the Dallas Wings, a game that features the last four number one overall picks. That's Aaliyah Boston and Caitlin Clark for Indiana, and Paige Beckers and AZ Fudd for Dallas. The Fever are dealing with some injuries heading into the season opener. Head coach Stephanie White commented today on the status of Monique Billings' ankle injury and Lexi Hall's hamstring.
18: I would anticipate that if she does play, she'll be limited. Every day after activity, it's reevaluated and then reevaluated after overnight.
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17: Tip-off between the Fever and Wings is scheduled for tomorrow at 1 p.m. Eastern. A full slate of baseball scheduled for tonight, beginning with the Reds trying to snap a seven-game losing streak as they host the Astros. The Guardians and Tigers get divisional series going against the Twins and Royals, respectively. The White Sox face the Mariners at 7:40 Eastern. The Cubs travel to Texas to play the Rangers, while the Cardinals are out west in San Diego at 9:45 Eastern. Enjoy your sports-filled weekend. I'm Caleb Zuver with your Network Indiana Sports Report.
20: News. I'm Chris DeMeo. President Trump says the country's doing very well and praises the April jobs report, which was better than expected.
21: We just have new stock market records. Everybody's 401k is hitting a record. The numbers are absolutely incredible. The job numbers, we have more people working today than we ever had working in this country.
20: 115,000 jobs were created in April. A bipartisan bill is introduced that would stop the sale of Chinese cars in the U.S. Bill co-sponsor Bernie Moreno.
22: These are basically predators that are coming into the market to destroy the Western auto world. This is much like a Trojan horse coming into the U.S. market. That would surveil us, send data and information to the Communist Party.
20: Moreno and Democratic co-sponsor Alyssa Slotkin on Fox's special report. Stocks ending the week on a high note. The S&P and NASDAQ closing at record highs. 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
0: What's he doing in Indiana? You're listening to Network Indiana. I'm Jarrett Lewis, an FBI supervisory special agent from Virginia, turning himself in at a jail in Indianapolis this week after being charged with sexual battery. Ryan Hedrick reports.
27: The man's name, Timothy C. Healy. He was booked into Marion County Jail on Wednesday and posted bail.
28: In October of 2025, state police detectives were asked to investigate an allegation of a sex crime that occurred in Indianapolis.
1: through that investigation, detectives gathered information, they gathered evidence, and they submitted all their case. Upon review of that case, the case was sent to a grand jury.
27: State Police Sergeant John Perrine would not say why Healy was in Indianapolis at the time of the incident. The FBI says Healy oversees crisis negotiation programs in Quantico. Ryan Hedrick, Network, Indiana.
0: Indy police are looking into a theft at a card shop on the city's south side where around $10,000 to $15,000 worth of Pokemon cards were stolen. Police say someone wearing a mask and a jacket broke into Grandmaster Games just before 6 o'clock this morning.
6: I don't want people to be deterred from, you know, participating in the hobby and having fun with Pokemon, because that is what card games are all about.
0: Alex Bradshaw runs Grandmaster Games, staying positive after his store was hit. The business is cleaning up and replacing the damaged glass on the display cases. A Fort Wayne man is facing up to 85 years in prison after a jury convicted him in a shooting that killed two people last summer. Shan Ford Jr. will be sentenced in July. Volunteers of America hosting their annual Power of Hope breakfast in Carmel this week. The event raised funds for VOA's Essential Housing and Behavioral Health Services, which have served in Indiana communities for over 130 years. And the WNBA regular season is starting tonight, but the Fever will open things up on Saturday against the Dallas Wings. Here's Aaliyah Boston.
7: I think, you know, Dallas did a great job surrounding Paige with more shooters on the floor. And I think even down to the post, you have Alana Smith that just stretches the floor completely. And so I think for us, it's just making sure that we keep our energy high. We know it's going to be a game of runs. We know they want to put a lot of points up.
0: Tip-off Saturday is at 1 p.m. I'm Jarrett Lewis. 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
2: From the Tri-County Weather Center, I'm Bill Banks on All News 1520 WKVI. 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Sunny and breezy with a high of 58 degrees. A wind out of the southwest gusting to 30 miles per hour. Tonight, partly cloudy and 31. Tomorrow, slight chance of snow, high near 40. Currently, it's 27 degrees. I'm Bill Banks. For your local forecast 24/7, visit WKVI.com.
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14: This is a Bloomberg Money Minute. Even though the U.S. expected to get a response from Tehran today, Iran has not yet answered to the latest peace proposal from Washington looking to end the war and reopen the Strait of Hormuz. But Wall Street still ended higher with fresh record closing highs for the Nasdaq and the S&P 500, thanks to a stronger-than-forecast U.S. labor market. 115,000 jobs were added in April. Also, word of a ceasefire agreement between Russia and Ukraine, at least for the weekend. The Dow today squeezing out a 12-point gain, but the Nasdaq up 441 points, 1 2/3% higher on the strength of chipmaker stocks. Intel, Micron, AMD, and Qualcomm all sharply higher. The S&P up 62, that's a nearly 1% gain, and oil slightly higher at $95.42 a barrel. But U.S. consumer sentiment, measured by the University of Michigan, fell to a record low this month on rising worries about inflation. Consumers expect it to rise to 4.5% over the next year. Tom Busby, Bloomberg Radio.
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14: 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I'm CJ Miller, and this is Hoosier Ag Today News.
29: The farm economy isn't great right now, and rising property taxes on ag buildings is certainly the last thing any of our members want to see.
14: That's Ryan Hoff with Indiana Farm Bureau. He tells Hoosier Ag Today why many farmers are seeing such sharp increases in their ag building assessments. In some cases, those assessments have reportedly jumped by as much as 300%.
29: The state puts out cost tables that reflect the cost of building materials. The update this year is the first that fully reflects the post-COVID inflation in construction inputs. That is one of the reasons why assessments have increased dramatically.
14: You have until June 15th to file an appeal with your county assessor. Find the paperwork for that appeal at HoosierAgToday.com. I'm CJ Miller, Hoosier Ag Today News.
2: From the Tri-County Weather Center, I'm Bill Banks on All News 1520 WKVI. 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Sunny and breezy with a high of 58 degrees. A wind out of the southwest gusting to 30 miles per hour. Tonight, partly cloudy and 31. Tomorrow, slight chance of snow, high near 40. Currently, it's 27 degrees. I'm Bill Banks. For your local forecast 24/7, visit WKVI.com.
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30: 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Bremen and Plymouth. And Plymouth coach Brian Hammond knows just what he's going to see coming up early on Saturday.
31: I mean, we know what kind of a coach we're running up against. Yeah. He's not a state champion by accident. So, Hupper, he's good. 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
30: 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I'm Rusty Nixon. 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
32: 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Shock and a mystery on an aborted takeoff from Denver by a Frontier jetliner last night.
33: Yeah, Frontier 4345, we're stopping on the runway. We just hit somebody. We have an engine fire.
32: 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The takeoff was stopped. The airline and airport say the plane was evacuated. One passenger injured but not seriously. person on the runway was killed. No word who they were or how they got on an active runway. The CDC alerting doctors and health departments around the U.S. to be aware of the potential for imported hantavirus cases from the outbreak on the Dutch cruise ship in the Atlantic. They consider the possibility unlikely. A ceasefire appears to be holding after the U.S. attacked two Iranian oil tankers. Missing today at the annual World War II Victory Day parade in Moscow, there were no tanks, missiles, and other heavy weapons. Russian officials cite additional security because of the threat of Ukrainian attacks. This is ABC News. Tips on how to keep safe during extreme heat with a chance of 100-degree-plus temperatures in the West beginning tomorrow. Luca Lorenzi of the Red Cross in Central California recommends limiting time outdoors and finding cool places indoors.
0: For instance, libraries, malls, or checking online for the city of Fresno's cooling centers to see if there are any open in any nearby.
32: Thousands of students worldwide have now regained access to the online learning system Canvas after a cyber attack demanding ransom suddenly shut them out on Thursday.
1: Hacker groups, as a rule, as a whole, are basically companies like ours. You know, we have team members, we have promotions, we have positions, we have days where we do recruiting, and we have outings and things like that.
32: Caleb Jacob, head of the cybersecurity firm Eagle Network Solutions. It's Saturday, May 9th. On this day in 1960, the pill was conditionally approved by the Food and Drug Administration, the first oral contraceptive. Chuck Sievertson, ABC News.
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8: Shooting at those sworn to protect. You're listening to Network Indiana. I'm Jarrett Lewis. An IMPD officer is recovering after being shot by an intoxicated man on the north side of Indianapolis last night. Police say officers were initially responding to a report that someone was killed and a gun was involved.
10: The officer learned no one had been killed, but a disturbance had occurred involving an intoxicated male who was acting erratically while armed with a gun.
8: IMPD says that man then fired shots at police, hitting one. Another officer returned fire and struck the suspect, who is in critical condition as of this morning. The officer is stable. The IMPD Critical Incident Response Team is leading the investigation. A serious crash is closing the interstate in Johnson County. The crash on I-65 happened at around 7:30 this morning in Greenwood, forcing all northbound lanes to shut down. Reports from NDOT are at least one person was ejected from their vehicle. For many, Mother's Day is defined less by joy and more by the quiet weight of grief. Johnette Cruz has more.
12: For Brandy Heath, Mother's Day is a reminder of her son Alex, a talented musician and a father who died by suicide 2 years ago. But his legacy lives on through six people who received his organs, including a man who now carries Alex's heart. Heath says Alex made the choice himself by checking a box at the BMV.
21: I'd say my first emotion was relief that he had chosen to do that. That wasn't something that us as a family would have to try to decide if that's what he wanted or not. It's sad, but it also gives me an outlet for my pain, knowing that he saved so many lives.
12: If you know of anyone struggling, please call the National Suicide Prevention Hotline. Johnette Cruz, Network Indiana.
8: And the Sancio Grand Prix is this afternoon at the Indianapolis Motor Speedway. The green flag will wave at around 4:30. Teams still have to qualify this morning after rain wiped out the session on Friday. Alex Palou has won the last three races on the IMS road course. I'm Jarrett Lewis. 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
32: From the Tri-County Weather Center, I'm Bill Banks on All News 1520 WKVI. 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Sunny and breezy with a high of 58 degrees. A wind out of the southwest gusting to 30 miles per hour. Tonight, partly cloudy and 31. Tomorrow, slight chance of snow, high near 40. Currently, it's 27 degrees. I'm Bill Banks. For your local forecast 24/7, visit WKVI.com.
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14: This is a Bloomberg Money Minute. Even though the U.S. expected to get a response from Tehran today, Iran has not yet answered to the latest peace proposal from Washington looking to end the war and reopen the Strait of Hormuz. But Wall Street still ended higher with fresh record closing highs for the NASDAQ and the S&P 500, thanks to a stronger-than-forecast U.S. labor market. 115,000 jobs were added in April. Also, word of a ceasefire agreement between Russia and Ukraine, at least for the weekend. The Dow today squeezing out a 12-point gain, but the NASDAQ up 441 points, 1 2/3% higher on the strength of chipmaker stocks. Intel, Micron, AMD, and Qualcomm all sharply higher. The S&P up 62, that's a nearly 1% gain, and oil slightly higher at $95.42 a barrel. But U.S. consumer sentiment, measured by the University of Michigan, fell to a record low this month on rising worries about inflation. Consumers expect it to rise to 4.5% over the next year. Tom Busby, Bloomberg Radio.
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2: 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I'm CJ Miller, and this is Hoosier Ag Today News.
3: The farm economy isn't great right now, and rising property taxes on ag buildings is certainly the last thing any of our members want to see.
2: That's Ryan Hoff with Indiana Farm Bureau. He tells Hoosier Ag Today why many farmers are seeing such sharp increases in their ag building assessments. In some cases, those assessments have reportedly jumped by as much as 300%.
3: The state puts out cost tables that reflect the cost of building materials. The update this year is the first that fully reflects the post-COVID inflation in construction inputs. That is one of the reasons why assessments have increased dramatically.
2: You have until June 15th to file an appeal with your county assessor. Find the paperwork for that appeal at HoosierAgToday.com. I'm CJ Miller, Hoosier Ag Today News.
4: Turning now to funeral arrangements. There will be graveside services for 81-year-old Lloyd Darius Chief Carter of Lake Station, Indiana, at 2 p.m. Eastern Time on Wednesday, September 30th of this year at Buck Cemetery in Thornhope, Indiana. The American Legion, VFW, and U.S. Navy will conduct military honors. In lieu of flowers, memorial contributions may be made to the Dementia Society of America. Arrangements have been entrusted to Frayne Mortuary in Winnemac for 81-year-old Lloyd Darius, Chief Carter of Lake Station, Indiana. George William Bill Folkers, age 92, of Knox, passed away April 26th. Family and friends are invited to gather to celebrate Bill's life today, Saturday, May 9th, with visitation beginning at 11 a.m. at M.C. Smith Funeral Home and funeral services beginning at noon. That's for 92-year-old George William Bill Folkers of Knox. Kelsey Celine Bailey, known to all as Bug, passed away May 1st. Friends will be received from 10 a.m. until the time of the 1 p.m. service today, Saturday, May 9th, at the Brayman and Bailey Funeral Home in North Judson. Contributions may be made to the family in memory of Kelsey Celine Bug Bailey. 43-year-old Dwayne Barnett Jr. of Knox passed away May 4th. Friends will be received from 10 a.m. until the time of the service at 1 p.m. on Monday, May 11th at the Brayman and Son Memorial Chapel in Knox. That's for 43-year-old Dwayne Barnett Jr. of Knox. William Lee Bill Hilt, age 90, of North Judson, passed away May 5th. Funeral services will take place on Monday, May 11th at 1 p.m. Central Time, with a visitation to be held 2 hours prior to services at M.C. Smith Funeral Home in Knox. That's for 90-year-old William Lee Bill Hilt of North Judson. Remember, you can find complete obituary information online at WKVI.com.
5: From the Tri-County Weather Center, I'm Bill Banks on All News 1520 WKVI. 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Sunny and breezy with a high of 58 degrees. A wind out of the southwest gusting to 30 miles per hour. Tonight, partly cloudy and 31. Tomorrow, slight chance of snow, high near 40. Currently, it's 27 degrees. I'm Bill Banks. For your local forecast 24/7, visit WKVI.com.
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9: Congratulations to our Tyler Roth WKVI Athlete of the Week, sophomore from Culver Community, Ava McCune. Ava broke a 37-year-old Culver record last week in the 300 hurdles, running a time of 50.06. She broke Ginny Cobelt's record of 50.5, from all the way back in 1989. We'll have a chance to talk with Miss McCune this coming weekend on the Saturday Sports Line. It'll be the second time we've talked with her. She was an Athlete of the Week last year, her freshman year in soccer. She's a multi-sport athlete and quite the up-and-comer at Culver Community. So don't miss her interview this coming weekend on the Saturday Sports Line, the longest-running high school sports show in Indiana. We go live every Saturday throughout the school year at 9 a.m. Eastern, 8 a.m. Central on 99.3 FM and WKVI.com, streaming throughout the world.
10: AP News for Friday, May 8th. I'm Ben Thomas. President Trump says Russia and Ukraine have agreed to a three-day ceasefire and prisoner swap, telling reporters,
11: I asked, and President Putin agreed. President Zelensky agreed, both readily, and we have a little period of time where they're not going to be killing people. That's very good.
10: Sakhar Magani has more.
12: The president writes on social media the truce would start Saturday, Victory Day in Russia, signifying the World War II win over Nazi Germany. Moscow had already announced a ceasefire, but it fell apart, as did Ukraine's own unilateral ceasefire this week. Ukrainian President Volodymyr Zelensky said his forces will mirror whatever Russia's do. President Trump says this could be the beginning of the long war's end.
11: I mean, it could be. It'd be nice. I'd like to see it stop. Russia, Ukraine, it's the worst thing since World War II in terms of life. 25,000 young soldiers every month. It's crazy.
12: Sagar Magani, Washington.
10: After U.S. and Iranian forces exchanged fire in the Strait of Hormuz Friday, President Trump said,
11: militarily, very good. We'll see whether or not they can get there.
10: The latter a reference to Iran's review of the latest U.S. proposal to end the war, Secretary of State Marco Rubio.
13: Their system is still highly fractured and a bit dysfunctional as well, so that may be serving as an impediment.
10: The U.S. military says it's carried out another strike on an alleged drug boat in the Eastern Pacific, killing two people with one survivor. The Trump administration campaign has now killed at least 193 since last September. The military has not provided evidence that any of the vessels were carrying drugs. Alabama's governor has signed off on a plan to hold new primaries if courts allow the state to redraw its congressional districts. The Virginia Supreme Court struck down that state's new map Friday, despite voters' approval. This is AP News. A Voice for Nature turns 100.
14: A birthday message to David Attenborough is being displayed in central London's Piccadilly Circus as the world's most famous wildlife presenter celebrates his 100th birthday, and cinemas throughout the day are showing his nature films.
15: I remember the first time I met mountain gorillas.
14: Through programs such as Life on Earth, The Private Life of Plants, and The Blue Planet, Attenborough has illuminated the beauty, ferocity, and sometimes downright weirdness of nature in a hushed, melodic voice that conveys his own awe at what he's witnessing.
15: There is more meaning and mutual understanding in exchanging a glance with a gorilla than with any other animal I know.
14: I'm Charles Villesma.
10: A gorilla story told by David Attenborough, now on Netflix. The latest through the weekend at apnews.com. I'm Ben Thomas. Thanks for listening.
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1: shooting at those sworn to protect. 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I'm Jarrett Lewis. An IMPD officer is recovering after being shot by an intoxicated man on the north side of Indianapolis last night. Police say officers were initially responding to a report that someone was killed and a gun was involved.
21: The officer learned no one had been killed, but a disturbance had occurred involving an intoxicated male who was acting erratically while armed with a gun.
1: IMPD says that man then fired shots at police, hitting one. Another officer returned fire and struck the suspect, who is in critical condition as of this morning. The officer is stable. The IMPD Critical Incident Response Team is leading the investigation. A serious crash is closing the interstate in Johnson County. The crash on I-65 happened at around 7:30 this morning in Greenwood, forcing all northbound lanes to shut down. Reports from NDOT are at least one person was ejected from their vehicle. For many, Mother's Day is defined less by joy and more by the quiet weight of grief. Johnette Cruz has more.
22: For Brandy Heath, Mother's Day is a reminder of her son Alex, a talented musician and a father who died by suicide 2 years ago. But his legacy lives on through six people who received his organs, including a man who now carries Alex's heart. Heath says Alex made the choice himself by checking a box at the BMV.
23: I'd say my first emotion was relief that he had chosen to do that. That wasn't something that us as a family would have to try to decide if that's what he wanted or not. It's sad, but it also gives me an outlet for my pain, knowing that he saved so many lives.
22: If you know of anyone struggling, please call the National Suicide Prevention Hotline. Johnette Cruz, Network Indiana.
1: And the Sancio Grand Prix is this afternoon at the Indianapolis Motor Speedway. The green flag will wave at around 4:30. Teams still have to qualify this morning after rain wiped out the session on Friday. Alex Palou has won the last three races on the IMS road course. I'm Jarrett Lewis. 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
5: From the Tri-County Weather Center, I'm Bill Banks on All News 1520 WKVI. 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Sunny and breezy with a high of 58 degrees. A wind out of the southwest gusting to 30 miles per hour. Tonight, partly cloudy and 31. Tomorrow, slight chance of snow, high near 40. Currently, it's 27 degrees. I'm Bill Banks. For your local forecast 24/7, visit WKVI.com.
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27: This is a Bloomberg Money Minute. Even though the U.S. expected to get a response from Tehran today, Iran has not yet answered to the latest peace proposal from Washington looking to end the war and reopen the Strait of Hormuz. But Wall Street still ended higher, with fresh record closing highs for the NASDAQ and the S&P 500, thanks to a stronger-than-forecast U.S. labor market. 115,000 jobs were added in April. Also, word of a ceasefire agreement between Russia and Ukraine, at least for the weekend. The Dow today squeezing out a 12-point gain, but the NASDAQ up 441 points, 1 2/3% higher on the strength of chipmaker stocks. Intel, Micron, AMD, and Qualcomm all sharply higher. The S&P up 62, that's a nearly 1% gain, and oil slightly higher at $95.42 a barrel. But U.S. consumer sentiment, measured by the University of Michigan, fell to a record low this month on rising worries about inflation. Consumers expect it to rise to 4.5% over the next year. 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
9: Home fires are more prevalent in winter than any other season. This is due in part to an increase in cooking and heating fires. Also contributing to the increased risk of fire in winter are holiday decorations and winter storms that can interrupt electrical service, which cause people to turn to alternative heating sources. Check your smoke alarms every month. Extension cords are not meant to be used as a permanent power source. Keep anything that can catch fire at least 3 feet from heating equipment. Never use your oven to heat your home. Stay in the kitchen when frying, grilling, or broiling food. 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
11: Why some Indiana farmers are seeing their barn and storage facility assessments skyrocket. I'm CJ Miller, and this is Hoosier Ag Today News.
12: The farm economy isn't great right now, and rising property taxes on ag buildings is certainly the last thing any of our members want to see.
11: That's Ryan Hoff with Indiana Farm Bureau. He tells Hoosier Ag Today why many farmers are seeing such sharp increases in their ag building assessments. In some cases, those assessments have reportedly jumped by as much as 300%.
12: The state puts out cost tables that reflect the cost of building materials. The update this year is the first that fully reflects the post-COVID inflation in construction inputs. That is one of the reasons why assessments have increased dramatically.
11: You have until June 15th to file an appeal with your county assessor. Find the paperwork for that appeal at HoosierAgToday.com. I'm CJ Miller, Hoosier Ag Today News.
28: 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Sunny and breezy with a high of 58 degrees, a wind out of the southwest gusting to 30 miles per hour. Tonight, partly cloudy and 31. Tomorrow, slight chance of snow, high near 40. Currently, it's 27 degrees. I'm Bill Banks. For your local forecast 24/7, visit WKVI.com.
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10: Caleb Zimmer with this Network Indiana Sports Report. Before qualifying was postponed from Friday to Saturday for the Sancio Grand Prix, there were two practices out at Indianapolis Motor Speedway. Alex Pirro had the fastest lap in practice one with 1:10.09 as his time.
13: Hal Kirkwood, Felix Rosenquist, as well as Alex Palou, all made the top six in both practices as they get ready for qualifying, which is scheduled for 10:30 Eastern Time. And the Asensio Grand Prix will wave the green flag at around 4:30 Eastern Time today. In Major League Baseball, the St. Louis Cardinals pull away from the San Diego Padres. The Astros beat the Reds, and Cincinnati has now lost 8 games in a row. The Guardians beat the Twins 6-4. The Tigers go up 3-1 on the Royals, but end up losing 4-3 on a walk-off single. The Mariners beat the White Sox 12-8, and the Cubs win their 10th in a row. They beat the Texas Rangers 7-1. The Indiana Fever get their season started at 1 Eastern today against the Dallas Wings. It's a game that's going to feature the last 4 number 1 overall picks. Leah Boston, Caitlin Clark for the Indiana Fever, then Paige Beckers and AZ Fudd for Dallas. Some injuries that Indiana is dealing with. Monique Billings will be a game-time decision. She's dealing with an ankle injury. Alex

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1: 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Stark County, Pulaski County, and Marshall County. A service of Kankakee Valley Broadcasting.
2: The cruise ship where several people were infected by the Hanta virus is expected to drop anchor in the coming hours off the coast of Spain. The passengers, none of whom are now displaying symptoms, will then be held on land for observation. WHO spokesperson Nika Alexander.
3: The risk to the public remains low, but we're following that, reassessing that regularly.
2: Three people have died in connection with this outbreak. More questions than answers at Denver International Airport, where a Frontier Airlines jet struck and killed a person last night during takeoff.
4: The NTSB is investigating with the help of the Denver Police Department. And still so many questions this morning, like who was this victim and what were they doing on that runway? That runway is about a mile away from the nearest terminal.
2: ABC's Andrew Dimbert. The incident sparked a fire on the plane and sent five people to the hospital. And 11 people are now in the hospital in Florida after an apparent boat explosion in Miami this afternoon. This is ABC News. Hungary has a new leader, Peter Magyar, a center-right politician being sworn in today as the country's new prime minister. He won a landslide vote a month ago. It marks the end of Viktor Orban's 16 years in power. A new year-long trial of drone delivery around New York City is currently underway by the Port Authority. ABC's Chuck Sievertson.
5: The goal's faster delivery of small packages, including medical devices, in a traffic-filled, congested metro.
6: We're going to focus on 1 year over one very specific corridor, but a six-minute flight on a drone could take away a 30-minute trip that a cargo van might otherwise need.
5: James Greenway, remote pilot with the UK-based Skyports Drone Services, says of the goal.
6: Reduce the transit time for a package to make it as green as possible.
5: If successful, they'll add routes.
2: And beginning tomorrow, a heat wave is expected across much of the western U.S. with extreme heat watch warnings already in place for Phoenix and Palm Springs. I'm Mike Dubusky, ABC News.
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10: Shooting at those sworn to protect. You're listening to Network Indiana. I'm Jarrett Lewis. An IMPD officer is recovering after being shot by an intoxicated man on the north side of Indianapolis last night. Police say officers were initially responding to a report that someone was killed and a gun was involved.
11: The officer learned no one had been killed, but a disturbance had occurred involving an intoxicated male who was acting erratically while armed with a gun.
10: IMPD says that man then fired shots at police, hitting one. Another officer returned fire and struck the suspect, who is in critical condition as of this morning. The officer is stable. The IMPD Critical Incident Response Team is leading the investigation. A serious crash is closing the interstate in Johnson County. The crash on I-65 happened at around 7:30 this morning in Greenwood, forcing all northbound lanes to shut down. Reports from NDOT are at least one person was ejected from their vehicle. For many, Mother's Day is defined less by joy and more by the quiet weight of grief. Johnette Cruz has more.
12: For Brandy Heath, Mother's Day is a reminder of her son, Alex, a talented musician and a father who died by suicide 2 years ago. But his legacy lives on through six people who received his organ.

0: friends, including a man who now carries Alex's heart. Heath says Alex made the choice himself by checking a box at the BMV.
1: I'd say my first emotion was relief that he had chosen to do that. That wasn't something that us as a family would have to try to decide if that's what he wanted or not. It's sad, but it also gives me an outlet for my pain, knowing that he saved so many lives.
0: If you know of anyone struggling, please call the National Suicide Prevention Hotline. Jeanette Cruz, Network Indiana.
2: And the Sancio Grand Prix is this afternoon at the Indianapolis Motor Speedway. The green flag will wave at around 4:30. Teams still have to qualify this morning after rain wiped out the session on Friday. Alex Palou has won the last three races on the IMS road course. I'm Jarrett Lewis. 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
6: The Pulaski County Council will be holding a regular meeting this upcoming Monday, May 11th. I'm Becca Shepherd for Stark County Family Dentistry from the WKVI Information Center. The meeting will be held at 6 p.m. Eastern Time at the Pulaski County Courthouse, which is located at 112 East Main Street in Winnemac. There will be a section of the meeting for public comment before council members hear a request from the sheriff to purchase a jail transport vehicle. Counselors will vote on the approval of minutes from two meetings in April, including a regular session and an executive session. The council will hear three requests for additional funding, including a $2,400 request from the prosecutor to equipment, a $45,000 request from the sheriff from inmate medical copay to medical, and a $96,000 request from the sheriff from federal transport to vehicles. Board members will then discuss 2027 budgets as well as appointments to the Area Plan Commission. After any other business that may come before the board, this meeting will be adjourned. The public is invited to attend this council meeting. The Stark County Community Foundation's partnership luncheon is just over a month away. The luncheon, which is held quarterly, is an opportunity for local nonprofits and service providers to get together and talk about upcoming events and area opportunities, as well as to make new connections. The luncheon, which is sponsored by United Way of Northwest Indiana, will be held on Thursday, June 11th at 11:30 a.m. Central Time at the James R. Hardesty Community Building. That community building is located in Hamlet at 15 West Indiana Avenue. There's also an option to attend the luncheon virtually. Those who are planning to attend need to fill out an online interest form by the end of day on Tuesday, June 9th at the latest. A link to that interest form can be found online at WKVI.com. Those with questions should email stark@nicf.org or call 574-772-3665. Indiana Governor Mike Braun is launching a new initiative designed to help Indiana small businesses remain open and locally owned for generations to come. The program, which is called Keep In, will provide business owners with resources and guidance to prepare for retirement and ownership transitions. State leaders say that nearly 60% of Indiana businesses' revenue come from companies owned by Hoosiers age 55 and older, meaning that thousands of businesses could change hands in the coming years. National data shows that most small business exits result in closures instead of sales or transfers to new owners. The initiative is being led by Indiana's new Office of Entrepreneurship and Innovation. Through a pilot partnership with SMB.co, business owners in Northwest, South Central, and Southwest Indiana will have free access to business valuation and succession planning tools. The state is also teaming up with the Indiana Chamber of Commerce to offer free workshops focused on succession planning, business valuation, and preparing companies for future ownership changes. A press release from Indiana Courts shares that Indiana Chief Justice Loretta Rush recognized probation officers from across the state for their dedication to public service during an annual educational conference. 28 officers were honored for their years of service and work, including one induction into the Order of Augustus. And a judge from Pulaski County was recognized for her work with veterans. The Stephen P. Menemeyer Award honors an individual who has made the most significant impact, achievement, or contribution to veterans in Indiana through their work in the criminal justice system. And Pulaski County Judge Crystal A. Kocher was recognized for her exceptional commitment and leadership in advancing veteran-centered justice initiatives across the state. Probation officers reaching 25 years of service across the state were also recognized for their long-standing dedication and the role they play in promoting rehabilitation, community safety, and justice in Indiana. You can find a list of those recipients online at WKVI.com. 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
7: From the Tri-County Weather Center, I'm Bill Banks on All News 1520 WKVI. 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Sunny and breezy with a high of 58 degrees, a wind out of the southwest gusting to 30 miles per hour. Tonight, partly cloudy and 31. Tomorrow, slight chance of snow, high near 40. Currently, it's 27 degrees. I'm Bill Banks. For your local forecast 24/7, visit WKVI.com.
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11: This is a Bloomberg Money Minute. Even though the U.S. expected to get a response from Tehran today, Iran has not yet answered to the latest peace proposal from Washington looking to end the war and reopen the Strait of Hormuz. But Wall Street still ended higher with fresh record closing highs for the NASDAQ and the S&P 500. Thanks to a stronger than forecast U.S. labor market, 115,000 jobs were added in April. Also, word of a ceasefire agreement between Russia and Ukraine, at least for the weekend. The Dow today squeezing out a 12-point gain, but the NASDAQ up 441 points, 1 2/3% higher on the strength of chipmaker stocks. Intel, Micron, AMD, and Qualcomm all sharply higher. The S&P up 62, that's a nearly 1% gain, and oil slightly higher at $95.42 a barrel. But U.S. consumer sentiment, measured by the University of Michigan, fell to a record low this month on rising worries about inflation. Consumers expect it to rise to 4.5% over the next year. Tom Busby, Bloomberg Radio.
12: Our local community hospital, Pulaski Memorial Hospital, quality care closer to home. Today, chatting with physician's assistant and local Francisville native, Alex Charzan.
13: Yeah, I'm a physician assistant, and I will be specializing in orthopedic surgery here at the hospital.
12: What gave you the desire for that area of medicine?
13: Yeah, so growing up, I always was kind of fascinated with the human body and how it works. And then as I got older, I had a couple of sports injuries requiring orthopedic care, and that's kind of where I fell in love with orthopedics and the desire to do it as a career.
12: Well, what's some of your background, your education and all that?
13: Yeah, so I did my undergraduate studies at the University of Indianapolis for exercise science, and then I went on to get my master's degree in physician assistant studies at E.T. Still University in Mesa, Arizona. So I've been out for 7 years, and I've been doing orthopedics ever since that time.
12: Alex Charzan, part of the orthopedics team at our local community hospital, Pulaski Memorial Hospital, quality care closer to home.
14: A boy born in Joplin, Missouri, was fascinated by anything with wheels and a motor. The odds of him going on to fascinate millions with his talent, 1 in 260,000. The odds of this born racer having 157 career top 10 finishes in NASCAR, 1 in 125 billion. The odds of him winning both the Daytona 500 and the Brickyard 400 in the same year, 1 in 195 million. The odds of a child being diagnosed with autism, 1 in 68. 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
17: 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I'm CJ Miller, and this is Hoosier Ag Today News.
18: The farm economy isn't great right now, and rising property taxes on ag buildings is certainly the last thing any of our members want to see.
17: That's Ryan Hoff with Indiana Farm Bureau. He tells Hoosier Ag Today why many farmers are seeing such sharp increases in their ag building assessments. In some cases, those assessments have reportedly jumped by as much as 300%.
18: The state puts out cost tables that reflect the cost of building materials. The update this year is the first that fully reflects the post-COVID inflation in construction inputs. That is one of the reasons why assessments have increased dramatically.
17: You have until June 15th to file an appeal with your county assessor. Find the paperwork for that appeal at HoosierAgToday.com. I'm CJ Miller, Hoosier Ag Today News.
6: Turning now to funeral arrangements. There will be graveside services for 81-year-old Lloyd Darius Chief Carter of Lake Station, Indiana, at 2 p.m. Eastern Time on Wednesday, September 30th of this year at Buck Cemetery in Thornhope, Indiana. The American Legion, VFW, and U.S. Navy will conduct military honors. In lieu of flowers, memorial contributions may be made to the Dementia Society of America. Arrangements have been entrusted to Frayne Mortuary in Winnemac for 81-year-old Lloyd Darius, Chief Carter of Lake Station, Indiana. George William Bill Folkers, age 92, of Knox, passed away April 26th. Family and friends are invited to gather to celebrate Bill's life today, Saturday, May 9th, with visitation beginning at 11 a.m. at M.C. Smith Funeral Home and funeral services beginning at noon. That's for 92-year-old George William Bill Folkers of Knox. Kelsey Celine Bailey, known to all as Bug, passed away May 1st. Friends will be received from 10 a.m. until the time of the 1 p.m. service today, Saturday, May 9th, at the Brayman and Bailey Funeral Home in North Judson. Contributions may be made to the family in memory of Kelsey Celine Bug Bailey. 43-year-old Dwayne Barnett Jr. of Knox passed away May 4th. Friends will be received from 10 a.m. until the time of the service at 1 p.m. on Monday, May 11th at the Brayman & Son Memorial Chapel in Knox. That's for 43-year-old Dwayne Barnett Jr. of Knox. William Lee Bill Hilt, age 90, of North Judson, passed away May 5th. Funeral services will take place on Monday, May 11th at 1 p.m. Central Time, with a visitation to be held 2 hours prior to services at M.C. Smith Funeral Home in Knox. That's for 90-year-old William Lee Bill Hilt of North Judson. Remember, you can find complete obituary information online at WKVI.com.
7: From the Tri-County Weather Center, I'm Bill Banks on All News 1520 WKVI. 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Sunny and breezy with a high of 58 degrees, a wind out of the southwest gusting to 30 miles per hour. Tonight, partly cloudy and 31. Tomorrow, slight chance of snow, high near 40. Currently, it's 27 degrees. I'm Bill Banks. For your local forecast 24/7, visit WKVI.com.
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19: Caleb Zuber with this Network Indiana Sports Report. Before qualifying was postponed from Friday to Saturday for the Sancio Grand Prix, there were two practices out at Indianapolis Motor Speedway. Alex Palou had the fastest lap in practice one with 1:10.09 as his time. Kyle Kirkwood, Felix Rosenquist, as well as Alex Palou, all made the top six in both practices as they get ready for qualifying, which is scheduled for 10:30 Eastern Time. And the Sancio Grand Prix will wave the green flag at around 4:30 Eastern Time today. In Major League Baseball, the St. Louis Cardinals pull away from the San Diego Padres. The Astros beat the Reds, and Cincinnati has now lost 8 games in a row. The Guardians beat the Twins 6-4. The Tigers go up 3-1 on the Royals, but end up losing 4-3 on a walk-off single. The Mariners beat the White Sox 12-8, and the Cubs win their 10th in a row. They beat the Texas Rangers 7-1. The Indiana Fever get their season started at 1 Eastern today against the Dallas Wings. It's a game that's going to feature the last 4 number 1 overall picks. Leah Boston, Caitlin Clark for the Indiana Fever, then Paige Beckers and AZ Fudd for Dallas. Some injuries that Indiana is dealing with. Monique Burns will be a game time decision. She's dealing with an ankle injury. But Lexi Hall, who's dealt with a hamstring injury, she will play but will be on a minutes restriction. And last but certainly not least, the Indiana Pacers on pins and needles waiting to see where they will select in the 2026 NBA draft. It'll all be determined in Sunday's NBA draft lottery. The Pacers need the pick to be either first, second, third, or fourth. If it's fifth or sixth, the pick will go to the Los Angeles Clippers due to the Ivica Zubac trade. The draft lottery will air on ABC Sunday at 3 p.m. Eastern Time. For Network Indiana, I'm Caleb Zuber.
20: Carmen Roberts. How could it happen? That's what many people are asking after a commercial jet hit and killed a pedestrian on the runway at Denver International Airport last night.
21: Airport officials say that 2 minutes after the person got over the airport perimeter fence, they made it out onto the runway and into the path of Frontier Flight 4345, which was taking off for Los Angeles.
20: Fox's Max Gordon. The plane aborted takeoff and passengers used slides to evacuate after smoke was detected in the cabin. No name released on the victim. The Dutch cruise ship hit by the hantavirus is preparing to dock in the Canary Islands tomorrow.
22: U.S. officials will be waiting there to evacuate the 17 Americans who are still on board. There are still more than 100 people on that ship, but thankfully none of the remaining Americans have shown symptoms.
20: Fox's C.B. Cotton. 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
2: Shooting at those sworn to protect. You're listening to Network Indiana. I'm Jarrett Lewis. An IMPD officer is recovering after being shot by an intoxicated man on the north side of Indianapolis last night. Police say officers were initially responding to a report that someone was killed and a gun was involved.
27: The officer learned no one had been killed, but a disturbance had occurred involving an intoxicated male who was acting erratically while armed. with a gun.
2: IMPD says that man then fired shots at police, hitting one. Another officer returned fire and struck the suspect, who is in critical condition as of this morning. The officer is stable. The IMPD critical incident response team is leading the investigation. A serious crash is closing the interstate in Johnson County. The crash on I-65 happened at around 7:30 this morning in Greenwood, forcing all northbound lanes to shut down. Reports from NDOT are at least one person was ejected from their vehicle. For many, Mother's Day is defined less by joy and more by the quiet weight of grief. Johnette Cruz has more.
0: For Brandy Heath, Mother's Day is a reminder of her son Alex, a talented musician and a father who died by suicide 2 years ago. But his legacy lives on through six people who received his organs, including a man who now carries Alex's heart. Heath says Alex made the choice himself by checking a box at the BMV.
1: I'd say my first emotion was relief that he had chosen to do that. That wasn't something that us as a family would have to try to decide if that's what he wanted or not. It's sad, but it also gives me an outlet for my pain, knowing that he saved so many lives.
0: If you know of anyone struggling, please call the National Suicide Prevention Hotline. Johnette Cruz, Network Indiana.
2: And the Sancio Grand Prix is this afternoon at the Indianapolis Motor Speedway. The green flag will wave at around 4:30. Teams still have to qualify this morning after rain wiped out the session on Friday. Alex Palou has won the last three races on the IMS road course. I'm Jarrett Lewis. 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
11: If you use State Road 23 in your commute, you may have to make some changes. I'm Rusty Nixon, Max 98.3 FM News. Indiana Department of Transportation contractor Milestone will have road closures on State Road 23 between Wolf Street and North Liberty and Olive Street and Locust Road in South Bend beginning on or after Wednesday, June 10th. Crews will replace six pipes between New Road and Kern Road. At the same time, a small structure replacement will also be conducted between U.S. 20 and 31 and Ireland Road. State Road 23 is expected to be closed for 10 days. The work was originally scheduled to begin in May, but it's been postponed due to utility delays. Through traffic should seek alternate routes or use the official detour of U.S. 20, 31, U.S. 31, and State Road 4. Access will be maintained for local traffic, but motorists should be prepared to also travel based on the locations where work is occurring. You can see a map of the area on our website at max983.net. City of Plymouth will have meetings of the Board of Public Works and Safety and the Common Council on Monday, May 11th, beginning with the Board of Works at 6 p.m. On that agenda is the dedication of infrastructure from Menominee Heights, Phase 2 and 3. And in order to take action at 405 Clark Street, board will also hear reports from the city department heads. Immediately following the Board of Works, the Common Council will meet with reports from the city attorney on tax abatements, a proposal to amend the official zoning map for the city of Plymouth. Council will also hear ordinances on emergency key boxes and permit and application fees for the city and resolutions regarding an internal controls policy and for a commercial revitalization rebate program grant for Jaime's Grocery. Both meetings will be held in the council chambers on the second floor of the city building. Those attending should enter through the Garrow Street entrance. If you need special accommodation to attend the meeting, please contact the ADA coordinator at 574-936-2948. Both meetings will be live streamed on YouTube at City of Plymouth. May 3rd, a woman contacted Marshall County 911 in reference to a battery that occurred on Troyer Street in La Paz. The woman told officers the suspect, Samuel Menifee, 33, of North Liberty, fled the area northbound on Michigan Road. St. Joe County was notified and requested to attempt to locate the suspect. An investigation was conducted. Evidence of a battery was present. Menifee was later located in St. Joe County and transported back to the Marshall County Jail. He faces charges of domestic battery. Suspects are considered innocent until proven guilty in a court of law. May 2nd at 8:17 p.m., Marshall County Central Dispatch received a 911 call stating the man was rolling around in the median. The caller gave the location of U.S. 30 and King Road. Dispatch received a call shortly after from a second caller who stated that he was now walking in the driving lane. Officers responded shortly after. They found Eric L. Eddington, 53, who was heavily intoxicated. Portable breath test was administered. The results showed a BAC of .217. He was taken into custody and booked into the Marshall County Jail. Suspects are considered innocent until proven guilty in a court of law. I'm Rusty Nixon, Max 98.3 FM News. 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
7: From the Tri-County Weather Center, I'm Bill Banks on All News 1520 WKVI. 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Sunny and breezy with a high of 58 degrees, a wind out of the southwest gusting to 30 miles per hour. Tonight, partly cloudy and 31. Tomorrow, slight chance of snow, high near 40. Currently, it's 27 degrees. I'm Bill Banks. For your local forecast 24/7, visit WKVI.com.
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6: This is a Bloomberg Money Minute. Even though the U.S. expected to get a response from Tehran today, Iran has not yet answered to the latest peace proposal from Washington looking to end the war and reopen the Strait of Hormuz. But Wall Street still ended higher with fresh record closing highs for the NASDAQ and the S&P 500. Thanks to a stronger than forecast U.S. labor market, 115,000 jobs were added in April. Also, word of a ceasefire agreement between Russia and Ukraine, at least for the weekend. The Dow today squeezing out a 12-point gain, but the NASDAQ up 441 points, 1 2/3% higher on the strength of chipmaker stocks. Intel, Micron, AMD, and Qualcomm all sharply higher. The S&P up 62, that's a nearly 1% gain, and oil slightly higher at $95.42 a barrel. But U.S. consumer sentiment, measured by the University of Michigan, fell to a record low this month on rising worries about inflation. Consumers expect it to rise to 4.5% over the next year. Tom Busby, Bloomberg Radio.
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10: 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I'm CJ Miller, and this is Hoosier Ag Today News.
15: The farm economy isn't great right now, and rising property taxes on ag buildings is certainly the last thing any of our members want to see.
10: That's Ryan Hoff with Indiana Farm Bureau. He tells Hoosier Ag Today why many farmers are seeing such sharp increases in their ag building assessments. In some cases, those assessments have reportedly jumped by as much as 300%.
15: The state puts out cost tables that reflect the cost of building materials. The update this year is the first that fully reflects the post-COVID inflation in construction inputs. That is one of the reasons why assessments have increased dramatically.
10: You have until June 15th to file an appeal with your county assessor. Find the paperwork for that appeal at HoosierAgToday.com. I'm CJ Miller, Hoosier Ag Today News.
7: From the Tri-County Weather Center, I'm Bill Banks on All News 1520 WKVI. 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Sunny and breezy with a high of 58 degrees, a wind out of the southwest gusting to 30 miles per hour. Tonight, partly cloudy and 31. Tomorrow, slight chance of snow, high near 40. Currently, it's 27 degrees. I'm Bill Banks. For your local forecast 24/7, visit WKVI.com.
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11: Tomorrow it's Max 98.3 softball game of the week, and we've just been informed there's a change in starting time. That one will tip off at 9 o'clock, so first pitch at 9 o'clock tomorrow morning. Bremen and Plymouth, and Plymouth coach Brian Hammond knows just what he's going to see coming up early on Saturday.
18: I mean, we know what kind of a coach we're running up against. 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Hupper, he's good. 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
11: That's Plymouth versus Bremen, the Max 98.3 softball game of the week. 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
19: ABC News, I'm Mike Dabosky. The cruise ship where several people were infected by the Hanta virus is expected to drop anchor in the coming hours off the coast of Spain. The passengers, none of whom are now displaying symptoms, will then be held on land for observation. WHO spokesperson Nika Alexander.
21: The risk to the public remains low, but we're following that, reassessing that
1: regularly.
19: Three people have died in connection with this outbreak. More questions than answers at Denver International Airport, where a Frontier Airlines jet struck and killed a person last night during takeoff.
20: The NTSB is investigating with the help of the Denver Police Department. And still so many questions this morning, like who was this victim and what were they doing on that runway? That runway is about a mile away from the nearest terminal.
19: ABC's Andrew Dimbert. The incident sparked a fire on the plane and sent five people to the hospital. And 11 people are now in the hospital in Florida after an apparent boat explosion in Miami this afternoon. This is ABC News. Hungary has a new leader, Peter Magyar, a center-right politician being sworn in today as the country's new prime minister. He won a landslide vote a month ago. It marks the end of Viktor Orban's 16 years in power. A new year-long trial of drone delivery around New York City is currently underway by the Port Authority. ABC's Chuck Sievertson.
21: The goal's faster delivery of small packages, including medical devices, in a traffic-filled, congested metro.
22: We're going to focus on 1 year over one very specific corridor, but a six-minute flight on a drone could take away a 30-minute trip that a cargo van might otherwise need.
21: James Greenway, remote pilot with the UK-based Skyports Drone Services, says of the goal.
22: Reduce the transit time for a package to make it as green as possible.
21: If successful, they'll add routes.
19: And beginning tomorrow, a heat wave is expected across much of the western U.S. with extreme heat watch warnings already in place for Phoenix and Palm Springs. I'm Mike Dubusky, ABC News.
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2: Shooting at those sworn to protect. 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I'm Jarrett Lewis. An IMPD officer is recovering after being shot by an intoxicated man on the north side of Indianapolis last night. Police say officers were initially responding to a report that someone was killed and a gun was involved.
28: The officer learned no one had been killed, but a disturbance had occurred involving an intoxicated male who was acting erratically while armed with a gun.
2: IMPD says that man then fired shots at police, hitting one. Another officer returned fire and struck the suspect, who is in critical condition as of this morning. The officer is stable. The IMPD Critical Incident Response Team is leading the investigation. A serious crash is closing the interstate in Johnson County. The crash on I-65 happened at around 7:30 this morning in Greenwood, forcing all northbound lanes to shut down. Reports from NDOT are at least one person was ejected from their vehicle. For many, Mother's Day is defined less by joy and more by the quiet weight of grief. Johnette Cruz has more.
0: For Brandy Heath, Mother's Day is a reminder of her son, Alex, a talented musician and a father who died by suicide 2 years ago. But his legacy lives on through 6 people who received his organs, including a man who now carries Alex's heart. Heath says Alex made the choice himself by checking a box at the BMV.
29: I'd say my first emotion was relief that he had chosen to do that. That wasn't something that
1: us as a family would have to try to decide if that's what he wanted or not. It's sad, but it also gives me an outlet for my pain, knowing that he saved so many lives.
0: If you know of anyone struggling, please call the National Suicide Prevention Hotline. Jeanette Cruz, Network Indiana.
2: And the Sancio Grand Prix is this afternoon at the Indianapolis Motor Speedway. The green flag will wave at around 4:30. Teams still have to qualify this morning after rain wiped out the session on Friday. Alex Palou has won the last three races on the IMS road course. I'm Jarrett Lewis. 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
6: The Pulaski County Council will be holding a regular meeting this upcoming Monday, May 11th. I'm Becca Shepherd for Stark County Family Dentistry from the WKVI Information Center. The meeting will be held at 6 p.m. Eastern Time at the Pulaski County Courthouse, which is located at 112 East Main Street in Winnemac. There will be a section of the meeting for public comment before council members hear a request from the sheriff to purchase a jail transport vehicle. Counselors will vote on the approval of minutes from two meetings in April, including a regular session and an executive session. The council will hear three requests for additional funding, including a $2,400 request from the prosecutor to equipment, a $45,000 request from the sheriff from inmate medical copay to medical, and a $96,000 request from the sheriff from federal transport to vehicles. Board members will then discuss 2027 budgets as well as appointments to the Area Plan Commission. After any other business that may come before the board, this meeting will be adjourned. The public is invited to attend this council meeting. The Stark County Community Foundation's partnership luncheon is just over a month away. The luncheon, which is held quarterly, is an opportunity for local nonprofits and service providers to get together and talk about upcoming events and area opportunities, as well as to make new connections. The luncheon, which is sponsored by United Way of Northwest Indiana, will be held on Thursday, June 11th at 11:30 a.m. Central Time at the James R. Hardesty Community Building. That community building is located in Hamlet at 15 West Indiana Avenue. There's also an option to attend the luncheon virtually. Those who are planning to attend need to fill out an online interest form by the end of day on Tuesday, June 9th at the latest. A link to that interest form can be found online at WKVI.com. Those with questions should email stark@nicf.org or call 574-772-3665. Indiana Governor Mike Braun is launching a new initiative designed to help Indiana's small businesses remain open and locally owned for generations to come. The program, which is called Keep In, will provide business owners with resources and guidance to prepare for retirement and ownership transitions. State leaders say that nearly 60% of Indiana businesses' revenue come from companies owned by Hoosiers age 55 and older, meaning that thousands of businesses could change hands in the coming years. National data shows that most small business exits result in closures instead of sales or transfers to new owners. The initiative is being led by Indiana's new Office of Entrepreneurship and Innovation. Through a pilot partnership with SMB.co, business owners in Northwest, South Central, and Southwest Indiana will have free access to business valuation and succession planning tools. The state is also teaming up with the Indiana Chamber of Commerce to offer free workshops focused on succession planning, business valuation, and preparing companies for future ownership changes. A press release from Indiana Courts shares that Indiana Chief Justice Loretta Rush recognized probation officers from across the state for their dedication to public service during an annual educational conference. 28 officers were honored for their years of service and work, including one induction into the Order of Augustus, and a judge from Pulaski County was recognized for her work with veterans. The Stephen P. Menemeyer Award honors an individual who has made the most significant impact, achievement, or contribution to veterans in Indiana through their work in the criminal justice system. And Pulaski County Judge Crystal A. Kocher was recognized for her exceptional commitment and leadership in advancing veteran-centered justice initiatives across the state. Probation officers reaching 25 years of service across the state were also recognized for their long-standing dedication and the role they play in promoting rehabilitation, community safety, and justice in Indiana. You can find a list of those recipients online at WKVI.com. 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
7: From the Tri-County Weather Center, I'm Bill Banks on All News 1520 WKVI. 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Sunny and breezy with a high of 58 degrees, a wind out of the southwest gusting to 30 miles per hour. Tonight, partly cloudy and 31. Tomorrow, slight chance of snow, high near 40. Currently, it's 27 degrees. I'm Bill Banks. For your local forecast 24/7, visit WKVI.com.
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9: This is a Bloomberg Money Minute. Even though the U.S. expected to get a response from Tehran today, Iran has not yet answered to the latest peace proposal from Washington looking to end the war and reopen the Strait of Hormuz. But Wall Street still ended higher with fresh record closing highs for the NASDAQ and the S&P 500. Thanks to a stronger than forecast U.S. labor market, 115,000 jobs were added in April. Also, word of a ceasefire agreement between Russia and Ukraine, at least for the weekend. The Dow today squeezing out a 12-point gain, but the NASDAQ up 441 points, 1 2/3% higher on the strength of chipmaker stocks. Intel, Micron, AMD, and Qualcomm all sharply higher. The S&P up 62, that's a nearly 1% gain, and oil slightly higher at $95.42 a barrel. But U.S. consumer sentiment, measured by the University of Michigan, fell to a record low this month on rising worries about inflation. Consumers expect it to rise to 4.5% over the next year. Tom Busby, Bloomberg Radio.
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11: 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I'm CJ Miller, and this is Hoosier Ag Today News.
16: The farm economy isn't great right now, and rising property taxes on ag buildings is certainly the last thing any of our members want to see.
11: That's Ryan Hoff with Indiana Farm Bureau. He tells Hoosier Ag Today why many farmers are seeing such sharp increases in their ag building assessments. In some cases, those assessments have reportedly jumped by as much as 300%.
16: The state puts out cost tables that reflect the cost of building materials. The update this year is the first that fully reflects the post-COVID inflation in construction inputs. That is one of the reasons why assessments have increased dramatically.
11: You have until June 15th to file an appeal with your county assessor. Find the paperwork for that appeal at HoosierAgToday.com. I'm CJ Miller, Hoosier Ag Today News.
6: Turning now to funeral arrangements. There will be graveside services for 81-year-old Lloyd Darius Chief Carter of Lake Station, Indiana, at 2 p.m. Eastern Time on Wednesday, September 30th of this year at Buck Cemetery in Thornhope, Indiana. The American Legion, VFW, and U.S. Navy will conduct military honors. In lieu of flowers, memorial contributions may be made to the Dementia Society of America. Arrangements have been entrusted to Frayne Mortuary in Winnemac for 81-year-old Lloyd Darius, Chief Carter of Lake Station, Indiana. George William Bill Folkers, age 92, of Knox, passed away April 26th. Family and friends are invited to gather to celebrate Bill's life today, Saturday, May 9th, with visitation beginning at 11 a.m. at M.C. Smith Funeral Home and funeral services beginning at noon. That's for 92-year-old George William Bill Folkers of Knox. Kelsey Celine Bailey, known to all as Bug, passed away May 1st. Friends will be received from 10 a.m. until the time of the 1 p.m. service today, Saturday, May 9th, at the Brayman and Bailey Funeral Home in North Judson. Contributions may be made to the family in memory of Kelsey Celine Bug Bailey. 43-year-old Dwayne Barnett Jr. of Knox passed away May 4th. Friends will be received from 10 a.m. until the time of the service at 1 p.m. on Monday, May 11th at the Brayman & Son Memorial Chapel in Knox. That's for 43-year-old Dwayne Barnett Jr. of Knox. William Lee Bill Hilt, age 90, of North Judson, passed away May 5th. Funeral services will take place on Monday, May 11th at 1 p.m. Central Time, with a visitation to be held 2 hours prior to services at M.C. Smith Funeral Home in Knox. That's for 90-year-old William Lee Bill Hilt of North Judson. Remember, you can find complete obituary information online at WKVI.com.
7: From the Tri-County Weather Center, I'm Bill Banks on All News 1520 WKVI. 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Sunny and breezy with a high of 58 degrees, a wind out of the southwest gusting to 30 miles per hour. Tonight, partly cloudy and 31. Tomorrow, slight chance of snow, high near 40. Currently, it's 27 degrees. I'm Bill Banks. For your local forecast 24/7, visit WKVI.com.
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19: We first opened about 10 years ago. We were small, just a few of us, but it was exciting. I always dreamt of having my own business. It was kind of slow at first, but things started picking up. We had big plans, but in our wildest dreams, we never, never thought we'd have this much work. Yeah, with so many businesses caught off guard by the storm, Reed Waste Management has never been busier.
15: What will become of your business after a disaster? Nearly two-thirds of businesses aren't prepared for an emergency, and 40% of businesses that experience a disaster never recover. Make an emergency plan now before it's too late. For a free

0: Wuhan virus outbreak erupted is sailing to the Canary Islands. ABC's Maggie Rooley is there.
1: The CDC emergency response is classified as a level 3, the lowest risk to the public. Back in the Canary Islands, despite all the precautions, workers at the port here protesting the ship's arrival.
2: Estamos muy lejos de...
1: This resident says people are scared, but this tourist from Ireland says she's not worried.
3: I feel perfectly fine.
4: Yeah,
3: because I know they're going to quarantine everyone. They're going to make sure everything is safe for everyone.
1: The World Health Organization stressing this is not a new COVID.
0: Nearly a dozen people rushed to a hospital following a possible boat explosion off the waters of Miami this afternoon. In Denver, a Frontier Airlines jet hitting and killing a person who was on the runway during takeoff. Saber rattling from Iran, the commander of Iran's Air Force saying that its missiles and drones are locked on American targets in the region. This is ABC News. A massive security breach has impacted millions of students and teachers, just as many are preparing for final exams.
1: Millions of students and teachers across the country recovering from a digital nightmare right before finals week. A massive cyber attack shutting down the online learning platform Canvas, used by more than 8,000 K-12 schools and colleges to post assignments, check grades, and communicate with students and parents.
0: ABC's Morgan Norwood. The Trump administration releasing some federal government files on UFO sightings. ABC's Christian Cordero.
5: NASA transcripts from 4 years later are also part of this release. Buzz Aldrin telling the government he saw a possible laser in space. And images taken from the Apollo 17 mission in 1972 show strange lights observed in space from the moon. Every Apollo mission has reported similar lights.
0: FIFA announcing Katy Perry, Michael Bublé, and Mexican rock royalty Mono will be featured in the opening ceremonies at this year's World Cup. Dave Packer, ABC News.
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11: Shooting at those sworn to protect. You're listening to Network Indiana. I'm Jarrett Lewis. An IMPD officer is recovering after being shot by an intoxicated man on the north side of Indianapolis last night. Police say officers were initially responding to a report that someone was killed and a gun was involved.
12: The officer learned no one had been killed, but a disturbance had occurred involving an intoxicated male who was acting erratically while armed with a gun.
11: IMPD says that man then fired shots at police, hitting one. Another officer returned fire and struck the suspect, who is in critical condition as of this morning. The officer is stable. The IMPD critical incident response team is leading the investigation. A serious crash is closing the interstate in Johnson County. The crash on I-65 happened at around 7:30 this morning in Greenwood, forcing all northbound lanes to shut down. Reports from NDOT are at least one person was ejected from their vehicle. For many, Mother's Day is defined less by joy and more by the quiet weight of grief. Johnette Cruz has more.
13: For Brandy Heath, Mother's Day is a reminder of her son Alex, a talented musician and a father who died by suicide 2 years ago. But his legacy lives on through six people who received his organs, including a man who now carries Alex's heart. Heath says Alex made the choice himself by checking a box at the BMV.
14: I'd say my first emotion was relief that he had chosen to do that. That wasn't something that us as a family would have to try to decide if that's what he wanted or not. It's sad, but it also gives me an outlet for my pain, knowing that he saved so many lives.
13: If you know of anyone struggling, please call the National Suicide Prevention Hotline. Johnette Cruz, Network Indiana.
11: And the Sancio Grand Prix is this afternoon at the Indianapolis Motor Speedway. The green flag will wave at around 4:30. Teams still have to qualify this

0: morning after rain wiped out the session on Friday, Alex Palou has won the last three races on the IMS road course. I'm Jarrett Lewis. 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
4: The Pulaski County Council will be holding a regular meeting this upcoming Monday, May 11th. I'm Becca Shepherd for Stark County Family Dentistry from the WKVI Information Center. The meeting will be held at 6 p.m. Eastern Time at the Pulaski County Courthouse, which is located at 112 East Main Street in Winnemac. There will be a section of the meeting for public comment before council members hear a request from the sheriff to purchase a jail transport vehicle. Councilors will vote on the approval of minutes from two meetings in April, including a regular session and an executive session. The council will hear three requests for additional funding, including a $2,400 request from the prosecutor to equipment, a $45,000 request from the sheriff from inmate medical copay to medical, and a $96,000 request from the sheriff from federal transport to vehicles. Board members will then discuss 2027 budgets as well as appointments to the Area Plan Commission. After any other business that may come before the board, this meeting will be adjourned. The public is invited to attend this council meeting. The Stark County Community Foundation's partnership luncheon is just over a month away. The luncheon, which is held quarterly, is an opportunity for local nonprofits and service providers to get together and talk about upcoming events and area opportunities, as well as to make new connections. The luncheon, which is sponsored by United Way of Northwest Indiana, will be held on Thursday, June 11th at 11:30 a.m. Central Time at the James R. Hardesty Community Building. That community building is located in Hamlet at 15 West Indiana Avenue. There's also an option to attend the luncheon virtually. Those who are planning to attend need to fill out an online interest form by the end of day on Tuesday, June 9th at the latest. A link to that interest form can be found online at WKVI.com. Those with questions should email stark@nicf.org or call 574-772-3665. Indiana Governor Mike Braun is launching a new initiative designed to help Indiana's small businesses remain open and locally owned for generations to come. The program, which is called Keep In, will provide business owners with resources and guidance to prepare for retirement and ownership transitions. State leaders say that nearly 60% of Indiana businesses' revenue come from companies owned by Hoosiers age 55 and older, meaning that thousands of businesses could change hands in the coming years. National data shows that most small business exits result in closures instead of sales or transfers to new owners. The initiative is being led by Indiana's new Office of Entrepreneurship and Innovation. Through a pilot partnership with SMB.co, business owners in Northwest, South Central, and Southwest Indiana will have free access to business valuation and succession planning tools. The state is also teaming up with the Indiana Chamber of Commerce to offer free workshops focused on succession planning, business valuation, and preparing companies for future ownership changes. A press release from Indiana Courts shares that Indiana Chief Justice Loretta Rush recognized probation officers from across the state for their dedication to public service during an annual educational conference. 28 officers were honored for their years of service and work, including one induction into the Order of Augustus, and a judge from Pulaski County was recognized for her work with veterans. The Stephen P. Menemeyer Award honors an individual who has made the most significant impact, achievement, or contribution to veterans in Indiana through their work in the criminal justice system. And Pulaski County Judge Crystal A. Kocher was recognized for her exceptional commitment and leadership in advancing veteran-centered justice initiatives across the state. Probation officers reaching 25 years of service across the state were also recognized for their longstanding dedication and the role they play in promoting rehabilitation, community safety, and justice in Indiana. You can find a list of those recipients online at WKVI.com. 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
5: From the Tri-County Weather Center, I'm Bill Banks on All News 1520 WKVI. 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Tonight, a slight chance of a shower, but otherwise partly cloudy with a low of 46. Tomorrow, sunny skies with a high of 61. Tomorrow night, partly cloudy, low 41. Monday, sunny with a high in the upper 50s. I'm Bill Banks. For your local forecast 24/7, visit WKVI.com.
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16: 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I'm CJ Miller, and this is Hoosier Ag Today News.
17: The farm economy isn't great right now, and rising property taxes on ag buildings is certainly the last thing any of our members want to see.
16: That's Ryan Hoff with Indiana Farm Bureau. He tells Hoosier Ag Today why many farmers are seeing such sharp increases in their ag building assessments. In some cases, those assessments have reportedly jumped by as much as 300%. 100%.
17: The state puts out cost tables that reflect the cost of building materials. The update this year is the first that fully reflects the post-COVID inflation in construction inputs. That is one of the reasons why assessments have increased dramatically.
16: You have until June 15th to file an appeal with your county assessor. Find the paperwork for that appeal at HoosierAgToday.com. I'm CJ Miller, Hoosier Ag Today News.
4: Turning now to funeral arrangements. There will be graveside services for 81-year-old Lloyd Darius Chief Carter of Lake Station, Indiana, at 2 p.m. Eastern Time on Wednesday, September 30th of this year at Buck Cemetery in Thornhope, Indiana. The American Legion, VFW, and U.S. Navy will conduct military honors. In lieu of flowers, memorial contributions may be made to the Dementia Society of America. Arrangements have been entrusted to Frayne Mortuary in Winnemac for 81-year-old Lloyd Darius Chief Carter of Lake Station, Indiana. George William Bill Folkers, age 92, of Knox, passed away April 26th. Family and friends are invited to gather to celebrate Bill's life today, Saturday, May 9th, with visitation beginning at 11 a.m. at M.C. Smith Funeral Home and funeral services beginning at noon. That's for 92-year-old George William Bill Folkers of Knox. Kelsey Celine Bailey, known to all as Bug, passed away May 1st. Friends will be received from 10 a.m. until the time of the 1 p.m. service today, Saturday, May 9th, at the Brayman and Bailey Funeral Home in North Judson. Contributions may be made to the family in memory of Kelsey Celine Bug Bailey. 43-year-old Dwayne Barnett Jr. of Knox passed away May 4th. Friends will be received from 10 a.m. until the time of the service at 1 p.m. on Monday, May 11th at the Brayman & Son Memorial Chapel in Knox. That's for 43-year-old Dwayne Barnett Jr. of Knox. William Lee Bill Hilt, age 90, of North Judson, passed away May 5th. Funeral services will take place on Monday, May 11th at 1 p.m. Central Time, with a visitation to be held 2 hours prior to services at M.C. Smith Funeral Home in Knox. That's for 90-year-old William Lee Bill Hilt of North Judson. Remember, you can find complete obituary information online at WKVI.com.
5: From the Tri-County Weather Center, I'm Bill Banks on All News 1520 WKVI. 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Tonight, a slight chance of a shower, but otherwise partly cloudy with a low of 46. Tomorrow, sunny skies with a high of 61. Tomorrow night, partly cloudy, low 41. Monday, sunny with a high in the upper 50s. I'm Bill Banks. For your local forecast 24/7, visit WKVI.com.
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18: Caleb Zuber with this Network Indiana Sports Report. Before qualifying was postponed from Friday to Saturday for the Sancio Grand Prix, there were two practices out at Indianapolis Motor Speedway. Alex Pillow had the fastest lap in practice one with 1:10.09 as his time. Kyle Kirkwood, Felix Rosenquist, as well as Alex Pillow, all made the top six in both practices as they get ready for qualifying, which is scheduled for 10:30 Eastern Time. And the Sancio Grand Prix will wave the green flag at around 4:30 Eastern Time today. In Major League Baseball, the St. Louis Cardinals pull away from the San Diego Padres. The Astros beat the Reds, and Cincinnati has now lost 8 games in a row. The Guardians beat the Twins 6-4. The Tigers go up 3-1 on the Royals, but end up losing 4-3 on a walk-off single. The Mariners beat the White Sox 12-8, and the Cubs win their 10th in a row. They beat the Texas Rangers 7-1. The Indiana Fever get their season started at 1 Eastern today against the Dallas Wings. It's a game that's going to feature the last four number one overall picks. Leah Boston, Caitlin Clark for the Indiana Fever, then Paige Beckers and AZ Fudd for Dallas. Some injuries that Indiana is dealing with. Monique Burns will be a game time decision. She's dealing with an ankle injury. Alexi Hall, who's dealt with a hamstring injury, she will play but will be on a minutes restriction. And last but certainly not least, the Indiana Pacers on pins and needles waiting to see where they will select in the 2026 NBA draft. It'll all be determined in Sunday's NBA draft lottery. The Pacers need the pick to be either first, second, third, or fourth. If it's fifth or sixth, the pick will go to the Los Angeles Clippers due to the Ivica Zubac trade. The draft lottery will air on ABC Sunday at 3 p.m. Eastern Time. For Network Indiana, I'm Caleb Zuber.
19: Three-day ceasefire is underway between Russia and Ukraine. Fox's Jared Halperin says it was announced after a meeting in Florida yesterday.
20: Ceasefire announcement comes a day after Special Envoy Steve Witkoff and Jared Kushner met with Ukraine's top negotiator in Miami.
19: The ceasefire is scheduled to end on Monday. It includes a 1,000-person prisoner swap between the warring countries. An Indianapolis police officer is hospitalized after being shot while responding to a shooting on the city's northeast side last night. The department's public information officer, Drew Brown.
21: Detectives of the Buck County Sheriff's Office have charged 16-year-old Star Grant and 28-year-old Devon O'Neill Loving with three counts of first-degree murder and one count each of felony conspiracy to commit murder.
19: America's listening to Fox News.
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0: Shooting at those sworn to protect. You're listening to Network Indiana. I'm Jarrett Lewis. An IMPD officer is recovering after being shot by an intoxicated man on the north side of Indianapolis last night. Police say officers were initially responding to a report that someone was killed and a gun was involved.
24: The officer learned no one had been killed, but a disturbance had occurred involving an intoxicated male who was acting erratically while armed with a gun.
0: IMPD says that man then fired shots at police, hitting one. Another officer returned fire and struck the suspect, who is in critical condition as of this morning. The officer is stable. The IMPD Critical Incident Response Team is leading the investigation. A serious crash is closing the interstate in Johnson County. The crash on I-65 happened at around 7:30 this morning in Greenwood, forcing all northbound lanes to shut down. Reports from NDOT are at least one person was ejected from their vehicle. For many, Mother's Day is defined less by joy and more by the quiet weight of grief. Johnette Cruz has more.
25: For Brandy Heath, Mother's Day is a reminder of her son Alex, a talented musician and a father who died by suicide 2 years ago. But his legacy lives on through six people who received his organs, including a man who now carries Alex's heart. Heath says Alex made the choice himself by checking a box at the BMV.
26: I'd say my first emotion was relief that he had chosen to do that. That wasn't something that us as a family would have to try to decide if that's what he wanted or not. It's sad, but it also gives me an outlet for my pain, knowing that he saved so many lives.
25: If you know of anyone struggling, please call the National Suicide Prevention Hotline. Johnette Cruz, Network Indiana.
0: And the Sancio Grand Prix is this afternoon at the Indianapolis Motor Speedway. The green flag will wave at around 4:30. Teams still have to qualify this morning after rain wiped out the session on Friday. Alex Palou has won the last three races on the IMS road course. I'm Jarrett Lewis. 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
9: If you use State Road 23 in your commute, you may have to make some changes. I'm Rusty Nixon, Max 98.3 FM News. Indiana Department of Transportation contractor Milestone will have road closures on State Road 23 between Wolf Street and North Liberty and Olive Street and Locust Road in South Bend beginning on or after Wednesday, June 10th. Crews will replace six pipes between New Road and Kern Road. At the same time, a small structure replacement will also be conducted between U.S. 20 and 31 and Ireland Road. State Road 23 is expected to be closed for 10 days. The work was originally scheduled to begin in May, but it's been postponed due to utility delays. Through traffic should seek alternate routes or use the official detour of U.S. 20, 31, U.S. 31, and State Road 4. Access will be maintained for local traffic, but motorists should be prepared to also travel based on the locations where work is occurring. You can see a map of the area on our website at max983.net. City of Plymouth will have meetings of the Board of Public Works and Safety and the Common Council on Monday, May 11th, beginning with the Board of Works at 6 p.m. On that agenda is the dedication of infrastructure for Menominee Heights, Phase 2 and 3. And in order to take action at 405 Clark Street, board will also hear reports from the city department heads. Immediately following the Board of Works, the Common Council will meet with reports from the city attorney on tax abatements, a proposal to amend the official zoning map for the city of Plymouth. Council will also hear ordinances on emergency key boxes and permit and application fees for the city and resolutions regarding an internal controls policy and for a commercial revitalization rebate program grant for Jaime's Grocery. Both meetings will be held in the council chambers on the second floor of the city building. Those attending should enter through the Garrow Street entrance if you need special accommodation to attend the meeting. Please contact the ADA coordinator at 574-936-2948. Both meetings will be live streamed on YouTube at City of Plymouth. May 3rd, a woman contacted Marshall County 911 in reference to a battery that occurred on Troyer Street in La Paz. The woman told officers the suspect, Samuel Menifee, 33, of North Liberty, fled the area northbound on Michigan Road. St. Joe County was notified and requested to attempt to locate the suspect. An investigation was conducted. Evidence of a battery was present. Menifee was later located in St. Joe County and transported back to the Marshall County Jail. He faces charges of domestic battery. Suspects are considered innocent until proven guilty in a court of law. May 2nd at 8:17 p.m., Marshall County Central Dispatch received a 911 call stating the man was rolling around in the median. The caller gave the location of U.S. 30 and King Road. Dispatch received a call shortly after from a second caller who stated that he was now walking in the driving lane. Officers responded shortly after. They found Eric L. Eddington, 53, who was heavily intoxicated. Portable breath test was administered. The results showed a BAC of .217. He was taken into custody and booked into the Marshall County Jail. Suspects are considered innocent until proven guilty in a court of law. I'm Rusty Nixon, Max 98.3 FM News. 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
10: From the Tri-County Weather Center, I'm Bill Banks on All News 1520 WKVI. 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Tonight, a slight chance of a shower, but otherwise partly cloudy with a low of 46. Tomorrow, sunny skies with a high of 61. Tomorrow night, partly cloudy, low 41. Monday, sunny with a high in the upper 50s. I'm Bill Banks. For your local forecast 24/7, visit WKVI.com.
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16: 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I'm CJ Miller, and this is Hoosier Ag Today News.
31: The farm economy isn't great right now, and rising property taxes on ag buildings is certainly the last thing any of our members want to see.
16: That's Ryan Hoff with Indiana Farm Bureau. He tells Hoosier Ag Today why many farmers are seeing such sharp increases in their ag building assessments. In some cases, those assessments have reportedly jumped by as much as 300%.
31: The state puts out cost tables that reflect the cost of building materials. The update this year is the first that fully reflects the post-COVID inflation in construction inputs. That is one of the reasons why assessments have increased dramatically.
16: You have until June 15th to file an appeal with your county assessor. 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I'm CJ Miller, Hoosier Ag Today News.
10: 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Tonight, a slight chance of a shower, but otherwise partly cloudy with a low of 46. Tomorrow, sunny skies with a high of 61. Tomorrow night, partly cloudy, low 41. Monday, sunny with a high in the upper 50s. I'm Bill Banks. For your local forecast 24/7, visit WKVI.com.
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9: 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Bremen and Plymouth, and Plymouth coach Brian Hammond knows just what he's going to see coming up early on Saturday.
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9: 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I'm Rusty Nixon. 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
8: ABC News, I'm Dave Packer. The cruise ship where a deadly hantavirus outbreak erupted is sailing to the Canary Islands. ABC's Maggie Rooley is there.
18: The CDC emergency response is classified as a level 3, the lowest risk to the public. Back in the Canary Islands, despite all the precautions, workers at the port here protesting the ship's arrival. This resident says people are scared, but this tourist from Ireland says she's not worried.
19: I feel perfectly fine.
20: Yeah,
19: because I know they're going to quarantine everyone. They're going to make sure everything is safe for everyone.
18: The World Health Organization stressing this is not a new COVID.
8: Nearly a dozen people rushed to a hospital following a possible boat explosion off the waters of Miami this afternoon. In Denver, a Frontier Airlines jet hitting and killing a person who was on the runway during takeoff. Saber rattling from Iran, the commander of Iran's Air Force saying that its missiles and drones are locked on American targets in the region. This is ABC News. A massive security breach has impacted millions of students and teachers, just as many are preparing for final exams.
18: Millions of students and teachers across the country recovering from a digital nightmare right before finals week. A massive cyber attack shutting down the online learning platform Canvas, used by more than 8,000 K-12 schools and colleges to post assignments, check grades, and communicate with students and parents.
8: ABC's Morgan Norwood. The Trump administration releasing some federal government files on UFO sightings. ABC's Christian Cordero.
21: NASA transcripts from 4 years later are also part of this release. Buzz Aldrin telling the government he saw a possible laser in space. And images taken from the Apollo 17 mission in 1972 show strange lights observed in space from the moon. Every Apollo mission has reported similar lights.
8: FIFA announcing Katy Perry, Michael Bublé, and Mexican rock royalty Mono will be featured in the opening ceremonies at this year's World Cup. Dave Packer, ABC News.
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3: Shooting at those sworn to protect. You're listening to Network Indiana. I'm Jarrett Lewis. An IMPD officer is recovering after being shot by an intoxicated man on the north side of Indianapolis last night. Police say officers were initially responding to a report that someone was killed and a gun was involved.
11: The officer learned no one had been killed, but a disturbance had occurred involving an intoxicated male who was acting erratically while armed with a gun.
3: IMPD says that man then fired shots at police, hitting one. Another officer returned fire and struck the suspect, who is in critical condition as of this morning. The officer is stable. The IMPD Critical Incident Response Team is leading the investigation. A serious crash is closing the interstate in Johnson County. The crash on I-65 happened at around 7:30 this morning in Greenwood, forcing all northbound lanes to shut down. Reports from NDOT are at least one person was ejected from their vehicle. For many, Mother's Day is defined less by joy and more by the quiet weight of grief. Johnette Cruz has more.
12: For Brandy Heath, Mother's Day is a reminder of her son, Alex, a talented musician and a father who died by suicide 2 years ago. But his legacy lives on through six people who received his organs, including a man who now carries Alex's heart. Heath says Alex made the choice himself by checking a box at the BMV.
13: I'd say my first emotion was relief that he had chosen to do that. That wasn't something that us as a family would have to try to decide if that's what he wanted or not. It's sad, but it also gives me an outlet for my pain, knowing that he saved so many lives.
12: If you know of anyone struggling, please call the National Suicide Prevention Hotline. Johnette Cruz, Network Indiana.
3: And the Sancio Grand Prix is this afternoon at the Indianapolis Motor Speedway. The green flag will wave at around 4:30. Teams still have to qualify this morning after rain wiped out the session on Friday. Alex Palou has won the last three races on the IMS road course. I'm Jarrett Lewis. 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
25: The Pulaski County Council will be holding a regular meeting this upcoming Monday, May 11th. I'm Becca Shepherd for Stark County Family Dentistry from the WKVI Information Center. The meeting will be held at 6 p.m. Eastern Time at the Pulaski County Courthouse, which is located at 112 East Main Street in Winnemac. There will be a section of the meeting for public comment before council members hear a request from the sheriff to purchase a jail transport vehicle. Counselors will vote on the approval of minutes from two meetings in April, including a regular session and an executive session. The council will hear three requests for additional funding, including a $2,400 request from the prosecutor to equipment, a $45,000 request from the sheriff from inmate medical copay to medical, and a $96,000 request from the sheriff from federal transport to vehicles. Board members will then discuss 2027 budgets as well as appointments to the Area Plan Commission. After any other business that may come before the board, this meeting will be adjourned. The public is invited to attend this council meeting. The Stark County Community Foundation's partnership luncheon is just over a month away. The luncheon, which is held quarterly, is an opportunity for local nonprofits and service providers to get together and talk about upcoming events and area opportunities, as well as to make new connections. The luncheon, which is sponsored by United Way of Northwest Indiana, will be held on Thursday, June 11th at 11:30 a.m. Central Time at the James R. Hardesty Community Building. That community building is located in Hamlet at 15 West Indiana Avenue. There's also an option to attend the luncheon virtually. Those who are planning to attend need to fill out an online interest form by the end of day on Tuesday, June 9th at the latest. A link to that interest form can be found online at WKVI.com. Those with questions should email stark@nicf.org or call 574-772-3665. Indiana Governor Mike Braun is launching a new initiative designed to help Indiana's small businesses remain open and locally owned for generations to come. The program, which is called Keep In, will provide business owners with resources and guidance to prepare for retirement and ownership transitions. State leaders say that nearly 60% of Indiana businesses' revenue come from companies owned by Hoosiers age 55 and older, meaning that thousands of businesses could change hands in the coming years. National data shows that most small business exits result in closures instead of sales or transfers to new owners. The initiative is being led by Indiana's new Office of Entrepreneurship and Innovation. Through a pilot partnership with SMB.co, business owners in Northwest, South Central, and Southwest Indiana will have free access to business valuation and succession planning tools. The state is also teaming up with the Indiana Chamber of Commerce to offer free workshops focused on succession planning, business valuation, and preparing companies for future ownership changes. A press release from Indiana Courts shares that Indiana Chief Justice Loretta Rush recognized probation officers from across the state for their dedication to public service during an annual educational conference. 28 officers were honored for their years of service and work, including one induction into the Order of Augustus, and a judge from Pulaski County was recognized for her work with veterans. The Stephen P. Menemeyer Award honors an individual who has made the most significant impact, achievement, or contribution to veterans in Indiana through their work in the criminal justice system. And Pulaski County Judge Crystal A. Kocher was recognized for her exceptional commitment and leadership in advancing veteran-centered justice initiatives across the state. Probation officers reaching 25 years of service across the state were also recognized for their long-standing dedication and the role they play in promoting rehabilitation, community safety, and justice in Indiana. You can find a list of those recipients online at WKVI.com. 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Their office phone number is 574-212-2008. I'm Becca Shepherd from the WKVI Information Center. 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
6: From the Tri-County Weather Center, I'm Bill Banks on All News 1520 WKVI. 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Tonight, a slight chance of a shower, but otherwise partly cloudy with a low of 46. Tomorrow, sunny skies with a high of 61. Tomorrow night, partly cloudy, low 41. Monday, sunny with a high in the upper 50s. I'm Bill Banks. For your local forecast 24/7, visit WKVI.com.
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1: This is Kurt Lancaster from the Texas Farm Bureau Radio Network. Hoosier Ag Today's founder, Gary Troyt, was recently honored with a Farm Broadcaster of the Year Award from our National Association of Farm Broadcasting. A big Texas hats off to you, Gary. Speaking for my fellow farm broadcasters, the 65 Indiana radio stations that have aired Gary's Indiana reports, many for the last three decades, and thousands of Hoosier farmers and rural listeners. Congratulations, Gary, on a job well done.
2: Why some Indiana farmers are seeing their barn and storage facility assessments skyrocket. I'm CJ Miller, and this is Hoosier Ag Today News.
3: The farm economy isn't great right now, and rising property taxes on ag buildings is certainly the last thing any of our members want to see.
2: That's Ryan Hoff with Indiana Farm Bureau. He tells Hoosier Ag Today why many farmers are seeing such sharp increases in their ag building assessments. In some cases, those assessments have reportedly jumped by as much as 300%.
3: The state puts out cost tables that reflect the cost of building materials. The update this year is the first that fully reflects the post-COVID inflation in construction inputs. That is one of the reasons why assessments have increased dramatically.
2: You have until June 15th to file an appeal with your county assessor. Find the paperwork for that appeal at HoosierAgToday.com. I'm CJ Miller, Hoosier Ag Today News.
4: Turning now to funeral arrangements. There will be graveside services for 81-year-old Lloyd Darius Chief Carter of Lake Station, Indiana, at 2 p.m. Eastern Time on Wednesday, September 30th of this year at Buck Cemetery in Thornhope, Indiana. The American Legion, VFW, and U.S. Navy will conduct military honors. In lieu of flowers, memorial contributions may be made to the Dementia Society of America. Arrangements have been entrusted to Frayne Mortuary in Winnemac for 81-year-old Lloyd Darius Chief Carter of Lake Station, Indiana. George William Bill Folkers, age 92, of Knox, passed away April 26th. Family and friends are invited to gather to celebrate Bill's life today, Saturday, May 9th, with visitation beginning at 11 a.m. at M.C. Smith Funeral Home and funeral services beginning at noon. That's for 92-year-old George William Bill Folkers of Knox. Kelsey Celine Bailey, known to all as Bug, passed away May 1st. Friends will be received from 10 a.m. until the time of the 1 p.m. service today, Saturday, May 9th, at the Brayman and Bailey Funeral Home in North Judson. Contributions may be made to the family in memory of Kelsey Celine Bug Bailey. 43-year-old Dwayne Barnett Jr. of Knox passed away May 4th. Friends will be received from 10 a.m. until the time of the service at 1 p.m. on Monday, May 11th at the Brayman & Son Memorial Chapel in Knox. That's for 43-year-old Dwayne Barnett Jr. of Knox. William Lee Bill Hilt, age 90, of North Judson, passed away May 5th. Funeral services will take place on Monday, May 11th at 1 p.m. Central Time, with a visitation to be held 2 hours prior to services at M.C. Smith Funeral Home in Knox. That's for 90-year-old William Lee Bill Hilt of North Judson. Remember, you can find complete obituary information online at WKVI.com.
5: From the Tri-County Weather Center, I'm Bill Banks on All News 1520 WKVI. 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Tonight, a slight chance of a shower, but otherwise partly cloudy with a low of 46. Tomorrow, sunny skies with a high of 61. Tomorrow night, partly cloudy, low 41. Monday, sunny with a high in the upper 50s. I'm Bill Banks. For your local forecast 24/7, visit WKVI.com.
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7: Congratulations to our Tyler Roth WKVI Athlete of the Week sophomore from Culver Community, Ava McCune. Ava broke a 37-year-old Culver record last week in the 300 hurdles, running a time of 50.06. She broke Jenny Kobelt's record of 50.5 from all the way back in 1989. We'll have a chance to talk with Miss McCune this coming weekend on the Saturday Sports Line. It'll be the second time we've talked with her. She was an Athlete of the Week last year, her freshman year, in soccer. She's a multi-sport athlete and quite the up-and-comer at Culver Community. So don't miss her interview this coming weekend on the Saturday Sports Line, the longest-running high school sports show in Indiana. We go live every Saturday throughout the school year at 9 a.m. Eastern, 8 a.m. Central, on 99.3 FM and WKVI.com, streaming throughout the world.
9: AP News for Friday, May 8th. I'm Ben Thomas. President Trump says Russia and Ukraine have agreed to a three-day ceasefire and prisoner swap, telling reporters,
10: I asked, and President Putin agreed, President Zelensky agreed, both readily, and we have a little period of time where they're not going to be killing people. That's very good.
9: Sakhar Magani has more.
11: The president writes on social media the truce would start Saturday, Victory Day in Russia, signifying the World War II win over Nazi Germany. Moscow had already announced a ceasefire, but it fell apart, as did Ukraine's own unilateral ceasefire this week. Ukrainian President Volodymyr Zelensky said his forces will mirror whatever Russia's do. President Trump says this could be the beginning of the long war's end.
10: I mean, it could be. It'd be nice. I'd like to see it stop. Russia, Ukraine, it's the worst thing since World War II in terms of life. 25,000 young soldiers every month. It's crazy.
11: Sagar Magani, Washington.
9: After U.S. and Iranian forces exchanged fire in the Strait of Hormuz Friday, President Trump said,
10: militarily very good. We'll see whether or not they can get there.
9: The latter a reference to Iran's review of the latest U.S. proposal to end the war, Secretary of State Marco Rubio.
12: Their system is still highly fractured and a bit dysfunctional as well, so that may be serving as an impediment.
9: The U.S. military says it's carried out another strike on an alleged drug boat in the Eastern Pacific, killing two people with one survivor. The Trump administration campaign has now killed at least 193 since last September. The military has not provided evidence that any of the vessels were carrying drugs. Alabama's governor has signed off on a plan to hold new primaries if courts allow the state to redraw its congressional districts. The Virginia Supreme Court struck down that state's new map Friday, despite voters' approval. This is AP News. A voice for nature turns 100.
13: A birthday message to David Attenborough is being displayed in central London's Piccadilly Circus as the world's most famous wildlife presenter celebrates his 100th birthday, and cinemas throughout the day are showing his nature films.
14: I remember the first time I met mountain gorillas.
13: Through programs such as Life on Earth, The Private Life of Plants, and The Blue Planet, Attenborough has illuminated the beauty, ferocity, and sometimes downright weirdness of nature in a hushed, melodic voice that conveys his own awe at what he's witnessing.
14: There is more meaning and mutual understanding in exchanging a glance with a gorilla than with any other animal I know.
13: I'm Charles Villavesma.
9: A gorilla story told by David Attenborough, now on Netflix. The latest through the weekend at apnews.com. I'm Ben Thomas. Thanks for listening.
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